0: Safety measures at that airport have been in place since a deadly crash last year. Well, in Nevada this afternoon, the president said the U.S. and Iran are talking through moderators.
1: We are talking. Let's see what happens. But they respect us.
0: Oman is acting as the negotiator. It says it's working on a plan to reopen the Strait of Hormuz. Health Secretary Robert F. Kennedy Jr. says the federal government will move to shut down a Kentucky organ donation group accused of continuing plans for organ retrieval from some patients who showed signs of life. 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
15: An Atlantic City hotel is facing foreclosure. A lender has sued to have Showboat Hotel auctioned off in a sheriff's sale to recover millions of dollars in debt, according to court records. NJ.com reports the company suing alleges that owner Bart Bladstein owes the lender $13.6 million and has not made a payment toward the debt since last year. Also in Atlantic City, a developer wants to transform the former James Candy Company building on the boardwalk in the Orange Loop area into a space where artists can live and work. NJ.com reports developer Pat Fasano's plans for Taffy Lofts includes publicly accessible art space, a view of artists working in studios, and a coffee shop all on the ground floor, and upstairs residential lofts that include affordable housing. An Avalon bar fighting back against the town's noise ordinance that bans amplified music after 8 p.m. The owners of Gully's challenging the noise condition of its license, appealing the rule to the State Division of Alcoholic Beverage Control. Police showed up at the bar on July 17th and ordered a band that was performing to stop playing. 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
18: 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Tonight, expect a chance of thunderstorms early on, followed by mostly cloudy skies and high humidity. The temperature will drop to 74 degrees. Tomorrow will be hot and humid with intervals of sun and clouds nearing the record of 94 from 1955. The high will reach 93 degrees. Tomorrow night will be clear with lingering humidity and a low of 74 degrees. I'm AccuWeather meteorologist Jason Caterina on WPG Talk Radio 95.5.
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6: 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Our number, 877-381-3811. 877-381-3811. Mr. Producer, the audio has disappeared. Could you resend that to me, please? We're having a blast here today, ladies and gentlemen, but it could be worse. I could be flying a jet. I could be an engineer on a train, you know, where you have electronic and mechanical breakdowns. I'm a broadcaster, and so it's not life and death, but it can be the life and death of the program, you understand. But we're here, and we are clear, C-L-E-A-R, and we are in your face, as they say. Adam Kandub, if I pronounce that properly, he's the president's nominee for Assistant U.S. Attorney General, which division I do not know. And he was at a hearing today, and he wrote an article saying that Muslim immigrants are more prone to terrorism than others. And, of course, that is a fact. That is not to say that Muslims, all Muslims, are terrorists. That would be absurd, because it's stupid. That's not what he said. But Adam Schiff to the defense, of course, and Adam Schiff and most of these other Democrats who didn't appear either because they're members of the subcommittee or they just chose not to participate in the Muslim Brotherhood hearing that had been held today by Senator Cruz, chairman of the subcommittee. But the first person you'll hear will be Squeaky Adam Schiff, followed by the nominee, Kandub. Cut seven, go.
7: When you met with my staff yesterday, you said you stood by your previous comments, including op-eds you wrote for white nationalist websites like Vidair. In one of those, in an article titled Immigration and Three Twitchy Jewish Nerves, you stated, quote, Muslim immigrants and their children seem prone not only to terrorism but to cultural separatism. Do you stand by that statement?
9: Senator, I wrote that article in defense of Donald Trump's travel ban, which I thought was essential.
7: Well, that's not my question. My question is, you told my staff you stood by your previous statements. Do you stand by that one?
9: I stand by those articles. They were defenses against terrorism. And
7: so you stand by that statement. So what do you mean that Muslim immigrants and their children are prone to terrorism?
9: I wrote those articles.
7: I'm not asking you. You've already said you stand by that statement, so what do you mean by that?
9: I'm trying to explain. I wrote those articles in defense of Donald Trump's travel ban, which is to protect us against terrorism. And I thought that terrorism continues to be a tremendous threat to all Americans.
7: And you think that Muslim immigrants and their children are somehow prone to terrorism?
9: I wrote in support of the travel ban.
7: I'm aware of why you wrote the article. My question is, and I would like an answer, do you stand by your statement that
6: Let me help the senator. It is a provable fact that Islamism promotes terrorism. Not all Muslims, again, but Islamism. It's also a provable fact that what he's talking about is when the president was having a travel ban, that many of the majority Muslim countries were excluded. Indonesia, as an example. But what the president was including were countries like Syria, Iraq, other countries, even Qatar at the time, and Saudi Arabia. Because they needed to make a determination, Yemen, on who was coming into the country and whether those people coming into the country would commit acts of terrorism. Given the fact, not that all Muslims commit acts of terrorism, there's 2 billion Muslims in the world, but that We know, as a matter of fact, by the data kept by the FBI, National Security, and data available to the public, we have a whole counterintelligence infrastructure built around fighting counterterrorism activities, terrorist activities.

activities. And much of that is focused on majority Muslim countries, especially in the Middle East. Especially in the Middle East. So what the president wanted to do was to have, I think it was a 6-month or 12-month, but I think it was a 6-month freeze on certain listed countries. Now, interestingly enough, I remember at the time it was explained that Barack Obama had done something quite similar with an executive order. And so that's what the guy was writing about. Now, this society cannot survive. This culture will not survive if the view is to close your eyes and turn your cheek to the other cheek when confronted with a situation like this. We saw during the height of what Hamas had done to Israel and to the Israeli people, that an overwhelming majority of the Palestinian people supported it. They supported the slaughter on October 7th of innocent young people, babies, women, and yes, men and children and other children as well, in the most barbaric ways possible. That the overwhelming majority of Palestinians, and not just in Gaza, but in the Judea and Samaria and other territories, supported what took place. We know what happened on 9/11. It wasn't from Sweden. It wasn't from Panama. It wasn't from New Zealand. It was from Saudi Arabia with help from Qatar. And the vast majority of terrorist acts against America have been Islamists in the Middle East. Not exclusively, but overwhelmingly. Now, what are we supposed to do? Pretend that's not the case? So you're going to deny this man an appointment as an assistant attorney general for some division at the Department of Justice because he wrote an article in support of that? Seriously? This is why the Democrat Party, it's not merely susceptible to now, it is celebrating the likes of an al-Sayed. It is celebrating. It is campaigning with the likes of a Hassan Pucker. It is backing as a candidate in New Jersey for the House of Representatives, a man who was the interpreter for the blind sheik, for God's sakes. And we're supposed to play stupid? We're supposed to play dumb? How dare you raise these concerns and these issues? Do we have the will to survive as a society? Do we have the will to live as a people? Do we have the desire to protect our country and our culture and our lifestyle? Defend what has been fought for by generation after generation, handed to us on a silver platter? Is this the generation that's going to surrender our country to this enemy? Yes or no? There was a time, not so long ago, when one generation ensured that the next generation and future generations would live in a country better than the country we live in. By using the Constitution, by using the private sector, by using our brains and our hard work. Now we have people, affordability. You can't afford a taco. Are you kidding me? They want a free ticket on education. They want a free ticket on everything. And if you don't give it to them, they're talking up socialism. They're talking up communism. Oh, woe is me. Woe is me. We don't have a draft. We're fighting a war in the Middle East. The vast majority of the American people are utterly unaffected. Utterly unaffected with our volunteer military, our heroes over there. And so we find excuses. Oh, a dollar of gasoline went up. 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It's unbelievable to me.
I'll be right

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1: Fox News, I'm John Saucier. President Trump speaking at Red Rock Casino Resort in Las Vegas, Nevada, blasting the Senate primary win of Democratic Socialist Abdul al-Sayed in Michigan.
2: The polls were wrong again last night when they thought it would be a landslide victory for a hater of Jews and a hater of Israel. This guy hates Jews. Somebody said, oh, that's a little strong. No, he hates Jews and he hates Israel.
1: Well, the now Democratic Senate candidate celebrating his victory. The supporters during a press conference in Detroit criticized his opponent, Republican Mike Rogers, who claims he's only interested in serving the interests of President Trump and corporate donors.
3: Mike Rogers is a guy who, believe it or not, went back to Florida so he could lick every single boot Donald Trump owns to beg for his endorsement. I'm so sorry. If you want a senator who's going to lick some boots, fine. Go vote for Mike Rogers.
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4: An Atlantic City hotel is facing foreclosure. A lender has sued to have Showboat Hotel auctioned in a sheriff's sale to recover millions of dollars in debt, according to court records. NJ.com reports the company suing is alleging that owner Barb Latstein owes them $13.6 million and has not made a payment toward the debt since last year. Meantime, in Atlantic City, casinos and their online partners have given out nearly $284.3 million in jackpots since the start of the year. That's according to the State Division of Gaming Enforcement. There'll be road closures in Atlantic City this Sunday morning. The CRDA in Atlantic City Triathlon taking place at 9 a.m. with delays expected around Route 40, Black Horse Pike, Atlantic City Expressway, and Albany Avenue. All streets should be fine by noon. A Linwood resident treated for smoke inhalation after a house fire Monday on Shore Road. Firefighters quickly contained the blaze that was under control within an hour. State DOT and emergency agencies holding their annual hurricane evacuation drill Thursday. You can expect to see more police officers and work crews along major shore evacuation routes. No roads will be closed, though. The crews will be visible on the Atlantic City Expressway, the Garden State Parkway, 47 and 347. 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
5: From ABC News, Tech Trends. The price of mobile phones is still going up. The latest top-of-the-line foldable from Samsung could cost you $2,700. But T-Mobile is now offering a new way to cut back on your payments. The carrier this week is rolling out a new three-year payment plan, letting you extend payments over 36 months instead of the traditional 24. T-Mobile is also allowing well-qualified buyers to roll everything into the payment plan, including taxes and fees that are usually paid up front. AI is now forcing Apple to make changes to its bug bounty program. The Financial Times says Apple is getting so many AI-powered submissions, it's putting limits on how many times people can send in reports. Bug bounty programs let people get paid for finding security issues. And Xbox is ready to celebrate its 25th birthday with some gifts for gamers. Anyone who logs in before the end of the year can get a special 25th anniversary badge, and some iconic games like Fable and Halo will be free on Game Pass. With Tech Trends, Sherry Preston, ABC News.
6: 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Tonight, expect a chance of thunderstorms early on, followed by mostly cloudy skies and high humidity. The temperature will drop to 74 degrees. Tomorrow will be hot and humid with intervals of sun and clouds nearing the record of 94 from 1955. The high will reach 93 degrees. Tomorrow night will be clear with lingering humidity and a low of 74 degrees. I'm AccuWeather meteorologist Jason Caterina on WPG Talk Radio 95.5.
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1: We're here with Mr. Conservative from the U.S. Senate, Ted Cruz. Ted, you held a fantastic hearing on the Muslim Brotherhood. Not a single Democrat appeared, but there weren't a lot of Republicans either, were there?
2: There were not, but there was a difference. The Democrats boycotted. They said they refused to attend. So typically when you hold a hearing, the ranking member, who's a Democrat right now, attends, and every Democrat said they would not, they were not willing to go as an ideological matter. And it's because they're hiding from the reality that, that their party has been hijacked. Look, this is one day after Abdul al-Sayed, who is an open Islamist, won the primary and is the Democrat nominee for Senate in Michigan. And this hearing was focused on the Muslim Brotherhood and their American operations. And their American operations are serious. They're far-reaching. And it was a very deliberate effort to infiltrate the Democrat Party. And sadly, they've had tremendous success. And the Democrat boycott of the hearing really illustrated that.
1: It sure did. And let's talk about this election. Actually, I don't want to do that with you. I want to focus on your hearing, the Muslim Brotherhood. Okay. Have we, as a federal government, have we put them on the terrorism list? I know there's been talk about it in certain parts of the country or something like that.
2: Yep. So, as you know, this has been a fight that I've been leading for a decade, which is to designate the Muslim Brotherhood as a terrorist organization. Egypt has done so. Saudi Arabia has done so. The UAE has done so. Last year, President Trump, in significant part in response to my decade-long advocacy of this, designated multiple entities of the Muslim Brotherhood, multiple affiliates as terrorist organizations. We have still not designated the global Muslim Brotherhood, which we should. But if you look at what the Muslim Brotherhood is, so Hamas is the Muslim Brotherhood in Palestine. Its affiliates are unequivocally terrorist organizations. They engage in murder and acts of terrorism. They have killed countless Americans, countless Israelis, countless other people. And if you look at, so one of the things we talked about in this hearing is the Muslim Brotherhood. In 1991, the Muslim Brotherhood drafted a document that became known as the Explanatory Memorandum, and it was discovered by the FBI in 2004. And the memorandum described what it called a, quote, civilizational jihadist process.
1: Mm-hmm.
2: And in writing, it said the objective of the Brotherhood in America was, quote, a grand jihad in eliminating and destroying the Western civilization from within, and sabotaging its miserable house by their hands and the hands of the believers.
1: Mm-hmm.
2: It was very explicit. This is what they've been carrying out for decades, and they continue through organizations like CARE, which the Democrats treat as an essential member of their coalition. CARE mm-hmm. was an unindicted co-conspirator in the Holy Land Foundation terror trial that convicted the Holy Land Foundation of funneling millions of dollars to Hamas, and yet CARE, an unindicted co-conspirator, is a major part of the Democrat coalition.
1: Mm-hmm. And I remember when Obama and Biden used to bring them in to train with the FBI, other aspects of the Department of Justice, and they're still out there. They go to the Democrat Party conventions, the national conventions, the state conventions, yep, and so forth. Do you think the Islamists, along with the Marxists, have now become not just a key constituency of the Democrat Party? I don't think that's debatable, but that they have sowed the fear into the so-called establishment Democrat Party, which is still left-wing, but not like this, that the establishment left-wing of the Democrat Party is going to embrace some of their crazier positions. I think they are.
2: Unequivocally, and we are witnessing a takeover of the Democrat Party. We're witnessing a communist takeover of the Democrat Party, and we're witnessing an Islamist takeover of the Democrat Party. And one of the most frightening and dangerous developments that we've seen in the last couple of years

0: years is the Green-Red Alliance, that the communists and the Islamists have come together. Mamdani is a great example of that. El Saeed in Michigan is a great example of that. People are open Islamists and they are open communists. And the reason is they both hate the same people. And the people they hate is us. They hate America. They hate Israel. They hate Christians. They hate Jews. They hate capitalism. And they hate the Constitution. And they're coming together. And listen, this is not the majority of the Democrat Party right now, at least in elected office. But this is a hostile takeover. So Mamdani supported three communist candidates in New York City. They all beat established Democrats. Another communist Islamist candidate won in Colorado. You've got now El Saeed in Michigan. You've got another communist who is the Democrat nominee for governor in Wisconsin. And this pattern, what we're seeing is the rest of the Democrats are terrified of these guys because the energy on the Democrat Party, the money, the young people, all the passion is with the Marxist and the Islamists, and the rest of the party is just rolling over and submitting.
1: Mm-hmm. This can't go on forever. One side wins and one side loses. How do you think this is going to work itself out?
0: So I think the Democrat Party is being taken over. And I will say there's some Republicans, there's some conservatives that are happy about this, that are celebrating. And they say, okay, good, these guys are such lunatics that means Republicans win the general election. I'll tell you, Mark, I'm not in that camp. I'm not celebrating. Because you and I have both been around long enough that we've seen the pendulum of history. And unfortunately, there's going to be another Democrat president. We'd rather there not be.
1: Right.
0: But if history is any guide, there will be another Democrat elected to the White House. And I'd prefer that person not be an open communist and an Islamist who hates America. And listen, I would like the two major political parties to be rational and not dominated by lunatics. And so watching one of our two major parties taken over by radicals. And as you know, look, for me, the word communist, I'm not using that as a pejorative, as an insult. I'm using that as an accurate description. My family was imprisoned and tortured in Cuba.
1: Mm-hmm.
0: Communists are real, and they have destroyed. They have destroyed Cuba. They destroyed the Soviet Union. They destroyed China. They destroyed Vietnam. They destroyed Nicaragua. They destroyed Venezuela. And these are the same zealots who are now taking over the Democrat Party. I think the answer is we need to beat them and beat them badly, and hopefully that causes some voices of sanity to rise in the Democrat Party. At this point, other than John Fetterman, nobody is doing so.
1: Let me ask you about money coming into this country from Qatar. I know Communist China, but I'm concerned about this. Is this being carefully tracked, and is there something Congress can do to prevent it? I mean, I know we have elements in our country that just love Qatar, but they are in our culture, they are in our society, they are in our politics, they are in our schools, and they're a very, very destructive force. I don't care what anybody else has to say.
0: Qatar welcomes and embraces anti-American and America-hating forces. So the senior leaders of Hamas live in Qatar. They live like kings. Hamas, or rather Qatar, has spent, it is the number one foreign nation spending money in our universities. It's spent about $7 billion, that's with a B, in terms of spreading propaganda and infiltrating our U.S. universities. You look at the anti-Semitic protests that erupted across college campuses in blue states following October 7th. They were funded by Qatar. I was not the only person who noticed that the tents all matched. And what I have been urging the Department of Justice and the FBI to do is follow the money. Don't just arrest the terrorists. Don't just arrest the violent criminals, but arrest the people writing checks and paying for those acts of terrorism, paying for those acts of violence. Unfortunately, DOJ and the FBI

0: FBI has not done so effectively yet. I hope that they do, because that's the only way to really stop it.
1: Can I ask you a question about Iran while I have you?
0: Yeah.
1: And the woke right isolationists?
0: Of course.
1: I've been waiting for them to tell us how they would deal with the Iranian regime, its nuclear weapons development, its terrorism against our military personnel, our citizens, its assassination attempts on our president, etc. Have you ever heard these isolationists explain what exactly it is they would do to confront this, or would they just put their head in the sand?
0: Well, they did when they celebrated the very short-lived MOU that was a proposal that would result in flowing $300 billion into the Iranian regime, giving the Ayatollah $300 billion. And as you know, I was the first and for a long time the only Republican senator that spoke out against it. And I said, history teaches us it is a disastrous idea to give billions of dollars to theocratic lunatics who want to murder us. The woke right was celebrating this. They were saying that Iran, it's a new day. They've had a revelation. Look, when the Ayatollah chants death to America, I believe him. He wants to murder us. And giving him billions of dollars is an exceptionally bad idea. Now, thankfully, the Iranians were so bat crap crazy, they couldn't take the $300 billion. Mm-hmm. They had to keep attacking America nonetheless. But we were saved by their own craziness, because they believe what they're saying. And the woke right, the isolationist right, listen, you and I have talked about, I think the rise of anti-Semitism on the right is truly an existential threat to this country, because anti-Semitism is the gateway drug to anti-capitalism and anti-Americanism. And Mondami and Al-Said are the perfect illustration of where this road leads. And as for me, look, I am dedicated. We are going to defeat this poison. It is the only answer is to utterly defeat it.
1: Yeah, no, that's my view, too. And we need to arm the Iranian people, in my view, and we need to take out that Karg Island. I just feel like, you know, I'm listening. I'm hearing about a deal is on the horizon again, this time with the Strait of Hormuz. And I'm going to tell you something, Ted. I speak for myself and only myself. If the Iranian regime has any control over the strait, and that includes tolls and charging money, they will be in a stronger position than they were over the strait anyway, before we attack them. Not with nuclear weapons, but over the strait. And I think it would create a horrendous precedent in communist China, which has tried to take over the South China Sea. They're going to believe they can do whatever they want as well. I just don't think it's a wise approach. I'm not trying to put you in a position. I'm just wondering what you think.
0: Look, there is no circumstance in which it is okay for Iran to have control of the Strait of Hormuz and to be able to generate billions of dollars from charging tolls on that. That is completely unacceptable. When they say the Iranian regime over the last 47 years has murdered nearly 1,000 Americans. They have been the number one funder of terrorism across the globe for those 47 years. They have twice, the Ayatollah has twice, hired hitmen trying to murder President Trump. This is an administration. Look, my view, I think the objective here should be regime collapse, removing from office these lunatics. Now, I don't particularly care who takes over. It's not my business. I'm not interested in nation building. I'm not interested in turning Iran into a democratic utopia, turning it into Switzerland. I am interested in Iran not having a government led by theocratic lunatics that are actively trying to murder Americans. As long as they stop trying to kill Americans, I'm good. They can run themselves any way they want, but stop trying to kill the American people.
1: Mm-hmm. Now, that's right. Lastly, how do you see this election for the Senate in Texas going?
0: Listen, I'm very worried about it. It is a real fight. There have been multiple polls that show it as a 1-2-3 point race. The left is energized. They're angry. I believe Ken Paxton is going to win, and I'm supporting Ken. I'm raising money for him. I'm actively trying to do everything I can to help him. But we've got to turn out conservatives in Texas

0: If we don't do that, the left is furious. They hate Donald Trump. And this guy, Tallarico, he is radical. He is extreme. This is a woke left-wing zealot. But right now, most Texas voters don't know that. And I think he's a very dangerous candidate because he comes across as affable. He comes across as charming. He calls himself a preacher. And I worry about voters that don't pay that close of attention to politics, who just turn on the TV and say, oh, he seems like a nice young man. And I think we have an obligation to make sure the voters of Texas know this is a guy who has said God is non-binary. This is a guy who said there are six different genders. This is a guy who has said that his passion in life is abortion rights for transgenders, which is just weird. Mm-hmm. This is a guy who said our policy on the southern border.
1: We have a heartbreak in 10 seconds. It's my fault.
0: We should put out a welcome, Matt, and welcome illegals. That's not the values of Texas we need to be in.
1: Ted, keep up the great work. You're one of a kind. We really appreciate you, brother. God bless. We'll be right back.
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0: medical expenses throughout their retirement. Saving for healthcare requires a calculated approach. Some things you might consider: using a health savings account. An HSA is one of the most powerful tools for retirement medical expenses because it offers a triple tax advantage, unlike a flexible spending account. HSA funds roll over from year to year, and once you reach age 65, you can withdraw medical expenses penalty-free for any purpose. Many pre-retirees mistakenly believe that Medicare is entirely free and covers all health expenses, and that is not the case, so you need to be aware of those costs. Saving you money, Hillary Barsky, Fox News.
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3: A judge in San Francisco says the Trump administration has not yet proven that Anthropic is a supply chain risk. Thursday, the federal judge said it's troubling that the Pentagon wants Anthropic banned after the AI company criticized the administration. Judge Rita Lynn temporarily blocked the Pentagon's ban in March. She's now weighing whether or not to make that ban permanent. Anthropic admitting that its Claude AI system breached three organizations during cybersecurity tests. OpenAI said one of its unreleased AI models broke into the Hugging Face system during testing. In both the Anthropic and OpenAI cases, the models were able to access the internet even though the systems were supposed to be offline. Reddit reporting a strong second quarter as it issues a warning about the impact of AI. It's part of a growing concern that companies like Reddit are losing potential users when an AI system provides a brief summary. And Apple is reporting a strong second quarter, with year-over-year iPhone sales up 22% and Mac sales up 29%. Apple plans to release new products in September. Tech Report, I'm Mark Mayfield.

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6: 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New Jersey, little state, lot of wow.

0: The economy aren't good. They're fake polls.
1: The president is hoping to turn public opinion fewer than 3 months from the midterm elections.
0: And I'm not getting credit from the fake news for what I've done. I never have gotten credit. I don't get credit.
1: President Trump also says he is still hopeful to make a deal with Iran, claiming both countries are talking. Iran has denied talks with the U.S. are happening.
2: Fox's Jared Halpern at the White House. Last night, the president delivered an address at his golf club outside Los Angeles, the same place where days before a man was arrested carrying a gun and ammunition.
3: Police found a large number of weapons and ammunition in the suspect's home, in his car, and on his person. Question now is motive. What prompted 38-year-old Janine John Toulet to show up here on Friday pretending to be a federal agent, wearing an earpiece, taking photos and video of the security setup? He left, then returned on Sunday.
2: Fox's William Lajeunesse at Trump National Golf Club. Toulet is being held on $250,000 bail. Health Secretary Robert F. Kennedy Jr. moving to shut down Network for Hope, a Kentucky-based organ donation group. The group's accused of continuing plans to retrieve organs from people who unexpectedly showed signs of life.
4: We will not tolerate organizations that compromise patient safety or betray the trust of donors or their families.
2: In a statement, Network for Hope said it complies with all federal organ policies. 345 people across 27 states have gotten sick with salmonella linked to jalapeno peppers. 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
2: The family of an undocumented man from El Salvador who died after his detention at a New Jersey immigration facility is calling for an investigation.
17: 41-year-old Edwin Lopez Cornejo's family says his health conditions, which included diabetes and seizures, were not properly managed during his time inside Delaney Hall ICE detention facility. He entered the U.S. illegally in 2006 and was picked up by ICE outside his home on June 19th. Last Friday, he told his mother by phone he wasn't feeling well and collapsed the next day, later pronounced dead at a hospital.
18: Yo soy la madre, me dejé con un dolor, una herida que nunca va a sanar.
19: I'm here to demand justice for my son and also for my granddaughter, who now has no father.
17: Homeland Security officials said in a statement, quote, at no time during detention is a detained non-citizen denied emergency care. In New York, Tanya J. Powers, Fox News.
2: A drone with an explosive device found at a German airport. Authorities say the detonator was removed shortly after it was found. A second object crashed into a freight airplane after aborting a landing because the runway was closed. It appears that LIV Golf will hang around, at least for now.
20: LIV Golf CEO Scott O'Neill has announced that the tour has found new investors to keep it alive beyond the 2026 season. O'Neill making the announcement at Trump National Bedminster in New Jersey ahead of this weekend's tournament. He says that along with new financial backing from a lead investor, other smaller investors remain interested. The deal is expected to close next month. LIV had funding from the Saudi investment fund pulled earlier this year, putting the tour's future in jeopardy.
2: Fox's Tony Genualdo. The Preakness Stakes moving to 3 weeks and a day after the Kentucky Derby to be run on a Sunday for the first time. The switch is a major shift for the horse racing calendar after 75 years of the Preakness taking place 2 weeks to the day after the Derby, with 2020 being the exception because of the pandemic. I'm Lisa Lucera. This is Fox News.
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21: An Atlantic City hotel is facing foreclosure. A lender has sued to have Showboat Hotel auctioned in a sheriff's sale to recover millions of dollars in debt, according to court records. NJ.com reports the company's suing.

0: suing is alleging that owner Barb Ladstein owes them $13.6 million and has not made a payment toward the debt since last year. Meantime, in Atlantic City, casinos and their online partners have given out nearly $284.3 million in jackpots since the start of the year. That's according to the State Division of Gaming Enforcement. There'll be road closures in Atlantic City this Sunday morning. The CRDA in Atlantic City Triathlon taking place at 9 a.m. with delays expected around Route 40, Black Horse Pike, Atlantic City Expressway, and Albany Avenue. All streets should be fine by noon. A Linwood resident treated for smoke inhalation after a house fire Monday on Shore Road. Firefighters quickly contained the blaze that was under control within an hour. State DOT and emergency agencies holding their annual hurricane evacuation drill Thursday. You can expect to see more police officers and work crews along major shore evacuation routes. No roads will be closed, though. The crews will be visible on the Atlantic City Expressway, the Garden State Parkway, 47 and 347. 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

0: A cancer-fighting chewing gum developed at the University of Pennsylvania Dental School has been found to nearly eliminate human papillomavirus. That's a virus associated with head and neck cancer. Dr. Henry Daniel says this bioengineered gum cuts HPV levels in the mouth by up to 93% and doesn't seem to harm beneficial bacteria, which is quite important. And that raises hope, he says, for a safer and more affordable cancer-fighting therapy. A UC San Diego study shows that just 1 month on a vegan diet changes biological markers tied to inflammation and to aging.
1: Researchers tracked 48 healthy adults and found people on the plant-based diet showed changes linked to a less inflammatory immune response, while those changes appeared within 4 weeks. The team also found signs of slower biological aging using certain DNA-based aging measurements.
0: Health update. I'm Sarah Lee Kessler.
2: 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Tonight, expect a chance of thunderstorms early on, followed by mostly cloudy skies and high humidity. The temperature will drop to 74 degrees. Tomorrow will be hot and humid with intervals of sun and clouds nearing the record of 94 from 1955. The high will reach 93 degrees. Tomorrow night will be clear with lingering humidity and a low of 74 degrees. I'm AccuWeather meteorologist Jason Caterina on WPG Talk Radio 95.5.
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4: 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Wide open forum this hour. Jim Massaro and Frank Williams coming up next hour. Sean Steitler in today's fourth hour, a jam-packed Wednesday, August 5th, 2026 edition of The Truth in Broadcasting. The Hurley in the Morning program continues. Welcome to Hurley in the Morning. You're on the air.
5: Yes, good morning. I had listened to a conservative talk radio program the other day, and Congressman Van Drew was on it, and he had said that President Trump hopes to resolve this issue over in the Strait of Hormuz shortly. And I got on the phone, I went to call in to say, how does he propose to do that? But the bus picking me up for physical therapy showed up, so I wasn't able to. But now what was supposed to be 6 weeks is now 6 months. We have to take a look at who he's dealing with, too. He's dealing with radical, extremely radical mullahs, you know, that are...
4: That lie, cheat, steal, I mean, kill. They're not to be believed.
5: Not at all. I was hoping... You know, because per Article 2, as Commander-in-Chief, President Trump is not out of keeping with the Constitution to engage in limited military strikes against an enemy. And Iran has been our enemy since the ousting of Shah Pahlavi, Mohammad Shah of Iran, back in 1979 when they took American hostages. So they've done terroristic things against our military, our naval vessels,
4: correct,
5: and other things. So yeah, this is you can't avoid that conversation because it's true. And I was hoping that you couldn't put the onus on President Reagan, because the Persian people or the Persian majority population and the other Iranians that want to free Iran actually were so fed up with the Shah that they actually, that helped Khomeini actually do that coup d'etat. So yeah, that couldn't have happened then, but now that they want their country back, they see what it's like under the rulership of those radicals, those tyrants, those Islamo-fascists, yeah? Well, this the time is ripe right now that President Trump, and it's all here, it's neither here nor there at this point, but had it been about regime change all along, then the issue of them developing nuclear armaments would have been solved too. And yeah, and I agree with Christian Prince. He should have seized the Strait of Hormuz completely, took total control of it,

0: put a stranglehold on those mullahs and allow the people to take their country back. But unfortunately, we have a head government, and because to avoid the president becoming king, those three branches of government were set up with checks and balances, and it's actually within the legislative branch, the Congress, both houses of Congress, they have to make a joint declaration of war, and it's not going to happen, unfortunately. So now we may end up seeing Bible prophecy be fulfilled after all, because I was listening to somebody saying that actually President Trump giving or selling F-35 fighter jets to the Saudis is going to spark Ezekiel 38. No, it's not, because the original name for it was actually Northern Arabia and Southern Arabia. It was Dedan and Sheba, and they will look on at the invasion that will take place, and yes, and they will not participate in it, so they have nothing to do with it. Actually, it's going to be Magog, the land to the uttermost north of Israel, and its leader Gog. He will be the leader of that coalition of countries that will do an end times invasion. And it goes on to Ezekiel 39 that the Israelis will use the weaponry for 7 years. So, and Hal Lindsey, an end times eschatologist, had actually said that they're probably going to use the neutron bomb, because the neutron bomb doesn't destroy physical equipment the way an atomic bomb would, a regular atomic bomb would. But then again, it says in Ezekiel 38 that Yah or Jehovah is going to come to the rescue of Israel. So if it's a neutron bomb, that means Israel's, you know, delivering itself. But during that time period, Yah says that they will know that I am God. So there's not going to be any atheists around during that 7-year trib. And that's 9:27 of Daniel. Each day equals a year. The last week of the last of the 70th weeks before Messiah returns, we believe it's Jesus. But as far as, you know, people ignoring the spiritual end of everything, you understand that Operation Paperclip. When Operation Paperclip, we had our Operation Paperclip, and the Soviets had Operation Azovicum, and that was their equivalent. And we brought over Nazi scientists, and we developed the MK Ultra, and the letter, the hard C is used in place of a hard C more often in the German language. So MK Ultra is mind control ultra, which we got from those cruds that came over for of course for aerospace, for rocket technology, chemical, biological weapons technology, but also MK Ultra came over too. And I had asked AI, how about Heinrich Himmler, who was an occultist, who was deep in the occult, who did have his SS delve into developing powers of the mind, ESP, extrasensory perception powers. And yes, he was involved with that, but they said that that was not involved in Operation Paperclip. But see, I got a problem with that, because it was the special special officer in psychological operations, and which is a part of psychological warfare. Michael Aquino was an original member of the Church of Satan, founded by Anton LaVey, but he broke off with his own cult called the Church, Temple of Set. So these are people that do. We're not going to turn to God, mind you. We won't turn to Yah. We'll turn to Lucifer. And Heinrich Himmler's God was Lucifer. He called him Warlada. And if you understand, if you go back to Isaiah 14:12, that's where the first of the Elohim with a small e, angel, the angelic realm, Lucifer, declared war on God. So that's the God of the Nazis was the devil. It's hard to understand. But anyway, I don't want to see all that stuff go down, man. I want my mansion on the beach. But but as far as, I mean, becoming, ignoring the spiritual end of the spiritual side of what's going on might not be the smartest idea. Thanks.
1: Thank you, Flash. Wow. That was a lot. You're going to be next when we come back in just a moment. Hang in there. 609-407-1450. We have an open phone line. You know, I was looking at the weather for like the next week. Tomorrow, this is on the mainland, 91. Friday, 92. Saturday, 92. Sunday, 91. Monday, 91. Tuesday, next week, 92. That is a heat wave times two, isn't it? That's 1, 2, 3, 4, 5 straight days, not six, but 5 straight days of over 90 degrees. Very little rain in the forecast. It's like 12%, 11%, 24%, 34%, 8%, then 35%.

0: 5% on Tuesday. So no rain in the forecast for quite a bit. 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
2: I'm Chad Perkins.

district, which leans in favor of Democrats by 5 points or more this year. The reason is that in 2024, President Trump scored well below 50% of the vote in districts which went to Democrats by 2 to 4 points. However, in districts which supported Republicans by 2 to 4 points, President Trump scored slightly more than 50%. With the Speaker's lobby, Chad Pergram, Fox News.

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0: Community Health Fair this Friday. And this week is moving very nicely. It's just the day after tomorrow. It's not hump day. Wednesday's not hump day. What day is today? Hump day. If you ever saw the camel on TV. Friday, August 7th, this health fair. And I'll tell you a little bit about it. You're invited from 12 noon to 4 p.m. Swing by Atlantic Cape Community College's Atlantic City campus at 1535 Bacharach Boulevard for community resources, local vendors, giveaways, and more. And this is a rain or shine event. It is free and open to the public. Take full advantage. Welcome to Hurley in the Morning. You're on the air.
1: Good morning, Harry. How you doing?
0: Well, how are you?
1: Fine, thank you.
0: Good.
1: Fine.
0: Good.
1: I'd like to ask, how did Francesca Basket Case do last night?
0: Francesca runs next Tuesday.
1: Oh, next Tuesday.
0: Yeah,
1: okay.
0: She's, by the way, she's going to win. She's going to win the Democrat primary. Then she's going to lose the general election.
1: Because, you know, something, and if I could say with full respect, not only to you, to your listeners, but since you're my elder, I always respect my elders.
0: Oh, boy.
1: 3 months.
0: That's a good
1: anyway,
0: one.
1: Anyway.
0: That's a good one. Well delivered.
1: You coined that one.
0: Yes.
1: But all joking aside,
0: seasoned citizen.
1: In our years, neither one of us or anyone or any of the listeners have heard the resurgence that we've been saying since since he was elected.
0: It's true.
1: I swear I've never seen anything like this in my life. I mean, this guy is, take it from a New Yorker like me originally, first 7 years and 9 months. I never thought, face it, New York always had its faults. It had its good mayors and bad mayors. The best one ever, despite the issues, was Giuliani, by a long shot. But the thing is, I've never seen anything so warped and convoluted in all my life.
0: But Peter, tell me your thoughts to this. You don't get a Giuliani without someone like a Mamdani. That's what's going to get the next good mayor of New York. I'm not saying this is a good thing, because he's terrible. He's bad for business. I mean, this whole socialist, communist, just fetish or whatever you want to call it that's going on right now is grotesque. But I do believe Mamdani will result in, hopefully, Bruce Blakeman being governor of New York State and the next mayor of New York City not being a radical like he is. Did you give any thought that maybe you have to endure a Mamdani in order to then... It's a terrible... I mean, this is not good what I'm saying, but have you given that any thought?
1: Yes. I mean, the only viable candidate, considering if his health is still holding, would be Curtis Lewong.
0: Yeah, Curtis would be good. I don't think he's electable, but he would be very good.
1: You know, he has the advantage because, first, he's born and raised and lived in New York.
0: Yeah.
1: He's been through it all.
0: Yeah.
1: He's been through his share of mayors, good and bad.
0: Yeah, true.
1: And, he is the founder of the...
0: Guardian Angels.
1: Guardian Angels.
0: Yep.
1: Yeah, thank you.
0: Yep, that's okay.
1: And they've done a lot for the city. And
0: he, on an interview on this show, Curtis and I'm not going to stretch it and say that we're friends, but we are more than acquaintances. I know Curtis. And in an interview

0: interview that I did with him on this show, he said, first we slam them, then we jam them. He didn't take anything from any of these rebel rousers.
1: You know, but it is really something, you know, and, you know, so, and not just Mamdani, but the others, they want to ban this, they want to ban that.
0: Your friend Francesca wants to outlaw Thanksgiving.
1: Yes, yes. I sent an email on that to you.
0: Yeah, she's a lunatic, this woman.
1: Because she claims, by the way, the only qualification she has is being a chef herself.
0: Right, she's I'm a chef.
1: And she looks at it as celebrating colonialism.
0: Right. Whatever connection she's drawing to that. I mean, just why?
1: You know, and one socialist candidate is even pushing closing our overseas bases.
0: Yeah, why not? No military budget. That's on their platform. They want to eliminate the police. They want to eliminate ICE. They want to eliminate prisons. I mean, they're really, literally insane.
1: Literally.
0: Yeah.
1: And I'll tell you something. We have a lot of advantages. Mainly, all of us have our own respective faiths. Not only that, but we always hold true to the fact that every day is a blessed day.
0: That's right.
1: And those are the best days.
0: Sir, yes, sir.
1: Because that's the best defense and weapon we have.
0: Thank you.
1: If I could say that.
0: You can, and you just did.
1: All right. Thank you very much.
0: Thank you,
1: God
0: Peter.
1: Bless. And as always, all of you and everyone at the Ponderosa and listeners, have a blessed day today and every day.
0: Thank you, Peter. Be well. 609-407-1450. Phone lines are clear. You can jump in right now on the Hurley in the Morning program. I did like a quick little drive-by at the

0: and he came up to the Big Show. And early on, he hit a home run to left field, just like another shortstop did last night, George Lombard Jr. And his father and his mother, they look like such beautiful people. And on the same night, their one son was playing his first professional level game, but below major league level, but pro baseball. He hit a home run last night. They were going to go to that game. And then at 11 o'clock the night before last, their son, George Jr., called his parents on FaceTime and told them that he was not only being put on the New York Yankees roster, but that in just hours after his call, he would be starting at shortstop for the New York Yankees. They quickly got plane reservations changed from the minor league game that they were going to go to, and they watched that from their phones, from their seats at Yankee Stadium, and their son flashed leather. He is phenomenal as a shortstop, and he hit a home run, a nice, towering, crushing home run on his second at bat as a New York Yankee. It was magical. Your calls are next. Don't go away. In this order, this is the order you called. You are next. You are after that. And you are after that. This is the Hurley in the Morning program. Loved what I saw last night. Kept me up.
1: 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Then hear the latest from Brian Kilmeade, Markley Van Camp and Robbins, Sean Hannity, and Mark Levin. 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
2: Fox News, I'm John Saucier. President Trump speaking at Red Rock Casino Resort in Las Vegas, Nevada, blasting the Senate primary win of Democratic Socialist Abdul al-Sayed in Michigan.
3: The polls were wrong again last night when they thought it would be a landslide victory for a hater of Jews and a hater of Israel. This guy hates Jews. Somebody said, oh, that's a little strong. No, he hates Jews and he hates Israel.
2: Well, the now Democratic Senate candidate celebrating his victory. The supporters during a press conference in Detroit criticized his opponent, Republican Mike Rogers, who claims he's only interested in serving the interests of President Trump and corporate donors.
4: Mike Rogers is a guy who, believe it or not, went back to Florida so he could lick every single boot Donald Trump owns to beg for his endorsement. I'm so sorry. If you want a senator who's going to lick some boots, fine. Go vote for Mike Rogers.
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5: An Atlantic City hotel is facing foreclosure. A lender has sued to have Showboat Hotel auctioned off in a sheriff's sale to recover millions of dollars in debt, according to court records. NJ.com reports the company suing alleges that owner Bart Blatstein owes the lender $13.6 million and has not made a payment toward the debt since last year. Also in Atlantic City, a developer wants to transform the former James Candy Company building on the boardwalk in the Orange Loop area into a space where artists can live and work. NJ.com reports developer Pat Fasano's plans for Taffy Lofts includes publicly accessible art space, a view of artists working in studios, and a coffee shop all on the ground floor, and upstairs residential lofts that include affordable housing. An Avalon bar fighting back against the town's noise ordinance that bans amplified music after 8 p.m. The owners of Gully's challenging the noise condition of its license, appealing the rule to the State Division of Alcoholic Beverage Control. Police showed up at the bar on July 17th and ordered a band that was performing to stop playing. 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

0: 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Tonight, expect a chance of thunderstorms early on, followed by mostly cloudy skies and high humidity. The temperature will drop to 74 degrees. Tomorrow will be hot and humid with intervals of sun and clouds nearing the record of 94 from 1955. The high will reach 93 degrees. Tomorrow night will be clear with lingering humidity and a low of 74 degrees. I'm AccuWeather meteorologist Jason Caterina on WPG Talk Radio 95.5.
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2: Welcome, you're on the air.
3: Yes, good morning, Harry.
2: Senor Jorge, welcome back.
3: Yes, it's such a pleasure to be on with this last caller that just was on. He's so polite and so friendly.
2: Peter's great.
3: Yeah, and I wrote down something that he mentioned sometime, maybe a month or so ago, that his family had a place at 2424 Creston Avenue. Well, I lived at 2379 Creston Avenue, only one corner away from him, right across the street from the old Bronx High School of Science. That was a great neighborhood to grow up in, and he would have been right around the corner from my favorite bakery, which was a G&R bakery with 7-layer cake. I don't know if that was still around when he was there. Mm. But that was a great neighborhood to grow up in, right there by Grand Concourse and Fordham Road area.
2: You know, you just jogged my memory. There is something about great neighborhoods and your neighborhood bakery. We had the Cake Box Bakery in my hometown of Ventnor. When I lived in Atlantic City, I'm drawing a blank. This is a sin of the mind, not of the heart. They made the greatest hazelnut cake in the history of the world. Even the great Irene agreed with me. In fact, she got the recipe. What was it called? I want to say in the Chelsea section of Atlantic City, George, on Atlantic Avenue. Oh, my.
3: Copenhagen.
2: Oh, my God. My mother loved Copenhagen, which, of course, meant that I fell in love with Copenhagen. Their hazelnut cake was so light. The icing was so perfect. They had the chocolate shavings all around the cake. You know what I'm talking about.
3: Absolutely.
2: Oh, magical.
3: Yeah, to have a nice bakery right near you is great. But anyway, Pete definitely grew up in a great neighborhood. If he grew up right there on Creston Avenue and went to the same kind of neighborhood places that I went to, it was a fantastic neighborhood to grow up in. It really was.
2: Good stuff.
3: All right, have a great day.
2: You too, George. Glad we talked. 609-407-1450. If I had looked at my phone, I don't know why it didn't ring. It didn't go ding, ding. Margie wrote Copenhagen. That is ridiculous that I needed a phone a friend on that. Mario wrote me Atlantic Donut Shop. I don't recall Atlantic Donut. I don't think I do. But I do remember Copenhagen, and I do remember Cake Box Bakery. Wonderful. And Irene, holy smokes, can she bake? 609-407-1450, an open phone line. Welcome to Hurley in the Morning. You're on the air.
4: Good morning, Harry. It's Phil.
2: Philip.
4: Blue Lake Harbor.
2: Yeah.
4: And
2: by the way, even with a frog in your throat, I knew you were Phil. There was enough of the characteristics of your voice peeking out.
4: Yeah, it's the morning fog.
2: I understand. Believe me.
4: In any case,
2: by the way, I got to get this in before I drop this one. Margie reminded me of Swiss Pastry Shop, also a good one, no question about it. Did your hometown? I don't want to derail your train of thought, Phil, but did your hometown when you were growing up have a neighborhood bakery?
4: We sure did. We had two of them.
2: Nice.
4: And they were right across the street from each other. But the big one with the one with the most money won out.

0: Yeah, well, that's usually...
1: They kept their prices cheaper.
0: Yeah. When I was young, I remember seeing these big donuts, and they were covered in white chocolate, which I know is sort of oxymoronic because white chocolate is not white chocolate, but that's what it's called. And then they had the same donut with the chocolate on it. And I can't explain other than to report sometimes, and I used to go over there on like a Saturday after my paper route, and I would get, it would always be what I was craving. Sometimes I would get the white chocolate icing, and sometimes I would get the chocolate icing, but they were delicious. And on occasion, I would go absolutely different, and I would get those delicious cream-filled with that delicious white cream-filled center. Oh, so good.
1: Yeah. My donut was a jelly donut with the powdered sugar or the plain sugar.
0: Nothing wrong with that.
1: No, that's my favorite. Yeah. In fact, I had to grab one the other day, about a month ago. I had to get a couple of them. It was nice.
0: By the way, you knew it was good if there was a little bit of it peeking out of that little hole on the side. You know what I'm saying, Phil?
1: Yeah, sometimes they would jip you. You wouldn't get any.
0: Yeah, it would be like, oh, come on. If you took a bite and there was no cream or no jelly, you wanted like a recount.
1: You said it.
0: Yeah.
1: Well, you just suffered through your coffee or milk, whatever you were drinking.
0: I got cheated. So good.
1: And then, listen, you say you're not, you don't predict, but you do predict. And what you can do when you know, and you say you know, who's gonna win?
0: Yeah,
1: you can reverse that.
0: Oh yeah, yeah. I could just be completely and just say I got it right. Change it after it's over. No, I do. If I say I'm not going to make a prediction, it might be on just one item, like this Al Sayed, I think is going to win. So I would be willing to predict he's going to win. No, my nickname is Pocket Kreskin. I love making predictions. They're fun. And then seeing if you're right or if you're wrong. I'll tell you, Phil, I am really rooting for this Abdul El Sayed. That campaign against a four-star general is going to be epic.
1: Now, listen, but when you turn it around, you turn it around.
0: By the way, I said four-star general, four-star admiral. Please continue.
1: In any case, to turn it around, you do it quietly. You don't put a verbal prediction out to reverse it. To reverse it in truth, you keep it under your hat.
0: So you're saying you just finesse it?
1: Uh-huh, under your hat.
0: I got you. Yeah, right. There are. See, you know me though. I can't operate like that. I go out there.
1: I know you have a program where you've got to talk.
0: Yeah, I go out there on a limb, and if I'm right, I'm right, and if I'm wrong, I fess up and say I'm wrong. I actually don't like people that are inauthentic, and when it turns out a certain way, they jump on board like they were on that the whole time. I don't respect that.
1: I didn't follow that all the way.
0: What I'm saying is there are people that they think they win no matter who wins. If they quietly support a side, but it turns out the other way, they pretend they were with that the whole way. You see what I'm saying? In other words, they want their cake and eat it too.
1: They're usually Democrats that do that.
0: A lot of times, yeah. You're on a roll.
1: Unbelievable.
0: You're cracking yourself up.
1: I am. Somebody's got to.
0: That's right.
1: In any case, you get the picture.
0: I do.
1: Yeah, I know you have to talk.
0: Crystal clear.
1: You can express yourself, but after the program, reverse it.
0: Or how it turns out. I'm going to keep my philosophy going. I appreciate the coaching. I am coachable, but I'm going to keep doing it my way. I'm going to go out there. I'm going to say what I think. I'm going to say what I know. And then I let the chips fall where they may. And our record is over 35 plus years is really rather extraordinary. But again, it's not luck. I really do my homework before I make a prediction. Now,

0: Sometimes you get thrown off, though. Like, how would I know that the polls in Michigan, where they had Syed winning by 10.5 points on election day, that they were so incredibly wrong? That's the other stuff that gets, you know, tough to. So in my case, I just don't believe them. I didn't believe the polls, Trump versus Hillary Clinton, because Hillary would be president. I didn't believe the polls, you know, in many, many races, because they're just not accurate.
1: Right. And that what I mean, you're not getting me completely.
0: I know what you're saying.
1: Reverse it to yourself. You don't have to tell anybody. Just reverse it to yourself.
0: All right, then,
1: your own little being.
0: Yeah, I get it. But I get that to me.
1: Just go with the regular with your regular way.
0: I know what you're saying. I know what you're saying. But even that act of just my own game of just playing, you know, reverse it, isn't me. I can't. I'm not going to be dishonest publicly, and then I'm not going to be dishonest even to myself. So I did get it, Phil, what you were saying. It's just not me. I cannot play the game of life like that.
1: Oh, that's too bad.
0: I know. I can't do it. Blame my father. All right, Phil, I got to go. See ya.
1: See ya.
0: All right, I loved it. Thank you. That's so funny, though. Let me tell you something. There are platforms. There are people, they reverse. It's called, like, study and come up with a determination. And then whatever you come up with, flip it and pick the other or do the other. There are people that actually do that. I can't do that. That would drive me crazy. Because if you do the work and you try to figure something out, then you got to go all in with that. And again, if it's something that's just too close to call, you don't have to take a side on something. If something literally is a pick'em, you call it what it is. You know, it could go either way. You just don't know. But I would urge you, and it would be so good if all of America could get on board with this, do not believe the polling that takes place. It's cruel and it's terrible. It discourages contributions. Oh, my God, I was going to give you a contribution, but you're losing by 10.5 points. Can you imagine the grievance that this Stevens woman has, Haley Stevens? Can you imagine how much money didn't come her way? Hey, I'd really love to support you, but you're losing by 10.5 points in the elections today. That is terrible that they get away with this stuff. In fact, I'll tell you this much. I do believe that Abdul El Sayed is going to win, and that is good for us. It is much better for Mike Rogers to run against El Sayed than, because they're taking a radical like Haley Stevens and saying, Abdul El Sayed has about a 1% lead over the more moderate Haley Stevens. She's not moderate. She's just not hanging around with Hassan Piker, who said that, you know, Israel should not exist and that we, America, deserved to be hit on 9/11. She's just not with that crowd. She is not moderate at all. All right, your calls continue. You will be next. Tom in Atlantic City, it feels like it's been a while. You'll be after Andy, and we'll be right back after this.
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5: Hey, quick shout out to Tony Zarek, John's brother. Yesterday he dropped off, he called me ahead of time. Yesterday he dropped off here to our studios a vintage, it's not Tony Orlando and Dawn, it's Dawn's new Ragtime Follies. You may have heard Tony in an interview that we did with him. It was the president of CBS who changed the name from Dawn. That group of Tony Orlando and Dawn, the two gentle ladies, that was originally all three of them were Dawn. It became Tony Orlando and Dawn. This predates that. The original cellophane, that's right, I said cellophane, is still on it. The original price tag is still on it. It is open on the side, so I did just during the break, I pulled out the 33 and a third album, and there's barely a mark on it. I mean, it is, I think it would be rated very excellent condition. Might be excellent, actually. It's beyond very good. But it's Dawn's new Ragtime Follies featuring Tony. It says Dawn's on the top. New Ragtime Follies featuring Tony Orlando. And then not on the album, but I believe the sticker is on the cellophane. It has includes the smash hit Steppin' Out, Gonna Boogie Tonight. So this album predates Tony Orlando and Dawn, and the let's see, what's some of the songs that you would know? Sweet Gypsy Rose is on here. Who's in the Strawberry Patch with Sally? You got the one I mentioned, the Steppin' Out. Ukulele Man, I think, is on here, and a whole lot more. I mean, it's what I'm going to do is I'm going to have Tony autograph it either the night before the dinner or right at the dinner. And if he wants it, we'll give it to Tony. But the idea is we'll put it in the silent auction and it's going to make some money. I think that will do very good. Tony Zarek also, I can't call this like a coffee table book. This book, you almost have to put down your briefcase and anything else you're carrying. It is a incredible book titled Untamed. The book is enormous. It's probably one of the biggest books I've ever seen. And this would be a great book. We're going to put this in the silent auction too. And we usually have like a whole like beach cart filled with books and things like that. This is a great book. And Tony also is donating several dozen baseballs. So, Tony, thank you. Welcome to Hurley in the Morning. You're on the air.
6: Good morning. It's a great day in the city of Brigantine.
5: Wonderful news.
6: By the way, there was a middle incarnation. It was Dawn. Then it was Dawn featuring Tony Orlando. Then it was Tony Orlando and Dawn.
5: Well, there you go. So this is the middle iteration.
6: Yeah. Yeah.
5: Good.
6: 1970, I think. Was Candida, I think, was 1970, the first hit for the group.
5: Very good.
6: So, you know the character Annie Wilkes? Do you know who that is?
5: No.
6: The movie Misery?
5: Oh, my God, of course. Yeah, yes.
6: Haley Stevens.
5: Oh, that's the name?
6: No.
5: Oh, I get it. You're comparing her to Kathy Bates. Oh, my God. Yes. I get it now.

0: She is a terrible candidate.
1: So,
0: and what does that say for Mr. El Sayed?
1: I think she's like the poor man's Sarah Palin. When you think about it, she's got that folksy thing going on. I mean, the way they mocked Sarah Palin, she's like a much less attractive, much more folksy, but frumpy. And just, if you think about it, it's like the Democrat answer to Sarah Palin.
0: I never thought of that, but I see what you are packaging there, and I have to agree. Although Sarah Palin had a very good speaking voice, this woman, Haley Stevens, horrible speaking voice.
1: Yeah, and I think Sarah Palin was probably a smart person, but it the way she presented herself at times belied, you know, what was going on in her head.
0: Yeah, they Dan Quayled her.
1: Exactly. But what I'm seeing more and more is people who have failed at life, no matter what they've tried, they thought, you know what? I'll get into politics because it's the only way they can make a living. Now, this Francesca Hung person.
0: Oh, my gosh.
1: How
0: could she be the leading Democrat for governor of Wisconsin? How is that even possible?
1: Well, if you talked briefly about the history yesterday, I mean, the woman's history of mental illness, breakdowns, hospitalized. She was a sous chef, and you know that word chef, sous chef. That's the person who chops up the vegetables and then gives them to the real chef who does the cooking. I mean, and then her husband bought her a restaurant that failed. They got divorced, nervous breakdown, mental illness, all these problems. When you look at this woman and when she speaks, and I compare it to somebody who's trying to talk a jumper off the 20th floor of a building, they have that speech pattern that's very soft. It's like they're walking on eggshells, and you get the sense that any little thing could trigger this woman at any moment. Like someone could say a word that she would say was a microaggression and she would just flip out and lose it. Like she's just teetering on the edge. And here's a person who's running for governor. This Haley Stevens, I was shocked. I'd never heard of her. She's actually a three-term or four-term congresswoman.
0: I know it really speaks to the quality, the caliber of their candidates in Wisconsin. I mean, I don't even know what to make of that, because she is literally one of the worst candidates that I have ever seen. Even when she was being questioned by a Democrat member of the media about being against wanting to cancel Thanksgiving, she basically whispered her response and ended it by, we can evolve on things.
1: Well, so you saw that whole interview about Thanksgiving.
0: Yeah.
1: Okay. And what I got from that at the end, she took a circuitous route, but got back to yes. It was a yes.
0: It was a yes. She just threw a curve in there. It was almost like a sleight of hand where she said, we can evolve. But she didn't say that she had. She just said we could.
1: It was a Kamala Harris answer.
0: A little bit. Yeah.
1: She said a lot of stuff, but she said nothing.
0: And by the way, how about Kamala Harris bringing up we have to address the Electoral College when she lost the popular vote? So she's endorsing a new election format that she already failed at. Get
1: it? Here's what I find interesting. The same people who want to abolish the Senate want to make Washington, D.C. and Puerto Rico states so that they can have four more senators.
0: Yes, or that's true. They do support that. Or how about this one, though? They're running for an office that they say they want to not exist.
1: Exactly.
0: So, in other words, I'm psychotic and so am I.
1: So am I. Yeah. Well, I'll leave you with this, and I've used this quote before.

0: before.
1: 10 seconds. Hard break.
0: Abraham Lincoln said the best way to get a bad law repealed is to enforce it strictly. I say the best way to get rid of this communist stuff is to let people live under it under its purest form.
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3: The Department of Homeland Security punished by a judge. I'm Lisa Lacera, Fox News. It's over his handling of evidence during ICE raids.
4: A federal judge says Homeland Security is slow rolling its response to her order to preserve evidence from last year's controversial ICE raids in the Los Angeles area. She found the DHS in contempt for not completing her January order to create digital copies of cell phone communications for more than 800 immigration agents. Attorneys for immigrants argue those records could reveal evidence of racial profiling during the raids. The judge ordered Homeland Security to pay a fine of $500 a day until it complies and also pay the plaintiff's legal cost for obtaining the records.
3: Fox's Carmen Roberts. Attorneys for DHS admitted in court in June they were processing the government devices at a rate of 3 phones every 2 weeks, which would take nearly 4 years to complete. Talks between the U.S. and Iran through mediators in Oman continue. President Trump telling a crowd in Las Vegas this afternoon,
5: Iran cannot have a nuclear weapon. Can't have it.
3: The president again claiming he was ready to launch another major attack on Iran, but other Middle East nations asked him to back off. 3 people charged with making threats as authorities following last month's death of a black teenager from Mississippi.
6: The death of 18-year-old Nolan Wells during a July 4th boat trip with friends has been the source of relentless online speculation. Nolan is black. His high school friends are white. The teen's body was found 2 days after their trip near an island off Mississippi's Gulf Coast. An independent autopsy found the cause of death to be undetermined. No arrests have been made.
3: Fox's Tom Graham. The 3 have no connection to Nolan or his family, and they're facing charges over threats made to a judge, a witness, and local officials. 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
3: Maryland Republicans say they'll sue over a constitutional amendment approved by state lawmakers during this week's special session.
11: Republican leaders in Maryland say they will mount a legal challenge to Tuesday's vote by the state's Democratic-controlled General Assembly that could change the rules surrounding how congressional district maps are drawn. State senators approved House Bill 2100, the constitutional amendment that, if approved by voters in November, would override a 2022 court ruling that some Democrats say blocked efforts to redraw Maryland's 8 congressional districts. The mid-decade redistricting push follows similar moves by other states, touched off by President Trump when he urged Texas to redraw congressional maps ahead of this year's midterm elections. Tanya J. Powers, Fox News.
3: Hackers attempted a series of cyber attacks on major financial services firms and money managers in the past few days. Reuters reports the attempts used phone calls where the cyber criminals tried to trick employees into granting them access or handing over other sensitive information. Point 72 Asset Management told investors it faced an attack from hackers, and 2 other firms, 2 Sigma Investments and Citadel, were also reportedly targeted. Perez Hilton is hospitalized after he appeared to harm himself in a live stream.
12: Celebrity gossip blogger Perez Hilton's family is thanking those who have reached out for their love and support after Hilton was hospitalized in Miami. They confirmed in a statement that he is receiving medical care, and that's where they are focusing. Miami-Dade Sheriff's deputies were dispatched to Hilton's home upon

0: receiving numerous calls from concerned viewers who had witnessed a TikTok live stream, which has since been taken down, in which Hilton appears to be bloodied and in a distressed mental state. According to Fox News Digital, Hilton was placed under a psychiatric hold under the Baker Act. He reportedly had wounds and cuts all over the place.
1: Fox's Michelle Polino. I'm Lisa Lucera. This is Fox News.
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3: 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Tonight, expect a chance of thunderstorms early on, followed by mostly cloudy skies and high humidity. The temperature will drop to 74 degrees. Tomorrow will be hot and humid with intervals of sun and clouds nearing the record of 94 from 1955. The high will reach 93 degrees. Tomorrow night will be clear with lingering humidity and a low of 74 degrees. I'm AccuWeather meteorologist Jason Caterina on WPG Talk Radio 95.5.

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1: Oh, it is go time on America's favorite radio show. Also go time for the impending Democrat Civil War. The socialists having a big night in the primaries last night. The centrists, none too happy. A lot of catfights. Looks like a Real Housewives episode, except the women now have to cover their faces because the Sharia law Hamas supporters are taking over the Democrat Party. My goodness.
2: What the hell is the world coming to?
1: I don't know, but we will try to make sense of it in a spirited three-hour radio journey. Sonny Joy Nelson, special assistant to President Donald J. Trump. She's going to be making an appearance. And Bruce Blakeman, literally the last hope to save the state of New York. He is now within 4 points of our governor, Kathy Hochul, who only got the job after they kicked out the governor, handsy Andy Cuomo.
3: Andy!
1: Well, Hochul going full mom Donnie with the state budget just the same. And Blakeman, the Republican, hope to displace her. We will get into it with him. But long before he joins us, your calls, texts, tweets, carrier pigeons, all welcome. Check in any way you can. Hit us up on the MySpace page. Beep us if you're a drug dealer. Either way you slice it, you are all welcome. We say it every day. Be a Republican, be a Democrat. Just don't be a... Happy Wednesday, everybody. I am in fine spirits. If you follow me on social media, you're probably well aware that I spent last night in the Bronx rooting for the New York Yankees, who got a much-needed win. And George Lombard, who is the team's new shortstop, made his major league debut and hit a home run. Doesn't do much better than that. And myself and Lincoln were apparently seated a few seats from George Lombard's girlfriend.
4: Hubba, hubba.
1: From what I was told. And a fine time was had by all. But as you'd imagine, a guy who hosts a nationally syndicated talk show and, of course, is hosting a Saturday night TV show on the biggest news channel in the world, you do have to pay attention to the primaries. And I, of course, watched the results roll in the Democrat Party.
5: That was a hot mess inside a dumpster fire, inside a train wreck.
1: Okay, the president spoke about it. He tweeted early this morning that it was a winning night for Republicans because, in theory, Mike Rogers, the Republican nominee in Michigan, is not a nut job. Okay, he is a guy who served in the military and fought Al-Qaeda terrorists. He's now running against a guy who says America deserved 9/11.
6: It's people with a dirty mind that think like that.
1: Is it ever? But you understand, there's a market for it. What you don't understand is if you looked inside the polling last night, rural Michigan did not vote for Abdul al-Sayed. Zero black people voted for him because they don't embrace socialism and they don't hate America. Like if you poll the average black person, they don't correlate with anything the woke white Americans are telling you about systemic racism and the deck is stacked. Like most self-respecting black people remember that we just elected a black president.
7: I think he's got a point.
1: Not once, but twice. And they responded to his message of, yes, we can. So when we're sitting here right now with a bunch of Democrats going, you know, death to Israel, no, we can't, eat the rich, the government's got to solve all your problems, it does not have mainstream support. But in radical districts, it's viable. And it does matter that Abdul al-Sayed won last night because he beat Haley Stevens, who is, of course, the DNC's, the Democrat Party's preferred candidate. A lot of money was spent. And they were hoping she could tug this thing back towards the middle. But lo and behold, the socialists have all the momentum right now. Why do they have all the momentum, Jimmy? Because they're the only ones who can fundraise.
8: It costs a lot of money to run for political office.
1: Cost a lot of money. Okay, so now we've gotten to this place where guys like Bernie Sanders, because this is really his wing of the party, are doubling down and tripling down on candidates who have said things like, yeah, America deserved 9/11. Here is Bernie Sanders last night, okay, talking about, yeah, he doesn't like Hassan Piker's old comments, but he doesn't believe in cancel culture. Okay, but it's not cancel culture. Like, cancel culture was like corporate spokespersons got fired because they told jokes at inopportune moments. Okay, these guys aren't telling jokes. When they say America deserved 9/11, that's them telling you that those horrific images of planes slamming into towers, people leaping out of buildings, families losing their loved ones were well-deserved. I mean,
4: you can't handle the truth.
1: Okay, here's Bernie Sanders, though, clip five.
7: To give you an example, one of the more controversial ones is that Piker has said America deserved 9/11. Are you comfortable with that association?
9: No, I am not. I think that's a dumb statement. On the other hand, he has a whole lot of followers and there's a lot of things that he's saying that are making sense to a lot of people. I think, you know, we have to get above cancel culture. You know, when you're doing radio, whatever they do, podcasts 3 hours a day, you say dumb things. I suspect if you go back over your career, there may be one or two things that you said that you may have regretted. But I think what we have got to do is look at the totality of where people are coming from and go forward.
10: He is so full of shit, this guy.
1: Bernie Sanders. You say dumb things on the radio. Do you not? Yes, I say dumb things all day. I'm not running for office. And at no point have I ever said our country deserves the biggest terror attack in its history. Okay, at no point do I wrap my arms around candidates who do. Scott Jennings at CNN, give them credit for airing this. He basically summed up the Bernie situation this way, clip nine.
11: He ultimately said, yes, I want people like Hassan Piker in my political party. We're a big tent. He wants people in the party that say America deserved 9/11. He wants people in his party that are out there idealizing Chairman Mao and the like. I mean, this is not something I would be embracing if I were trying to build a political party that could appeal to, you know, mainstream Americans. I think they're going to deeply regret these associations and this continued demonization of AIPAC. AIPAC is Jewish Americans, Americans who are choosing to participate in politics. And let's be honest, they're just using it as a euphemism to say the Jews. I mean, that's what they're doing.
12: He knows what he's talking about.
1: And it is. It has become the most convenient Trojan horse for anti-Semitism on the internet. Because everybody just goes, oh, AIPAC. They run D.C. I don't want any money from these AIPAC politicians. AIPAC are American Jews that support the existence of Israel and, yes, donate a lot of money to making sure they get recognized and protected in our foreign policy. But AIPAC is not a division of the military. They are not run by Benjamin Netanyahu. So when you see all of these internet commenters, even on the right, go like, oh, AIPAC got us into Iran. That's their fancy but acceptable way of saying, the Jews did it, guys.
13: Bingo.
1: That's all it is. And Scott Jennings knows that. But the reason it's viable beyond just right-wing podcasters is the people on the left legitimately just hate the Jews. Okay, they're pretty openly saying so. They consider what happened in Gaza a genocide, even though the population of that region has quadrupled since the year 2000. Even though Israel has 2 million Muslims living peacefully within their border, they don't have a Muslim problem. They have a terrorist problem.
14: Bingo, man.

0: bingo.
1: They're not out there looking for random Muslims. They're just looking to wipe out Hamas and Hezbollah, who fired more shots today. Okay, but the Abdul al-Sayed wing of the party doesn't believe in Israel's right to exist. So yes, with a statewide race to run, you're going to hear him say things like, I love my Jewish brothers and sisters, and I'll protect you to the moon and back, because that's what they say to get in office. Okay, then you get in office, do whatever the hell you want. Look at, like, I'll give you an example. Mikey Sherrill in Jersey or Abigail Spanberger in Virginia, they both ran on, we're centrist Democrats, and we just want, you know, we just want common sense, affordable policies that'll bring the country back towards the middle. Then they get into office. Virginia signs a law allowing sex offenders to use women's rooms, even if they've been previously convicted. That doesn't sound very moderate. Virginia signed a law outsourcing their election results to the Electoral College, meaning to the popular vote, meaning it doesn't matter how you vote in Virginia. Okay? Virginia is now awarding its Electoral College votes to the popular vote winner, because they think this benefits Democrats, but oh, by the way, it erases the Constitution. Does that sound, again, like some form of moderation? All the sanctuary policies, the fact that Micah Sherrill in Jersey won't turn over the voter rolls after we learn that at least 6,600 undocumented migrants are registered to vote in Jersey. And we don't even know if that's a real number because she won't turn over the voter rolls.
0: What in the wide, wide world of sports is going on here?
1: What's going on here is they're running as moderates, but they're radical Democrats trying to tear the country apart and rebuild it in their favor. When Democrats say we need to stack the Supreme Court, they don't say do it now. Why? Because they wouldn't be the ones that were actually picking the judges.
2: That is correct.
1: Okay, if they, yes, were in power, they want to restack the court because they want to make sure it's all liberal. This is not about impartiality. This is not about the rule of law. This is about protecting their ideology. Okay, think about when Biden was president. Joe Biden was president. And they got caught. I mean, they didn't get caught. Mark Zuckerberg, who owns Facebook, Jack Dorsey, who owns Twitter, openly just said, yes, the government was heavily pressuring us to censor criticisms of the vaccine and heavily censor and take down anyone who was recommending alternative treatments. Why? Because there was a lot of money to be made off the vaccine.
3: We're paying in cash.
1: And in the beginning, when COVID first became a thing, if you remember, RFK Jr. has since spoken openly about this. The reason Fauci was trashing ivermectin and hydroxychloroquine is because these are the useful treatments for COVID that are being deployed right now to this day. If you were to get COVID right now, you might wind up on ivermectin. Very high chance. Depending on your health situation, you might get hydroxychloroquine. They are approved by our government. But in the run-up to the vaccine, you can only get emergency use authorization for a vaccine if there is no alternative treatment available, which is why they went on TV day in and day out and said ivermectin is horse paste and hydroxychloroquine is fish tank cleaner and you're all going to die if you take it. Why? Because if they convince people there's no alternative method, then the only thing they can do is get the vaccine. And if they get the vaccine approved,
4: money, money, money, money, money, money, money.
1: So Fauci was lying on TV because he knew there was about $200 billion hanging in the balance. But again, when you criticize the fact that the black vaccine didn't block transmission, or you criticize the fact that they weren't allowing us to take ivermectin even though it worked, they banned you from social media. Okay, they didn't ban you for lying. They banned you for telling the truth.
0: Correctamundo.
1: And you understand that's not about protecting impartiality, free speech, the rule of law, constitutional rights. It's about protecting them. Okay, the Democrats, as you know them now, have been formally and officially overthrown by the radical left wing of the party. Now, what they're going to do is speak in vague terms like, we're a big tent party, and we just want to work on stopping Donald Trump's lawlessness, making life affordable again. Here's Chuck Schumer, flat out saying the Democrat Socialist of America, they want to erase Israel from the map. Chuck Schumer is Jewish. Here is Chuck Schumer saying it's a big tent party and they're welcome. Clip 8.
5: Is the rise of the DSA good for your party?
2: Look, we are a big tent party. And being a big tent party is a strength, not a weakness.

0: Chuck Schumer is a clown.
1: Okay, and the reality is, it's a Big Ten party he's not welcome in because he's an establishment Democrat who happens to be Jewish. So what they're going to do on the left is they're going to pretend they're not radical. The Republicans are using words like communism. Meanwhile, these people are running and saying we need to elect more communists. We need to elect more socialists. But the Democrats obviously just want to remain in power at any and all costs. They're going to sell you this dream of moderation. Oh, I know he said America deserved 9/11. He was young and in a mood. I know she said defund the police. I know they want to cancel Thanksgiving. I know they said whiteness is evil and it must be eradicated. But none of that matters because Donald Trump is Hitler. You know, the guy with the Jewish daughter. Come on, you got to vote for us. That's what's going on here. It's a straight up clown show. And I don't doubt there's traction for it in these radical left wing districts. But the people who, you know, work for a living, who value all of the privileges America affords us, I'm telling you because I care, this stuff is not going to work at the national level. And the longer this stuff goes on, the worse it's going to be for the Democrats.
2: And I'm out here in the real world and I know what's right or wrong or bullshit.
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6: Are we ready to build data centers? Do we have all the parts? Reuters reports the Trump administration is working on drafting a ban of Chinese manufactured components for data center tech. The ban would apply to optical transceivers, devices that send and receive data over fiber optic cables at incredibly high speeds, which would be manufactured in the People's Republic of China. There are real reasons for this. Firstly, electronic goods manufactured in countries not entirely friendly pose a security risk. What if they can be spied upon or used in espionage, or could just simply be remotely shut down? Such things could be crippling. Secondly, simply relying on a foreign country for much-needed infrastructure puts one at a disadvantage. Such a ban would likely lead to high costs for data companies as they compete for a finite number of similar products manufactured domestically in the U.S. With Fox on Tech, I'm Evan Brown, Fox News.
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0: Oh, girl. It is Fox Across America with Jimmy Failla. Two truth bombs about to drop at the national level. The first one comes from Steve Kornacki over at NBC Nightly News, where they reacted to the socialist stampede that took place in the primaries last night and reminded everybody that these are radical districts and radical parties, and they don't necessarily reflect the views of independents or states as a whole. Clip 13.
1: On this issue of socialism, very different views by Americans on how they view it.
2: Yeah, Tom, a number of Democratic candidates we've seen embrace this label, and within the Democratic Party, it's actually more popular, 52% favorable than not. But take one step outside the Democratic Party and things change quickly. Look at this. Among independents, more than 3 out of 4, 77%, with a negative view of socialism.
1: And we should point this out. Both parties go into the midterms with their own set of challenges.
2: Yeah, for Republicans all across the country running this year, the baggage is the president, a Republican with a low approval rating. This is an average of the recent polls, lower still specifically on the issue voters say they care most about, the economy, and 36% approval in the ongoing war in Iran. For Democrats, meanwhile, it may have something to do with that label of socialism we just talked about.
0: So for Republicans, the drag in swing districts is Trump because he's not necessarily popular in those districts. But do you know who he's a lot more popular than? Socialism. It's like whenever they tell you about Trump's approval rating. So that this is where reporting is lazy and sometimes lying to you by omission. Okay, aggregate polls show Trump with an approval rating around 40%. So you go, gee, not great. Do you know what the Democratic Party's approval rating is? It's less than 24%.

0: Dean.
1: So you think he could lose to Mike Rogers?
2: Oh, 100% that's possible, without a doubt. I mean, the polling seems to indicate that it is in danger.
1: So how should members of your party, the Democratic Party, come together to defeat the Republican candidate?
2: Yeah, well, I can't come together with someone if you are willing to embrace people that loves Hamas or that thinks America deserved 9/11. I think that's reasonable. And I think that's the reasonable view, being to able to kind of be like, well, maybe, and try to ignore those things. That's not a big tent situation. There are things that are unacceptable to have these views as a Democrat.
3: I admire your honesty.
0: It is so crazy to think the only sane guy in the Democrat Party is the one who had a stroke.
4: 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Tonight, expect a chance of thunderstorms early on, followed by mostly cloudy skies and high humidity. The temperature will drop to 74 degrees. Tomorrow will be hot and humid with intervals of sun and clouds, nearing the record of 94 from 1955. The high will reach 93 degrees. Tomorrow night will be clear with lingering humidity and a low of 74 degrees. I'm AccuWeather meteorologist Jason Caterina on WPG Talk Radio 95.5.
5: Fox News, I'm Ted Lindner. President Trump says a deal to reopen the Strait of Hormuz could happen soon. It's the second pause amid the war with Iran after the president called off strikes on power plants and bridges this week. But Americans still concerned about rising costs. Vice President J.D. Vance says cost of living issues will subside once the war is over.
6: Those oil prices are going to come down and stay down. Iran will never have a nuclear weapon, and the United States will be in a stronger position. But we're kind of in the middle of the game, and I think people are trying to prejudge exactly how this is going to go.
5: Iran says it's discussing shipping through the Strait of with Oman and denies it's negotiating with the United States. And the Caswell County Sheriff's Office in North Carolina says four people were shot at a home in north of Raleigh in the small town of Prospect Hill. Three of them are known to be dead. The fourth has been hospitalized. The shooter is among those killed. Investigators say that the case appears to be a domestic case involving family members. America's listening to Fox News.
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0: bang, there it is. Fox Across America with Jimmy Fallon. We were in New York City for two more weeks. And then we're heading out to San Antonio, Texas. Hey, girl. And that's the Empire Theater, Saturday night, August 15th. It is like an inch away from being sold out. So thank you. You really know how to make a gal feel special. But if you want to get a handful of tickets, that last handful that's out there, foxacrossamerica.com. Following weekend, we're in Rockford, Illinois. And people in Illinois need to laugh. You just lost the Bears because your freaking sanctuary state blew $2.5 billion on illegal immigration.
1: That is financial lunacy.
0: Think about that. They wouldn't get the Bears. Chicago sports fans wanted the Bears. J.B. Prisker gave them the Coyotes instead. Dumb time to be alive. But if you want to blow off some steam out in the state of Illinois, come see me in Rockford August 22nd. Those tickets also available at foxacrossamerica.com. Back here in New York, a couple of things for me to react to in this segment. First and foremost, we're trying to make sense of last night's win for some of the radical Democrat socialists in Michigan. But there was one upside. Cori Bush lost again. If you remember Cori Bush, she's actually from Missouri. So if you're listening on 97.1 FM Talk, you know it all too well. She represents a district that was horrifically hit by a tornado. It's the same district where Chuck Berry's original house is, right there in St. Louis. And, you know, she's being accused of all kinds of malfeasance when it comes to the finances and the donations she took in from that tornado. But we don't know the in and out on that. What we do know is for the second consecutive election, Cori Bush got clobbered.
2: Get her out. Get her out of here.
0: Okay. Somebody I love, Wesley Hunt, who you hear on the show all the time, he spoke about this really quickly. And Wesley Bell spoke about it first. Let me give you Wesley Bell, clip 15.
3: Because progressives are supposed to make progress. Let me say that one more time. Progressives are supposed to make progress. It is not enough to just say some nice words or look for attention. We got to do the work.
0: So Wesley Bell is saying the things you say. We got to win. We got to make progress. Cori Bush is one of those people who just stood around and called everybody racist, said we needed to abolish the police. Do you remember Cori Bush, the one woman pushing the hardest to defund the police, got caught spending over $230,000 a year on private police protection?
4: What a fraud.
0: And that's how she wound up losing her last race. She got clobbered. Here she is after she got caught with this massive security budget.
4: I'm going to make sure I have security because I know I have had attempts on my life and I have too much work to do. There are too many people that need help right now for me to allow that. So if I end up spending $200,000, if I spend $10 more dollars on it, you know what? I get to be here to do the work. So suck it up, and defunding the police has to happen. We need to defund the police and put that money into social safety nets because we're trying to save lives.
0: Oh, man.
5: You're either crooked or you're stupid.
0: In her case, it was both. She was crooked and stupid. But the point is, she tried to pivot this time around. And she ran for her old seat by doing a free Palestine, screw Hamas, AIPAC is the devil, and everybody in Washington represents the views of the Jews and not the American taxpaying citizen. And even in defeat, she tried whining and saying that people are not being represented by someone who values them. Guys, she ran against a centrist Democrat. Centrist Democrats, in the modern parlance, are radical nut jobs anyway. Okay, but because this guy didn't say Israel should be blown off the map, she wants the people of St. Louis to believe they no longer have adequate representation. Clip 16.
4: It pisses me off that for the next 2 years, this community will be represented by someone that didn't deem you valuable enough to show up to one candidate forum where there were audience comments, even though I showed up to everyone.
0: Oh, come on. She's so dumb. For the next 2 years, we got somebody who's not even going to represent the people of Michigan.
6: Shut up, will you?

0: shut up.
1: If you go look up Whittier Street in St. Louis, if you wanted to Google map it for fun, Chuck Berry, if I had to guess, it's in the... me and Jenny and Lincoln went there, and then I went back when I was at the factory for stand-up. I think the house he wrote Johnny B. Goode in. Okay, Maybelline, Roll Over Beethoven. Like, the actual songs that have defined rock and roll. Like, he's considered the father of rock and roll. I mean, if you're liberal, the birthing person of rock and roll. Okay, but these are the songs. This is the song catalog that not only established what you know to be rock and roll, but actually got the Beatles together. Do you know when John Lennon met Paul McCartney, they bonded over Chuck Berry songs? They loved American rock and roll music, and that's kind of how they hit it off in Liverpool. Like, oh, you listen to that? I listen to that. We should start a band. And in the beginning, that's what the Beatles were doing. They were doing Chuck Berry covers. That's how iconic and influential Chuck Berry is. You could also argue that he was a pioneer because he was into streaming long before technology came along. Make what you want of that joke. Perhaps that song was originally titled Johnny P. Good. I don't have an answer. But the point is, his house, 3137 Whittier Street, is in Cory Bush's district. Cory, it looks like if you were to drive down there, like there was a hurricane, there was a tornado, obviously, that did tremendous damage. But nothing, all of these years later, has ever been repaired. Like, houses ripped in half, cars ripped in half. The block Chuck Berry is on, like 80% of the houses look condemned. That old house, his is boarded up as it stands. You can check it out on Google Maps. But the point is, she was given a gazillion dollars to get that district rebuilt, and the district did not see a dime of it. However, a lot of donations poured into her own super PAC, meaning a lot of that relief money was funneled back to her. That's the big accusation out in California. That's the big accusation in Minneapolis, where they keep uncovering all of this fraud. Okay, people launch these massive entitlement programs, these massive human aid programs. Okay, and lo and behold, the politicians who launch them start getting donation after donation after donation. Why? Because that money goes unaccounted for and gets funneled back to them in other ways.
2: We're paying in cash.
1: This is something that they spoke about today. Okay, I'm going to give you a couple of things. The first one is from Dr. Oz. Dr. Oz is talking about all the fraud crushing people around the country. So one of the biggest forms of Medicaid fraud right now is people are going out and applying to be a home health aide for a relative. You go, hey, I got a sick relative. And when you apply to be their caretaker, if you list unspecified illness, meaning, hey, what's wrong with them? They don't list the illness. Why? Because that allows the stipend to go untraced somehow. Somehow that allows it to go untraced. Like if you say broke his leg, okay, then you need to send pictures of a guy with a broken leg and you need to show how you're treating it and all of those things. But apparently, if you just say unspecified illness, they just flat out get the money. I mean,
3: I'm sick and tired of all this bullshit.
1: Here's Mehmet Oz talking about it, clip 21.
4: Pennsylvania ranks fifth nationally in average monthly payments, both per beneficiary and per provider. That is way out there. Be number five in both those categories. More expensive, that is, in 45 states. Over 96% of personal care claims here are illness unspecified. That's how they're titled. So we can't track them. It doesn't help if the U.S. attorney or the attorney general can't possibly find the fraud because people aren't actually telling us what they're really doing. We have to change that history that's evolved here into the norm. And finally, average payments per beneficiary, more than $50,000. Think about that, $50,000 per person getting home care in the state on average, far above what you'd ever expect. All this points to fraud.
1: Okay, and they've uncovered all told literally $236 billion worth of Medicaid fraud. And a lot of this has to do with massive programs that exist because of our generosity as American taxpayers. We go, hey, we want to help people who can't help themselves. Here's a big, giant, fat pot of money. Anybody who needs it's going to get a government stipend, and we're going to help them get back on their feet. We should be doing that as the richest and most prosperous country in the world. But how we ever started doing that with no oversight is clinically insane because people are taking advantage of it. And what they don't understand when they have this conversation about fraud is the people getting screwed over the hardest are not the taxpayers. It's the victims of the fraud. Meaning, say the Somali daycare scam. Okay, out.

0: in Minneapolis, they had all these people open up Somali daycares with no kids in them. But they got government money to run fake daycares, and they made tens of millions of dollars. Meanwhile, actual Somalis who needed daycare, who needed something provided for them by the government, don't get it because the money went to the fraudsters instead.
1: That's not right.
0: And then when you try to prosecute it, what do the Democrats do? Well, you're racist. You're just going after them because of the color of their skin. But the reality is you're going after them because of the color of the money that's not going to the correct place. And I bring this up because so much of what the Democrats ran and won on last night, even the ones who lost like Cori Bush, was about expanding the size of the welfare state. We need more massive entitlement programs. We're the Zoran Mamdani party now. The government's going to run your grocery store, your child care, your health care, your bus ride, everything you do. Okay, and in order to do that, they need money. How the hell do they get the money? By raising taxes on the people who work for a living.
2: Thanks, big government weenuses.
0: Okay, that's the reality. Here is, and it's so funny, within the Democratic Party, I just thought this was amazing. Okay, here is some reaction that I've been playing all week from Bill Maher. Okay, who's flat out telling you that they're not trying to hide the communism anymore. This, like, it is on, dude. I don't think you get it. Like, the communists, they can call them Democrats, socialists. They're communists. It's the same thing. I don't care if you want to call them socialists or communists. The point is, anyone who tells you the government should pay for every single thing we do is a person who would destroy this country if we were ever unable to enact what they believe. Okay, every country that's ever implemented a socialist form of government has starved hundreds of millions of people to death. Because if you can no longer make money in certain fields, you don't go into them. If the government seizes the means of production, it means farmers don't get paid anymore. Okay, they don't get to set prices and crops and hustle and have good years and bad years. Okay, they just work for the government and the government takes all of it. Are you going to go farm 20 hours a day like you do now so the government can take every penny? You're not. You know, is there any job like that? Think of the guys that innovate. You know, Elon Musk announced yesterday that within 6 months to 12 months, 12 months being the long term, Neuralink is going to allow people who were born 100% blind to see. Think of the miracle that constitutes, and imagine how much work and innovation and hustle and sacrifice it took for the people who arrived at this incredible junction, okay, to give this gift to the world. Okay, if the government comes along and says, we're in charge of stuff like that, you don't make money doing this now. Do you think those guys that were working 96-hour weeks are going to go put in that time? No. I mean, I'll give you an example. I mean, I'm a good example of this. I drove a cab 12 hours a day, 6 days a week. So it was 84 hours a week on a short week. And I had stand-up comedy at night, and I was trying to sell screenplays. So me and my buddy Dean were writing 2 hours for my taxi shifts. So I was writing 3 a.m. to 5 a.m. 5 days a week. I would 3 a.m. to 5 a.m. We're working on a screenplay, writing with my writing partner. I would then get in a cab, drive 12 hours because I knew my brain was going to be too fried at the end of the day to write. So I would write before work. When that was over, we'd go to a deli and eat like a government ham sandwich. And then I would go do stand-up comedy at night using a lot of the material I wrote that morning when my brain was fresh and not fried. It's kind of how I write my TV show now at the end of all this media, at the beginning of all these long days. Same thing, but it's kind of better because I'm not performing at an opium den that night. But the point is, if they had said to me all the way back then, you know, you're not actually going to make money. You're not going to determine whether you get ahead. The government's going to dictate where you go in life. We're going to be in charge of the assignments here. Then I've kind of lost free will and free enterprise. And in the process, the motivation to even attempt whatever it is I've made of this life. Okay, and that goes for just about everybody out there who's ever started a business, whoever succeeded in any way, shape, or form. The Democrats are not selling the American dream. They're selling this whole other thing. To say it's, I don't want to say it's a dream, because the reason we have such a massive immigration problem is people are trying to get into our country and escape the countries who have already implemented what the Democrats are running on. That's the moment we're living in. You know, they talk about immigration reform. Why do we need immigration reform? Because 100 million people a year would come here if they could. Why would they come here? Because their socialist governments are failing.
3: He's a lousy dad, but he's right.
0: Here is Bill Maher.

0: Telling you the truth, clip 19.
1: The DSA itself has switched, even 5 years ago. It shunned communists. That changed. Things change. Now the coalition within the DSA, called the Marxist Unity Group, is in ascendance. And I must take them at their word when their words include, our commitment is to the long-term struggle for a fully liberated, classless society, in a word, communism. What do they have to do? Tweet out, elect more communists? Oh, yeah, Sia Weaver did that. Yes. Good, I'm glad you're shocked. People got to realize this is going on.
0: People aren't paying attention. Like, it's real. That's the point. It's not like, you know, convenient sloganeering. Like, the sloganeering, the feel-good stuff, is what the establishment Democrats are running on. Like, we're going to make the country affordable and fight for the working class. But the people who are actually getting elected are like, we're going to abolish the Senate, stack the courts, abolish ICE, and empty all the prisons. Okay? That is a reality. That's what they're running on. Bill Maher is even calling it out. Now, I don't think on any level it can win at a national level. But the fact that it's made this many inroads means it's not going to go away anytime soon. So we get on the air every day. We're like, you just got to have the conversation. You got to talk to people you disagree with, all of that jazz. Because it's the only way you're going to inform people. Because there's no world where the media is going to do it for you. Okay, we're sitting here just a few hours removed from a primary where a guy who said America deserved 9/11 won a statewide race in Michigan. And the media is telling you this is a good thing. Okay, which is why you're not supposed to depend on them. You know the whole American dream, if you want something done right, you got to do it yourself. If you want to save your country right, you got to do it yourself. Because the media is telling you that all of these American anti-Semites who say we deserve 9/11 are a good thing and not a bad thing.
2: That's why I don't read the newspaper, because it's garbage. And the editor that let it come out is garbage.
3: You're listening to the man who can do it all.
4: He can wrestle.
2: That's right. Yeah.
4: He can style. He can profile. Yeah. He can woo the lady. And last but not least, he's got class.
3: Fox Across America with Jimmy Failla.

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5: There it is. Fox Across America with Jimmy Fallon. Donald J. Trump's special assistant, Sonny Joy Nelson, joining us in the next hour. We're also going to be wrapping with Bruce Blakeman, a Republican nominee for governor in the great state of New York. He has gotten within 4 points, I believe, of Kathy Hochul at this point, who is only the governor because she was the only woman in Albany too annoying for Andrew Cuomo to hit on. But we'll get into her. We'll get into that. And tippy top of the next hour, we have a new revelation in this ongoing WNBA scandal. A transgender athlete in France, meaning a dude in a tank top who is averaging 21 points a game and 20 rebounds, now says that he, she, they, or it would like to bring their talents to the WNBA. So this might be their chance to put their money where their mouth is. Basically, we're remaking Rocky, and Mr. T is Mrs. T, and he's going to beat up Adrian.
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0: United States right now than at any point in the history of our country.
1: Ahead of the midterm elections, the president is touting no tax on tips or overtime and lower prescription drug prices.
0: We had the highest prices in the world, and now we have the lowest prices.
1: At the same time, polls show President Trump's approval rating on the economy has been sliding amid concerns about fuel costs and higher prices tied to the Iran war and tariffs.
2: Fox's Jared Halpern at the White House. On Iran, the president said, we're talking through mediators.
0: We are talking. Let's see what happens. But they respect us.
2: Oman is acting as the negotiator. It says it's working on a plan to reopen the Strait of Hormuz. New Mexico suing the Justice Department and acting Attorney General Todd Blanche.
3: This lawsuit filed in federal court in D.C. alleges that the federal government has blocked the state from investigating the sex crimes of disgraced financier Jeffrey Epstein at a ranch there. The suit says the feds have stonewalled the criminal investigation by New Mexico Attorney General Raul Torres. The state is demanding judicial intervention to force the federal government to turn over relevant materials to New Mexico's investigators. The Justice Department said it was withholding some information from New Mexico to protect victims' privacy and conform with court rulings about evidence.
2: Fox's John Saucier, a federal judge in California holding the Department of Homeland Security in contempt over its handling of evidence from last year's ICE raids in the Los Angeles area, ordering the agency to pay $500 a day until it creates digital copies of cell phone communications for more than 800 agents. 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
2: Federal prosecutors named new suspects they say are working with cartels to traffic drugs into the U.S.
6: The U.S. Justice Department is unsealing indictments of five individuals they accuse of drug running on behalf of the Mexico-based Jalisco New Generation cartel. They're now offering more than $100 million in rewards leading to their arrests, acting U.S. Attorney General Todd Blanche.
7: These sophisticated organizations use violence and fear to maintain control over the importation of deadly narcotics in the United States, including fentanyl, cocaine, meth, and other illegal drugs.
6: The five in the indictment are in addition to three other cartel-aligned individuals previously indicted. Eben Brown, Fox News.
2: The FAA investigating what it's calling a loss of separation event yesterday between Marine One, which was carrying the president, and a commercial aircraft at Reagan Airport outside Washington. Job creation by private employers cooled last month.
8: Though job growth continued to hold up early this summer, payroll processing company ADP says the trend slowed in July, with only 44,000 new positions created by private employers in the month, down from a revised 95,000 the month before. The number is fewer than expected. Though natural resources and mining hiring declined, along with transportation and utilities and leisure and hospitality, construction, manufacturing, education and health services, financial activities, information and professional and business services, employment rose. The ADP report is not considered a preview of the monthly employment report, which comes out on Friday. Ginny Cosolda, Fox News.
2: Scientists say they're certain that a SpaceX rocket slammed into the moon as expected. No one saw it, but a telescope in Chile spotted what astronomers have identified as a debris plume from the crash. The crash happened earlier today. I'm Lisa Lacera. This is Fox News.
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1: Back in action, hour number two of Fox Across America, your home for top shelf radio in a bottom feeding political world. Sunny Joy Nelson, former special assistant to Donald J. Trump. She's going to join us, going to have some White House insights in this hour. She will, of course, respond to last night's big socialist win in Michigan. We're also going to get into it with Bruce Blakeman. He is the Republican nominee for governor here in New York. And I don't know. Blakeman's within 4 points now, which means, you know, great news for New York, bad news for all of the people I know in Florida who sell real estate, because that Mom Donnie win made people all kinds of cash because they got the hell out of New York. 888-788-9910 if you want to move in here for your radio home in the next hour. You're all welcome. I say this every day to the point of like actual exhaustion. This show is 7 years old, and I have pretty much said at the top and bottom of every hour, everyone here is allowed on the show. You can be a Republican or a Democrat. Just don't be a... And it's crazy that I still have to say it all these years later, but the country hasn't gotten any better. And it's the biggest problem we have. It's not, we don't need more Republicans. We don't need more Democrats. We just need less... Okay, but nonetheless, we're not only seeing more of... But we're now electing them to Congress. We're now electing them to the Senate. It is a mess. But we will try to make some sense of it over the course of this next hour. Where I wanted to start, piggybacking off of a conversation we've been having all week long, is about this psychotic WNBA back and forth where they seem to have forgotten what the letter W stands for. It was, of course, the women's NBA, but the wokeness got a hold of the league, and they are now openly talking about letting biological men compete against biological women.
2: That's stupid. Use your common sense.
1: Okay, a French athlete has just emerged over in France. Someone who is a man dressed as a lady, scoring 21 a game, getting 20 rebounds, and like legitimate rebounds. This isn't that Angel Reese girl just bricking it off the backboard with a no-look shot just so she can grab a rebound and pad a stat. This is actual just dominance on the court. And as we sit here right now, there are people like Sophie Cunningham that are like, hey, we should just play basketball and men shouldn't be a part of that. But there are, for every Sophie Cunningham, there's about 10 woke chicks and angry lesbians that are like, hell no. And we need the boys competing against the girls. Modern feminism says you protect the men who want to beat up on the ladies. It's the dumbest thing I've ever heard. But I'm going to read this to you. Okay, just to get us all on the same page. And I want you to understand, if you're listening to this, I like sports. I happen to love women's sports. Jenny Failla, my wife, played in the WBL, the Western Buckeye League, out there in Ohio. She went to St. Mary's. She grew up in Wapakoneta, but she did not go to Wapak. She went to St. Mary's. I know those two rival schools in the WBL that play each other in football and everything like that. But Jenny would be the first one to tell you the absolute highlight of her life was, you know, being in the States and basketball and volleyball and all the competitive playoff games she was in along the way. She loved playing sports, like absolutely positively loved playing sports and on a level playing field. She wouldn't have loved playing sports if there was a dude with a mohawk who looked like he just did a prison bid dunking from the foul line. She loved it because it was competitive and it was fun and it was teamwork. Okay, sadly, what we've seen become of women's sports on the national stage now is a lot of guys who sucked in the men's division showed up to the women's division and started beating everyone imaginable. And apparently that's been going on over in France. Why? Because France is one of the wokest countries in the world.
3: Everything woke turns to
1: okay, let me read you this. This is a wild one. So silly. Okay, Julie Tétart is this gentleman's name. 6'3". He's a French basketball player. They've broken records in France as player of the year, won numerous women's titles, except, again, to quote Austin Powers, she's a man, baby.
4: You shut your mouth, you bastard.
1: Okay. And the push.

0: pushback is, you know, you're a transphobe, you hate women, but that's not the conversation we're having. The conversation we're having is that you can be pro-fairness without being anti-trans. It doesn't mean you hate trans people. It doesn't mean they don't have the right to exist. It just means that you want a level playing field for female athletes, and the only way to achieve that is to not have trans people on the court competing against them. So the reality is right now, there's so many people that aren't listening to that argument. They're simply having a knee-jerk reaction and telling you that this is some type of transphobia. And as we sit here right now, you know, common sense people who are no longer cowed by the outrage mob are like, hey, screw you. We shouldn't do this. I have daughters. I want to protect them. But there's far too many people just taking the L because they don't want to get screamed at. Okay, it's twice in the last week that I've had to invoke Stephen A. Smith to make sense of a segment. And I tell you this, I said this on Fox News Saturday night. I love Stephen A. Smith because he talks like a guy whose anger management pills are wearing off. It's always like, yeah, I was watching the game and the brother was getting fouled, but the ref wasn't calling it. And how are you going to win if you don't get to the line? And you're like, what just happened right there? But that's kind of the shtick. But here he is talking about he's being pro-girls and he's not being anti-trans. I said this on TV last week. I said this on radio all last week. It is so intellectually lazy to say, if you don't agree with me, it's because you hate these people. Okay, there is so much more nuance to this conversation. But the reason I reject this particular breed of intellectual laziness so wholeheartedly is it's inspiring a lot of legitimate violence. Okay, we have a big problem in this country with trans shooters right now. Big problem. Okay, and that nutbag who got caught at outside the Trump resort last night with all kinds of automatic weapons and body armor, it was a guy whose name was Janine. So I have questions. They haven't been answered yet. But the point is, we keep doing this thing in place of civic debate. It's a trans person wants to do this, and if you oppose it, it's because you are a bigot, and because of your bigotry, these people are going to start killing themselves. You want to kill them. You'd be happy if they died. And you're telling people who are injecting all kinds of hormones into their bodies that don't naturally occur there, people who are going through moments of instability, okay, they're already openly admitting to the world they're not comfortable in their own body. That in itself is a major level of instability. But now you start jacking them up with chemicals that aren't naturally occurring and telling them everybody wants to kill them. I don't doubt it freaks them out a little bit.
1: This could be a problem.
0: It's been a huge problem. And it's also just a problem of dishonesty, because nobody, not even in the Stephen A. Smith clip I'm about to play you, is someone who says, like, screw the trans people. Dude, I'm the first one to admit to you, I don't care. E pluribus unum, out of many, we are one. Be whatever the hell you want in this world, but be it fairly and not at the expense of anyone else. If you watched the Olympics last summer, where an Italian boxer quit rather than getting punched again by an Algerian man because she said she felt like she was getting hit by a car compared to the level of punches she normally experienced in the women's division. That wasn't her saying, I'm a transphobe, kill these people, they don't have a right to exist. That was her saying, geez, I never would have joined sports if I knew I was going to get beat up by a man. You know, we used to call that domestic abuse. Now we just call it women's boxing. But here is Stephen Smith talking about it, clip 30.
2: When you're trying to compete against women, against girls in women's sports, trying to act like there's no advantage when there's no way in hell that there's no advantage. This is not about being anti anything. This is about being pro girls, pro females, pro women, pro ladies. That's what this is about. You can't be a male, born a male, transitioning to female, and think that you should have the right to compete with women. Not in basketball. Not in football. Not in boxing. Not in the UFC. Hell, not even in tennis.
0: Not even in tennis. And we know why it can't be tennis. Because Serena Williams, the greatest female tennis player ever lived, said this.
3: For me, tennis and men's tennis and women's tennis are completely almost two separate sports. So I'm like, if I were to play Andy Murray, I would lose 6-0, 6-0 in 5 to 6 minutes, maybe 10 minutes.

0: minutes because it's a completely different sport. The men are a lot faster, and they serve harder, they hit hard. It's just a different game, and I love to play women's tennis, and I only want to play girls because I don't want to be embarrassed. I would not do the tour. I wouldn't do Billie Jean any justice. So Andy, stop it.
1: Yeah,
0: I'm not gonna let you kill me.
2: So that's Serena Williams doing this old-fashioned thing called telling the truth. But now, the modern debate we're having is that her comments are irrelevant. Okay, shut up. What is that, transphobia? What is that, bigotry? But she's not the only female player saying it. Aryna Sabalenka, who's the number one female tennis player in the world right now, said the same thing. She supports gender tests to keep men out of women's sports. This is clip 29.
3: The WTA recently announced that, you know, the players will take a one-time gender test. How do you feel about that? The first pro league to go in that direction?
4: I think it's really important to keep the fairness in our tour. And it's obvious that biologically, right, the men are way stronger than women. So I feel like it would be not really fair for the woman to compete against biological men. So I believe it took them a little while to make the decision, and I support it. But for me, I'm focusing on myself, on my goals, you know, whatever it takes. If they want to test us all, I'm happy to do that. It's pretty fair, and let's keep it that way.
2: Another round of applause, because it's actual courage, because she is a woman that would get, you know, And it's unbelievable backlash coming her way in the comments. I don't know what she's dealing with in real life. But believe me, a lot of people out there have dug their emotions in on this reality that if you don't let men compete against women, you are the bad guy. Okay, Seth Moulton is just such a pandering loser. Here he is apologizing in his own debate up in Boston. And he's apologizing to the trans community because he had previously said he has two little girls and he doesn't want them getting beat by a man. But now he's running for a higher office and he's on the debate stage being like, I just want to apologize for saying the truth. You know, it's so embarrassing. Here it is, clip 31.
5: You said when you were asked about student athletes who are transgender, to anyone out there listening tonight, anyone in the LGBTQ community or anyone else, I stand with you because I've always stood with you. But after the last presidential election, you said, I have two little girls. I don't want them getting run over on a playing field by a male or formerly male athlete. Congressman Moulton, which is it?
6: To the trans community, feeling the weight and the pain of the Trump administration policies, I deeply recognize your trauma. And I'm sorry if my comments hurt you.
7: That was absolutely dreadful.
2: So embarrassing. Feeling the pain of the Trump administration. Guys, at some point you have to have honest conversations in this country. If you are a trans person in America, you have more rights, you have more acceptance, you have more latitude in your career, your social life, your personal life than any other trans person anywhere else in the world. If you were living in the Middle East right now, they would light you on fire and kill you. Something to think about as you keep voting for these Sharia law socialists. But the reality is, okay, this is all a level of fake oppression. Because if you are a biological man who now wants to celebrate permanent Halloween and dress as a woman year round, because that's what you identify as, you're allowed to. No one says you can't. Okay, the only place you're running into restrictions is in the same area I'm running into restrictions. I'm not allowed in the ladies' room either because I am a biological man. Okay, after you get a boob job, get your lips done, have your cheeks raised, have your eyes tightened, and anything else you might do down below. Okay, do you know what the biological difference between you and me is? Nothing. So you're allowed to use the bathroom that corresponds to your gender assigned at birth. You're allowed to compete in the sports rooms, the sports leagues that corresponds to your gender assigned at birth. None of that stuff is changing. You're not actually losing those rights. You're just not being allowed to invent new ones at the expense of those people. And when you hear them say things like, no, this is exclusionary. Sports is about inclusion. Okay, understand.

0: and that you are already included in the division you biologically belong in. Understand the example I gave yesterday is I'm a 49-year-old man. Okay, if I wanted to go identify as a Little League baseball player, are they going to let me compete in the Little League World Series? Okay, and you say, well, of course not, Jimmy. That's because you're not actually a Little League player. You're just somebody who identifies as one. Yes, and the same goes for you.
1: Oh, you're right. And when you're right, you're right. And you're always right.
2: The critics have spoken.
3: Well, that was different. Yep, lousy, but different.
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0: 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I've been surfing here since I was a kid. Now, seeing my grandson out on the water, it means everything to me. 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

0: This is House Call for Health. Family history significantly amplifies a woman's risk of breast cancer. Looking at health records of almost 16,000 women who underwent BRCA testing in Ontario, Canada over nearly a decade, investigators found that women who tested negative for a BRCA gene mutation still had a 25% lifetime risk of developing breast cancer. Additionally, for those women who tested positive for a BRCA mutation, breast cancer risk varied from 56 to 86%, depending on the number of immediate family members who had breast or ovarian cancer. Researchers said that based on these findings, a physician might recommend more frequent mammograms or breast MRIs to a BRCA-positive patient in their 50s or 60s with no family history of breast cancer, but suggest preventive mastectomy as an option for a young BRCA patient with several cases of breast cancer in the family. The findings were reported in JAMA Network Open. For more health news, go to foxnewshealth.com. 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
3: Jimmy, back in action on Fox Across America. Sonny joined Nelson in the On Deck Circle. Then we're going to get to some of your calls. I want to play this for you really quickly. This is Natalie Nakasi in the WNBA saying trans men should be allowed in women's sports. Clip 33.
4: I think, thank you for that question. I think just in terms of how I'm seeing it is, if I could answer... with, like, for me, sports is about belonging. It's about inclusivity. It's about allowing everyone to be their authentic self. You know, I'm big on that just because I have been criticized for my height, for my ethnicity. I've been in those "you shouldn't belong here" many times. And for me, I don't want that space, especially Golden State, to ever feel like that. So I'm all about women, little girls deserving to play, and that includes trans women.

0: understand that if the problem goes away, they can no longer engage in this grift of fundraising off of it and calling people bigots and saying, that's why when the midterms come, love is on the ballot. You vote for Democrats so a jacked man who wasn't good in his division can beat the snot out of all the Democratic women and take away a trip to the medal podium because love. And you're like, wait a minute. Unless you love scams, I don't feel like we have the same definition. We'll get into it. Sonny Joy Nelson's coming by. Don't go away.
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0: degrees. Tomorrow will bring partly sunny skies, hot and humid conditions, with temperatures nearing the record of 94 degrees from 1955. The high will reach 93. Tomorrow night will be mainly clear, warm, and very humid with a low of 75. I'm AccuWeather meteorologist Jason Caterina on WPG Talk Radio 95.5.
1: News. I'm Sue Guzman. President Trump says a deal to reopen the Strait of Hormuz could come soon. Vice President J.D. Vance telling Fox's The Ingram Angle the cost of living issues in the U.S. will subside once the conflict is over.
2: Those oil prices are going to come down and stay down. Iran will never have a nuclear weapon, and the United States will be in a stronger position. But we're kind of in the middle of the game, and I think people are trying to prejudge exactly how this is going to go.
1: President Trump pushing back on polls that show disapproval of his handling of the economy.
3: Speaking to supporters in Las Vegas, President Trump says he deserves more credit for a strong American economy.
4: More Americans are working in the United States right now.
3: Ahead of the midterm elections, the president is touting no tax on tips or overtime and lower prescription drug prices.
1: Fox's Jared Halpern, America's listening to Fox News.
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0: Across America with Jimmy Failla, fired up to talk to this next guest. Not only is she a former special assistant to President Trump, White House Director of Media Affairs, but she's one of the few people crazy enough to come on this show twice. Sunny Joy Nelson is back. Nobody saw this coming. Hey, girl.
1: Jimmy, thank you for having me. I appreciate you giving me another chance.
0: Well, listen, it's not you, it's me. Most people come on this show once and they're like, all right, this guy's clearly on Tide Pods or tequila and we should probably go somewhere else. But not you, Sunny Joy Nelson. You just came right back.
1: I see through it. I see the good in everybody.
0: We love that about you. Did you watch any of these crazy primaries last night? Because it was kind of hard to see the good in everybody if you were voting for the guy who said America deserved 9/11.
1: I know, that is true. I should probably revise my statement there. Yeah, last night was crazy, or should I say this morning was crazy, because we didn't have the results until this morning, which in itself is a terrible thing and something that we have to fix as a nation. There should be election day.
0: Imagine.
1: And we should know that night who won the election. We shouldn't have to wait until the next day to find out who won. All of that aside, this guy, he portrays himself as a capitalist. As he's not radical. He's not, you know, crazy like we try to make him out to be. He is. This is someone that spoke at six different DSA events. You don't speak at a DSA event if you don't also agree with their platform. Their platform of getting rid of the U.S. Senate, defunding the Department of War, getting rid of the presidency, government-run grocery stores. Just the most crazy ideas. And yet the Democratic Party continues to prop him up. And we see they got what they wanted last night.
0: Yeah, they did. And you know what it is? And I think you know this. In politics, obviously, specifically the Democrat Party, the donors are really running this thing. You know, the donors picked Kamala. The donors, for all intents, has picked Biden. The donors picked Hillary and jobbed Bernie in 2016. And right now in their party, there's a lot of like mainstream Democrats who are doing like the big tent thing. We've got a big tent. They're not actually welcome in that tent if the socialists have their way. But the point is, they have to embrace the DSA because that's where the finance, that's where the money is. Like the DNC does not have money right now. So it's like being a high school kid. If you're in high school and somebody has beer money, that kid's very popular. You know what I'm saying? That's kind of the DSA.
1: Yeah, that's true. Although it's a little perplexing to me because I don't quite understand the mindset of the donors as to why they think that this radical socialist platform

0: platform is going to be what wins them the majority in November. You know, we know it's going to be an uphill battle for Republicans, as it historically is. But if they continue to prop up these socialist candidates, candidates that want to make sure you don't have any control over your thermostat in your own home, that you have to set it to 78 degrees in the middle of summer, those are policies that the American people, the general electorate, are going to say, hold on, wait a minute. I don't want anything to do with that. I want to keep having a safe community, a safe neighborhood. I want to make sure the border is closed. I want my taxes to stay low. I want to get a refund on my no tax on tips, no tax on overtime. All of these things that the Democrats, I can't quite wrap my mind around why they are embracing these policies, because it seems common sense to me that it's not going to be a winning strategy.
1: Yeah, it's really weird. We're talking to the great Sunny Joy Nelson. That's how she describes herself. And stop it. But a lot of them are running on like abolishing ICE. And that is so psychotic. ICE has like the most difficult and necessary job in society, which is going after the worst of the worst criminals that are in this country illegally. And it reminds me of like 2020 when everybody wanted to defund the police. And of course, the running joke was like, okay, let's say you do that. Everybody in favor of defunding the police is calling the police if something goes wrong immediately. You know what I'm saying? And ICE is a similar cliche, you know? So back to your point of you don't know why they're doing it. What my guess is, I don't know this is true, okay? But I believe there's obviously a wing of the Democrat Party that's just going to oppose anything the president does. It's like this knee-jerk reaction that's baked into the cake. But I bet you there are donors out there that are playing a longer game where they don't necessarily need to win all of these races so much as they need to normalize these viewpoints. Because even if they take one or two cycles to catch on, I think that's the real danger here. The average person probably thinks if we defeat it this fall, it just goes away. That's kind of not how it works. They play a longer game.
0: Yeah, well, that's true. And we even saw it when Kamala Harris was running. Mm-hmm. She ran to the left, super far to the left, and embraced these ideologies. And we see how that worked out for her, of course, in the election. But we saw it then, and now it's to a new level where you have straight up socialists running and the Democrats saying, yes, of course, we're a big tent party. Come on in. We'll embrace you. But what's interesting to me is you're going to have the Democrat establishment fighting with these radicals on the left. They have 90 days to figure this out.
1: Yeah.
0: You know, 3 months to go until they are up against Republican candidates, America First candidates. And it seems like they're not really doing a good job of uniting the party.
1: Yes.
0: Even though, you know, we expect it to be difficult for Republicans in November, they keep running these people. They keep running on their fractured party, no real coalition. They don't really have that much that they're for other than they're against the president. Anything the president is for, they're against it. They're going to really face, I think, what I'm hopeful will be a red wave in November, and will continue to be able to implement the president's agenda for the last 2 years of his term.
1: Wouldn't that just be swell? The problem is, even like the Kamalas of the world, she's called to like break up the electoral college, stack the court. Isn't it kind of funny how everybody says they want to stack the court, doesn't want to start now? You know what I'm saying? Like, because obviously it's not about any type of, you know, judicial balance. It's obviously them trying to stack the court in their image, which is kind of the opposite of protecting democracy and the constitution. Like, it's such a scam. And I'm amazed more people don't see through it. Like, I went to community college. I was a cab driver. I'm a grown man that plays video games. Like, if I can see through this, shouldn't the average voter have caught on to this by now?
0: Well, that's exactly how I feel about these socialist policies.
1: Yeah.
0: Because as I'm listening to, as I'm watching the news, all different forms of news, I'm scrolling on social media, and I'm seeing person after person, Democrat after Democrat, leadership, you know, whoever it may be, making concessions for these socialist policies and saying, well, you know, they just want better health care for everybody. No. How do you not see through that? How do you not look at the policies that these individuals are putting forth, the platform that they're standing on, and saying that is a recipe for disaster that is going to wreak havoc on our community, on our entire country? And it doesn't stop there. Socialism doesn't stop. Once you start giving your rights back to the government's not going to say, okay, that's enough, I'm good. They're going to keep taking until you have zero individual liberties left and you are left reliant on the government for absolutely everything. And then what do you know? We're in a communist society. So it's very concerning. And I hope that Republicans do an overall better job of tackling this socialist issue.

0: of really bringing it to light, showing where it came from, what it does, and how we really have to create enthusiasm for the party to be mobilized in November.
1: Yeah, I think that's the where the economy kicks in, because that's like the one thing you can really lean into that everybody cares about and that matters probably more than anything else except people's safety. So, I mean, if the Iran war actually ends for the 48th time this week, but it like ends, then who, you know, all bets are off. And my guess is that's where this thing is headed. And they do sound very confident about that. I don't know if you have different sources than I do, but I will say this. I drove a taxi in New York City for a long time, so I know half the Iranian army. So I am confident right now that we're going to land this plane, Sonny Joy Nelson. What say you?
0: I'm confident, too. The president has said, you know, he's given the directive to say, I'm going to give them one final chance, which I don't think he has said yet recently. He's just said this one time. But I do feel confident that in the president's negotiation team, and also that he's going to stick by his word in saying, if we're giving you this last chance, he wants people to live. You know, he wants peace at heart. And he's going to give Iran the last opportunity to make a deal that could be so beneficial for them, for the entire Middle East, that could revitalize their entire country, give them a chance to be, you know, a true trading partner with regional allies.
1: Yeah.
0: He's giving them a chance to be something that they never could have been without his help. And this is the best chance that they're going to have at that. So I'm hopeful, yes, that the strait will open, that we'll get to a peace deal, and that gas prices will come back down. We saw when we had an MOU there for a little while, gas prices coming down, things looking good for Republicans. And I'm hopeful that we will get to that as well. But one thing I will say is that the president does what's best for the American people. Maybe not what's best for him politically at that moment, but that's because he's playing the long game.
1: Yeah.
0: He knows that Iran can't have a nuclear weapon. It's bad for the world. It's bad for the United States. It's bad for Israel. He's playing the long game, and he is really putting the American people first, regardless of what it does politically. But I'm hopeful that it comes through in the next couple of days and we have a deal and the economy is getting back on track.
1: I got faith, okay? And I like what you said about him trying to avoid the mass casualty event, which is a fancy way of saying if 2 years from now we're all golfing at a Trump golf course in Tehran, it's not because he didn't give them a chance. You know what I'm saying?
0: Right.
1: So, amen. So we won't have to feel bad about teeing off at Trump Tehran if it comes to that. Sonny Joy Nelson, you're still the coolest. Thanks for coming back on, buddy.
0: Hey, thank you for having me.
1: We'll do it again. There she goes, the great Sonny Joy Nelson. Things she talked about at the end there about how Trump is giving Iran this final last chance. And he's been taking heat for saying that. And what nobody acknowledges is, you know, we were told he's like this hothead that's going to get us into World War III and kill everybody. But the hallmark of the Trump presidency has been peace deals, absent this situation in Iran, where he's trying to provide a longer term stability. You know, the challenge is, again, it is Iran and they don't really keep promises, you know, and that has been the challenge in over the course of the last 50 years. But they're trying to create a new order for energy and the actual structure of that region, and that the Arabic nations are going to normalize full relations with Israel and let commerce be that guiding principle. And the truth is, Iran is probably not going to accept those values as their own. What they're trying to do right now is box them out in a way where it's its own controlled detonation. You know, Iran's going to be run by nut jobs, but their ability to impede Congress and destabilize the region is going to go away. That's the end goal here, beyond the nuclear war. That and maybe getting gas below $4.80 a gallon or whatever the hell you're paying. You know, when I was in Lake Tahoe a week and a half ago, it's so crazy because Lake Tahoe is 72 miles round. There's a Nevada side. There's a California side. The gas on the Nevada side is $2.80 cheaper a gallon than it is in California because of all those dopey big government climate policies that throw a $2 tax on every gallon of gas you buy. So imagine a world where you might even be able to buy gas in California without turning tricks behind the gas station. That's the world Trump envisions. Back after this.
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0: it is. Fox Across America with Jimmy Fallon. Going to get to Bruce Blakeman, a Republican nominee for governor here in my state of New York in the very next hour. So if you're listening on WOR, yo, get it together. We got to make some moves. Bruce Blakeman now within 4 points of Kathy Hochul, who is a buffoon. And I got to tell you this. If there is a way in California and New York to actually get states that have been dominated by one-party rule back into the Republican column just long enough to force any accountability whatsoever on Democrat leadership, it is a win for everybody in every state in this country. The reason I say that is New York and California have the two biggest economies. They do the most spending. They're also alienating the most revenue, which means a lot of the bailouts that go to their entitlement programs come from you, the taxpayer.
1: Just hold on to your pocketbook. They just put a lien on your money, your savings, and your retirement.
0: It's something President Trump talked about last night. He was on with my man Trace Gallagher on Fox News at night. And he was talking about how come none of the people interviewing socialist candidates ever ask them like about their policies. Like, how would this work? How would we pay for it? Why is this different than all the other countries that went bankrupt and starved everybody to death? Here it is, clip three.
2: They don't talk about it, really. They don't. You turn on NBC fake news or ABC, which is the worst of all, or CBS or CNN, any of them. They don't talk about that. They talk about as positive as you can talk, which isn't easy to do. But they don't talk about the consequences, because it's all about the consequences. Right. And a guy like this is just look at his views. And then they change the views for the election. Now, they're actually having to go a little bit right, which is, you know, very hard for them to do. But it's a very sad thing when you look at it.
0: Okay, and he's just talking about the consequences of one-party rule, in truth, beyond the socialism. It's the fact that when you have any party, okay, let's say I'm a Republican, okay? If I lived in a town that voted Republican 200 years in a row, things are going to be bad. Like, they're not going to get better. They're going to get worse. Why? Because these are human beings. They are politicians. And if they know that you're going to vote for the Republican, no matter what happens, then nothing needs to happen if they're just going to keep getting elected.
3: I think he's got a point.
0: All they want to do is run on problems. Nobody wants to solve them. John Thune, Senate leader, that dirtbag, so mad at Thune. He was asked at his press briefing this morning about whether we could go ahead and finally pass the SAVE Act, break the filibuster, any of that stuff. He said no. He said we should just campaign on it, which means what? He doesn't want to do anything. Why are we campaigning on pass the SAVE Act? We already have the Senate, the House, and the presidency.
4: Oh, wow.
0: So let's go have an election. And if best case scenario, we have the Senate, the House, and the presidency, we can do that thing that we're refusing to do now while we control the Senate, the House, and the presidency. Straight clown. Listen to this. Clip 20.
5: There are no Democrats who are going to vote for this. All 47 voted against the SAVE Act.
0: Can I stop for a second, Josh? Really quick. If he says there are no Democrats who are going to vote for this, that means you're not negotiating with them until some of them will. I don't expect all of them to vote for it, but the way politics has always worked, it always starts without the necessary votes, and then you go get the votes by making deals.
6: This is politics as usual.
0: But this guy doesn't want to solve your problem. He wants to run on it as a political cudgel. Listen to the rest of the clip, clip 20.
5: There are no Democrats who are going to vote for this. All 47 voted against the SAVE Act 5 times. So let's make this an issue in the campaign. How about we go out and turn our fire on Democrats and make it about them opposing the SAVE Act?
7: So
5: we're not, that's the point. So we're not getting any Democrats. The second thing is we are not getting rid of the legislative filibuster. The votes aren't there to do that. I've made it abundantly clear many, many times. And it seems to me some days that I'm the only one here who can count to 50. In this town, but we don't have the votes to get rid of the filibuster, and we aren't flipping 10 Democrats to vote for Save America.
8: You ought to be ashamed of yourself.
0: Because he's lying. They don't need 10 Democrats. You only need 50 votes to pass legislation, with J.D. Vance serving as the 50th.

0: first tiebreaker. 60 votes is the thing if you want to abolish the filibuster. But do you understand if you let them use the filibuster, they use the filibuster. Okay, and when they're done using it, you vote, and the rule is still 50. He doesn't need 10 votes. He's lying. And he's out there flat out saying, we need to turn our fire on the Democrats, which is great if you're trying to win an election. But if the guy you just won the last election for says he's not going to do the thing that 84% of you want, he is as big of a charlatan as anybody you might be voting against in the Democrat Party.
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1: His economic record. I'm Sue Guzman, Fox News. President Trump is trying to turn the tide when it comes to his economic message in a key midterm battleground state.
2: A Las Vegas casino hosted President Trump, who is trying to make the case his economic policies are paying off.
3: The economy is the greatest economy we've ever had by far. The economy aren't good. The fake polls.
2: The president is hoping to turn public opinion fewer than 3 months from the midterm elections.
3: And I'm not getting credit from the fake news for what I've done. I never have gotten credit. I don't get credit.
2: President Trump also says he is still hopeful to make a deal with Iran, claiming both countries are talking. Iran has denied talks with the U.S. are happening. At the White House, Jared Halpern, Fox News.
1: President Trump is once again sounding optimistic when it comes to Iran. He claims a deal to reopen the Strait of Hormuz could come this week. And he says if not, he is prepared to continue with plans to launch a major attack. As further left Democrats and socialist candidates continue to make gains, the latest victory came in Michigan.
4: Progressive Democrat Abdul El-Sayed beating out establishment-backed Rep. Haley Stevens to win the Democrat nomination for Michigan's open U.S. Senate seat, saying the race is about
5: building a movement to take our democracy back to serve the people who absolutely deserve the best of what America has to offer.
4: The real test of El-Sayed's strength in a divided party will now come in November's matchup against President Trump-backed Republican Mike Rogers. El-Sayed is backed by the UAW and by prominent Democrat socialists like Bernie Sanders, though he's distanced himself from that wing of the party. Jeff Manasso, Fox News.
1: State of New Mexico suing the Justice Department and Acting Attorney General Todd Blanche, saying the federal government blocked the state from investigating the sex crimes of Jeffrey Epstein. 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
7: That heat's going to be out there for one more day.
8: Temperatures being 30 degrees above average.
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1: The FAA says it's investigating incidents involving President Trump's Marine One helicopter and planes taking off at Reagan National Airport near Washington. Fox's Peter Ducey has more from the White House.
9: From pretty much anywhere here on the 16-acre White House campus, you can see and hear planes taking off all day long and landing from Reagan Airport, which is 3.5 miles due north of the White House grounds. When Marine One takes off, those planes are supposed to stop. Yesterday, when they were skids up at 2:33 p.m. from the ellipse, the planes didn't stop. The White House's comment is, Marine One flights are piloted by some of the best aviators in the world, and at no point was the president in harm's way.
1: Last year, 67 people were killed when a Black Hawk helicopter collided with an American Airlines plane near Reagan National. The suspect arrested at President Trump's Southern California golf course did not make his federal court appearance today as initially thought. Investigators say Janine John Taylor was lurking around the course ahead of the president's planned visit there.
10: Last Friday, Secret Service and Homeland were doing a security assessment of the Trump National preparing for last night's fundraiser. They noticed a suspicious guy with an earpiece taking photos and video of a security setup here as if he was part of the team. Well, he left, then came back on Sunday. This time he identified himself as being part of a State Department security detail. Well, that didn't make sense, so the feds called in the sheriff's deputies, who found an illegal 16-round magazine with hollow point bullets inside his pants. They searched his car in the parking lot. They recovered a pistol, security badge, additional loaded magazines, and binoculars.
1: Fox's William LaGenesse, authorities say they found more.

0: weapons and notebooks filled with what they called concerning statements at the suspect's home. I'm Sue Guzman. This is Fox News.
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Tonight, expect a chance of thunderstorms early, then becoming mostly cloudy and extremely humid. The low will be 74 degrees. Tomorrow will bring partly sunny skies, hot and humid conditions, with temperatures nearing the record of 94 degrees from 1955. The high will reach 93. Tomorrow night will be mainly clear, warm, and very humid with a low of 75. I'm AccuWeather meteorologist Jason Katarina on WPG Talk Radio 95.5.

0: This is the Joe Pags Show. To talk to Joe, call 888-941-PAGS. 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
1: And it's Trey Ware in for Joe Pags once again today. Joe is on vacation. He'll be back on Monday. I'm coming to you from our flagship station, KTSA in San Antonio, so I got a special number for you. 210-599-5555. 210-599-5555. Don't get all down today. No. This is going to be fun to watch. This is going to be fun to be a part of. This is going to be fun to see how this all turns out. Because this is going to be a total and complete now. You've got two drawn lines that are very clear. You've got normal people represented primarily by Republicans, although there are a bunch of Republicans who are not normal, I can tell you that, but that's primarily them. And then you've got the Democrats who are the radicals. So that's what we're doing here in America. Okay, I get it. We have normal people over here lined up against radical people. We got people over here who believe in a strong defense and taking care of your family in this country. That would be the normal people. You know, normal things like getting up in the morning and getting cleaned up and having a breakfast and going to work, making money, and then turning around and contributing to our society, taking care of people around you through your money and also buying stuff, so taking care of our economy. You know, the normal stuff. Supporting a strong national defense, you know, supporting life and making sure that we preserve life and, you know, go worship a God and appreciate what God has given you and given us as a nation. That's kind of some of the things that normal people believe in. You know, following the law. I know that's a strange concept. Secure borders so that you have a country that is a country and not just a wild and crazy what is this? No, you're going to have a country. You're also going to make sure that you got people that have the right to keep and bear arms according to the Second Amendment. Why? Well, because a government every once in a while gets out of control, as Tom Jefferson said, and you may have to get it back into control. And plus, if somebody goes to a burger joint on a Saturday afternoon, you want to be able to protect people. That's one of the other things that normal people believe in, of course. Oh, yeah. You know what else normal people believe in? Normal people believe in police. Like, if something really bad is going down, you can call a 3-digit number. And a guy or a woman with a car and a gun on their hip and a badge that has the authority of the law, they show up with lights and all that kind of stuff. And then they haul off the bad guys, hopefully. And if they don't get there in time to haul off the bad guys, then they got other guys that go find the bad guys and then bring them to justice. That's kind of cool. Normal people believe in that. And then when they get those bad guys, normal people believe in taking those bad guys to a place, and I call that place bricks and bars, right? Because the people who decide they don't want to live in an ordered society, that's where they belong. So the rest of us, normal people, can live in an ordered society with peace and safety. That's what normal people want. The radicals, like the dude that won in Michigan last night, and boy, you better say this guy's name right, because if you don't say it right, he's going to come get you. Here he is.
2: You know, they think they want to use my whole name against me. Mike, listen, man, if you can't say the name, it's Abdurrahman. Keep the name out your damn mouth.
1: Keep my name out your damn mouth. Well, happy to do that, man. I really am. I have no idea, but that's all right. He's the guy who won last night, and he's a radical. And, yes, we talked about it on my show in San Antonio this morning with my partner. And, yeah, he's going to run in 28 or sometime down the road. He wants to be El Presidente. So he'll be a candidate, and even J.D. Vance mentioned that this morning. And I'll get into that a little bit later on. So in Michigan, and all you guys and gals in Michigan, I'd love to hear from you today. How you doing after last night, or really it was this morning before they all officially called it? 210-599-5555. The Republican candidate is Mike Rogers.
3: This is really about the heart and soul of our country. I have never seen someone so radical, so extreme, get nominated by a political party. And the DSA candidates in the state in two different congressional races look like they're pulling it off as well. The Democrat Party is lost to this hardcore socialist attitude.
1: And they are a bunch of radicals who want to, what, defund police, defund the Department of War,

0: close down the prisons, open up the border, give amnesty to everybody is here. And if you speak out against that,
1: don't back down. We don't back down. With all due respect, if they go low, we don't go high. We take them to the mud and choke them out.
0: Oh, really? So that's how this is going to work? You're going to do that game? You're going to do the whole, you know, dog whistle? Choke them out, man. Choke them out. Go choke some of those people over there. Okay, El Saeed. You can play it however you want to, but I'm going to play it like this. And this is the way it's going to be. We have normal people on one side. You know, normal people also believe that boys can't be girls just because they say they're girls. That's what a normal person believes. You got to be abnormal to believe that a little 8-year-old boy can wake up one morning and go, "Mommy, I feel like a girl." And now I'm a girl. Normal people know that's not true. Mike Rogers. Never in a million years did I think I would be running against someone who believes America deserved 9/11. Did you know that about this El Saeed guy? Yeah, he hangs out with Hassan Piker. Hassan Piker, and he's really close with him. In fact, in the last several months, they have been inseparable, and Hassan Piker is well known for saying that, yes, the United States of America deserved 9/11. How does that make you feel? For those of you who are old enough to remember 9/11, you look at a guy like El Saeed or Mamdani up in New York and you realize, hey, it didn't take the radical Islamists but 25 years or less to conquer New York, and now they're working on Michigan and the entire Democrat Party. The Democrat Party is gone. Mike Rogers, on the other hand, he had a stellar career in the FBI, also an Army vet who was a terrorist hunter. He went out and found the terrorists that were killing our people and brought them to justice. But once again, El Saeed says, no, it's time to defund the police. And now he's not saying that, guys. That's the thing about these folks, okay? While they are running, they say one thing. But when they get into power, it's completely the opposite of what they're saying right now. Down in Texas, where I am, we have that going on with James Tallarico. For years, Tallarico has just been this crazy whack job, far left is nut. And now he's like a pickup drumming cowboy hat wearing dude, man. I'm out here on my horse eating meat. That's what they do in order to try to lie to people to win. But these commies that are being elected, like El Saeed, they're not going to go to Washington, D.C. with fidelity to the Constitution and the principles that made this country great. No, if you think that's the way they're going to roll, please wake up and pay attention. They are invaders. They are destroyers. They're going to Washington, D.C. to destroy the Constitution and replace it with something that they want. They want to be an occupying force. And they have been bringing people in this country who hate this country, and guess what? They hate you, too. They're not going to Washington, D.C. to take care of people at all. No, no, no, no, no, no, no. They are going to Washington, D.C. to build a country that the people who elected them will absolutely hate living in. Oh, yeah. If some of you happen to be liberals and you love what you see happening with your Democrat Party right now, if these people are successful and they do take over our system of government and they do take over our system of the economy in the United States, you're not going to like it at all because they don't care about you. They hate you, too. You think that they're loving you because you voted for them, but they hate you, too. There's only one thing that they want. There's only one lust in their life, and it is a lust, and that is for out-and-out, uncontrolled 100% power, like Chairman Mao, Maduro, before Maduro, the whack job in Venezuela, over in Cuba, the Castro Bros, or let's go back to the Soviet Union, or North Korea with Little Kim and so much more. It's all about power for them, and death to you. And poverty to you. That's where the Democrat Party is today. Let me take a break. I want to take your calls right now at 210-599-5555. 210-599-5555. Let's talk about normal people versus the radicals in the Democrat Party. The Democrat Party is full of radicals as of right now. Normal people

0: Whack job radicals. Let's talk about it. 210-599-5555. Trey Ware for Joe Pags on the Joe Pags Show.
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6: Saving you money, I'm Hillary Barsky. Fidelity Investments releasing its annual estimate of retiree health care costs, which showed a 7.5% increase from a year ago. The report estimates that a 65-year-old who retires in 2026 can expect to spend on average over $185,000 on health care and medical expenses throughout their retirement. Saving for health care requires a calculated approach, some things you might consider using a health savings account. An HSA is one of the most powerful tools for retirement medical expenses because it offers a triple tax advantage, unlike a flexible spending account. HSA funds roll over from year to year, and once you reach age 65, you can withdraw medical expenses penalty-free for any purpose. Many pre-retirees mistakenly believe that Medicare is entirely free and covers all health expenses, and that is not the case, so you need to be aware of those costs. Saving you money, Hillary Barsky, Fox News.
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2: It's the Joe Pags Show. Trey Ware from Texas on for Joe Pags this week. He will be back on Monday, and everything in your world is going to be right. He's just having a great vacation time. Man, the guy deserves it. He has worked so hard. He and Sam and Polo, they all work hard every day to make sure you're informed and entertained what's going on in the world. And I'm glad he took some time off. It's very hard in this business with what we do to take time off. And I'm just keeping his seat warm, but he'll be back on Monday. So I got a special number for you from our flagship station, KTSA. 210-599-5555. Of course, that's a national number, and of course, I want to hear from you. I'm talking about normal people versus the radical crazies who fantasize about having their own comrade, John Fetterman, on a pike. Yeah, that was El Sayed. El Sayed also talked about defunding the police over and over again. He is a Hassan Piker bro who said that, well, the United States deserved 9/11. They're also Jew baiting and Jew hating. He did that on the campaign trail. Mm-hmm. The Civil War in the Democrat Party is over, and the nut jobs have won. Let's go to line one in Florida. It's Jay. My name is Trey Ware for Joe Pags. Jay, what's on your mind?
3: Hey, Trey. Yeah, I've never heard you before. You're obviously very entertaining. I like your style there, and I've called in the Pags show before, but I'm not trying to lighten it up. I agree with a lot of what you're saying, but the country survived worse, okay? I look at guys like Mamdani and Sayed as beta males. I mean, these are very, very weak men, okay? I live in a community in South Florida that's very affluent. Although most of us are ex-military, which is kind of a good thing, doctors, yeah. Lawyers. I'm in the OR and healthcare side of things.
2: Wonderful.
3: And there's thousands of us that are like mine. Florida's very different. I've lived in Greater New York City. I've lived in the belly of the beast, and I've lived in Manhattan, so I've seen them all.
2: Yeah. Yeah.
3: These people that you, and they do lust for power. That's where I agree with you on it. Because of our U.S. constitutions and our institutions and our rule of law, and I know you're probably going to try and deflect it by saying Sharia law and all that, there will be blood in the streets. And I'm not trying to get medieval. You will get Americans far worse than me who believe in the Constitution that will murder and butcher these people in the homes where they sleep comfortably at night. I am surprised it hasn't already happened in Dearborn. Oh, yes, most definitely.
2: Really?
3: When you
2: okay.
3: start never.
2: Well, I'm not challenging you, and I'm not going to deflect on Sharia law or anything like that. I am an eternal optimist, and to the point, Jay, mm-hmm. I make people around me crazy because I'm so happy and I'm always optimistic about the future, and I believe in the future, yeah. And I still believe in the future that. Ultimately, I'm a believer in Jesus, and I can tell you that I believe that the good always wins. But having said all of that, when we get down to this, and now we're in the general election, and the people actually start to see what these folks believe and how crazy they are, we can put them away relatively quickly. And I don't mean violently like what you're talking about. I'm talking, of course, at the ballot box, of course.
3: Yeah. Well, I'm actually, now you're probably going to think I'm a complete whack job and crazy. Yes, that's the way to do it, is to beat them. You beat the Chairman Mao's at the ballot box with better ideas.
2: Yep.
3: Okay.
2: Yep.
3: But let's be frank. I'm in my almost my mid 60s. I'm in my early 60s. There
2: mm-hmm,
3: have
2: too.
3: Not been very many very good very, not very many good candidates, and I have a very good understanding of our branches of government and how they're supposed to work, and uh-huh. I've seen some uh-huh. bastardization. The violence is coming. So you're going to think I'm, the reverse of it, a conservative nut job and a gun nut and all these things. Good men are going to do some very bad things. And it's not about like, hey, we're going to put on blue coats and gray coats. It's not going to look anything like that. It is going to look horrific, okay? Because they're going to go to their homes and they're going to end these people and their minions and their followers. Like Hassan Piker,
2: okay.
3: I mean, come on. You think that guy's going to live much longer than Charlie Kirk? Come on.
2: Listen, Jay, I don't even want to go there. And I do appreciate your call. Thank you very much. And I do appreciate, I love South Florida, one of my favorite places. What I want to do and what I want to see us do is go to the ballot box. That's where this needs to be fought. That's where we need to do this. I've heard what you're talking about. I've heard it on my radio show in Texas.

0: Believe you me, Texas is a pretty strong pro-gun Second Amendment place, and I'm a Second Amendment guy myself. But the way to do this is to be so overwhelming in the midterms in November when you go to the ballot box that they don't have a choice but to get out the business. Let's go to line two. And Todd from Texas, Trey Ware here, Todd, for Joe Pags on the Joe Pags Show. What's up, Todd?
1: Hey, what's up, brother?
0: Hanging out, man. What's on your mind? Go right ahead.
1: Yeah, I was really just calling to see what your main opinion is on entrusting Israel in our security.
0: Entrusting Israel in our security? I don't think our security should be entrusted to anybody but us.
1: Well, that's not necessarily what I meant. Their support. Should we trust their support in, you know, fighting against Iran and any national threats that may be in opposition to the United States? Do you think we should trust them with our weapons?
0: I got to run, Todd, because I got a hard break coming up here in 10 seconds, but I will say this. I do trust Israel more so than any of the other nations in the Middle East or just about anywhere on the planet. I sure do. All right, I'll take a quick break. I'm going to come back. We're going to talk about a couple of other things concerning what's happening I still have a couple minutes. Okay, Polo, thank you. I appreciate that. I still have a little bit more time. I was looking at the wrong number here. Okay, so when we come back in a couple of minutes, I got something else I'm going to dive into, and that's going to be this thing with the Smithsonian. I got an interesting guest that's going to join me in the next half hour. In fact, at 34 past the hour, we're going to talk about how they have changed and weaponized the Smithsonian, and you're going to absolutely love what you're going to hear. Back to answer his question just a little more thoroughly. Absolutely, I trust Israel. I have been to Israel any number of times. I think this whole thing that we see going on right now in our country has come out of these people like El Sayed, like, Mom Donnie and the others, Bernie Sanders, quite frankly, and he's Jewish. There's a strong current of Jew hate in our country right now, and that's exactly what it is. We can call it anti-Semitism. To me, that's just a soft word for hating Jews, which is exactly what's happening in our country right now. And it's awful. You should never hate somebody just because of their religion or because of their skin color or because of their background or ancestry. That's the most ridiculous thing to hate somebody for. But yet, the people like Piker and the people like El Sayed and AOC and the rest of them, their litmus test, they're going to ask their 28 candidates for president in 28, one major thing. And if you fail on this one, you don't get a shot at being the Democrat nominee. And that is, do you hate Israel? It's that simple. And if you don't hate Israel, the radicals now that control the Democrat Party will not ever choose you as the nominee. And by the way, they don't have a fair democratic election process in the Democrat Party anymore either, do

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1: News. I'm Ted Lindner. President Trump says a deal to reopen the Strait of Hormuz could happen soon. It's the second pause amid the war with Iran after the president called off strikes on power plants and bridges this week. But Americans still concerned about rising costs. Vice President J.D. Vance on Fox saying cost of living issues will subside once the war is over.
2: Those oil prices are going to come down and stay down. Iran will never have a nuclear weapon, and the United States will be in a stronger position. But we're kind of in the middle of the game, and I think people are trying to prejudge exactly how this is going to go.
1: Iran says it's discussing shipping through the strait with Oman, denying it's negotiating with the U.S. No big winner of the Powerball jackpot that was worth $786 million for Wednesday night. That means it jumps to Saturday night's jackpot of at least $856 million. The winning numbers drawn on Wednesday, 14, 20, 59, 60, 61, and a Powerball of 25. 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
6: 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Tonight, expect a chance of thunderstorms early, then becoming mostly cloudy and extremely humid. The low will be 74 degrees. Tomorrow will bring partly sunny skies, hot and humid conditions, with temperatures nearing the record of 94 degrees from 1955. The high will reach 93. Tomorrow night will be mainly clear, warm, and very humid with a low of 75. I'm AccuWeather meteorologist Jason Caterina on WPG Talk Radio 95.5.
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1: It is the Joe Pag Show. Trey Ware from Texas in for Joe this week. He'll be back on Monday. I'll get back to your call shortly at 210-599-5555. That number is special for this week only. It goes back to the original number coming back on Monday when he's back. So I don't know if you had a chance. What was it, week before last or beginning of last week, when the director of the Smithsonian was in front of Congress and was asked a bunch of questions? That's Anthea Hardick. And clearly, the Smithsonian Institute's, and particularly the history, has been weaponized to reflect a completely different history of the United States. And since he got back into office, President Trump has been pushing to root out the woke ideology of the Smithsonian. In March of last year, the effort was launched, and in the spring, summer of last year, the White House went into the Smithsonian investigation. In August of last year, the White House formally put the Smithsonian on notice, did not like what they were putting out. In late 2025, the White House said the Smithsonian isn't adequately celebrating America's founding, and they weren't. December of 2025, the White House said the Smithsonian isn't cooperating with the review. They weren't providing some of the documentation. Earlier this year, the White House conducted an on-site Smithsonian investigation, and the stuff they found will make your jaw drop and hit the floor. So I wanted to get the authority in here on this and talk about it. Dr. Jody Edward Ginn is the ReclaimingTexasHistory.com and is an expert in these things. And as I understand it, Dr. Ginn is going to tell us a story that went there in 2012, and it was one thing, and went back this year, and it's something completely different. Dr. Ginn, welcome to the Joe Pag Show. My name is Trey Ware. I appreciate you joining me.
2: Hello, Trey. Thanks for having me. Glad to be here.
1: You bet. So the Smithsonian is supposed to be what? Especially the National Museum of American History. What is it supposed to be?
2: The National Museum of American History is pretty straightforward in its name. It's supposed to tell the story of the history of the United States. And that's what it's done until after 2019 when Dr. Hardick took over.
1: Where did Dr. Hardick come from? Do we know her background? Was she a political appointment? Was it the previous administration, maybe the Obama administration or the Biden administration that appointed her? How did she get into that position?
2: No, she came out of California. She had been, and I didn't know Dr. Hardick from Adam before she appeared before Congress. So, you know, be clear about that. So this, okay. You know, don't have any previous knowledge of her, much less contact with her. But her history is not hard to find. Again, I'm a historian, so research is what I do. And so, yeah, once I saw her testimony, then I, you know, looked into her background. And she came out of California. She was with the National Historic Trust, I believe, for a time. But her big position before coming to the Smithsonian was with the California Historical Society, which is obviously a large organization. And that's where she comes from, out of California, went to you know, college, graduate school there, and so forth. And so she comes out of academia, is the way to sum that up, not out of, like, government or politics.
1: Well, that explains a lot then. I looked up a speech from her at UCLA in February of 25, where she said, quote, "Museums are equity-based, justice-forward. The U.S. has a long, violent history of racist history that is present in our reckoning." There's all kinds now after she took charge. There's defund the police stuff in there. There's kinky sex stuff that's all over the place, too. You and I are going to get into that. BLM is very prominently shown throughout the entire place there. Let's see here. In 2019, she put up signs saying that or made a policy all exhibits must be in English and Spanish. You were there in 2012 and then went back after you saw her testimony. And what did you see with your own eyes? Being a historian, what did you see?
2: Yeah, so when I entered this field, and it was a midlife career change for me, but I spent a lot of time in Washington, D.C. doing research over several years and went to most of the Smithsonian institutions, including the American History Museum, multiple times. And back then, I mean, they

0: overall tending to follow their original mission. And what perplexed me the most about her testimony was her denial of her otherwise very public statements and written statements and the very mission that she created, a new mission, the first time, excuse me, only the second time in its history that the mission had been changed. And which is not out of school to update an institution's mission, but this one was completely inverted. This one was completely changed. And this is not unique to the Smithsonian. I think that's the important thing to understand here. This is part of a deeper ideological shift through all of academia that has started decades ago. She was clearly a part of actually one of her former employers at California Historical Society sent me her first published paper, and the title itself is a quote from Karl Marx. And of course, you know, he's further quoted throughout the paper. And so based on what I've read from her publication, she's never been a historian. She's always been a collectivist ideologue. And so she's brought that to every job. And so she brought it there. And the thing is that an institution like this has principals and stakeholders that need to be consulted, especially when you're talking about dramatically shifting the longstanding mission. And in this case, the stakeholders are the U.S. taxpayers who are, you know, represented through their elected representatives. So, but the biggest thing is, I mean, this is all in black and white. Not that you mentioned the video. I know Fox News posted a video that they unearthed earlier where she very expressly says museums, you know, should be involved in social justice activism.
1: She does say that.
0: And so why? Oh, absolutely. And so why she denied it while testifying to Congress, that's the hard part. Because within, it's okay to say this is what we think a museum could be, but why not own that? Why are they walking away from it now?
1: Well, 2 points I want to get to, Dr. Yen, before I have to go. I have to jump off here in a minute because I got a hard break coming up. But you did mention the activism, the indoctrination that they're into, that it's very different. You're watching the evolution in the field for decades now. Does it change more toward activism? This is trying not just to be educational to people, to them to understand who we are and where we came from, which is what a museum history is really kind of supposed to be. And by the way, you're right. Taxpayers spend $1 billion a year on this, but they're doing more. They're indoctrinating people toward activism. Am I right about that?
0: That's actually a totally fair characterization, and that's what that shift has been. Because you're right that traditionally, up until 2014, 2015, when that mass action toolkit was created, which she adopted, and they very expressly say in there that we think that we should shift from just being education, just to giving people knowledge, to encouraging them to act, to have calls to action, to get them to pursue social justice initiatives. All of that language is in there. So again, it's like, why are they walking away from it now?
1: Right. Plus, they're sick perverts for putting up all the kinky sex stuff that they were showing in front of the Congress the other day when they were showing the pictures and all the BDSM and all that. That's sick. And they're showing it to children who are supposed to go there and get the idea of where we came from as a country. I want to continue our conversation. I'm just out of time right now. So, Dr. Gann, I'd love to have you back another time. My show in Texas, and we'll talk some more about this. But it's just amazing. I thank you very much for your time, Dr. Gann.
0: Oh, you're welcome. Thank you. Look forward to it.
1: You bet. Dr. Jody Edward Ginn, a historian who went to the Smithsonian, says it's completely different. But the reason I wanted to have him on today, in the middle of what we're going through politically right now, people are always asking me, well, how did we get here? You know, the Khrushchev thing, we're gonna take you over without firing a shot. Well, radicals like this director, Anthea Hartig, and she's definitely a radical. Everybody in the Barack Obama 3 terms, by the way, he got, they were all radicals. They took over the media. Most of the media is nothing but hired hands. A lot of them hired by China to put out propaganda, pro-Chinese propaganda, anti-American propaganda. And to write newspaper articles the same way. I know of which I speak. I've been in this business for 52 years and around it my entire life, 63 years.

0: They took over all the media when it comes to television and movies and music and government education. And for about 65 years, they have been programming the minds of people that have led us, and the Smithsonian has certainly changed, as you just heard the good doctor say, to program minds toward activism. And that's how you get to the point today where in the United States of America, we are electing, not we meaning you and me, but the country itself, the Democrat Party, are electing radical communists. That's how you get there. Took them 65 years. But we're here now. 210-599-5555. That's my number this week. 210-599-5555. Hit me up and we'll talk. It's Trey Ware for Joe Pags on The Joe Pags Show.
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7: Joe Pags Show. Trey Ware in for Joe Pags this week. He'll be back on Monday, taking a great vacation, resting those guns, getting ready to come back, firing at you on Monday. I mean his arms, of course. And the phone number this week at our flagship station, KTSA, which is where I do the morning show with a great partner, 210-599-5555, 210-599-5555. More bad news out of Idaho, where the shooting was at the In-N-Out Burger. Utah man, Dale Schultz, 66, now the third to die in this In-N-Out shooting from on Saturday. His wife, Renette, is in the hospital as well, so we are just praying for them. Ashley Garibay, 23-year-old employee. I told you, if you listen to the show every day, I told you earlier this week that Ashley was a prized employee. It was her first job, and a sweet little girl, and wanted to be a manager of an In-N-Out one day. And this guy goes in with the gun and just starts shooting randomly, apparently randomly. Christopher Glaunch, he's 59, was also killed in that as well. And the story from the New York Post is that Mr. Glaunch had straightened his life out. He had had a battle with alcohol, and he was sober now and was living his life and was doing good. And comes to an end. Just out living your life, man. It has nothing to do with In-N-Out, by the way. I hate it when somebody goes to a place like this, and I don't say, I'm one of these guys that don't say the name of the shooter, because to me, I don't want to give them any recognition. That's what they're ultimately seeking, and they don't get it from me, either on my show in Texas or when I fill in nationally. I don't talk about their names, but I do call the names of the victims. And again, it has nothing to do with being at In-N-Out. That's a really great organization. The people there, Lindsay Snyder, her team, they're wonderful folks. So don't ever feel bad about going there or feel nervous about going there. And by the way, if we do that, if we suddenly start to say, well, I'm not going to go here and I'm not going to go there, well, then the bad guys win. So, and we're not, I refuse to let the bad guys win. And that's the way I feel about Iran. We don't want the bad guys to win this one either. So I have some news about this. It kind of came out just a little bit before I went on the air, and I thought I'd share this with you. And if you want to jump in here on the radicals who won today and normal versus radicals, the radicals in the Democrat Party versus the normal people, we can go back to that and talk about that a little bit more. If you want to talk about the Smithsonian and the history stuff I just shared with you, 210-599-5555. The president of Iran, that now, again, this is reports that have been compiled from inside of Iran. So, large grain of salt now necessary. Okay, you really gotta, okay, what's real, what's not real when it comes to Iran right now? But this is some pretty reliable reporting. And again, it's a story that came from the New York Post just this afternoon. The Supreme Leader, who has, they call him the gay Ayatollah now. He was the son of the Ayatollah that we had killed back in February. We don't even know if it's real, if he's alive or not. The,

0: the Ayatollah Khamenei. We have no, the young Khamenei. We have no idea if he's alive because he has not shown his face anywhere and won't. I have a hunch he's not. But anyway, the president of Iran met with the supreme leader, the Khamenei, in the back seat of a dark car that was so dark that he couldn't even see him. Does that not tell you all you need to know about the supreme leader of Iran? The president of Iran was driven, instead of being where they normally meet at the palace, he was driven to a specific far-off location. He was taken out of a car, taken right over to the car where allegedly the young Khamenei was seated in the back. He was pushed into, this sounds like a movie, doesn't it? He was pushed into that car. He wasn't even allowed to shake the hand of the young Khamenei. Could not see his face. It was pitch black in the back of that car in a secret location in Tehran. And he's since that time, the president of Iran has asked for a number of meetings with the new Khamenei, and they have turned it down. Said, no, he's too busy. He's got too much going on. And then they get this letter this week from apparently the supreme leader, the new Khamenei, who says he's giving all the ultimate authority to the head of the military over there, the IRGC head. I don't know. I'm real suspect as to whether or not the second Khamenei is even in power, right? One thing for sure, they got a very chaotic situation that's going on for them over there. And a lot of it has been caused by our economic fury that Scott Bessent has unleashed on them. President Trump has said the talks are moving along quite nicely. That's nice to know, right? Although, apparently, he says as well, the Strait of Hormuz is going to be opened up possibly as soon as today. It looks like, according again to their news agencies over there, that Iran has a deal put together with Oman, and they're going to start allowing ships to go through there. The other guy we hear from on this is Scott Bessent, who I happen to believe more than I would ever believe anybody in that Iranian regime. And he says, we're close to having a deal that's going to allow it to happen without any tolls being paid. I don't know on any of this stuff, guys. I'm just being straight up with you. I'm just trying to get you the facts and the latest of what we know about that place and what's going on over there. We got a whole lot of troops and a whole lot of armaments on the ground and ready to roll into that place. We also have friends in Israel and friends in Saudi Arabia that if we wanted to send special strike forces in there, we could use the Mossad and we could use the guys over in Saudi if they would get on board and do this with us. So we have a whole lot of options over there. President Trump has just been really hesitant to kill people. And he says that, and I believe him when he says that. But here's what he said about it just a little while ago.
1: If they back out again, they're going to get hit really hard. You know, they know that. They understand that. I have no choice. They can't have a nuclear weapons, very simple. It's not like, gee, let's, you know, think about something else. No, it should have been done by many presidents over many years, and it wasn't.
0: Yeah.
1: And I'm doing it. Obama was taken to the cleaners. He thought he could bribe his way out. He gave them billions, tens of billions of dollars, so stupidly. $1.7 billion in cash, green cash, on a Boeing 757, an airplane loaded up with cash. They probably looked at it. They said, you got to be kidding. Now you can't bribe your way out. All you can do is fight your way out. And if they didn't, they wouldn't be talking if we weren't doing what we're doing. We hit them very, very hard. But the,
0: you know, I said this yesterday. President Trump has done more than any president since 1979 about these people, and we will continue this. And more of the radicals versus the real people, good people. We'll talk about that as well at 210-599-5555. Trey Ware for Joe Pags on the Joe Pags Show.
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6: Preparing for the midterms. I'm Ted Lindner, Fox News. President Trump in Las Vegas Wednesday touting his tax cut policy, which has benefited many service industry employees there. The conflict in Iran, though, still front and center. The president saying that talks with Iran are ongoing despite denials from the IRGC.
7: The fake news knows they did say that, but we are talking. Let's see what happens. But they respect us. They respect us.
6: A deal to reopen the Strait of Hormuz reportedly near, but that is being negotiated between Iran and Oman. Progressive Abdul El Sayed has defeated Michigan Representative Haley Stevens to become the Democratic Senate nominee, and attention's already shifting to the general election. Fox's Rich Edson in Belleville, Michigan, with more.
8: Michigan Democrats say they are united behind Abdul El Sayed after his unexpectedly narrow victory over Congresswoman Haley Stevens. Stevens, she released a statement today saying, quote, "I am proud to offer my support as he takes on Mike Rogers. Donald Trump and Mike Rogers want us to come out of this primary tired and divided so their billionaire backers can come in and let multimillionaire Mike Rogers walk away with this Senate seat." Republican candidate Mike Rogers says on all this, quote, "The choice in November is simple, common sense or complete insanity. Abdul isn't just another liberal. He is an extremist."
6: Democrats hoping to hold on to the Senate seat to keep their hopes of controlling the Senate alive. A Texas egg company recalling its product after nearly 100 people fell ill from salmonella across at least 17 states. The source of the salmonella has been traced to Midwest Poultry Services. The eggs from there sold under several brand names, including Kroger, Simple Truth, Brookshire's, Cal-Maine, and Country Morning, distributed across Texas, Louisiana, Oklahoma, Arkansas, Mississippi, and New Mexico. And no big winner in the Powerball jackpot drawing from Wednesday night. That means the jackpot goes to at least $856 million for Saturday. 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
6: The FAA says it's investigating an incident involving President Trump in the military helicopter carrying him on Tuesday.
21: From pretty much anywhere here on the 16-acre White House campus, you can see and hear planes taking off all day long and landing from Reagan Airport, which is 3.5 miles due north of the White House grounds. When Marine One takes off, those planes are supposed to stop. Yesterday, when they were skids up at 2:33 p.m. from the ellipse, the planes didn't stop. The White House's comment is, Marine One flights are piloted by some of the best aviators in the world, and at no point was the president in harm's way.
6: Fox's Peter Ducey at the White House. The FAA set new rules around the Washington airport after last year's collision between a commercial jet and an

0: Army helicopter. The armed man arrested at Trump National Golf Club in Rancho Palos Verdes on Sunday didn't make his initial appearance in federal court Wednesday. Janine John Tail faces both Senate, state, and federal charges. His preliminary hearing is set for August 26th. And a man charged for starting a wildfire in Spokane, Washington. Fox's Sarah Legre is there with more.
1: Suspect Aaron Farinacci was formally charged with first-degree arson. He's being held with a bond at $1 million. He is accused of causing the devastation that I'm currently surrounded in. Court documents show us that he had other police encounters last summer about two other fire-related incidents. The Old Trails fire broke out Saturday afternoon. Fire crews have been working to build containment lines, and not just the Old Trails fire, but the two others burning here, and they're making some good progress. We've got 5% containment with the Fairview Fire in Autumn Lane. The most active wildfire is burning at 5,800 acres. It's also 13% contained. Old Trails Fire at the moment at 13% containment.
0: Hundreds of structures have been destroyed in the Old Trails Fire. I'm Ted Lindner. This is Fox News.
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0: 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Tonight, expect a chance of thunderstorms early, then becoming mostly cloudy and extremely humid. The low will be 74 degrees. Tomorrow will bring partly sunny skies, hot and humid conditions, with temperatures nearing the record of 94 degrees from 1955. The high will reach 93. Tomorrow night will be mainly clear, warm, and very humid with a low of 75. I'm AccuWeather meteorologist Jason Katarina on WPG Talk Radio 95.5.
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2: Actually, it's Trey Ware filling in for Joe Pags this week. Joe will be back on Monday. He's just taking a little vacation time. Well deserved, absolutely. And I come to you from Texas. I do the morning show in Texas. And the flagship is KTSA. And so I'm using their number this week. And so it's a national line, so you can call in and be a part of the show as well. And next week, we'll go back to Joe's number. Sound all right? 210-599-5555. 210-599-5555. Got Mary from Florida. I'll talk to her in just a second. But what happened last night was just the sealing of the deal. It's over. The Civil War inside the Democrat Party. There ain't no more Civil War. It's now the Radical Communist Party of the United States of America. So over here in this corner, you have the normal people. The normal people believe in things like, strong military defense, strong borders so you have a real honest-to-goodness country. They believe in things like, freedom of expression, freedom of religion, the First Amendment right to speak freely. We believe in things like, free markets, that you can be anything you want to be. No, not a guaranteed outcome, but a guarantee to life, liberty, and the pursuit of happiness. That's what we believe in when you're a normal person in this country. You also believe in calling a three-digit number when you see something that's not good or something that's happening at your house and you want some help with that. You call that three-digit number and somebody with cars and or somebody comes in a car with lights on it and they got a gun and a badge. Yeah, well, see, radicals don't believe in that. Radicals, they want to defund the police. And we also believe that when somebody does make a conscious decision that they don't want to live with the rest of us in an ordered society, you know, following rules and following laws, that they can go to a place that's made out of bricks and bars, as I like to call it, and they can live with the other barbarians in there who have also made that same decision that they don't want to live in an ordered society. Because the rest of us, hey, I kind of like it when you can walk down the street with your family and have a good time and you don't have to worry about whether or not somebody will walk up behind you with a baseball bat. And see, that's the difference between normal people, and I could go on and on and on. That's the difference between normal people and the radicals that have now officially 100% taken over the Democrat Party. Now, I'll give you an example. El Sayed, the guy who won in Michigan last night, his campaign, taking money from dozens of members of a group with alleged terrorist ties. Over $115,000 taken from them, from 41 people in leadership roles in that organization. That puts out anti-American and pro-Islamic rhetoric. Things like, America deserved 9/11, very happy for October 7th, and what Hamas did to the Jews there. Includes people like Bernie and AOC and Piker supporters as well. People like that are right there in the radicals, the communists who have now taken over the Democrat Party. The radicals who want to defund the police and who want to empty out our prisons and shut them down, who want to open the border, who want to take away your Second Amendment rights. So if you're hanging out at a burger joint, some guy pulls out a gun, you have no defense. Yeah. People who want to say, hey, listen, just because you're here, you get amnesty. And just because you're breathing and pooping, you get a place to live absolutely free. We're going to take care of that for you. And you get to go to a free grocery store. Yeah, that's what these folks believe in. Normal people don't buy this stuff. Normal people are like the guy who's running against El Sayed up in Michigan. That's Mike Rogers. He said, never in a million years did I ever think I would be running against somebody who believes America deserved not R, Mike. And by the way, he is an Army veteran who fought terrorists and rounded up terrorists and brought them to justice. Here he is.
3: This is really about the heart.

0: soul of our country. I have never seen someone so radical, so extreme, get nominated by a political party. And the DSA candidates in the state, in two different congressional races, look like they're pulling it off as well. The Democrat Party is lost.
1: It is Mike Rogers for sure. And let me just give you a heads up and a warning. For those of you who support them, they're not going to go to D.C. with fidelity to the Constitution and this country. They are invaders and they are destroyers. They are going there to destroy the Constitution of the United States and make something else up, replace it. They want to be an occupying force in Washington, D.C., so with every one of them that is elected, that's more danger to our entire American way of life. They want to build a country that the people who elect them right now, who are sending them there, will ultimately come to hate. You know why? Because these commies that are being elected right now, they don't love this country, and they don't love you. Even if you vote for them, they don't love you. They love one thing and one thing only. Power. 100% power. 210-599-5555. Let's go to the phones. Line one. In Florida, it's Mary Trey Ware for Joe Pags on the Joe Pags Show. What's on your mind, Mary?
2: Oh, so much. I'm hopeful for the election, but I really am scared because I've had a real job, like I and a bunch of Americans that support the mostly worthless representatives and Senate, and I can blame both parties. Most of our problems have been caused by ourselves. Way back when, Obama administration, John Kerry gave Iran money. Okay, so that was a long time ago, but now they've had time to use it. And then also all the other, till Hillary Clinton gave Russia I can't think of the nuclear thing. I can't think of it offhand. Iran. Russia.
1: The nuke deal.
2: And then Obama ruined healthcare and the insurance companies, the kickbacks and all that. So I can't, we can't even pass the SAVE Act. So I'm blaming both parties. We have the Senate. We have the representatives. We have the presidency. President Trump's doing everything he can to fix all the problems and accountability. Where is the blame for all the people they let in? And who's to blame for that? I'm not going to even mention the name. We know who's to blame for that.
1: Well, it's
2: but
1: Anthony Fauci.
2: We're not held accountable. And I think it's 2020. I had a list of five things way they cheated. You know,
1: Software. Sure. Well, let me tell you, and Mary, I got to jump and run. I got to go, but I appreciate your call. First of all, ICE is arresting illegal aliens at record numbers, 51,000 in the month of July alone. That's an all-time high. They're averaging about 1,600 illegal alien criminals every single day that ICE is arresting and getting them out of this country as quick as they can. It's the second straight month of the highest record numbers we have ever seen. So the surge is absolutely working 1,000,000% to get these people out of here. You're talking about accountability. If you're talking about accountability on this side, it's Alejandro Mayorkas and it's Joe Biden and it's everybody in the Biden administration, which I happen to believe was Barack Obama's third administration. So that's a totally different thing. What I want to focus on right now and what I want to hear from you on at 210-599-5555 is the radicalization of the Democrat Party. It's not your daddy's Democrat Party anymore, much less your grandfather's. It's not. It's a totally different deal now. It has been taken over by the radicals. And those of us who are normal people, and you notice I didn't say Republicans because I don't wear a jersey for either team. I caught on a long time ago, guys, that they play for the same team, but when they come out in front of us, one of them wears a blue jersey, the other wears a red jersey. What I care about is the founding principles of this country that made us great. I care about our capitalist society that is all about free markets, where you can come from nothing and make something out of yourself, where you don't have a guaranteed outcome, but you have a guarantee to life, liberty, and the pursuit of happiness, that our rights come from God and not from man. And that's what they're going to get rid of. Oh, trust me, if they get into power, they will have another constitutional convention. If you don't think it can happen, you need to wake up, because they have done it in so many other countries before, and everywhere they go, they destroy those countries. Here's President Trump talking about that very thing.
3: I think it's crazy.

0: Because they're going to ruin our country. They want to, I don't know if they want to. I think either they're very naive or they actually want to ruin the country. No matter where you look, go back 1,000 years with different names. Anybody doing what they're doing and what they're espousing, everything turns out to ashes and junk and filth. You know, one thing I said the other day for the first time ever, never thought of it, but you go to these cities that are taken over by the socialists and the communists, they're always filthy dirty. They're disgusting. They're always dirty. And, you know, I'm a clean person, and people I know are clean. They like that. And you are. I know you very well. You're very clean. But these, aside from crime, aside from all of the other problems, no jobs, no anything, no money, they're always filthy, disgusting, dirty. And that's what you'll get.
1: I think that's exactly what you're going to get. So let's just leave it at one. Let's one. Let's just pick one. Closing down the prisons and let the prisoners go. They all believe in that. Every one of them has said so. Now, they're saying something completely different now that they're running in a general election. They're going to lie to the people. But the fact of the matter is, that's what they have all said to their people. We want to close down the prison. Can you imagine living in a country where the people who are the barbarians are running the streets? I think we've had enough of that already. You tell me. And we get back, line one, and Owen, I'm going to talk with you. 210-599-5555. Let me know. 210-599-5555. My name is Trey Ware. I'm in for Joe Pags on the Joe Pags Show.
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0: on tech.
1: Are we ready to build data centers? Do we have all the parts? Reuters reports the Trump administration is working on drafting a ban of Chinese manufactured components for data center tech. The ban would apply to optical transceivers, devices that send and receive data over fiber optic cables at incredibly high speeds, which would be manufactured in the People's Republic of China. There are real reasons for this. Firstly, electronic goods manufactured in countries not entirely friendly pose a security risk. What if they can be spied upon or used in espionage, or could just simply be remotely shut down? Such things could be crippling. Secondly, simply relying on a foreign country for much-needed infrastructure puts one at a disadvantage. Such a ban would likely lead to high costs for data companies as they compete for a finite number of similar products manufactured domestically in the U.S. With Fox on Tech, I'm Eben Brown, Fox News.
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3: Trey Ware in for Joe Pags this week. He'll be back on Monday. Got a special line from our flagship station, KTSA at San Antonio, which is where I'm from. 210-599-5555. 210-599-5555. Love to hear from you. I'm talking about normal people. People who stand for rule, law, order, those kinds of things, and the radical commies that have now taken over the Democrat Party. The civil war inside the Democrat Party is over, y'all. Let's go to line one. Owen is up in Oregon. Trey Ware here for the Joe Pags Show, and Owen, you're on. What's on your mind?
4: Yeah, I was doing some research on local radio stations, came across y'all, and I was really disheartened to hear, like you said, about this normal people and commie distinction. I think that it's very sad to hear such an us versus them rhetoric on a platform that has a lot of listeners. You know, there's a lot of opportunity here to spread good messages and to talk about things that will bring people together rather than sowing further division within the country, because that's been happening for years and years and years now. And, you know, you say you don't wear the jersey of either political side, but both political sides have been trying to get us to get at each other's throats rather than looking at the bigger issues of the world. And this isn't even really
3: like, what do you mean, Owen? Give me an example of what you're talking about.
4: Of the bigger issues of the world?
3: Sure. What do you mean?
4: Oh, well, I mean, the abuses of power that are allowed to happen
3: Let me do this with you, Owen. Let's try to do exactly what you're talking about. Let's be specific. What abuse of power would you like for you and I to deal with right now?
4: Well, I mean, the most egregious one would be pedophilia, don't you think?
3: Pedophilia?
4: Yes.
3: Sure, I hate pedophilia. Pedophilia is a horrible thing. It's absolutely terrible. But I would stand with you. Obviously, you're a leftist, and you clearly want to talk about the Epstein thing, and I clearly would love to see what's in those Epstein files. You betcha. And anybody who's a pedophile, you know what I think a pedophile ought to do? They ought to face the death penalty if they are tried and convicted in a court of law for pedophilia. You betcha, Owen. So there, we agree on something. I appreciate your call. Have a great day. Let's go to Norma in line two. She's also in Oregon this morning, or this afternoon.
5: Hi.
3: Norma, you're on with Trey Ware on the Joe Pags Show. Hi, Norma.
5: Hello. I worked in Boston and surrounding communities, a sanctuary city in the Marxist Cambridge, and I just watched horrible changes through the years. You know, when I was a teenager, such a bustling community. The downtown was a beautiful place to go. You could buy 17 magazine and go in town and pick out what you found, you know? And there's nothing there now. It's desolate, dogs crapping in the street. It's just a mess. And and I said, well, why are they letting our cities, you know, fall to disrepair like that? And I think it's because the plan is to move all of the poor people to the big city where they can control them, let them out of jail. Let them get on the T. I watched them change the turnstiles. You know, you get your card, and they got a camera on you. The thing is, the T will never be safe. I was in Boston during COVID, and they were letting them out of jail. And I was on a train with one other person who I presume just got out of jail and was looking for a place to sleep.
3: Mm-hmm.
5: And he walked from one end to the other end and looked at everything I owned. And then he went through the doors into the other car to see what he could do there. And then he hung out the doors hoping you'd get out at a certain stop, because if you did, you would have been robbed. And I would have to count the cars to get in the car that maybe run through turnstiles and run up the stairs

0: so I could turn around fast enough to chase the one that was, you know, to kick the one that was chasing me. Uh-huh. And it happened on occasion. And that's the frightening thing about pushing poor people.
1: Well, let me tell you something. And Norma, I got to jump off. I appreciate your call, though, from Oregon. I got to tell you this. I'm one of these people that believe this, and people that listen to my show in Texas, they know this about me. I believe in holding those who let career criminals back out. I believe in holding them accountable, whether that's a judge or a DA or whatever. If you're responsible for letting criminals back out on our streets over and over again after they have reoffended and reoffended and reoffended, I think we ought to hold you accountable. Line one, and Craig is calling from San Antonio. My hometown. It's Trey Ware on for Joe Pags on the Joe Pags Show. What's up, Craig?
2: Man, it's good to hear you in the afternoon, Trey.
1: Thank you, Craig. I appreciate that, man. What's on your mind?
2: Hey, I wanted to comment on the sounded like a young man calling and was talking about everybody get along and everybody. You know, I think that people count on Republicans and conservatives to be that.
1: Sure.
2: And I think the time for being that is over. I think that we need to run a ground game like them. We need to run candidates that are going to take it to the Democratic Party and not just sit back and oh, they'll do the right thing. They won't.
1: Sure.
2: They won't. I'm from Detroit. I've talked to you before. I've told you. Nobody up there is supporting that. In the election, that guy is going to get beat. The Syed guy is going to get beat.
1: Oh, absolutely. Well, that's what I'm saying this afternoon. You got normal people like you, and we got radicals like him. And let me tell you something, and this is to anybody, whether it's Owen up in Oregon. And, Craig, thank you very much for the call, and I appreciate you being on this afternoon. As far as us getting along, I'm going to tell you this right now to your face. We're not going to get along if you believe that America deserved 9/11, as this guy, this El Saeed guy, believes. I got nothing for you, and you got nothing for me. I promise you that. If that's what you believe, then we can't get along. Now, that doesn't mean I'm going to be angry at you, because I don't believe in walking around with anger, because that only hurts me, myself, personally. So I'm not going to walk around with malice in my heart toward you. But you know what? We're not going to walk down the street hand in hand and be buddy-buddy if you believe that America deserved 9/11. It's not going to happen. What Owen did, that's a typical left-wing, you know, you guys are guilty of spreading hate and you're so hateful. I didn't say that America deserved 9/11. Your candidate said that. Your guy, your radical nut job said that America deserves 9/11. Trey Ware for Joe Pags, back in a minute at 210-599-5555. The Joe Pags Show.
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0: At an event in Las Vegas Wednesday.
1: I'm not getting credit from the fake news for what I've done. I never have gotten credit. I don't get credit.
0: The president's approval rating on the economy taking a hit, especially over higher gas prices since the start of the conflict with Iran. Russia's latest attacks on Ukraine leaving 17 people dead as some projectiles targeting Kyiv made it past Ukrainian defenses.
2: Well, most of the 115 Russian drones fired overnight at Kyiv were knocked down. All 28 missiles got through, doing real damage to a range of civilian sites. Ukrainian President Zelensky calling out the need for U.S.-made Patriot missile interceptors. There are reports Ukraine might still get permission to make their own.
0: Fox's Greg Palcott. 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

0: 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Tonight, expect a chance of thunderstorms early, then becoming mostly cloudy and extremely humid. The low will be 74 degrees. Tomorrow will bring partly sunny skies, hot and humid conditions, with temperatures nearing the record of 94 degrees from 1955. The high will reach 93. Tomorrow night will be mainly clear, warm, and very humid with a low of 75. I'm AccuWeather meteorologist Jason Caterina on WPG Talk Radio 95.5.
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2: Joe Pags Show. Trey Ware in for Joe Pags this week. He'll be back on Monday. Got a special phone line for you from our flagship KTSA in San Antonio, Texas, which is where I am. 210-599-5555. 210-599-5555. I'll get back to the phone calls in just a couple of minutes. I want to pick up on something coming in the last half hour about, you know, tribalism and why can't we get along and we should agree more and whatever. Which is, you know, that's a really good idea, right? Wouldn't that be great if we could all get along and enjoy each other and just sing kumbaya? But we can't do that when leftists apparently are killing Charlie Kirk and trying to kill President Trump. And we can't do that at all when leftists say that America deserved 9/11. Or they're very happy for what happened to Israel on October 7th. We can't get along on that one, baby. There's no way. Or when you want to put boys in girls' locker rooms and girls' showers and girls' sports, we can't get along. And when you want to transition children surgically, I call that chopping up children because that's what you're doing. We can't get, how am I going to get along with you on that? You're the one who's doing that, not me. I'm a normal person. I'm a normal person who says we ought to have prisons, bricks, and bars for the bad guys, and you are the ones who say, no, we got to close down the prisons. We got to defund police. We got to open up the border, let everybody in here. How are we going to get along? And getting along to you on the left means that I have to change my position. You don't have to change squat. You want to hang on to your positions, and you want me to come to your position. You want me to love open borders. You want me to agree with you to close down the prisons. You want me to say, I'm going to assent to a lie, which is a boy can be a girl just by saying so. Nah, don't think so. Now I'm not going to walk around hating on you because I don't hate anybody. I really don't. But that doesn't mean when I look at you and your positions, that if I don't change my position, that we're not getting along. Well, fine. Then we're not going to get along because I'm not going to change my position on that and many other things. And I didn't do that. You decided on the left, y'all were going to be the abnormal radicals in this country. I didn't say that. I didn't decide that. I'm a perfectly normal human being. I believe in God and country and working and paying my taxes and doing my thing, contributing to the economy, and I believe in strong borders because without strong borders, you don't have a country and I could go on forever. So don't tell me I got to change my position so that we can get along. No, I don't think so. All right, let me go to the phone calls, 210-5. Hey, that's just how I feel. That's what I think. 210-599-5555. Line one is Pamela. She's in Texas. Trey Ware here on the Joe Pags Show. Hi, Pamela.
3: Hello. I spoke to you yesterday, but today what happened in the election yesterday, and I have been a Republican my entire life and very proud of it. How do you think John Kennedy would feel today? I think he's rolling over in his grave because this is not, I mean, this is not the Democratic Party he wanted or had.
2: No. You don't even have to go back that far. I totally agree with you on John Kennedy. You don't have to go back that far. This is not the party of Bill Clinton in the 90s, not even close to it. This thing has so changed radically where this is not anything that we've had as far as a party is concerned in America, in the United States, ever. These are radical Islamists and communists who have now taken over the Democrat Party.
3: And as a Jew, I'm terrified.
2: What's that now?
3: As a Jewish person, I am absolutely terrified.
2: I know.

I know. I have many, many friends who are Jewish. Some of my closest friends are Jewish, and I pray for our Jewish brothers every single day and sisters every single day and what you guys are going through. As a guy that posted, Pamela, thank you for your call. I appreciate it very much. Guy that posted online, and I shared it on my X account. That's at Trey Ware Show on X, T-R-E-Y-W-A-R-E, Trey Ware Show on X. And he just merely went into a restaurant, a fast food joint, to grab a burger. I think it was Burger King. And he was wearing a Star David around his neck. And then the workers started yelling at him, free, free Palestine, free, free Palestine. I mean, you know, he didn't do anything. He just went in there and wanted a burger. And going back to our previous discussion about why can't we get along? Well, then why are you doing that to a man who just wants a meal and he's wearing a Star David around his neck? Why are you leftist nut jobs? Why are you doing that? How are you going to try to get along with that one? How do you expect somebody wearing a Star David to get along with you when you're doing that to him? See, that's the deal. That's what's the hypocrisy of all this. I'll tell you some more hypocrisy. I don't know if you watch this whole tranny thing much. There's a candidate in Texas that is just as radical as it gets. He's for the Senate now, and his name is James Tallarico. And time after time, he's been asked, what is your number one issue? What are you most concerned about? And his thing is trans kids, trans kids, trans kids. Every time he's asked, trans kids. And now they're dressing him up. They're putting him in a in a Ram truck with a cowboy hat on. And this guy is so full of estrogen. Testosterone's never been anywhere near this guy. It's hilarious to watch him try to drive a truck and wear a cowboy hat. But he's all about the tranny stuff. He loves that, man, and he wants trans children everywhere and all that. Well, this whole thing has taken over and mystified everybody with the WNBA. You got a great player there by the name of Caitlin Clark, and they've done everything but pull a gun and shoot her. They have beat her on that court. They have kicked her. They have stomped on her. It's been amazing, and she's the one that's drawing crowds. So a few weeks ago, Sophie Cunningham, who also plays on her team, said, I've had my belly full of this. I'm going to start standing up for her. Sophie also is like a whatever belt in jujitsu, so she's not somebody you want to mess with. Very pretty lady, but you don't want to mess with her. And so the finger pointing thing got started, which is just awesome. And then she was asked about should guys or trans girls, which are guys, be allowed to play in girls sports. She said, no, you know, it just doesn't make any sense. I don't hate anybody. I don't hate them for dressing like girls, but no, they shouldn't play in girl sports. Well, boom, firestorm starts up, and everything goes crazy over there with the WNBA on this. I don't know if you followed any of this or not, to the point where Clay Travis, who is a media figure in this country, owns a sports company that's owned ultimately by Fox, and he's offered $10 million for last year's WNBA championship if they could go play a high school basketball team, males high school, and beat them. And the WNBA won't take them up on it. No way, we ain't going there. But there have been several trans, as it were, and I say that in quotations, basketball players that have applied at the WNBA now. And they're saying, hey, and these are really good basketball players. Some of them play in Europe and other places, and they're really, really good, and they want to try out. Now, these are guys. They got, you know, you got the XXXY. These are guys. And they have applied at the WNBA. Hey, let me in. You're saying now publicly that you accept guys and guys ought to be able to play. And I was born a guy, but I live as a girl, and I want to come play. And you know what the WNBA's response has been? That's it. Crickets. No response whatsoever. They won't even talk to them. So there's that hypocrisy, right? There it is right there. And we're supposed to get along. We're supposed to find common ground, right? Hey, it's the left in this country. It's the nut jobs. They're the ones who don't want to have common ground. Normal people, man, you know what we want? We want to be left alone to live our lives, to raise our families, to have a very, very limited government, to have safe streets, right? And streets that actually work, that we can drive to work and get home. We want a protected country. We want a sealed up border. It's that simple. The demands for normal people, they're really not all that high. They're really not. They're very simple demands. And now America is clearly going to have a choice in the midterms this year. And I'm framing it this way, all the way through the midterms. Whether I'm here on Joe's show, or whether I'm doing my show in San Antonio, or whatever, I'm going to frame it this way. It is the normal people over here who believe in prisons and the rule of law, and who believe in the strong economy and all of that, versus the whack jobs over here who are

0: are now controlling the Democrat Party. And you know what I'm talking about, all the things that I've laid out. That's what we've got in the midterms. The contrast has never, ever been brighter. And I've been following politics for almost 60 years. And I can tell you the contrast between the two choices in this country right now has never been brighter, and therefore, I have never been more optimistic. Now, if we lose, I'll lose that optimism because that means we lose the whole ball of wax and the country goes with it. But I'm very optimistic that once the normal people see what these radicals are really all about, then it's going to be crazy at the polls in November. And I certainly hope it turns out that way. What do you think? 210-599-5555. You can hit me up and let's talk. 210-599-5555. Trey Ware for Joe Pags on the Joe Pags Show.
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0: Joe Pag Show. Trey Ware for Joe Pags this week. He's back on Monday. He's having a great vacation, by the way, and I'm so happy for him. He's got a chance to get away with the family. He's a big family man. You know that. He talks about his family. Sam works here, you know, on the show. So he's out having a great time this week. But he'll be back on Monday. Everything's good. Meanwhile, I got a number from our flagship station, KTSA in San Antonio. We're using this week at 210-599-5555. You want to hit me up, talk about any of this stuff I'm talking about right now, feel free, 210-599-5555. Love hearing from you. We're going to hear from the president in the next couple of minutes. He's been speaking in Las Vegas this afternoon, and he's got a couple of things about, you know, the topics I've been carrying for you this afternoon. Let's hear from him in just a sec. But first, interesting story broke late this afternoon, in fact, within this past hour, where Wall Street Journal is now saying the Senate panel headed up by Rand Paul, looking into Anthony Fauci and all that 111 times that he pleaded the fifth and all that, they got a hand on his phone now, his iPhone from the COVID era. Well, now, that's going to be pretty interesting, don't you think? I mean, there's still not much they can do to him unless they can nullify that auto-pen pardon that he got, but still, might be pretty interesting to get some of the information out there, what he was saying privately, like what he was saying to his diary, which was completely juxtaposed to what he was saying to us publicly, right? That he knew it was a lab leak and it was gain-of-function funding that came from the American people and all that. I don't know. We'll see what's in this phone. Ought to be pretty interesting. Besides all the selfies. you know that phone is loaded with selfies, don't you? he's going to come up for a contempt vote tomorrow in front of that Senate panel. Fauci is. And if the committee, now this is interesting how they're going to work this. If the committee says yes on the contempt vote tomorrow, then it's going to go straight to the Department of Justice. And what can they do? Well, according to Rand Paul, Senator Paul, the judge can jail him for about a year or so, or they can make him testify and talk, because obviously if you have blanket immunity, which he has going back to 2014, then there's no Fifth Amendment right to incrimination. And the Supreme Court was clear on that in the late 1800s, 1890, in the Brown case, when they said you can't stand on your privilege if you have been given immunity for it. You just can't. You've got to answer the questions, which he got away with it last week, knowing that he would have to lie and commit perjury last week, because we knew what he said in his diary about gain of function and a lab leak versus a bat biting somebody. So I don't know. You look, I don't know where it's all going to go. People ask me all the time, do you think Fauci's going to go to jail? I would be shocked, so much so I'd pass out. I really would if he ends up going to jail for any of this stuff. Does he need to go to jail? Well, I believe so. Sure, I do. I think he's a horrible guy who messed over a whole lot of people. He lied and people died. So, yeah, does he need to go to jail? Yeah. Mm-hmm. I believe that's a personal opinion, and backed up by now what we know he was saying to his own diary. But do I believe it's going to happen? Not for one minute. I'm sorry, but I don't have faith when it comes to insiders in Washington, D.C., serving 1 minute at a time. Not one. Out to Las Vegas, here's President Trump about the radicals who are now controlling the Democrat Party. Let's see what he's got to say.
11: Let's just listen to the official platform of the deranged communists. And these are the people running, and they're trying to run as a big danger to our country, whose agenda is now being championed by the Democrat members of the United States Congress. They have officially endorsed defunding the police, mm-hmm. defunding the United States military, mm-hmm. abolishing and giving up prisons. They do not want prisons. Mm-hmm. Because nobody deserves to be in prison, even a person that's killed 10 people. Abolishing ICE. They don't want ICE. ICE are among our greatest patriots. Remember that.
0: And every day they're arresting about 1,600 criminal illegal aliens who are on our soil committing more crimes. That's what ICE does. All right, Mr. President, go right ahead. What else?
11: But in Congress, we're working every day to defend the American dream for you and your children, the radical left, the maniacs that are trying to destroy it with the disaster known as

0: socialism, communism. Uh-huh. It's communism. Yep. He's a communist. And the polls were wrong again last night when they thought it would be a landslide victory for a hater of Jews and a hater of Israel. This guy hates Jews. Somebody said, oh, that's a little strong. No, he hates Jews and he hates Israel. Mm-hmm. Abdul El-Sayed, you believe this?
1: Keep my name out of your mouth, is what he said. Right.
0: This could only happen to me. Abdul El-Sayed, lovely gentleman. The man of hate. And now he's going around saying, no, I love everybody. He doesn't love everybody. Put him in office. You're going to find out what he loves.
1: Oh, that's so good right there. That's what I've been saying all afternoon. That they're saying one thing right now. Tyler Rico's doing that down in Texas. But if you look at his track record and what he did before, the guy is a radical nut job, and so is El-Sayed. He's a radical Islamist communist. That's what the guy is. But now he's going to play it so straight. He's going to be so pro-America. I heard him say today, this was funny, I hated what happened on October 7th. That totally is 180 degrees in juxtaposition from what his positions have always been. Next thing you're going to know, he's going to start, you know, condemning those guys who flew the planes into the buildings on 9/11. But you're not stupid. No, there are plenty of stupid people that listen to the big networks, you know, and they live in that world, and they never come into our world of truth. I call it a conservative bubble. It's really a bubble of truth. They never come in here, so they never get to hear the truth. So what I appeal to my listeners to do is to make sure you're armed with the truth, so when you're standing at the coffee machine at work, you've got answers for them, and you can answer their questions and tell them what the absolute truth is. And somebody like a Saeed, somebody like a Bernie Sanders, and I could go on, and AOC and all that, they don't love this country. The president just said it. And he's absolutely right. They want to defund police. They want to close the prisons. They want to take your guns away. They want to open the borders. They want amnesty for all. They want everybody to be able to vote with no registration. They want to abolish the Senate. And they want to abolish SCOTUS. And they want to get rid of the Department of War, the Pentagon. They want to do all of those things. And let me tell you something. If you vote for them thinking that they're going to go to the United States Senate or the House of Representatives and have fidelity to the Constitution of the United States, they're not. They're invaders, they're destroyers, they're an occupying force, and their dream is to go change and get rid of, abolish completely the Constitution of the United States and change it into something that all of us will absolutely 100% hate. That's the reality of the situation. I know that sounds radical, but that's who they are, because that's who they say they are. And I'm one of these guys that says when somebody tells you who they are, you ought to believe them. What about fraud in this country? We're going to talk about that coming up next. At 210-599-5555, Trey Ware on the Joe Pags Show.
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0: have been made.
1: 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I'm Sue Guzman. 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
2: 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Family history significantly amplifies a woman's risk of breast cancer. Looking at health records of almost 16,000 women who underwent BRCA testing in Ontario, Canada over nearly a decade, investigators found that women who tested negative for a BRCA gene mutation still had a 25% lifetime risk of developing breast cancer. Additionally, for those women who tested positive for a BRCA mutation, breast cancer risk varied from 56 to 86%, depending on the number of immediate family members who had breast or ovarian cancer. Researchers said that based on these findings, a physician might recommend more frequent mammograms or breast MRIs to a BRCA-positive patient in their 50s or 60s with no family history of breast cancer, but suggest preventive mastectomy as an option for a young BRCA patient with several cases of breast cancer in the family. The findings were reported in JAMA Network Open. For more health news, go to foxnewshealth.com. 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

0: We are Red Eye Radio. He's Eric Cronin. I'm Gary McNamara. So expect between now and the midterms, so many of these Democrat candidates, who, by the way, whether they're part of the Democrat Socialist of America or not, we have said are pinkos. And you're like, what's that? Well, pinko is a communist enabler.
1: Yes. It's not someone who is a fan of the artist Pink.
0: Yes. But you're going to see this a lot, you know, where we talked about Mamdani and Joy Reid, where Mamdani comes out and basically says, as we have said, implies to everyone, we're going to have an ID so the people of New York can benefit here. And then when the Republicans attack him, come out and going, what are you talking about? Well, we're not going to have an ID. We're talking about library cards, which are like a loyalty card to a supermarket, which, yeah, of course, is ridiculous.
1: Right.
0: Expect them to say something. Then when they're criticize Republicans for bringing it up and saying Republicans are false, and then come out with the
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1: News. I'm Ted Lindner. President Trump pushing back on polls that show disapproval of his handling of the economy. He did so on Wednesday during a rally in Vegas.
2: Speaking to supporters in Las Vegas, President Trump says he deserves more credit for a strong American economy.
3: More Americans are working in the United States right now.
2: Ahead of the midterm elections, the president is touting no tax on tips or overtime and lower prescription drug prices.
1: Fox's Jared Halpern. Israel announcing Thursday two soldiers were

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1: 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Tonight, expect a chance of thunderstorms early, then becoming mostly cloudy and extremely humid. The low will be 74 degrees. Tomorrow will bring partly sunny skies, hot and humid conditions, with temperatures nearing the record of 94 degrees from 1955. The high will reach 93. Tomorrow night will be mainly clear, warm, and very humid with a low of 75. I'm AccuWeather meteorologist Jason Caterina on WPG Talk Radio 95.5.
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7: And he's Eric Carly, and I'm Gary McNamara. Coming up in just 1 minute, the polls.
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0: 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Will the Save America Act impact the midterm elections if divided Senate Republicans wind up passing it? Hear why it likely won't be in effect. Also, investors may not be fazed by the U.S. and Iran exchanging strikes. However, some businesses are now tweaking their corporate strategies. And college kids find cheap rent living in retirement communities. 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

0: containment lines and not just the old Trails fire, but the two others burning here, and they're making some good progress.
1: 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I'm Ted Lindner. This is Fox News.
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0: 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Tonight, expect a chance of thunderstorms early, then becoming mostly cloudy and extremely humid. The low will be 74 degrees. Tomorrow will bring partly sunny skies, hot and humid conditions, with temperatures nearing the record of 94 degrees from 1955. The high will reach 93. Tomorrow night will be mainly clear, warm, and very humid with a low of 75. I'm AccuWeather meteorologist Jason Katarina on WPG Talk Radio 95.5.
1: Now, it's Red Eye Radio. Gary McNamara and Eric Harley talk about everything from politics to social issues and news of the day. Whether you're up late or you're just starting your day, welcome to the show from the Relief Factor Studios. 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
2: All across America, welcome and good morning. He is Eric Harley and I'm Gary McNamara. All right, let's take a look at polling out there, because this is absolutely fascinating when you look at polling in the past and look at what polling is going to be like in the future. All right. The polling in the Hugh Hewitt had this yesterday. The polling in the Michigan Senate Democrat primary is reminiscent of the polling in the Wisconsin state race in the 2020 presidential race, where a Washington Post poll had Biden beating Trump by 17 points the week before the vote, which Biden, of course, won by less than 1%. Mm. The 2020 polling generally was awful everywhere. Stevens in the race yesterday in Michigan will be justifiably angry as huge polling errors tampering down voter enthusiasm and turnout. Polling has been broken for a quarter century and cannot be fixed, but it is still used by legacy media because it almost always, in almost 100% of cases, favors Democrats. And now we see a bias for the far left radical Democrats. And then said, I'll go a step further. Stevens could have won if the last week's poll hadn't shown the race was over. There has to be a reckoning. And I think, as he said, you had that poll that showed 17 points, and then he had another one. He goes, this also is like the Des Moines Register poll. Remember that one?
3: Mm-hmm.
2: Released Saturday night before Tuesday's election in 2024. It widely differed from the actual vote. The poll showed Vice President Kamala Harris leading by 3 percentage points, but Trump won the state by 13 points. That's a 16-point difference. The Des Moines Register reporting on its epic miss for 2024. No doubt they will tell us they have corrected their errors and will be reporting their polling between now and November. And in this case, I took a look at the polling yesterday. The average of the polls, not one poll, the average of the polls was El Sayed winning by 10.5 points. Hmm. He won by one. And so the question is, are we going to see, what are we going to see come this November? Now, a lot of these are state races, and that means Trafalgar will be a part of it.
3: Right.
2: When you do the state races like this, I don't know. Let me just look to see if Trafalgar, if there was any polling that I could see here for that race had anything to do with. Let me just see here. We go back. Okay, here we go. Looking at all the different polling numbers out there. Okay, I'm trying to get the general thing for. Okay, this is Rogers. This is Rogers. This is, they're already doing the election there. Mm. I was looking at it yesterday, and

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1: News. I'm Sue Guzman. President Trump says a deal to reopen the Strait of Hormuz could happen soon. Vice President J.D. Vance telling Fox's The Ingram Angle the cost of living issues in the U.S. will subside once the conflict is over.
2: Those oil prices are going to come down and stay down. Iran will never have a nuclear weapon, and the United States will be in a stronger position. But we're kind of in the middle of the game, and I think people are trying to prejudge exactly how this is going to go.
1: President Trump pushing back on polls that show disapproval of his handling of the economy.
3: Speaking to supporters in Las Vegas, President Trump says he deserves more credit for a strong American economy.
4: More Americans are working in the United States right now.
3: Ahead of the midterm elections, the president is touting no tax on tips or overtime and lower prescription drug prices.
1: Fox's Jared Halpern. 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
1: 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Tonight, expect a chance of thunderstorms early, then becoming mostly cloudy and extremely humid. The low will be 74 degrees. Tomorrow will bring partly sunny skies, hot and humid conditions, with temperatures nearing the record of 94 degrees from 1955. The high will reach 93. Tomorrow night will be mainly clear, warm, and very humid with a low of 75. I'm AccuWeather meteorologist Jason Caterina on WPG Talk Radio 95.5.
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0: Hi, this is Gordon Deal. Thursday on This Morning, America's First News. Will the Save America Act impact the midterm elections if divided Senate Republicans wind up passing it? Hear why it likely won't be in effect. Also, investors may not be fazed by the U.S. and Iran exchanging strikes. However, some businesses are now tweaking their corporate strategies. And college kids find cheap rent living in retirement communities. 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
5: We are Red Eye Radio. He is Eric Carly, and I'm Gary McNamara. Okay, quickly, some Babylon Bee headlines.
6: Yeah.
5: Update: Moroccans who invaded Spain now registered to vote in New Jersey. The Middle East expanded to include Michigan. What was the other one that I saw that was just... Oh, government-run stores to allow anyone to buy groceries as long as they have a special mark on their hand or forehead. Oh, Trump warns Iran this is their fourth to last chance at peace. And Democrats express concern over the increase in gun violence against active shooters.
6: Yeah.
5: Wow.
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1: Three people have been charged with making threats to witnesses following last month's death of a black teenager from Mississippi.
2: The death of 18-year-old Nolan Wells during a July 4th boat trip with friends has been the source of relentless online speculation. Nolan is black. His high school friends are white. The teen's body was found 2 days after their trip near an island off Mississippi's Gulf Coast. An independent autopsy found the cause of death to be undetermined. No arrests have been made.
1: That's Fox's Tom Graham reporting. I'm Sue Guzman. This is Fox News.
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0: 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Tonight, expect a chance of thunderstorms early, then becoming mostly cloudy and extremely humid. The low will be 74 degrees. Tomorrow will bring partly sunny skies, hot and humid conditions, with temperatures nearing the record of 94 degrees from 1955. The high will reach 93. Tomorrow night will be mainly clear, warm, and very humid, with a low of 75. I'm AccuWeather meteorologist Jason Katarina on WPG Talk Radio 95.5.
1: Now, it's Red Eye Radio. Gary McNamara and Eric Harley talk about everything from politics to social issues and news of the day. 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
3: Hi.
2: Good morning.
3: How are you? Welcome back, Gary.
2: You are delusional.
3: What?
2: You are sick.
3: Leave me alone. I'm old.
2: I was yesterday when I was young. yesterday when you texted me and said, I think I'll be in, I was the happiest person on the entire planet because I got up yesterday, did a few things and head to the dentist.
3: Yeah.
2: And I was in the dentist chair for 3.5 hours. Nothing really. I mean, even though they had to, you know, even though I had to get the lidocaine and the gas, as I told my my dentist, Ashley,
3: yeah,
2: and her assistant Beatrice, I said, well, now I can I'm catching a buzz with two beautiful women, and they burst out laughing. It was great. And I said, this is the only time I get to party, but I was completely zonked. I was back home. I could drive all right. I mean, it was fine coming back, you know, because it was just the gas. But, man, I'm telling you, I was home about 15 minutes laying on the couch, and all of a sudden your text came in, and I went, thank God, because I was so zonked I didn't know if I could sleep. But I did. I slept great, and now good. I feel good.
3: Good.
2: So everything is all right. So actually going to cover some stuff yesterday that I want to get your opinion on a little bit later on in the show.
3: Yeah, okay.
2: There's some stuff, okay, you know, I was telling you right before we went on the air, I said, the best part is, it's great when you come back, if you're out of day, and you were just out of day.
3: Right.
2: Because then I can bring stuff up that I haven't heard your opinion on, that I talked about the day before.
3: Yeah, sure.
2: But before we get there, this just caught my attention. You know, after the Democrat Senate primary in Michigan yesterday, where Abdu El Sayed won, beat Haley Stevens, Frank Luntz put this out, and I burst out laughing. He said, this race was not so much about class as it is about education level. And I wanted to say one, oh no, brainwashing level. Sayed won 58.4% of the vote in counties where at least 30% of adults have a college degree. Haley Stevens won 51.4% of the vote in counties where less than 30% of adults went to college. And my first thought was, well, you're assuming that going to college means you are, when you say more educated, you're implying smarter.
3: Because, you know, here's the thing. I have a friend who has a master's degree. She's a teacher. If you follow her on Facebook, you wonder how she graduated high school. Her spelling is so bad.
2: You're not even talking about politics.
3: I tease her. We've been friends for 40 years. But I told her, I said, look, your phone has spell check. Use it. But no, it's that's the thing. The left and pollsters, and you know, they get into this whole educated versus non-educated, and the question is, what does educated mean? Because I'll take the fourth grader, the 9-year-old, who can tell you the governors of all 50 states. You'll see that sometimes come up on, I don't know, you know, YouTube or something like this. This incredibly smart kid, or a kid that's at least, at the very least,

0: Money, I'm Hillary Barsky. Fidelity Investments releasing its annual estimate of retiree health care costs, which showed a 7.5% increase from a year ago. The report estimates that a 65-year-old who retires in 2026 can expect to spend on average over $185,000 on health care and medical expenses throughout their retirement. Saving for health care requires a calculated approach, some things you might consider using a health savings account. An HSA is one of the most powerful tools for retirement medical expenses because it offers a triple tax advantage, unlike a flexible spending account. HSA funds roll over from year to year, and once you reach age 65, you can withdraw medical expenses penalty-free for any purpose. Many pre-retirees mistakenly believe that Medicare is entirely free and covers all health expenses, and that is not the case, so you need to be aware of those costs. Saving you money, Hillary Barsky, Fox News.
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0: We are Red Eye Radio, and he's Eric Cronin. I'm Gary McNamara. Coming up on the bottom of the hour, Iran, the president yesterday speaking in Vegas. And again, it's blah, blah, blah, blah, blah, blah, blah. Sorry, but that's what it is.
1: Yeah.
0: Right now, you've got more every single day. As we said, there is no doubt in our minds that you can see it if you pay attention to social media, if you pay attention to who supports this president, who's been major supporters of this president on Iran. He's lost his base on Iran.
1: Yeah.
0: And no idea. He's saying one thing. They're saying another thing. The deal is close. Could be signed by Wednesday. Iran saying, nah, we're going to keep our nuclear weapons. Well, we'll have some kind of deal on Hormuz. What are you talking about? It's about nuclear weapons, isn't it? Plus, we'll get to what we were just talking about, something I want to share with you that we did yesterday, coming up.
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1: News. I'm Ted Linder. President Trump says a deal to reopen the Strait of Hormuz could happen soon. It's the second pause amid the war with Iran after the president called off strikes on power plants and bridges this week. But Americans still concerned about rising costs. Vice President J.D. Vance says the cost of living issues will subside once the conflict is over.
2: Those oil prices are going to come down and stay down. Iran will never have a nuclear weapon, and the United States will be in a stronger position. But we're kind of in the middle of the game, and I think people are trying to prejudge exactly how this is going to go.
1: Iran says it's discussing shipping through the strait with Oman and denies it's negotiating with the United States. And there was no big winner in Wednesday night's Powerball jackpot that was worth $786 million. No winner means it jumps to at least $856 million for Saturday night. The numbers drawn Wednesday, 14, 20, 59, 60, 61, and a Powerball of 25. 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
1: 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Hear why it likely won't be in effect. Also, investors may not be fazed by the U.S. and Iran exchanging strikes. However, some businesses are now tweaking their corporate strategies. And college kids find cheap rent living in retirement communities. 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

0: 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Old Trails Fire at the moment at 13% containment.
1: Hundreds of structures have been destroyed in the Old Trails Fire. I'm Ted Lidner. This is Fox News.
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Tonight, expect a chance of thunderstorms early, then becoming mostly cloudy and extremely humid. The low will be 74 degrees. Tomorrow will bring partly sunny skies, hot and humid conditions, with temperatures nearing the record of 94 degrees from 1955. The high will reach 93. Tomorrow night will be mainly clear, warm, and very humid with a low of 75. I'm AccuWeather meteorologist Jason Caterina on WPG Talk Radio 95.5.

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1: Iran gains leverage. Good morning. I'm Gordon Deal, along with Nicole Murray on this Thursday, August 6th. Glad you could be with us. Here's what we have for you this hour.
2: Reports this morning say an agreement between Gulf nations would give Iran control over shipping in the Strait of Hormuz.
1: Federal health officials say a cyclospora outbreak has now spread to six more states, bringing the total number to 15.
2: A Senate committee investigating the origins of COVID has obtained a copy of the iPhone used by Dr. Anthony Fauci.
1: And on the food front, why would Danone drop a yogurt flavor that has a cult-like following?
3: There's a small but really rabid fan base for this flavor yogurt, Danone coffee yogurt. I know personally, my mother's obsessed. I've got a neighbor who's even more of a fan fanatic, I should say. And all of a sudden, out of the blue, they couldn't find any more in the supermarket. So they've been dealing.
1: Greg Zuckerman at the Wall Street Journal on some Americans losing their main reason to get out of bed in the morning due to the loss of Danone coffee yogurt. Iran says it has reached an agreement with Oman on a route for shipping through the Strait of Hormuz. However, the BBC cites a foreign ministry spokesman as saying that a deal would not guarantee safe navigation, arguing security remained impacted by the U.S. blockade of Iran's ports. In addition, reports say that the proposed agreement between Iran and Oman would give Tehran control over ships entering the Gulf through the strait, but would not let it levy tolls or service fees. U.S. officials have repeatedly insisted they would never agree to Iran controlling access to the world's most important energy trade route. Trump yesterday at Red Rock Casino Resort in Las Vegas.
4: I'd rather make a deal, because I don't want to kill people.
1: Also, the White House has repeatedly said any agreement must ensure Iran never obtains a nuclear weapon. Separately, in a post on his Truth Social platform early today, Trump took issue with reports of the U.S. running low on munitions, saying jail sentences will be sought for the leakers of, quote, these treasonous statements. It's considered the most significant win so far this primary season for progressives. Dr. Abdul El Sayed has been declared the winner of a closely watched Democratic race for Senate in Michigan. El Sayed, who's 41, led veteran Congresswoman Haley Stevens by fewer than 15,000 votes out of the more than 1.5 million cast. He will now face former Congressman Mike Rogers, the Republican, in the November general election, which Democrats see as a must-win for their hopes of taking control of the Senate next year.
5: And we're going to build a movement that reaches out to everybody. I know not everybody's going to agree with me on everything. That's not how this works. But I do know that they agree with me on the need to beat Mike Rogers.
1: El Sayed, a former Detroit health official, has championed proposals such as so-called Medicare for All, abolishing immigration and customs enforcement, hiking taxes, and ending U.S. aid to Israel. El Sayed's win comes in a purple state that backed Donald Trump in the 2016 and 2024 presidential elections. President Trump has absorbed a series of rebukes in recent days, including two from his own appointees that left him fuming. What do they mean for the midterms? Jeff Mordock, White House reporter at The Washington Times, says taken together, the reversals carry real costs in political capital that go beyond a bruised ego. Jeff, what has happened?
6: Yeah, the president's had three serious blows to his credibility this week. He had, first of all, his handpicked U.S. attorney, Jeanine Pirro, came out and said that there was not vandalism in a case that he had, that the president had championed against a former Olympian accused of harming the reflecting pool. And not only did Jeanine Pirro come out and say that, you know, this was not vandalism, she blamed the damage on the botched construction.

0: action. And, you know, the president, the White House insists he didn't pick the company doing the renovation, but the company doing the renovation is owned by a guy who's made donations to Trump. He has ties to the president. And the reflecting pool is something the president has touted quite a bit. And that's kind of a blow for her to call out the construction on that. The president was left fuming, saying that she had choked and that she folded like an umbrella. The second one is his nominee for Attorney General, Todd Blanche, had to rescind the president's anti-weaponization fund, which is a $1.8 billion fund to assist people who claim that they've been victims of political persecution. Todd Blanche had to rescind it in order to get the support to get his confirmation. So that is a stirring rebuke of the president in two ways. One, it shows that he had to make significant concessions to get one of his major nominees passed. It also was a rebuke because he had really championed that. He strongly believed that people, including some of the January 6th defendants, were victims of political persecution and felt they deserved, in his words, solace through the fund. Then the third one is more contradictions between him and Tehran over the Iran war. Tehran says that we're not in negotiations. Has the president called off a major attack that he touted as the biggest since World War II? Because he said Tehran was going to sit down for negotiations with the United States to end this war. Iran says they don't know what he's talking about. So that raises a lot of, especially because he has proclaimed the end of the Iran war so many times, and it's now entering its sixth month this week. It continues to chip away at his credibility with his statements with the Iran war. All three of them are an incredible blow to the president.
1: We're speaking with Jeff Murdoch, White House reporter at the Washington Times. The story is called String of Setbacks for Trump Threatens to Also Give Democrats Edge in Midterm Elections. How much do these items register with voters compared to things like, you know, the price of gas or grocery store inflation when you toss in the reflecting pool and the weaponization fund and conflicting statements regarding Iran?
0: I don't think individually each one is going to register, but as a whole, they will register because they paint a picture of an administration that's incompetent. They paint a picture of an administration that is chaotic. And I think that's what's going to register. Oh, look, he had this thing happen. He had that thing happen. That is going to register and paint the picture that's going to hurt him at the midterm, hurt the Republicans at the midterms more than any one of those issues. I don't think that people are paying that much attention. People in Nevada, where the president is going to speak on the economy, people in Iowa care that much about the reflecting pool. But I think they see that his own handpicked appointees and the president are fighting, and that adds to the narrative of that there's chaos in the administration.
1: You know, what's interesting is that progressives and Democratic socialists are kind of having a moment in Democratic primaries. And in the general election, that would be interesting to see how like the left here is going to match up with things that may not be working out for the right.
0: That's correct. Because a lot of, especially look at the Iran war, that chips away at affordability. And you have a president here who seems to be involved in process stories. He had a a signing ceremony at the White House on Monday. And in that, you know, he wasn't talking about affordability. He wasn't talking about the economy. He was in there talking about how he believed Jeanine Pirro folded. He was talking about, he was lamenting that he did not get his anti-weaponization fund.
1: Thanks, Jeff. Jeff Murdoch, White House reporter at the Washington Times. Hey, make sure to check out the latest episode of our video series called When the Mic is Off. Now playing Young People Are Staying Home Friday and Saturday Nights is Hanging Out, Dying Out. Mike and I discuss it on Instagram, TikTok, Facebook, and X. Just do a search for This Morning with Gordon Deal. 15 minutes now after the hour. 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
5: Thanks for joining us. Federal health officials say a cyclosporiasis outbreak tied to iceberg lettuce has now spread to 15 states after detecting it in six additional ones. We get details from this morning's Mike Gavin.
6: The cyclospora parasite has been reported in at least 47 states in total this year, and investigators have continued to probe how many could be linked to a common contaminated source. Arkansas, Iowa, Missouri, Nebraska, New Hampshire, and North Carolina have now been added to a previous list of nine states. Michigan has been hardest hit. Investigators initially focused on the lettuce served at Taco Bell. Federal officials subsequently said they are focused on Taylor Farms as the source of the lettuce in the outbreak, and the company has recalled iceberg lettuce grown in central Mexico. Gordon.
5: Thank you, Mike. On a related note, Salad and Go, the quick service restaurant chain, filed for bankruptcy on Tuesday, saying in a filing that it's closing down more than 70 of its remaining locations and citing the cyclospora outbreak as one factor. This portion of the program is brought to you by Incogni. Hey, did you hear that? You got to listen very carefully. That's my phone. No spam calls, no spam texts. 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Data brokers are selling your personal information, things like your phone number, home address, email, family members, even where you bank. 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
4: And now, the three big things you need to know. Number one.
7: President Trump told reporters a lot of progress has been made about reopening the Strait of Hormuz and suggested an announcement could be coming soon. Vice President J.D. Vance on Fox News said prices will come down once the conflict is over.
8: Those oil prices are going to come down and stay down. Iran will never have a nuclear weapon, and the United States will be in a stronger position. But we're kind of in the middle of the game, and I think people are trying to prejudge exactly how this is going to go.
7: Reuters reports that a proposed deal between Gulf nations would give Iran control over shipping in the Strait of Hormuz.
4: Number two.
7: The Associated Press reports that progressive candidate Abdul El-Sayed has defeated four-term Congresswoman Haley Stevens in Michigan's Democratic Senate primary. El-Sayed calling for unity among Democrats.
9: Whatever differences that we might have had in the primary, they pale in comparison to what unifies us. A recognition that so long as we want to keep our democracy, that democracy better be working for people and that all of us have to come together to make sure that we never let Mike Rogers see the inside of the U.S. Senate.
4: Number three.
7: A shooting at a home in North Carolina has left three people dead, including the suspect, and another person injured. Caswell County Sheriff Tony Durden.
10: I can confirm four people were shot. Three of them are deceased. One person was transferred to transported to Duke University Hospital with gunshot wounds, and we do not have a condition.
7: The identities of the victims and the suspects in yesterday's shooting have not been released. Officials say one person is dead and 14 others were injured after, quote, some sort of explosion and fire at a Bronx building in New York City. Fire Chief John Esposito.
11: There was some sort of explosion. It blew out window frames. It blew some of them across the street. And when our members got up to the second floor, some of the apartment doors had been blown off the hinges as well.
7: Of those injured yesterday, two civilians had life-threatening injuries. The Senate has voted to confirm Dr. Erica Schwartz as the next director of the CDC. Schwartz was confirmed in a 51-44 vote that generally fell along party lines. And ew, MarketWatch reports that employers are using your personal data to figure out the lowest salary that you'll accept.
5: Disappointing. Thank you, Nicole. 23 minutes now after the hour.

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4: 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Family history significantly amplifies a woman's risk of breast cancer. Looking at health records of almost 16,000 women who underwent BRCA testing in Ontario, Canada over nearly a decade, investigators found that women who tested negative for a BRCA gene mutation still had a 25% lifetime risk of developing breast cancer. Additionally, for those women who tested positive for a BRCA mutation, breast cancer risk varied from 56 to 86%, depending on the number of immediate family members who had breast or ovarian cancer. Researchers said that based on these findings, a physician might recommend more frequent mammograms or breast MRIs to a BRCA-positive patient in their 50s or 60s with no family history of breast cancer, but suggest preventive mastectomy as an option for a young BRCA patient with several cases of breast cancer in the family. The findings were reported in JAMA Network Open. 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
1: Thanks for joining us for a slice of the population. Dannon coffee yogurt was the best part of their day. After all, each cup contained about 32 milligrams of caffeine, about a third of a cup of coffee. But the company's discontinued it. Here's Greg Zuckerman at the Wall Street Journal. Greg's supporters are distraught.
2: Yeah, so earlier this year, Dannon discontinued this brand of yogurt, the coffee yogurt, sending shockwaves throughout the country, maybe the world. There's a small but really rabid fan base for this flavor yogurt, Dannon coffee yogurt. I know personally, my mother's obsessed. I've got a neighbor who's even more of a fan fanatic, I should say. And all of a sudden, out of the blue, they couldn't find any more in the supermarket. So they've been dealing.
1: Wow. Okay. So, I mean, Dannon says what here? Seemingly this popular flavor of yogurt they just yanked?
2: They're saying almost nothing, which is part of the frustration. First, over the years, they kept shrinking the container over the years. Smaller, got smaller, and got smaller. It got to the point where you could barely put a spoon in the thing. And I assume the price has not shrunk along with the size of the containers. But then they stopped selling it. And without an explanation, which adds to the frustration of the fanatics.
1: Oh, my goodness. We're speaking with Greg Zuckerman, special writer at the Wall Street Journal. The story is called Americans Lose Their Main Reason to Get Out of Bed, Dannon Coffee Yogurt. The company has pulled the flavor. And I love the stories of those who like strategically shop for it and or hoard it. Give us a couple of those anecdotes.
2: Yeah, so there's a guy named Doran Zeif, who's a lawyer, who is particularly obsessive with this yogurt. Literally eats it every single morning for decades, I think. And he got the jump on it. He heard that they were discontinuing the flavor, and he scooped up, get it? Scooped up about 75 or so yogurts, and he's frozen them. Everybody else is pretty envious of Doran because they either didn't get a chance, didn't think of it, they bought a few. But now the real question for this guy, Doran, is, well, when do you eat them? So he's debated it. You know, for a while he was thinking, I'll wait for birthdays, but that was just too infrequent. So he sort of settled on moments when he's got the time to treasure his treat.
1: Jeez. And this is 40 years for him he's been a fan?
2: Yes. Other people top him. You know, I've talked to people been in their 70s and 80s and been having it at least one a day for even longer, for decades and decades.
1: Wow. So I got down to the bottom of your story, and it seemed like, although Dannon said the door was closed, maybe they sort of left it unlocked for coffee yogurt? How do you read this?
2: Well, this is why I got into journalism, to really make an impact on the world. And it seems like, in the course of my reporting, they may have had a change of heart. I don't know, or they're just so cryptic and it's just difficult to read their minds. But yes, and the last moment, we're about to put the story out, and they said, wait, hold on a second. We're actually going to bring this coffee yogurt back. But the real question is, in what form? Is it going to taste the same? Is it going to look different?
1: Thanks, Greg. Greg Zuckerman, special writer at the Wall Street Journal. 30 minutes now after the hour on This Morning, America's First News.

0: So what is Talk With a Purpose? It's a lively, informative, number one rated talk show on Saturday morning. 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
2: News. I'm Sue Guzman. President Trump still saying a deal to reopen the Strait of Hormuz could happen soon. Vice President J.D. Vance telling Fox's The Ingram Angle that cost of living issues in the U.S. will likely subside once the conflict's over.
3: Those oil prices are going to come down and stay down. Iran will never have a nuclear weapon, and the United States will be in a stronger position. But we're kind of in the middle of the game, and I think people are trying to prejudge exactly

0: how this is going
1: to
0: go.
1: Senate committee set to vote today to hold Dr. Anthony Fauci in contempt of Congress for refusing to answer questions last week during a hearing on the COVID-19 pandemic. In New Mexico, suing the Justice Department.
2: This lawsuit filed in federal court in D.C. alleges that the federal government has blocked the state from investigating the sex crimes of disgraced financier Jeffrey Epstein.
1: Fox's John Saucier. 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
3: I'm Susan Lee, and this is the Fox Business Report.
4: The major averages ending mixed on Wednesday, though the Dow notched its 24th record close of the year. The Nasdaq was under pressure from SpaceX, its stock tumbling 13%. Elon Musk's rocket company beating second quarter earnings targets, but its heavy AI spending is raising concerns. Adam Johnson of the Bullseye American Ingenuity Fund says that investors want to see results from big tech companies.
5: I don't think that the hyperscalers have necessarily made the case to Wall Street and all of us who are watching that the money is actually generating the returns that we do need to see. And that was why stocks sold off over the past 6 weeks.
4: The Dow up 263 points, the Nasdaq lower by 222, S&P 500 down 13. On the earnings front, ConocoPhillips, Airbnb, Lyft, and Warner Brothers Discovery will be reporting financial results. That's your Fox Business Report. I'm Hillary Barsky, invested in you.
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0: From the Town's Quidditch Jersey Info and Weather Network, I'm Chief Meteorologist Dan Zarrow. The heat is on again. Today will be heat wave day one of six. Most temperatures will soar into the 90s. Combined with high humidity, the heat index will end up close to 100. Take care of yourself out there. I'll give you a high of 91 with mostly sunny skies. Mainly clear and steamy tonight, low 78. Sun and clouds and 93 tomorrow. Watch for scattered strong thunderstorms late day tomorrow. Get weather 24/7 wherever you are. 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
2: Thanks for spending time with us. Welcome into Thursday, August 6th. Gordon Deal with Nicole Murray. Some of our top stories and headlines. Iran reportedly will gain control of shipping through the Strait of Hormuz in an agreement reached with Oman. A progressive declared the winner of a Democratic Senate primary in Michigan. The first mRNA flu vaccine has been approved with hopes that manufacturers can respond quicker to changes in strains. A Senate committee investigating COVID has obtained a copy of an iPhone used by Dr. Anthony Fauci. Season 4 of Ted Lasso is out on Apple TV. And the Michigan bartender who saved a choking child. That story in about 20 minutes. Stocks, as you know, have spent months shrugging off geopolitical shocks, but businesses are transforming to prepare for a more volatile world. It's a story by Sabrina Escobar, geopolitical reporter at Barron's. Sabrina, what's going on?
3: Something that really struck me is the fact that we are seeing a lot of geopolitical turmoil, whether that's the war, whether it's tariffs, and the stock market doesn't really seem to be responding. We're seeing equities reach new records today, right? So on my end, I was thinking, is there just a sense of markets and investors and everybody overlooking the amount of volatility that we're seeing? And that might be the case for markets, but it's certainly not the case for companies. There's a lot of conversations happening in the C-suite across the country, across the world, really, about how companies should be preparing for sort of a new regime of ongoing geopolitical uncertainty, right? And to your point, they're doing a lot of things, whether that's, taking a look at their supply chains or, their tech stack or, where they have their data servers, all of that fun stuff, or just thinking about as a company, how can, we, from a corporate standpoint, be better positioned to react to geopolitical shocks. So it's really interesting and sort of across the board, no matter what industry you're in, which is also kind of a change.
2: Did you say some companies too are actually hiring a geopolitical officer?
3: Yes, I think that's sort of the more extreme version. We're not seeing this, across the board, but some companies are certainly thinking about hiring a chief geopolitical officer who would be reporting, to the CEO, working within that C-suite. To really sort of oversee how the company can sort of institutionalize these responses to geopolitical shocks.
2: Wow. We're speaking with Sabrina Escobar, geopolitical reporter at Barron's. The story is called Trump's Iran War and Tariffs Are Changing Corporate Strategies. What else beneath the hood, as you described here?
3: I think, first of all, when you think about beneath the hood, it can be a little bit, I don't want to say dull, but dry to talk about corporate strategy. But it really is fascinating to see how companies are doing a lot more, simulations. They're sitting down and having day-long events where they're just in a room going through all of these things that could happen and setting out different scenarios and strategies, which I don't think was top of mind for companies before, right? And they're allocating capital based on some of these scenario planning sessions or based on, talks with geopolitical consultancies, which have really become a more important part. JP Morgan, for instance, has a Center for Geopolitics that it launched last year, aimed to advise both, their clients, right, as well as their, internal team about how to invest, considering that geopolitics are

0: a thing and the different dynamics at play, as wow. well as influencing, you know, company strategies. So we really are seeing that from different companies. And of course, it depends on your industry, right? If you're somebody who is, you know, in the gas and oil section, you're going to have a really big focus on geopolitics, because oil prices always tend to be the first indicators to move based on geopolitical events. But even, say, retailers, right? After the after last year's tariffs, the retail industry had a massive reckoning with how they were setting up supply chains. You know, are we doing a great job of diversifying our manufacturing base? Should we bring some plants back to the U.S. or to partners that might be less likely to be subject to geopolitical strife? If you're a financial services company, for instance, MasterCard was talking about how they are thinking about their tech stack, right? They're an international company in some places, you know, as opposed to having their data servers based in the US or somewhere, they're having to make changes to how they operate so that the data is stored within the country.
1: Thanks, Sabrina. Sabrina Escobar, geopolitical reporter at Barron's. 20 minutes now in front of the hour on This Morning, America's First News. Coming up next, concert goers redefine cringeworthy at Lollapalooza.
2: That'll be $84.52.
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1: Thanks for spending time with us. Welcome into Friday Eve. It is time now for the mic drop with this morning's Mike Gavin.
2: Good morning. Well, if you've ever wondered why that package you just had delivered is damaged, we have your video proof right here. A woman delivering Amazon packages was caught on camera unceremoniously tossing a package on the ground. In the clip, which was recorded by a doorbell camera and then went viral, the woman is seen sauntering up to a customer's front porch. She then tosses the box underhanded from about 6 feet away. After the box crashes on the concrete, she takes a picture of the delivery and turns to walk away. Amazon says they are investigating the incident. The driver was employed by a third-party carrier, not by Amazon directly.
1: Yeah.
2: Did you see this video?
1: Just watching it now. That is so sloppy and, and reckless. Yeah. Like she got dragged out of bed to go make this really annoying delivery.
2: Like, as if she could have done it from her car, like she would have. If she could have reached from her car, she would have thrown it that far.
1: Yes.
2: That's how little she seemed to care about what she was doing in that moment.
1: Like, if she had the choice, she would have thrown it from deep center field all the way to home plate.
2: Yes.
1: And not given a rat's butt about what happens.
2: Now, it does not appear to have been very heavy. It looked like it was a pretty light package. Probably nothing damaged, but still worthy of a complaint from the customer, for sure.
1: People like her are the reason that we need bubble wrapping.
2: Yeah. Yes.
1: To prevent tossing from 6 feet away.
2: Yeah. Craziness.
1: Jeez. I didn't realize that, by the way, that these third-party folks could be employed
2: to
1: deliver Amazon packages.
2: Yes, yes. If you see all kind of all types of people deliver Amazon packages, people just kind of pull up in their car sometimes and could just kind of jump out.
1: Okay, I've seen that in the personal cars, but she's not even wearing a uniform.
2: Right.
1: I guess is what threw me off.
2: Yeah. It seems almost anyone can get hired to deliver Amazon these days. They have that many packages that need to be delivered.
1: The golden rule should apply not only to life, but also in package delivery. Treat other packages the way you would like your package treated.
2: I think that's good advice. And, you know, it's been a banner week for stories, Gordon, about bodily functions. We have another one making the rounds. Literally, let's go to Chicago, where the Lollapalooza Festival played last weekend. And among the videos of the massive crowds and performances is one that's making a lot of people cringe. One video shows what looks to be a bag full of urine crowd surfing through the audience during one of the day's shows. In the clip, a group of packed-in young people, some of whom seem to be cringing, are seen passing a cardboard box, which contains a plastic bag filled with yellow liquid. It's presumed the bag would have been filled by concertgoers who didn't want to leave their prime spots near the stage to trek to a faraway porta potty. And as gross and potentially hazardous as that is, it may not be the worst of it. One Reddit user claims they saw one attendee at the festival poop on the ground in front of one of the stages, leading some to dub the show Poopapalooza.
1: Mm. We should go next year. It sounds like fun.
2: Yeah.
1: Sounds like our kind of people.
2: Even in my sort of my prime concert going days, this never would have been me, because I knew I knew that I would have had to go to the bathroom.
1: Yeah.
2: Always. Any concert I ever went to, again, even 20 years ago, I need to have access to the bathrooms relatively easily. I'm not going to go all the way to the front of the stage and then, you know, have to hold it in or do something like this, go in a bag or on the ground or something like that.
1: Yeah. Or wear like black shorts with waterproof shoes so you can just like pee on your own leg while you're standing there at the concert.
2: No concert to me is worth anything that I just described or you just described, which you're now going to have nightmares about.
1: Man, so the urine's in a bag that people have contributed to and being passed around in a cardboard box.
2: Right.
1: With the risk that it falls and then splashes on everybody.
2: Yeah, sort of precariously kind of on people's, on the top of people's fingers going across the crowd. Yeah, scary stuff.
1: Thanks, Mike. 13 minutes now in front of the hour.
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1: On set.
2: Are we ready to build data centers? Do we have all the parts? Reuters reports the Trump administration is working on drafting a ban of Chinese manufactured components for data center tech. The ban would apply to optical transceivers, devices that send and receive data over fiber optic cables at incredibly high speeds, which would be manufactured in the People's Republic of China. There are real reasons for this. Firstly, electronic goods manufactured in countries not entirely friendly pose a security risk. What if they can be spied upon or used in espionage, or could just simply be remotely shut down? Such things could be crippling. Secondly, simply relying on a foreign country for much-needed infrastructure puts one at a disadvantage. Such a ban would likely lead to high costs for data companies as they compete for a finite number of similar products manufactured domestically in the U.S. With Fox on Tech, I'm Eben Brown, Fox News.

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0: From the Towns Square, New Jersey Info and Weather Network, I'm Chief Meteorologist Dan Zarrow. The heat is on again. Today will be heat wave day one of six. Most temperatures will soar into the 90s. Combined with high humidity, the heat index will end up close to 100. Take care of yourself out there. I'll give you a high of 91 with mostly sunny skies. Mainly clear and steamy tonight, low 78. Sun and clouds and 93 tomorrow. Watch for scattered strong thunderstorms late day tomorrow. Get weather 24/7 wherever you are. 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
2: Thanks for spending time with us. Welcome into Thursday. What's it take to afford a home? A new report from Redfin finds Americans need to earn nearly $110,000 a year, even as housing affordability has shown modest signs of improvement lately. The income needed to buy a home has changed very little over the past year. The stabilization comes as household incomes have continued to rise alongside home prices. Redfin estimates the median American household earned $88,000 a year, up 4% from a year ago, while the median home sale price increased 2.2%. Mortgage rates also eased slightly. Even with those gains, according to Redfin, the typical household still earns about $22,000 less than what's needed to purchase the median-priced home. 8 minutes now in front of the hour on This Morning. Once again, here's Nicole Murray.
1: And now, the three big things you need to know. Number one.
3: President Trump told reporters that a deal to reopen the Strait of Hormuz could be made soon as Iran and Oman continue peace negotiations. Vice President J.D. Vance on Fox News.
4: If they want to make me own the effort to try to bring this war to a successful conclusion, I'm happy to let them make me own it. I am absolutely trying to do that.
3: Trump posted on Truth Social late last night that the U.S. has a, quote, massive amount of munitions available for use, despite analysts saying otherwise.
1: Number two.
3: Health officials say they have expanded their investigation into a cyclosporiasis outbreak tied to iceberg lettuce from central Mexico after detecting cases in six additional states, raising the total to 15 states. The newly linked states include Missouri, Iowa, Nebraska, and more.
1: Number three.
3: A 16 and 17-year-old in Texas have been charged in an attempted armored truck robbery. Houston Police Lieutenant Larry Croson on what occurred.
5: The suspects approached him, sprayed him with bear spray, tried to rob him of the cash from the cash checking store behind me. That's when the armored guard fired several shots.
3: A 20-year-old woman was also charged. Acting Attorney General Todd Blanche is referring questions to President Trump regarding the future of attorney for the District of Columbia, Jeanine Pirro. Blanche focusing on Pirro's history of hard work.
6: Judge Pirro is doing a great job, and our city, Washington, D.C., is a lot safer in no small part to her effort and the prosecutor's efforts that she works with.
3: Blanche's comments come less than a week after the Justice Department dropped charges against the Olympian accused of vandalizing the Lincoln Memorial reflecting pool. Restaurant chain Qdoba has followed Chipotle in removing jalapenos from its locations amid a salmonella outbreak that has affected at least 27 states. Health officials say they have linked the flare-up to jalapeno peppers grown in Mexico that were supplied by Coast Citrus distributors. Numerous reports say that airline Jetstar will charge passengers to use the overhead compartments for luggage starting in February. Don't worry, though. If your luggage can fit under the seat in front of you, it's free.
2: Man, pretty soon we're going to lose that space also. You put it in the space in front of you, you're going to lose that too.
3: Yeah, absolutely.
2: That's going to be a charge too.
3: I can see you traveling with no luggage just to save a few bucks or something like this.
2: Just a t-shirt and shorts. That's it.
3: You're crazy.
2: My passport, right?
3: Absolutely not.
2: Airlines are exhausting. 6 minutes now in front of the hour.
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3: Thanks for being with us. A bartender in Southeast Michigan saved a 6-year-old boy who was choking inside the Mall of Monroe. And nearly 2 weeks later, the boy's tearful mother came back to thank him in person. WXYZ Television says the incident happened July 18th at a sports bar called Dirty Birdie, which has golf simulators and axe throwing. 6-year-old Oliver Webb had just eaten a peppermint he got at a nearby store when he began struggling to breathe. His 10-year-old older brother, Hudson, noticed it first. Devin Forrest, the 27-year-old bartender manager, spotted Oliver struggling. Forrest held Oliver over a garbage can and struck his back until the peppermint became dislodged. Forrest said the owner of Dirty Birdie had paid him to get CPR certified just a month earlier. Nearly 2 weeks after the incident, the boys returned to the mall with their grateful mother to meet and thank Mr. Forrest. That'll do it for this hour. For Nicole Murray and Mike Gavin, I'm Gordon Deal. Thanks for listening to This Morning, America's First News.

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3: A deal may be close. I'm Dave Anthony, Fox News. On the Strait of Hormuz, which President Trump has demanded that Iran reopen fully after all the attacks on ships. Fox's Trey Yingston, Tel Aviv.
4: Reports do indicate that progress in talks between Iran and Oman aimed at opening the strait, led in part by Gulf allies urging the president not to strike.
5: I'd rather make a deal. Because I don't want to kill people. I do not want to kill people.
3: The president also insists Iran agree to a deal to denuclearize. Meanwhile, North Korea has fired off another missile test as it remains in a standoff also with the U.S. over its nuclear weapons program. Two Israeli soldiers are dead in the conflict in Lebanon.
6: These are the first combat deaths of Israeli soldiers since the start of a truce with Hezbollah in June. Four other service personnel were seriously wounded in the incident, an explosion inside a building they'd entered as part of a security sweep. The Israeli military's conducted retaliatory attacks on a town about 15 miles away from where the blast occurred.
3: That's Fox's Jonathan Savage. Back to President Trump. He spoke in Las Vegas, also telling supporters he deserves more credit for the economy.
5: More Americans are working in the United States right now than at any point in the history of our country.
7: Ahead of the midterm elections, the president is touting no tax on tips or overtime and lower prescription drug prices. At the same time, polls show President Trump's approval rating on the economy has been sliding amid concerns about fuel costs and higher prices tied to the Iran war and tariffs.
3: That's Fox's Jared Halpert. A week after Dr. Anthony Fauci refused to answer questions at a Senate COVID hearing, saying this over and over.
8: On the advice of counsel, I respectfully declined to answer based upon my rights under the Fifth Amendment to the Constitution.
3: The Republican-led Judiciary Committee meets to consider holding Fauci, the ex-presidential COVID advisor, in contempt of Congress. 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
10: Good morning. 77 degrees, partly sunny, very humid, breezy this afternoon. I'm Christina Lang with everything you need to know. Riders on Ocean City's boardwalk were briefly stuck upside down on the Wipeout attraction last evening after the ride stopped unexpectedly during operation. Video shared online showed passengers suspended in the air while bystanders watched and offered reassurance. Officials have not yet released data on what caused the stoppage, how riders were stuck, how long they were stuck, or whether anyone was injured. Vineland residents filled a public meeting Wednesday night to oppose a 2.6 million square foot data center, citing concerns about noise, water use, and impacts on health and the environment. The meeting was moved from City

0: halted the Landis Theater, the Data One project, which would span about 45 football fields, drew strong criticism. Company officials said the facility complies with local noise limits and could be completed next year if approved. Atlantic City captured the 30th Bill Howorth Women's Lifeguard Invitational in Ventnor, winning 2 of 4 events and finishing with 13 points. The competition served as a tune-up for next week's Women's South Jersey Championships, with athletes battling rough surf, strong currents, and windy conditions. 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
1: Let's do this.
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0: Hot weather moving in. Now, yes, you will catch some relief from the heat along the coast as long as the sea breeze is able to set up, but the humidity remains, so don't expect cool, comfortable conditions by any stretch. We'll see an average high temperature around South Jersey today of 91, the heat index in the upper 90s. With mostly sunny skies, there is a chance of an isolated late-day thunderstorm. Mainly clear, steamy tonight, low 78. Sun and clouds tomorrow, high 93. Watch for scattered strong thunderstorms late day tomorrow. I'm Chief Meteorologist Dan Zarrow on WPG Talk Radio 95.5.
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3: It is 6 minutes past the hour. Thank you for waking up early in the morning. Walked out my front door, and let me tell you something. It was steamy. So I got into the car and immediately saw that the thermometer read 79. This was at about maybe 5:03 a.m. 79. It was one of those things where the humidity, it was dripping. I mean, everything was wet. It hadn't rained that I know of. And it had like almost like, I don't even know what to describe it, almost like a jungle type dampness, wet. So I just looked about a minute ago and my H phone says that it's 76 here in Northfield. So I don't know if it's gotten cooler or if it's just 3 degrees warmer in the Scoville section of Egg Harbor Township, but it wasn't 76. I know it. We keep our home at about 74, sometimes 73. Sometimes, honestly, Margie likes it 72. And it was dramatic. Like if I had gone out, if it was 74, it was 73 in my home when I left, I looked and I walked out the door and it was like, whoa, blanket of heat. So you heard the forecast. And yesterday, I won't belabor the point, but yesterday I went through the next 5 days and it's like 91, 91, 92, 92, 91, 92. I mean, it's going to be very, very hot. And again, when you lose your air conditioning, you become very grateful. If you haven't had it, this is not a slight. This is just human nature. If you haven't had something happen in a long time, we lose sensitivity, even compassion for it. When you have it happen to yourself, like if you take your health for granted, something I never try to do, because it's just when you feel lousy, it just nothing is good. You know the expression? If you have your health, you have everything. If you don't have your health, you have nothing. You could tell anyone or ask anyone that would they trade millions of dollars and feel horrible, no quality of life, horrible existence, no vitality, always feeling sick, or would they take a meager amount of money and feel wonderful? Honestly, I mean, I don't know about you. I don't think I know anybody that would take the money. Now, look, if somebody said, hey, I'll give you $100 million and you got to chop off your left pinky, a lot of people would do that. Kind of a grotesque, macabre sort of thing. But it would hurt. It would hurt like heck. You'd wrap it up in a towel. You'd go get it stitched up. Hey, maybe even get it reconnected. Although that probably wouldn't be in the rules. You'd have to lose it. A lot of people would trade that. I wouldn't trade it. I want to keep the digits. But I can understand that. You would feel good. You'd have an obscene amount of money to do anything and everything. Even though with that, they say comes a lot of problems. I read about the latest...

a multi-millionaire from the Powerball type, you know, win, and the person's been arrested 3 times since winning the Powerball. I just have a theory that kind of stuff, everybody says, oh, I'll try. Let me suffer with all that. Just a lot of things can happen. Kidnap your kids. Just out of the woodwork, people come. Hey, how you doing? I just seeing how you're doing. Oh, I'm doing good. Hey, listen, have a good day. Wait, before you go. Then you find out they want money. Can you give me a loan? You think it would be utopia. So when sometimes you see people with a lot of money, it's like, oh, man, I'm going to feel sorry for them. I'm not saying feel sorry for them, but I don't think it's cracked up all to what you think it might be. You would probably think you can build the house of your dreams wherever you want it to be, do whatever you want to do, spoil whoever you want to spoil, and you would think it would be nirvana. But I think along the way, there would be many, many things. Andy just wrote, without the pinky, you wouldn't be able to properly drink your tea. Well, I would go for the offhand pinky, which in my case would be the left pinky. And although I am ambidextrous, very ambidextrous, I got that from my father, who was really left-handed, but they cracked him, but good, in Catholic school, and then he became a right-hander. So I remember talking to my dad. I said, you know, how come I can shoot so good with my opposite hand? And my father explained what happened. Because I didn't really train to be, I just had natural ability. I will say, though, I really was not a good left-hand hitter. I could hit the ball, but not with any power. Right-handed, I could hit much better. And I don't throw a baseball as well with my left hand. You know, this is little reported, but Steve Carlton was a left-hand pitcher, but he was just about as good. I think this is a true story. He almost came back as a right-hander because, you know, after so many years, you do get shot at some point. But if you could come back as a right-hand pitcher. So, Andy, my long answer was all that wind, but here's the short answer. Keep the digit on your strong hand. I'm not advocating this. This is hypothetical, just for fun. Amputate the left pinky if you're a right-hander, and then you drink your tea with your right hand, and you have your pinky. So it's not all lost. If I had called for both pinkies to vanish, then you have a tea time problem. See how things, if we just think them through together, teamwork, it works. But yeah, I think there's, I know everybody thinks, oh yeah, give me a try. You know, I forget that guy that won big, real big, not big like they win now. Now these numbers are unbelievable. But he won a lot. And I can see him. I don't remember his name, of course, but I can see him. And this guy carried a briefcase all the time with, I think, I could look it up, but I think like several $100,000, maybe more at all times. And if I'm not mistaken, he blew it all. It's all relative. If people think like, how did Mike Tyson go through all that money? And I give him a lot of credit because he came back strong. He's doing well. It's a very, very good comeback story. Of course, he had Don King in his life, Robin Givens, but also, you know, other bad decisions. Had Customato lived, I think Mike Tyson would have been a very different career.

0: but he did come back strong after losing everything. But I think sometimes people think, give me $100 million and I will never look back. Now, that could be the case. That is, of course, plenty to be able to do just that. To have everything you want, do everything you want, and still not blow it. But just like you could easily blow 10, 50, 100,000 if you came across it, it's scalable. I mean, you would be doing things at a bigger level. Some venture, you know, that harebrained scheme, Ralph Cramden glow on the wall, wallpaper. Ed Norton wanted a parking lot. How could it miss? It was going to be right next to the movie theater. And Ralph said that he didn't know that it was going to be a drive-in theater. So you never know, but you can blow 10 bucks. You could blow 10 million. Happens all the time. If I bored you with it right now and went through the list of big time lottery winners, I don't know what percentage, because you hear more about the ones that have lost it all. So it could be disproportionate to reality, but it really does seem like many don't do well with it. And probably for a lot of reasons. They never had money like that, and they really don't know what to do with it. It's why it's important if you ever come across some type of inheritance or some kind of big win, get someone like Chuck Malamud, get a financial advisor to make sure that you don't do stupid stuff. Because I promise you, the world is going to come at you. People are going to come at you that you don't even know who they are. And they're going to say you did something and they're going to be suing you. Win big money and yeah, you'll be in court for the rest of your life. No doubt about it. You'll be writing nuisance settlement checks. You know, come on, you're a joke. I know, I don't even know who you are. Will you take $10,000? Just get out of my life. Here it is. Here's your non-disclosure agreement too. Now get lost. You'll be doing that. That'll be like your administrative assistant will be handing you a stack of checks to sign. Now, who did I assault when I was three? You know, so it's not all it's cracked up to be. I know it sounds like give me. You know, pipe down, young man. Give me the opportunity to show what I could do. Disciplined and properly invested and with proper financial counsel, yeah, you could do a world of amazing things and set generations of your family up for an amazing life. No doubt about it. But there is a dark side of it, and it's a shame. But I think that does happen a lot. 20 minutes past the hour. Wide open forum coming up next hour. John Zarek at 8. Gary Musich at 9. You know, this fish, that's not F-I-S-H. This is of the P-H, as in Phillies, of the P-H-I-S-H variety. Three indoor concerts. There is a story to be told here. And we're going to tell it. This is pretty amazing that this is happening. I think I've hinted this in previous interviews, but Gary Musich has become very accomplished in this area in terms of entertainment and making these kinds of things happen, which I think is very important for Atlantic City as a destination resort. So we're going to have a good time with that. That's coming up at 9. All right, here we go. Back in a few minutes. It is the Hurley in the Morning program. Raise your hand if you want to win a $500 million lottery. And I'll see you in a few minutes.
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5: It was the Dems' decades of cowardice that said the party is here for the taking. It's not just that we welcome your insane values, it's that we don't protect our own. Because if they did value their values, wouldn't they defend them? But what's the Democrat Party sound like? No barrier to entry and no requirement once you're in to assimilate? The party's a victim to their own border strategy. Under Joe, the border was erased, the wall halted. If you hate us, come on in and bring sectarian violence with you. And that created a steady flow of transplanted activists ready to exploit our freedoms for their own subversive agenda. So don't expect these socialists to suddenly unite with Dems over core values. You've seen these people. It's join the revolution or get canceled. They don't assimilate to you. You assimilate to them.
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3: I went to my unpaid assistant, ChatGPT, during the break because I started, as I shut my microphone off, I reflected during the break that I wonder if everything that I think I know relative to this lottery winner thing and it going bad. It's why I did hedge my remarks in my monologue about that we hear about the ones that go bad. You don't hear about, hey, I am filthy rich and I'm so darn happy that, you know, I could pinch myself. Well, you don't hear, you know, that nobody writes about that or talks about that. You hear the dark stories. So I started to just second guess. And there are many times, I'm telling you, it's why it's very important to always keep an open mind and to always have a thirst for knowledge and to learn more. And what I love to do is if I have an opinion on something or if I think something is settled, and maybe I've thought it for a long time, and I find out that is false, I actually enjoy the experience of correcting that with myself, and if I need to, on the air. So I asked ChatGPT the following. I'll tell you, ChatGPT, unpaid assistant, available 24 hours a day, 7 days a week, never complains. It's, you know, pretty amazing. But I will tell you, though, don't bank on it. Use it as a tool, but not some kind of oracle. Because I'm telling you, for example, I didn't tell you this, but I wanted to find out what year the Atlantic City Board of Education went from the appointed board to the elected board. And ChatGPT, also Google, both told me 1999. Not true at all. And I knew it wasn't right. I talked to a few people about it. I said, I'm going to have to correct that. I said, but I can't find it anywhere. Nobody knows. I knew that wasn't right. And it turns out it was like 1986. Not even close. Now, some of that is because it predated the internet. If you notice, things from like the 80s, artificial intelligence is not as good because there's not as much out there, and if you will, in the digital library to draw upon. So anyhow, I'm not taking this as gospel, but I'm buying it. I wrote, let's see. Is it true that large lottery winners have bad times? What percentage of the time does it go bad? Here was what my assistant came up with. Quote, the idea that most lottery winners end up miserable or broke is one of those claims that's repeated a lot, but the evidence doesn't support it. Here's what research suggests. Financial trouble. Estimates vary, but roughly 15 to 30%, still a large number, of large lottery winners experience serious financial problems or bankruptcy within several years. The often cited claim, we didn't say this, but the often cited claim that 70% go broke is not supported by reliable studies. With regards to life satisfaction, most academic studies find that the majority of lottery winners report

report being as happy or happier than before winning, especially when measured years later. Relationship problems. Some winners do experience strained relationships, family conflict, or unwanted attention, but these outcomes are not the norm for most winners. So if you're asking what percentage of the time does it go bad, the answer depends on what go bad means. Serious financial problems, about 15 to 30%. Major personal or relationship issues, difficult to quantify, but well under half of winners. Still big numbers. Let's see. Overall, negative life outcome research suggests most winners do not regret winning and do not experience catastrophic declines in well-being. The winners who tend to do best usually take time before making major decisions, good advice, hire qualified financial and legal advisors, thank you, Hurley in the morning, and keep the win as private as possible where laws allow. Sidebar, some states require that you be made public. I never agreed with that. It's a total invasion of someone's privacy, and it puts a target on their back. It's like being doxxed. It's terrible. Avoid large, impulsive spending and loans to friends or relatives. In other words, while winning a large lottery jackpot certainly creates new challenges, the evidence does not support the idea that it usually ruins people's lives. The majority of winners appear to adjust reasonably well, though a significant minority, perhaps around 1 in 5 to 1 in 4, experience serious financial or personal difficulties. Good advice. There is an area where I think ChatGPT, Claude, and all these other IA helpers can really do us a good service. So my opinion on all of that didn't get shredded by what ChatGPT offered, but it gave me a finer point. And I really appreciate, believe it or not, that exercise that we just did. It was helpful. So win the big lottery with confidence now. When we come back, Anthony Fauci update. He's going to get it today, and he deserves it. And also, President Trump declassified secret FBI information that I think you're going to be interested. But you, of all people, you will not be surprised. But yet, it has happened, and it's getting no coverage, and I want you to learn about it. I want you to know about it next.

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1: Thank you. It's Harry Hurley. 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
5: Oh, my unpaid assistant is really earning his, and I'm not even sure, could be her, I'm not sure, I never asked, his or her keep today. I got some more good stuff. Oh, this is great. But I promised Anthony Fauci, it's not long, but I'd want to share it with you. Anthony Fauci should be found in contempt of Congress today. Senator Rand Paul said that also that Fauci obstructed Congress, and I do agree with that. And I don't know if you've heard this, but another committee, Senator Ron Johnson's committee, and he's making it available to Senator Rand Paul's committee, they have Anthony Fauci's cell phone. His work cell phone. Woo-hoo. I guess Tony didn't get Hillary's bleach bit or the pickaxe team. Wowza. So, oh, we can only hope and pray that there is just a treasure trove, because we know, we now have learned, this guy is pretty stupid. Who writes the crap he wrote on a government server? Anthony Fauci, that's who. So I look forward to him being found in contempt. It's not usually my style. I don't root for people to have bad things happen. I believe in karma. But this guy, come on, he deserves it. Before I get to the secret FBI documents, Andy, who also loves the Honeymooners like I do, wrote me, I don't want to go back. I have a file open right now, and I don't want to take a chance on losing the information that I have. But he wrote me something about, because I mentioned glow-in-the-dark wallpaper and the Honeymooners, and Andy mentioned something that fit right in with it. So I asked my unpaid AI assistant, let's see how I worded it, what are some of the harebrained schemes that Ralph Cramden and Ed Norton came up with on the Honeymooners, like glow-in-the-dark wallpaper and stuff like that? So it goes on to say, one of the funniest running themes in the Honeymooners is Ralph Cramden's endless stream of can't-miss business ideas. His best friend, Ed Norton, almost always encouraged him, and the two would convince themselves that they were about to get rich. Most schemes ended in disaster. Some of the most memorable ideas included glow-in-the-dark wallpaper. I gave that one. One of the most famous, it says. Automatic kitchen gadgets. You might remember Chef of the Future. Hama, hama, hama, hama. And Ralph Cramden did the television commercial. Hama, hama, hama. Chef of the Future. It talks about get-rich-quick inventions and pool hall, bowling alley, restaurant ownership, weight loss and exercise gadgets.

0: So I asked my assistant to give me a list. 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ChatGPT said, if you're interested, I can also put together a list of 20 to 30 of Ralph Kramden's get-rich-quick schemes from across the series, including the lesser-known ones. 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Starting an advertising or promotional business. And it goes on. There's about another 15 or so. Great show. And there's a relatively small number. There's a thing called the lost episode. Hey, that's pretty good. The hero of the week, last week's hero of the week, just wrote in the uranium field in Asbury Park, which, oh, by the way, is what Andy wrote me. The uranium field in Asbury Park. Last week's hero of the week, Ken Cotugno. Good one. Love it. All right, when we come back from this brief early in the morning timeout, I will share with you that President Trump has declassified information. Are you ready? On a secret FBI investigation of President Trump. This is the gang that does weaponization. It's not us. It's never been us. It's always been them. And again, everything they accuse us of, they're guilty of. They blush when they do these absolute bald face lies. Incidentally, I heard a very learned television national personality. I don't want to call him or her out, but you know this individual very well. So do I. I happen to actually know this person, not just through seeing them on a TV screen. And I was shocked when they did it. But this individual, very famous, very successful, called somebody a bold-faced liar. Not a bald-faced liar. To which I just want to say, come on.
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6: All right, I've never done it, but I did it. I've done the triple Lindy on ChatGPT. I've done the triple Lindy, and it felt good. I wanted to find out about this bald-faced lie, which I know is correct, and this newer iteration that people do, bold-faced lie. So, of course, I was right. Bald-faced liar dates back to the 17th century. Here, bald-faced means barefaced, shameless, or undisguised, someone who lies openly without embarrassment. It's a beautiful term. It's a beautiful term. Whether it's the 17th century or 18th century, 19th century, 20th century, 21st century, it is beautiful. And you think about it. Something that can have that kind of enduring, do I say legacy? I guess that fits. Is pretty cool. Now, bald-faced liar is a newer variation. And it explains further that bald-faced liar is generally preferred by dictionaries and style guides as the original idiom. Bold-faced liar is also widely accepted in everyday English and is no longer considered simply a mistake. Many dictionaries list it as a recognized variant. So if you're aiming for the traditional expression, say, he's a bald-faced liar. You know me. That's what I do. Whenever possible, I default to tradition. So, no surprise. If you say he's a bold-faced liar, most people will understand you, and many won't even notice the difference. The two phrases have essentially converged in meaning over time. But the truth is, they're not the same. They're not the same. They're different. Bold-faced liar means brazen or imprudent. bald-faced liar is barefaced, shameless, undisguised, someone who lies openly without embarrassment. So when you want to say that definition, use bald-faced. I don't use bold-faced. I consider bold-faced almost ignorant to what the phrase really is. You know, never forget, sometimes mistakes, and that's all that bold-faced liar is. It's a mistake where people thought bald-faced liar was bold-faced liar. And then because over time it becomes accepted and even included in a dictionary as okay, that to me doesn't mean

that it's right. It's accepted, but it doesn't make it right. All right, so on this White House declassification, you're not going to be surprised at this, but let me tell you something. This is nasty stuff that I'm about to share with you. Very nasty stuff. But anything that is exculpatory for President Trump or makes him look good in any way, it's just not allowed to breathe. It's not allowed to gain oxygen. It's a shame. The White House, I'm going to read this to you exactly as I've learned it. Quote, the White House on Wednesday released declassified information saying the FBI opened an investigation into whether President Trump was acting as an asset for Russia when he fired FBI Director James Comey, a theory an administration official said was not backed up by evidence. The official said the investigation, check this out, known as Oxford, comma, was a subcomponent of Crossfire Hurricane, the FBI probe into potential collusion between the 2016 Trump campaign and the Russian government. Sidebar. And hopefully everyone listening, friend or foe of President Trump, fully understands that was a fake investigation. And it should have been looked upon as a criminal act. And the people that did it should have been criminally charged. There was collusion between Hillary Clinton. And again, this fits right in to what we talk about. They do it, they get away with it with impunity, and then they blame you for doing what they did and got away with. So I want to make this perfectly clear. The 2016 Trump campaign did not collude with the Russian government, but there was an official FBI investigation. We spent tax dollars to further a purely political investigation, which then, of course, led to a special counsel and all this stuff. The predicate of the Oxford, comma, was, I don't even know what this Oxford comma means, was the newly elected president's decision to fire Comey in 2017. The case was marked sensitive, which is generally done to keep the case off the books from other agents, the official said. The agents who opened the case said they believed it was going to be the least intrusive method to address a serious national security risk. Oxford, comma, was eventually rolled into Special Counsel Robert Mueller's larger probe. Now, notice they picked a guy that was like Joe Biden. We didn't know it because we never really heard from him until he testified. But they picked another Weekend at Bernie's guy because they all they wanted to do was mark President Trump up with this stuff. That's why they picked Mueller. And you know what? I almost have to give it to them because Mueller had a great reputation. You wouldn't think of anything that Robert Mueller would be involved with that it would be partisan. Very, very good idea. And they got him lacking the mental acuity to even know basically what day it was. And one of the saddest things I have ever witnessed was watching him testify. It was pathetic. It was tragic. So sad. So there you have it, kids. I mean, there's a lot more. I have like 5,000 words on this topic. Time will not permit me to share everything about it that I've learned, but it is important for everyone to know that President Trump never made this up. When he talked about fake news,

0: when he talked about the hoax, Russia hoax, and all this. He was always telling the truth. They lied. What a surprise. They lied. Boy, I'll tell you, more and more and more and more is coming out about this Abdul El-Sayed. They've got him on video advocating for drivers for illegals. He was who tried to do it? Was it? It was Jessica Tarlov on the Five. She tried to make the case like El-Sayed is the homeboy in Michigan, and Mike Rogers is some kind of like alien transplant into Michigan. To his credit, Jesse Walter set her straight. And so Mike Rogers was born and raised and went to school in Michigan. So El-Sayed was trying to make Mike Rogers look like some kind of shooby, carpetbagger. And this campaign is going to be very interesting because this guy is so incredibly radical. So Rogers fought back because he owns a home somewhere, and that's okay. You know, this doesn't make you, you know, not a Michigander. So I forget where Mike Rogers' home is, his second home, but it's in America. And Mike Rogers comes out and says, but is Dubai in Florida? I guess maybe Mike Rogers' second home is in Florida. He says, is Dubai in Florida? Because El-Sayed has a home in Dubai. And listen, I don't care. I don't care about that. But it's, again, the pot calling the kettle black. And this guy, you watch, they are going to try to make him look like he is mainstream, moderate. You know, he keeps saying, I'm not a socialist, I'm a capitalist. What? Look at all your ideas. Abolish ICE, abolish this, Medicare for all. I mean, I could go on and on and on. And I'll get sharper about him now that he's in the general election. He's terrible. But what could be absolutely amazing in a midterm election where the party in power, by almost definition, is destined to lose seats? This could turn out differently. I still think that Democrats are going to win the House, but because of redistricting and some of these absolutely just awful candidates like this guy Miller, I mean, this guy, wowza, wowza, wowza. Now, let me take that back. I was morphing him into this other guy that I saw get knocked out on the beach, this Democrat, strange-looking guy, almost looked like Gollum. And he was wearing a bathing suit that I think was not a bathing suit. I think it was underwear. Now, Miller is a Republican. That is a mess. And we talked about that yesterday. I morphed that for a quick second, trying to do a quick save on that. But this other guy, woo, if you've not seen the video, he got knocked out. One punch knockout. Then the guy went to him and said, okay, get up. He was like compassionate about his knockout. Guy's weird though. Weird looking, weird tattoos, strange, like bald head, just everything about him. Did I say tattoos? Wow. And I don't even know his status. I guess he's running. I mean, this is, I keep saying, and I think I'm right. I think I'm proving it on a daily basis. We're living in a freak show. 609-407-1450.
1: Trying to work out a deal to open up the Strait of Hormuz. I'm Dave Anthony, Fox News. Iran and Oman are said to be close to an agreement as President Trump demands the attacks on ships end, saying in a Las Vegas rally he prefers a deal.
2: We were set for the biggest attack of any attack, and we've hit them very hard for the last few months.
3: Amid the possibility of a return to conflict with Iran if an agreement isn't reached, President Trump posted to Truth Social overnight about reports the United States is running out of air defense interceptors. The president said, in part, the U.S. has massive amounts of munitions, especially of certain types. He goes on to say, additionally, large amounts are being manufactured and shipped to the U.S. as needed.
1: Fox's Trey Yingston, Tel Aviv. Two Israeli soldiers have been killed in Lebanon. A building they went into as part of a security sweep exploded. Four other soldiers badly wounded, prompting Israel to launch retaliatory strikes targeting Hezbollah militants. Back to the president in Las Vegas. He also touted what he calls a great economy.
2: And I'm not getting credit from the fake news for what I've done. I never have gotten credit. I don't get credit.
1: And he calls fake polls showing a large majority of Americans think the economy is not in good shape and oppose the president's handling of the economy. A Senate committee will gather next hour to consider holding ex-presidential advisor Dr. Anthony Fauci in contempt of Congress. Fox's Madeline Rivera in Washington.
4: Republicans say Dr. Fauci should have been able to answer questions during his hearing last week because of his preemptive pardon from former President Biden. But the pardon only covers what happened before 2025, meaning Fauci could face charges for any perjury committed last Wednesday. So he invoked the Fifth Amendment more than 100 times, accusing Chairman Rand Paul of having a vendetta against him.
5: To get me to say something, anything, that could vindicate his repeated public pledges that I end up, in his words, quote, behind bars.
1: A contempt resolution could be referred to the Justice Department. 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
8: Good morning. 78 degrees, partly sunny, very humid, breezy this afternoon. I'm Christina Lang with everything you need to know. A state appeals court has upheld a $450,000 judgment against Atlantic County's Meadowview Nursing and Rehabilitation Center after an 87-year-old resident developed severe hypothermia after living in what has been described as an icebox in 2018. The ruling comes as the county moves forward with plans to auction the 180-bed nursing home later this year. A former Egg Harbor Township police officer who was shot during a 2006 traffic stop is asking the public to oppose Christopher Blank's latest clemency request. Blank is serving an 85-year sentence for shooting two officers and firing at a third after escaping during the stop. Blank has repeatedly appealed his conviction. The Showboat Hotel in Atlantic City is facing possible foreclosure after a lender sued to recover $13.6 million in alleged unpaid debt. Computershare Trust Company asking a sheriff's sale of the property, claiming the owner, Bart Blatstein's company, stopped making loan payments in 2025. The former casino reopened as non-gaming hotel in 2016 and later added attractions, including the Island Water Park. 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
0: 7 minutes past the hour. It is the Hurley in the Morning program. It is Wide Open Forum. Quick programming note, John Zarek at 8. And then we have in the 9 o'clock hour, Gary Musich, president of Visit Atlantic City. Fish, P-H-I-S-H, in concert in Atlantic City. We're going to get some skinny on exactly how this happened. How did 3 indoor dates with Fish, who I think usually would be doing big outdoor concerts, how did this happen? We'll get into all that with Gary coming up at 9. It'll be some good insight that you haven't gotten anywhere else yet. A lot going on, no question about it. 8:30 this morning, and I'll give you a quick prediction. Fauci will be found in contempt. The committee will have the votes, and that will happen. He will be found in contempt of Congress. I believe they're not going to send it to the full Senate. They're going to send it directly to the Department of Justice and ask for very swift action. My feeling is this, and they should do it. I believe that the Department of Justice will charge Anthony Fauci with a crime. I think they will. And then what I believe will happen, remember how James Comey was charged and then a Democrat judge threw the whole thing out? That's what's going to happen. A Democrat judge is going to say Fauci has this, I don't even know what to call it, 2014 through 2024. I mean, this wide ranging pardon, preemptive pardon. And they're going to make it that he can't be held. He cannot be criminally charged. But I still want them to do it. But I'm just telling you, I see it in just 2020 focus. But here's what can happen. Multiple states. And if Tommy Tuberville wins in Alabama, he's going to do it too. Fauci is potentially in big trouble in terms of potential state criminal charges. And there, he will not get away with some kind of summary judgment. He would have to be vindicated to prevail. 609-407-1450. Welcome to Hurley in the Morning. You're on the air.
2: Yeah, good morning. I was thinking if I took the $856 million and divided it between 6 family members, would the economy hold up for the next 28 years? And that cash option of $372 million looks more appealing to me. But I'm always afraid that all the people I used to drink with are going to come out of the woodworks and say, remember what you said? Yeah, I remember saying you can come to my many barbecues in my beachfront mansion, but you can't move in.
0: You know what would happen with that. I mean, everybody listening, if all of a sudden you were worth hundreds of millions of dollars, people would come out of the woodwork.
2: Yeah. Semi-hermit, please.
0: Yeah, yes.
2: Yeah, now regarding this Abdul Saeed, more and more I hear about this dude, he sounds more like a fascist than a capitalist. And
0: well, he's not a capitalist. He says he is, but he's not.
2: That's right. He says that he wants to regulate capitalism, but how can you do that without encroaching on liberties of individual citizens? And I understand that the government needs to step in sometimes. I mean, the case of the Cuyahoga River, once a pristine river filled, teeming with fish, that became an industrial waste dump. And by 1969, it was deemed a fire hazard, and in 1970, Nixon signed executive order to put the FBI.

0: EPA make the EPA legal. I'm sorry. But anyhow, I don't have my notes because I don't have WordPad on this new computer, so I got to. You have to put up my jumbled words and my lack of memory.
1: Hey, Flash, it's all good. I never knew you had notes. So that's you just self-reported. I didn't know it. I will tell you, though, when I hang up with you, sometimes I think, how does he know all this stuff? But, yeah, you do a good job with your show prep.
0: Well, it helps my memory mainly, and it helps me, Daganoweda was a brilliant man who came up with the Iroquoian Constitution, but he was not a good talker, hence he had to have Hiawatha as his man, his spokesman. Anyway, yeah, I'm an admirer. That's the first constitution on the North American continent, and that's our constitution, that's our sister document. But anyway, our constitution is so beloved, man, I got to tell you, regarding that constitution, I don't want to come across as Joe Preach all the time either. And here is something I have up in front of me. Here's President John Adams addressing the militia of Massachusetts on October 11, 1798. And he said, "Our Constitution was made only for a moral and religious people. It's wholly inadequate to the government of any other." So that's what improves you. Human nature is our religion, our Christian religion. And yeah, there's people that say, oh, yeah, you know, I went to church and that's all a bunch of hypocrites and people that gave me the cold shoulder. And I remember Pastor Adrian Rogers, a Protestant preacher, but you could apply this to any of the Christian denominations. And he said, yeah, it's true. The churches are full of people like that. He says, but you couldn't find one or two or three people that really love Father God and Jesus and love their fellow man, that love their neighbors as themselves. And if you couldn't, then you're not telling the truth. So there's truth there. And George Orwell had said the same problem with Christian religion is its advertisement for socialism is the same that people are wanting, are found, the people that are the adherents of Christianity and socialism are found wanting. That's not exact. But again, I don't have notes in front of me. So, you know, I got some jumble words working here. I would love to get something back on so I could put notes up, man, because it does help me. But anyway, I'm not Joe Preach. I'm not, for me, morality is when you come up to a red light and you don't run the red light because you don't want to run anybody over because you'll never get over it. If you ran some old lady down walking across the street with a cane, you would hate yourself and you would be a certified POS, okay? And or you're not going to run a red light because a Mack truck's going to come and run your arse over. So therefore, that's morality to me. Morality is right from wrong, knowing right from wrong. And we have a government of people that don't know right from wrong, apparently. It ain't good. Thanks.
1: Thank you, Flash. Good conversation. You will be next right after this brief. Hurley in the Morning timeout. 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And I hope that you do not need them over the next 5 days with this 91 to 92 degrees every single day into next week. 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I didn't say that right. 609-568-0955. 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

0: was at Lindsey Graham's memorial at the National Cathedral, where I did speak. I had an opportunity to meet with a number of very high-ranking, names you would recognize, Democrats in the U.S. Senate. And we had private conversations. They were off the record, and I will respect my promise to keep it off the record in terms of who they are, what they said. But I am telling you, they see nothing but danger in this movement. This is not the people they want to be associated with. And they're saying it, but they won't say it out loud. And as their silence is so deafening, now it's a danger.
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0: I know the headlines change, the threats facing Israel and their survival, that does remain. 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
5: It is 22 minutes past the hour. Hurley in the morning continues with your calls at 609-407-1450. Somewhere before the end of this hour, I will give you a Daniel Penny update. In case you forget who Daniel Penny is, he was a Good Samaritan hero who, in my estimation, was abused by the system, Fat Al Bragg and the entire system that just seems to love criminals. I don't get it. The DA in Pennsylvania, in Philadelphia, Alvin Bragg, and you could go, you know, to every, basically every major Democrat city in America. And criminals have it real, real sweet. And they seem to really have an appetite to go after law-abiding citizens. I have a really good Daniel Penny update coming up. Welcome to Hurley in the Morning. You're on the air.
6: Good morning. It's a great day in the city of Brigantine.
5: Welcome.
6: Yeah, well, so this Al Sayed, and I'd put him in the same basket of deplorables with Zohran Mamdani and, what is it, Hassan Piker. They're really, in my opinion, they're really no different than Muhammad Atta. Muhammad Atta's weapon was a jet airliner, but what these men are using as their weapon is the government and the power that it gives them. But the ultimate goal is to bring down the country. In Zohran Mamdani's case, the goal is to bring down New York City. So he doesn't, what Muhammad Atta failed to do with the plane, he's going to attempt to do, and he's already doing it with the power given to him as the mayor of New York City. That's what's happening. I watched this Al Sayed yesterday, and let's face it, he's a radical jihadist.
5: By the way, is that a little strong?
6: Well, if you look at the things that he said about Jews, there's no doubt that if he had the opportunity, he would do.

0: what was done on October 7th. Okay. And his you know, they talk about who is this wacko, the for governor of Wisconsin.
1: Jessica,
0: she talks about
1: Hung.
0: Yes, she talks about
1: Francesca. In fact, I said Jessica, it's Francesca Hung.
0: So she talks about being white adjacent. Well, then Al-Sayed is basically radical Islamic jihadist adjacent when he hangs with a guy who says the things that Hassan Piker has said.
1: Well, Hassan Piker, I mean, that's his wingman, and he is a horrific human being. I never thought I would be this proud of James Carville, because this Hassan Piker, no political party, no organization, no one should ever stand next to this guy. For those who don't know, Hassan Piker has said that Israel should not exist. He has also said that America deserved the terrorist attack of September 11th, 2001. This guy, and by the way, the night of the election, there you go, it was Al-Sayed and Piker together.
0: Well, and so when you hang with, when you're adjacent to those people, then you are like them, in my opinion. And the people like Chuck Schumer and others who are now getting behind this Al-Sayed, they've actually said so, that they're about getting back the majority. They want the power. They don't care. Like you say, they'll get it in the worst way. They don't care. They just want it. And yesterday I watched this Al-Sayed. He went full ghetto and tried to pander to blacks with his comment, "Get my name out your mouth," okay? And then a few minutes later, he's putting on the crocodile tears, trying to appease the Jewish community, my brothers and sisters in the Jewish community, after all of these horrible things that he said.
1: Yeah, no, he is going for it. There's no question about it. He's rewriting the entire script. This is why he says, "I'm not a socialist. I am a capitalist." Do you think it can work?
0: Well, he's engaging, Harry, in Takiya, Maruna, Kitman, all the things Seth talks about when he comes on. He's got the dispensation that Islam grants him in order to lie, deceive, conceal, if in doing so he believes that he is furthering the spread of Islam.
1: Let me give you a quick open book test. Will either Al-Sayed or Tallarico win their Senate elections? Will one or the other or both?
0: Well, the fact that he really squeaked by this Stevens woman by 1 point. I think they were saying he would do 10, and it was 1 point.
1: It was 10.5 at one poll, Andy, and it was 15-point lead in a second poll. And it's, as I was saying yesterday, and it happened exactly as I said it would, because I watched it all night. I kept waking up, so I kept seeing that with each percent of the vote, with like the last 10% of the vote, she kept picking up 0.1%. So she got all the way down to 1% and like 14,000 vote difference out of about 1.5, 1.6 million votes. So he didn't win by nearly what they said. And if I'm Stevens, I want like a redo, because I truly believe if Michiganders knew how close that race was going to be, she would have won.
0: I'm going to answer your question, but it's a follow-up on that point. And then I guess you heard Hassan Piker say that this was because they were the Democrats are a bunch of effing Islamophobes.
1: It was terrible. Okay. He was cursing about, they've been calling Al-Sayed a terrorist. I mean, that man is just foul. He is filthy. All right, time is yours.
0: I have to believe, Harry, I have to believe that this is Mr. Rogers' neighborhood, okay? I have to believe he's

0: known commodity. He's been around for years. He's a native guy. I have to believe that in the general, this is not going to play.
1: I hope.
0: This stuff.
1: I mean, look, he only lost by 19,000 to a much less radical, not a good candidate on the Democrat side, but not nearly what this El-Sayed is. And he only lost by 19,000. He should win. But I'll tell you what I'm concerned about, Andy. We are living in extremely unpredictable, troubling times. Like, I honestly think, and it's terrible, it's a combination of things. Although the one saving grace is Ken Paxton always underpolls and overperforms. So Paxton should be able to pull this out, but you definitely have a sour grapes Cornyn and maybe other institutional Republicans that didn't want this to go the way that it did. So he's going to have that division to deal with. I'm concerned that Tallarico could beat Ken Paxton, and I'm concerned that El-Sayed could beat Rogers, although neither of those would be possible at any other time except right here, right now. Your thoughts?
0: Well, you think about Jack Cittarelli, who should have won because he barely lost the last time, and then look what happened.
1: The mold is broken, so, Andy. It's not the same.
0: Yeah, but I just have to believe. Look, Harry, we've got time between now and the midterms. I think a lot depends on what happens with Iran. We get this thing resolved, and people's fortunes start to turn. I think there's still a lot of green. You know, 12 weeks is an eternity in politics, but I just can't believe that this guy that has said the things that he said, I want to believe that it can happen, but anything can happen. It's not a good answer to your question.
1: No, but I hear you, and I appreciate the answer. Let me get the bottom of the hour break in. Good call, and we'll talk again. Yeah. See ya.
0: Yeah.
1: Yep. Yep.
0: Yeah.
1: Take care. You know, I will share this. If people truly understood, I think a problem that we're going to have in the midterm, you know, I use this expression, there are not enough good storytellers. But I don't mean that like fairy tales and lies. I mean people that are effective communicators. For example, do you know that average hourly earnings are up 3.5% increase over last year? President Trump has given millions and millions of Americans who file their tax returns thousands of dollars each by no tax on tips. And I agree with Andy. As soon as the war is over, it's already coming down over 10% in the last 5 days, oil and gas. The Trump accounts for children have been created. The Dow Jones is up, what, 22% year over year? Oh, but that's the stock market. No, you know, normal Americans are invested in the stock market. Everybody is. You got a paycheck, you have a 401k, and your 401k is a portfolio of stocks.

0: can, he can just, or Syed rather, he can say, I'm a capitalist. I'm not a socialist. I'm a capitalist. But look at everything he says and does. And it's not that. They are getting away. Well, let's see if they're getting away, but they may get away with just fabrication. As I opened with my monologue this morning, bald-faced lying. You will be next. If you could please hang in, I've got to get this in. And we'll be right back with your calls at 609-407-1450. John Zarek at 8. We have Gary Musich, president of Visit Atlantic City at 9. And you're going to learn about how the Phish concert, P-H-I-S-H, how the Phish concert, there'll be three of them, indoor concerts at Boardwalk Hall, how it came about. I'll tell you, Visit Atlantic City, they're having an MVP season. They really are. We'll be back. I'm glad they are.
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0: It is, and I am Harry Hurley, and that is also a fact and not an opinion. 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Read it, and I'm telling you, I'm right about that comment. Atlantic City mayor and family from indicted and divided to vindicated and united. And an Atlantic City photographer is indeed world-class caliber. 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
2: We're talking about some hot weather moving in. Now, yes, you will catch some relief from the heat along the coast as long as the sea breeze is able to set up, but the humidity remains, so don't expect cool, comfortable conditions by any stretch. We'll see an average high temperature around South Jersey today of 91, the heat index in the upper 90s. With mostly sunny skies, there is a chance of an isolated late-day thunderstorm. Mainly clear, steamy tonight, low 78. Sun and clouds tomorrow, high 93. Watch for scattered strong thunderstorms late day tomorrow. I'm Chief Meteorologist Dan Zarrow on WPG Talk Radio 95.5.
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0: to have one set list, and you just, that's what you get. They do a completely different concert. So in other words, they're doing three concerts in Atlantic City this October. I mean, I can't promise this, but if passes prologue, they'll all be different concerts. I think that's pretty cool that they do that. Welcome to Hurley in the Morning. You're on the air.
1: Good morning, Harry. How you doing?
0: Hey. Good.
1: You know, first of all, today on this date, almost 80 some odd years ago, Enola Gay dropped the first nuclear bomb on Hiroshima, and it had to be done to save lives on both sides. And it was a necessary decision, but you know, it's really sad that these lefty blankety blankety blanks demonize Truman for his decision. It had to be done. You could tell the people who do that, who demonized Truman for this decision, I could tell you one thing for sure. They have no grasp of history whatsoever.
0: Peter, I have to comment because you got me jazzed up. Very fair comment you just made. The only nuance difference that I have is I don't think Truman took much flack at all. I'm sure there was some. But imagine if President Trump did that today. Oh, my God. They would be lining up his execution date, the sizing up his cell in The Hague. He would be called a war criminal. I never really hear Harry Truman ever being referred to as a war criminal. So he is lucky he was a Democrat and lucky he did it when he did it. I don't think that would receive the same treatment today. What are your thoughts about that, Peter?
1: You're right on the button.
0: Thank you.
1: But the thing is, you would have had horrific casualties on both sides. The Japanese people at that time were brainwashed to meet our troops on the beaches with bamboo spears, bamboo shields against an army well-equipped, sea power, air power, and everything else. And casualties on both sides were spared. And in fact, I know that the former owner of Maynard's,
0: Troiano, yeah,
1: his outfit was scheduled to go in and into Japan had they invaded, and then they dropped it, not just one but two. The war ended. And fortunately, he and a lot of other young men, because all of them were at that time, were spared. And they went home to their families, or even they went home and had the opportunity to start a family. But I tell you, these lefty politicians who demonize Truman for this decision, you could tell they're total idiots where history is involved.
0: Oh, yeah. The lives he saved are well, they're untold, would be unbelievable. Great call, Peter. As you would say, have a blessed day because those are the best days. I've got to run for now. What does Tigger say? Ta-ta for now. Talk to you soon. Got to go. Have a great day. We have time for two more calls when we come back in just a few minutes. It's a short break. You will be next, and you will be right after that, right here on the Hurley in the Morning program.
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0: point. And I'll give you, for instance, 52% of all Democrats will vote for a socialist. They're accepting these socialists as though it's normal and that they are Democrats and that they're better than, say, a Republican candidate, any Republican candidate. When 42% like socialists and only 41% like capitalism, we're in trouble.
1: Yeah, big time.
0: Yeah.
1: Yep.
0: Well, these elections that are coming up, if it's no shocker, Mamdani winning in New York City, Kathy Hochul winning in New York State, and I could go on and on in these just wacky, hard left areas. But if, say, El Sayed wins in Michigan, Michigan is a purple state. That is not a dark blue state. We should start to be concerned if the socialist communists win in normal areas. Michigan is, to me, Michigan is a Democrat state. But Mike Rogers came within 19,000 votes. I think he's going to beat El Sayed. But I hate to say it, this guy, El Sayed, has a chance.
1: Oh, there's no doubt. And that's very scary.
0: Yeah. Glad we talked, Dennis.
1: Thank you.
0: Yep.
1: Harry,
0: thanks
1: for giving me the time.
0: Of course.
1: Appreciate
0: you
1: very much.
0: Appreciate you. Call me again. 609-407-1450, an open phone line. Welcome to Hurley in the Morning. You're on the air.
2: Good morning.
0: And
2: yes.
0: To you, good morning.
2: Thank you.
0: Yes.
2: Yes, these communists are scary people. And these Muslim communists are terrifying. But I just wanted to make a comment also about General Washington and General MacArthur.
0: Sure.
2: They didn't want to drop those bombs. And, you know, it goes back and forth with a lot of people, especially today, you know, when you're talking about the war that far back, that, you know, I think my husband thinks it was the right thing to do.
0: And you met General Eisenhower and MacArthur.
2: And Eisenhower.
0: Yeah.
2: No, and General MacArthur, too.
0: No. You said MacArthur, but before that you said General Washington and General MacArthur. And I just wanted to say, I know you meant General Eisenhower.
2: Thank you very much for the save.
0: Yeah, that's all right. I do it all the time.
2: So, they felt that, you know, I think the war was almost over, or they could handle, or it could be handled, what was almost over. It was horrible. I remember the woman. I mean, the Japanese people. It was easy for them to come to the United States and live here without any difficulty and things like that.
0: Yeah.
2: They were.
0: What do you think of that decision that President Truman made? Did he make the right decision, or did he make the wrong decision?
2: I don't know.
0: I don't either. This would be really a great debate. If we could have it here or anywhere in this country, have a honest conversation. But the problem is we're living in such just rabid, infected, polarized times that wouldn't be able to do it, because the Democrats that would absolutely destroy Trump if he did it would probably support Truman. I'm not sure he was right either. And then when you start to learn that General Eisenhower, future President Eisenhower, great general, General MacArthur, that they did not support that. That's pretty meaningful, Linda.
2: Well, if any show could do it, it would be your show.
0: Yeah, we could do it.
2: I mean, you have very good callers.
0: Oh, thank you. And you're one of them. So thank you for that. Absolutely, I concur. But it's like one of those things where the more you think about something, the closer I get to that I don't think he made the right decision. I mean, you think about the innocent loss of life, and it's really what President Trump is grappling with right now. He doesn't want to kill all these innocent people. For those who don't know, there's about 90 million people in Iran, and about 3 million are these fanatical scumbags that get all the oxygen, that get all the attention. Why would we want to go destroy all these innocent people? So it is a very tough decision for President Trump.
2: I can remember listening to a Japanese

0: newswoman, and what made the Japanese upset was when they realized that their emperor lied to them. I mean, he was like deity, the emperor of Japan, and he turned out to be a big failure when they saw the skin dropping off their own people. Ooh. Here, the bombing, I mean, that it was nasty. The skin was actually peeling, dropping right off of these people.
1: Emperor Hirohito, correct?
0: Yeah, is that right? I'm not sure.
1: I think so.
0: Okay.
1: I think I'm glad you brought this up, Linda, because I'm going to give this more thought. But I've been thinking about this a lot as of late. I don't know why as of late, because obviously we've known about this all our lives. But I think Truman was wrong with what he did and hasn't gotten enough grief in history and actually got a lot of credit for it.
0: Yeah. Yeah.
1: I don't know how many more lives would have been lost to truly have an intellectually honest debate. You got to really know your facts, and also certain assumptions. Like, how many more Americans would have died if President Truman didn't drop, in plural, the atomic bombs? Wow, it'd be a heck of a conversation. Linda, I'm glad we spoke.
0: Okie dokie.
1: Yep, you have a great day. Take care. It's halftime. When we come back, we will visit with John Zarek. And right after that, in the 9 o'clock hour, with Gary Musich, President Visit Atlantic City, who is going to share with us maybe some insight into how they were able to land not one, not two, but three Phish concerts indoor, not outdoor. It's going to be a good conversation. A lot to do, because rarely does anyone other than us in this market do it. It's

0: It's
1: COVID controversy returns to the Senate. I'm Dave Anthony, Fox News. The Senate committee gathers this hour to consider holding Dr. Anthony Fauci in contempt of Congress a week after the ex-presidential COVID advisor refused to answer questions, saying this over 100 times.
2: On the advice of counsel, I respectfully decline to answer based upon my rights under the Fifth Amendment to the Constitution.
1: After Fauci had called the committee chairman unhinged and obsessed with putting him in jail, but Republican Senator Rand Paul tells Fox,
3: why would you need the Fifth Amendment if all you have to do is come before a committee and not lie?
4: Fauci was the recipient of a pardon by former President Biden. Republican lawmakers argue that compels him to testify. Republicans accuse Fauci of covering up the origins of the pandemic. Fauci denies that. If the committee approves a contempt resolution, Paul could refer Fauci to the Justice Department for possible prosecution.
1: That's Fox's Jared Halpern. Iran and Oman are said to be close to an agreement on getting shipping flowing through the Strait of Hormuz. The U.S. demands attacks on ships end. Vice President Vance tells Fox,
5: number one, the Iranians are extraordinarily difficult people. Number two, they have a fractured system. So there are people within their system who want the war to be over. There are also people within their system who are crazy radicals who want the war to continue.
1: Vance has been directly involved in negotiations, also demanding Iran agree to never have nuclear weapons. Another American adversary already has them, North Korea. And Fox's Jonathan Savage reports it test-fired another missile today.
6: South Korea's military says its northern neighbor launched a short-range ballistic missile out to sea beyond its east coast. The South's Joint Chiefs of Staff has bolstered surveillance and is closely coordinating with the United States and Japan.
1: Also in Japan today, a somber ceremony in Hiroshima, where yet 81 years ago today, the U.S. dropped the first of two atomic bombs on Japan, leading to the end of World War II. 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
9: Good morning. 76 degrees, partly sunny, very humid. Breezy this afternoon. I'm Christina Lang with everything you need to know. Vineland residents filled a public meeting Wednesday night to oppose a proposed 2.6 million square foot data center, citing concerns about noise, water use, and impacts on health and the environment. The meeting was moved from City Hall to the Landis Theater and the Data One project, which would span about 45 football fields, drew strong criticism. Company officials said the facility complies with local noise limits and could be completed next year if approved. Riders on Ocean City's boardwalk were briefly stuck upside down on the Wipeout attraction last evening after the ride stopped unexpectedly during operation. Video shared online showed passengers suspended in the air while bystanders watched and offered reassurance. Officials have not released details on what caused the stoppage, how long riders were stuck, or whether anybody was injured. Atlantic City captured the 30th Bill Howarth Women's Lifeguard Invitational in Ventnor, winning two of four events and finishing with 13 points. This competition served as a tune-up for next week's Women's South Jersey Championships. 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

0: Some hot weather moving in. Now, yes, you will catch some relief from the heat along the coast as long as the sea breeze is able to set up, but the humidity remains, so don't expect cool, comfortable conditions by any stretch. We'll see an average high temperature around South Jersey today of 91, the heat index in the upper 90s. With mostly sunny skies, there is a chance of an isolated late-day thunderstorm. Mainly clear, steamy tonight, low 78. Sun and clouds tomorrow, high 93. Watch for scattered strong thunderstorms late day tomorrow. I'm Chief Meteorologist Dan Zarrow on WPG Talk Radio 95.5.
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2: 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Not only the great John Zarrow, but Bruce. Bruce Almighty.
3: Bruce the Husky. Yeah.
2: Oh, man.
3: Yeah.
2: He's right here with me. I think he smells my grand dog,
3: he's a good,
2: who is Flynn. Those two would love each other.
3: He's a really good boy.
2: And I'm going to see Flynn today, and I'll be dressed like this. So Flynn is going to be thinking, who was I around?
3: Yeah.
2: Because they can smell everything, those...
3: Bruce is a good advertisement for why it's good to rescue a dog, because he had four prior owners, and he was at first a real demon from hell. I mean, everything bad a dog could do, he did, including biting, and you know, he was just miserable. And
2: did he chew the furniture and stuff like that?
3: No, he didn't do that.
2: Okay.
3: He didn't do that. He chew you, but not the furniture.
2: He doesn't do
3: but
2: that
3: he was
2: anymore.
3: Just not a, he was just not a happy guy. And, you know, Huskies are very difficult to handle, as are other pack dogs. So their job is to pull sleds. And they have, we know from Call of the Wild that Buck was the lead dog. Mm-hmm. The boss, and they need a very, very firm boss. So
2: that's you.
3: Yeah, yeah. I'm the pack leader, and now
2: he knows it.
3: Linda and the kids and the grandkids. Oh yeah, absolutely. He knows it. Linda, the kids and the grandkids. You don't have to be mean. You have to be firm.
2: Yeah.
3: And you can't be his pal, so to speak. They're his pal. They're part of the pack. So if I come home, He doesn't come and jump all over me. He runs to Linda and the kids and sits on the sofa like the boss is home.
2: There you go. Yeah.
3: And then
2: he's
3: I go to him, and he's happy that way. That makes him feel secure. And,
2: well, I'm a firm.
3: You have to give him orders.
2: Oh yeah.
3: Give him orders a lot, and he likes that.
2: I'm a firm believer that dogs have very good judge of people, and Bruce was very happy to see me this morning.
3: Very happy. Yeah, very happy. Yeah, he's here.
2: He addressed me very, very nicely.
3: Yeah, you're one of his favorites, that's for sure.
2: I love it.
3: Yeah, so he's just total delight now. He's friendly and
2: time
3: happy
2: flies
3: and
2: how everything. Have you had him 2 years?
3: 2 years now.
2: Yeah. God, I knew that, but it doesn't feel like it.
3: Yep.
2: Wow. So Bruce is five. Oh, he's right here with me. And you've had him for two of the five.
3: Yeah. Yeah, he's good.
2: But this, you can tell, it seems to me, this is the happiest he's ever been.
3: Oh, yeah.
2: He's not had an easy life.
3: No. No. It's not the fault of the people that tried with him. He needs a very specific type of management, like a pack dog

0: And people don't, they don't train that. They don't, they give people the dog and don't really explain how it all works. Yeah. And sometimes the people in charge of getting dogs to people don't know how it works. So
1: he also wants to get exercise too, right?
0: Oh, yeah. But he doesn't need constant exercise. And a lot of people think that huskies, because they run, they need, you know, to be run 2 hours every day or something like that. No, he doesn't need that. But he needs, you know, if they're in Alaska and they're pack dogs, most of the time they're not pulling a sled. They're not running. They're hanging around. If you see the shows about huskies and sled dogs and Iditarod and things.
1: I do. Yeah.
0: Most of the time they're sitting around, and then they, you know, every so often they get harnessed up and they go on a really long run. So when I take them, we go.
1: Bruce was a nice addition to your family, wasn't he?
0: Oh yeah, really good.
1: Yeah. What made you do this?
0: The opportunity arose, and
1: I took it.
0: The hand of God, so to speak.
1: I love, because the two
0: at
1: of you,
0: first I thought it might have been the hand of the other guy, but you know, it turned out well. Yeah,
1: but he's a beautiful dog.
0: He's
1: handsome.
0: He's, you know, 50% more handsome than any other husky I've ever seen, and everyone, I tell Linda, you know, fortunate I'm married, because, you know, before we got Bruce, because if I, you know, walk down the beach by myself, like, nobody pays attention. But if I walk down the beach with Bruce,
1: you're Tom Cruise.
0: Every single woman of any age who walks down the beach stops to make over Bruce.
1: Chick magnet. Bruce is a chick magnet.
0: Or now, as one woman said, you got a good-looking wingman there.
1: I like that. The first time you brought him here to Broadcast Center, the crowd of people that he drew that just loved him.
0: Yeah.
1: I want to say mostly women, by the way.
0: Yeah. He does.
1: And, I remember that.
0: They say, you know, he has ice blue eyes. So I'm used to that now, but other people, they're not used to it, and they, you know, they say, oh my God, he's so handsome.
1: He has decided to stay near me.
0: I know.
1: I'm loving it.
0: Yeah, you're a very popular guy with him.
1: Trust me.
0: Yeah, very popular guy.
1: Makes me happy.
0: Yeah.
1: We'll take a brief time out. We're going to come right back. It's Smart Law with John Zarek. This portion of the Hurley in the Morning program brought to us in part by AtlanticCare. And this, I'm telling you, is a great opportunity. If you've ever given thought to becoming an EMT, AtlanticCare has their academy that they're doing. It's a 14-week intensive, immersive academy, which will be starting up in the very near future. And all you have to do, and what they'll be doing, is teaching you everything that you need to know in order to be able to take the national test, which is required that you take the test and pass the test to become an EMT in the state of New Jersey. All you have to do is go to AtlanticCare.org for more information. But it's coming up very, very soon. AtlanticCare.org. AtlanticCare Regional Medical Center is the official, the exclusive hospital for the Hurley in the Morning program. And I'm proud to report the hospital of personal choice for the Harry Hurley family. Approaching 15 minutes past the hour, back with John and Bruce. And yours truly, Hurley in the Morning, right after this.
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0: Always welcome.
1: He's a good boy.
0: Oh my gosh, he's perfect.
1: Yeah.
0: So what's on your mind, counselor?
1: Well, I had an excellent evening last night at the Epsikin Post 28 American Legion.
0: Big fan.
1: And great bunch of guys. A social night on Wednesday night. And I've been a member. I was a member of the Galloway Legion for quite a long time, but transferred to Epsikin because it's right across from our church. They help with all kinds of stuff, and I know a bunch of, I hardly know anybody in the Galloway anymore. I don't know if it's really active at this point or not. I don't want to speak ill of it, but I haven't been.
0: They're such good organizations. You know, you have Commander Larry Passantrilli and all the folks in Longport, of course, forever and ever, Commander Bill Butler, Post 352 in Summers Point, and they're still going strong. My concern, although I will say, the Summers Point American Legion probably has more younger people than most.
1: Yeah.
0: And you know me, John, I don't play age games or anything, but you need younger members in order to keep your organization going
1: into the future. It's a great gang in Epsikin. On Wednesday nights, they have really good food, and then on top of it, they have donuts, which I don't eat. I can't eat one, so I don't eat any. But they also have Philly style soft pretzels, which is
0: nothing wrong with that, John.
1: No. It was a good night, a good time. And a great crew. I mean, the place was packed, and a lot of good guys, and some of our listeners there.
0: Love
1: which
0: that,
1: which is fun. So
0: it is fun to see people that mention they hear you and like what you're doing and stuff like that.
1: Yeah. One of the young guys last night, he said he listens every week, and he said the reason I listen is because it's so obvious you guys are having a good time.
0: We do.
1: And enjoy doing it, whether it's serious subject or not. We really enjoy doing radio together. So that shows with people, and they, as opposed to, I guess, people that are arguing all the time or angry all the time or whatever. I mean, we may have some causes that could trigger anger, but we keep it informational, actually.
0: Yeah.
1: So,
0: agreed.
1: Yeah, it's good. So that's my latest adventure, the Epsikin Legion last night. It really is good. Really is a good crew.
0: What is the state of the law offices of John Zarek?
1: We're busy. We probably if I spent a few hours on marketing stuff, various things that are out there to do, I probably could easily double my practice, and but we're cruising along. We can give really good attention now, also enjoy it, and so that's, we have a function, which is to get people through danger, and in many cases get people through danger even from themselves, because there are people that are so devastated, and a lot of times it's uncalled for. They think they're going to jail, and they're not going to jail. They think it's the end of their life, and it's not. They think there's nothing can be done, and there can. But early on when I first started my practice, I lost a few people who had just consulted me. They were in distress and so forth, and I think I wasn't really skilled at the mental health issues. I'm not a psychologist or a psychiatrist, but I do have skill now identifying people that are in danger, from themselves.
0: Yeah.
1: And we're pretty aggressive in terms of, we're gentle with the person, but we move when it comes time to keep people together. So a lot of people will

0: I think words around with that. So a lot of people will bring loved ones or kids or, you know, very often, you know, parents with a young married man or woman who are going through a breakup, often involving betrayal, and they feel like the world is falling out from under them, and maybe they have gotten in trouble or some trouble with a, you know, a potential domestic violence claim, often false, you know, and maybe a criminal charge to go along with it to juice it up. And there are people that will file those charges for advantage in a domestic case, in a marital case, like who's going to get the house. And they know that if there's a TRO, then the person the TRO is against typically is required to stay away at least for a while. And if they win the TRO, then, you know, it could be they get to stay in the house until there's a matrimonial order that reverses that. And that takes time. Mm. You know, it takes time, it takes money, it takes a lot of things. So people often are in very difficult shape because of a false domestic violence complaint filed against them. And
1: domestic stuff like this, if I'm not mistaken, is very prevalent right now. Is it like the most common thing you see?
0: Yeah, it's probably of any, you know, we do we see a lot of sex related stuff. You know, we see like pornography stuff, you know.
1: Is this a statement of our society? Is this on?
0: Of course it is.
1: It's on the rise.
0: Of course it is.
1: Yeah.
0: Yeah. I mean, the things that keep people in line are disappearing. You know, the
1: boundaries and everything.
0: Yeah. Yeah. I mean,
1: people are acting out on things. I really think you can't blame the internet for everything. But in terms of like pornography and stuff like that, the internet just opened up like a cottage industry.
0: Yeah. Yeah. And it's you know, it constantly, you know, chips away at a person's moral structure. So, you know, you look at enough garbage, the lines, and I'm talking about over months or even years, you know, the lines in a lot of areas are going to blur, you know.
1: It actually has a hangover effect.
0: Yeah. Yeah. And it's really, really a shame. It's, you know, it's the devil's tool. And I'm not speaking from an ultra religious standpoint. I'm just talking about, you know, I mean, I often say to young guys who get in trouble out drinking in bars, whatever, with dancers, escorts, things like that. And I say, you know, and of course, there's nothing like being in jail for a week until we get them out and then facing a prosecution to have them clarify their thinking. You know,
1: yeah.
0: There's nothing like that, and so they say, "Man, I just, you know, didn't intend for this to happen, and I was just this and just that." I said, "You know, where do you think you're going to look? You got a life to live. There's a lot of danger out there. Mm-hmm. You're tasting it right now. Where do you think you're going to get better advice and better guidance and better example on how to live a happy life? You know, as a husband, as a father, as a, you know, a leader in the community, things like that. Where do you think? The Knights of Columbus meeting Monday night at Elizabeth Ann Seton, or Tuesday night at Elizabeth Ann Seton, or, you know, the VFW

0: meeting at you know, on Friday night at the VFW, or at the, you know, nudie bar at 3 o'clock in the morning in Atlantic City. You know, where do you think, in general, you're going to be on the best track? You know, well, it's obvious. It's obvious. You know, like there's, I guess it's legal. Of course, it's legal to go to those places. It's legal to hang around. It's legal to run around with people who frequent those places. But, you know, is that your best strategy?
1: Nope.
0: Is that your highest and best strategy?
1: No, obviously not. I have a theory. We're going to go to the bottom of the hour break, and we'll be back with John and with Bruce. I have a theory. There's only one good thing that happens at 3 o'clock in the morning, and that's that I'm on the road.
0: Yeah.
1: That's it. Nothing else at 3 a.m. Yeah. It's bad news.
0: For sure.
1: John Zarek, Bruce Zarek, age 5. Yours truly, Hurley in the Morning. Back in just a few minutes. Smart Law with John Zarek continues.

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1: 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A lot of you are reading it because I'm checking. Check it out. It's a good story. Atlantic City mayor and family, from indicted and divided to vindicated and united. It's a really good story. A lot of feedback about it. And an Atlantic City photographer who is literally world class. Back with John.
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0: We're talking about some hot weather moving in. Now, yes, you will catch some relief from the heat along the coast as long as the sea breeze is able to set up, but the humidity remains, so don't expect cool, comfortable conditions by any stretch. We'll see an average high temperature around South Jersey today of 91, the heat index in the upper 90s. With mostly sunny skies, there is a chance of an isolated late-day thunderstorm. Mainly clear, steamy tonight, low 78. Sun and clouds tomorrow, high 93. Watch for scattered strong thunderstorms late day tomorrow. I'm Chief Meteorologist Dan Zarrow on WPG Talk Radio 95.5.
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4: We're back. It is 35 minutes past the hour. We just had a great exercise happen. John had to leave the studio for about maybe 2 minutes, 3 minutes. And I thought for sure that Bruce was going to just take off, and because he loves John so much. And we just had a great little exercise. Bruce stayed. But I looked at him the whole time. He was so concerned.
5: He recognizes greatness. He stayed with you.
4: But here was the thing, though. He was so concerned that you left. He backed up and had to be touching me.
5: Yeah.
4: And then the moment you came back, he then released.
5: Yeah.
4: And he moved up a few inches, and he went down in pure happiness and made this beautiful noise like, I'm so glad to see you back.
5: Yeah.
4: That was cool.
5: He's a good boy. It's called, it's actually with Huskies, it's called a purr.
4: It's
5: kind of a little growl, but it's not aggressive. It's like, oh, I'm so happy to see you.
4: Now, was that unusual that he stayed with me and didn't go with you?
5: Yeah, it is. Yeah, he have a thing going.
4: We got a friendship.
5: Yeah, there's a real bond there.
4: He trusts me.
5: You know? Yeah.
4: He's a good boy.
5: He knows you love him, so.
4: I do.
5: He's a good boy.
4: Yeah, very good. Very handsome, too. Yeah. And the eyes.
5: He is a handsome dog.
4: Oh, the eyes. Just incredible.
5: Yeah.
4: So
5: we I wanted to talk about, I wanted to mention Ukraine. I just talked to Mark, who's in country, and he said, you know, the Ukrainians are wrecking the Russian infrastructure. You know, they're wrecking the oil industry, the gas refining. There are shortages and coupons every place in Russia now. Crimea is really untenable. They've knocked out all the bridges. There's one they keep repairing. The line to get out of Crimea, and this is the season where people want to be in Crimea. It's
4: right.
5: Kind of a resort, Florida-type place, is 6 hours long. So people are bailing out of Crimea, and, you know, Ukrainians, they just sunk 100 ships in the Sea of Azov, which is sort of north and attached, attached to the Black Sea. You know, and 100 ships they sunk.
4: I made two mental notes for you on Ukraine that I wanted to point out to you that you already know about, for you to expand on both of them. And of course, what you just mentioned, it's again Ukraine hitting military targets. Russia is willing to hit civilian targets. They're monsters. So you know the one thing you can read my mind. You know the one thing I'm going to bring up. Russia bombed a residential area. Killed like 17 people. Don't think anything about it.
5: Yeah.
4: And then they sent a drone out.
5: Mark was in the middle of that show, by the way.
4: Wow.
5: Yeah.
4: Then Russia sent a drone out, and it was chasing this elderly man, almost like that video of the bear, not the bear, the bison, that was chasing the man and then flipped him up in the air.
5: Yep.
4: And then they detonate the drone. They injured him badly, but they didn't kill him. But the idea was to kill him. So they will torment one-on-one now. They'll go after a citizen and chase them all around with the drone and then blow up the drone.
5: Sure. Yeah.
4: Monsters.
5: Very, very common. Yeah, really depraved society. And, you know, that's been their way for hundreds and hundreds of years.
4: Awful.
5: Mark said that what's going on right now is that there are very few patriots, and maybe the patriots they have are there to protect the most vulnerable government buildings so that the society can function. And

0: So they don't have any Patriots from, they're not getting any Patriots from the United States or anyone else. And the Russians are using hypersonic missiles, which are 5 times the speed of sound. And they hit very, very quietly. They beat the air raid siren. And Mark and I had that experience in Zaporizhia. We're standing on the corner. We're waiting for, with a couple soldiers, waiting for an old SAS friend of ours, a wiry old pirate, you know, to come. Hundreds of people on the street about an hour before sundown, and downhill, 2 blocks from us. Luckily, it was downhill. Massive explosion. I mean, really, and no warning. Just erupting.
1: Wow.
0: And then the air raid siren went off. So the hypersonic missiles that the Russians are using now, 5 times the speed of sound, and they beat the air raid siren. So all of a sudden, you know, there's an explosion, and so they're firing a lot of those missiles now. So what the...
1: Do they develop them, or do they get them from China? Where are they getting that from?
0: No, they make them.
1: They make them.
0: Yeah, they make them. And
1: would you call Russia a proficient, competent, elite weapon maker? How is their skill set?
0: Yeah, they're pretty good. You know, they're pretty good. They you know, right in the beginning of the war, they militarized the industry. So, you know, their industries in general. So, like, a massive amount of their production, maybe 40%, 50% is military use.
1: Wow.
0: So yeah, they have some stuff. Now the Ukrainians are blowing up a lot of their stuff all the time, but they still have missiles stocked, and they're still making missiles. So this is a real, real, real serious problem.
1: This is an impossible question, but I just feel like doing it because you're John Zarek.
0: Yeah.
1: I'm going to give you two scenarios. Is it more likely that this war, Russia-Ukraine, will be finished within 2 years or still going on at 10 years?
0: Much more likely, because it could end this year.
1: Good.
0: I mean, the Russians are in really horrible shape. They have the missiles, and, you know, they're able to fire the missiles, but they're not really... The industries in Ukraine, for good reason, are dispersed. So they're making incredible numbers of anti-drone missiles, for example, incredible numbers of drones and sea drones and all kinds of stuff. But they don't do it in one factory. They do it in... One house might be producing a couple a week, and they've got 5,000 houses.
1: Wow, I got you.
0: You know, so you can't knock out. It's a different.
1: They're all over the place.
0: Yeah,
1: they're
0: spread
1: out.
0: Yeah, everybody's in on it. So it's pretty intense, the Ukrainian effort, and they can't stop that.
1: Have drones become a great equalizer because they're inexpensive, very effective? They can do a lot of damage. Has that equalized things to some extent?
0: Well, it's more than equalized things in terms of the Ukrainians being dominant against the Russians, because they can't, you know, they just can't
1: compete with
0: They can't protect their, they can't protect their, the Ukrainians make changes to their drones and technology and guidance and so forth a couple times a week. They change everything, every place. You know, whatever the Russians have, they outsmart the Russians. And, you know, so very often there'll be Ukrainian attacks and the Russians have no ability to stop it at all. So that's why the Ukrainians are generally doing so well. But the Russians do have ballistic missiles, and their Patriots are the only, at present, Patriots are the only defense to it, and they don't have enough Patriots to defend against those. So that's

0: something has to be dealt with. And it shows, too, how unfortunate it was. The Ukrainians could have won the war in the, you know, the second year of the war. They really lashed back and were defeating the Russians all along the battlefront and taking huge amounts of territory. But they ran into the, you know, the holdup of U.S. aid. We all remember that $61 billion mm-hmm. that was held up by Trump for, what, 8 months, something like that?
1: Yes.
0: And, you know, what he wanted to do was put pressure on the Ukrainians to give up, basically, concede territory, make a deal. And he talked about making a deal, and Russia should make a deal, and Ukraine should make. And he really, unfortunately, and the people supporting him hadn't been on the ground. I mean, if you're on the ground, that kind of thinking goes out the window.
1: Right.
0: For example, Pastor Mark Burns, he was very anti-Ukraine. A lot of stupid stuff, he will admit, that he was saying about Ukraine, which is not true. About them being the aggressor and them starting the war and so forth. And when he went, all it had to do was he had to be there. And once he was there, he knew right away. And he came and he was on our show. And
1: that was amazing.
0: Yeah, it was a wonderful show because he said, I just want to say right off the bat, I was wrong. You know, and he was Trump. They call him Trump's pastor.
1: You had him on, for those that either forget or don't know at all because you just didn't hear it that particular day, you had him on, and just like an hour or so later, he was at the White House.
0: Yeah.
1: It was a very, very timely. Let's get the last break in.
0: Yeah.
1: So that we have
0: Laura Loomer's another one we should talk about too.
1: She's a hero.
0: Yeah.
1: She got brutalized on the battlefield. Back with John, and we'll have about 9 minutes uninterrupted. Gary Musich, president of Visit Atlantic City, and he's going to dish on how they landed fish. I didn't even intend to rhyme. I feel like Rocky. I feel like Sylvester Stallone. That's like an iambic pentameter couplet right there. How do I know that? Back in a moment. Don't go away. Because your young friend at the American Legion that said that you have a smart show. That's how I know that.
0: We do have a pretty smart show.
1: We'll be right back. Don't go away.
2: Well, half it.
1: No. I'm giving you the credit.
0: Two half brains make one whole,
1: okay.
0: You know, so we're pretty good.
1: All right, we'll take that.
0: We get there.
1: Back in a moment.
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0: Fauci in contempt of Congress, and whether he has that 10-year, 11-year pardon, preemptive pardon from the former president or not, I think this is the right decision, John.
1: Yeah. If you are pardoned, in fact, that's in domestic violence cases, let's say a woman is called to testify against her husband who beat her, or vice versa.
0: Right.
1: And they claim the Fifth. What the prosecutor's office can do is get a pardon from, you know, a grant of immunity, basically a pardon, for anything you did in that transaction. You know, even if you say, yeah, actually, before he did that to me, I stabbed him. You can't be prosecuted for that. So they get the pardon, and then the person has to testify.
0: That's what I
1: always...
0: Because
1: they no longer have a threat.
0: Exactly. That's what I always believed. Now, could he maintain he does have a threat because he can be prosecuted at the state level, and that he doesn't want to say anything that would incriminate himself?
1: Yeah, he can.
0: I would think so.
1: He can.
0: So I think he's going to get away with it. Here's what I believe. I believe that they will vote to hold him in contempt. They're going to bypass the entire Senate because you would have the Democrats doing the filibuster and all that nonsense. They'll bypass the full Senate vote. Rand Paul will send it directly to the Department of Justice. I think the Department of Justice will open a criminal investigation. They may even charge him and try to split the baby and say this is not within the confines of the pardon. This is behavior after that date. And I believe that an inclined Democrat judge will dismiss it on summary judgment, just like what I just said happened with James Comey.
1: Mm-hmm.
0: But I still want him to do it.
1: Yeah.
0: And what's going to happen, there are at least two states right now, and he's going to win, if Tommy Tuberville becomes the governor of Alabama, and I believe he will, I think he is going to go after Fauci. Fauci may be free and clear at the federal level, but he's going to have problems at the state level.
1: Yeah, very well could.
0: Yeah. I think actually there's a lot of Americans, you know, I know you know this better than I, but, you know, sometimes you try to bring an action and a judge or whatever will say you don't have standing. What if you owned a restaurant for three generations in your family and you were one of the one third of every restaurant that closed forever in the country? Don't they have a right of recourse?
1: Well,
0: for what was done to them?
1: I'm sure the emergency nature and pandemic
0: that they're held
1: going on is
0: they're indemnified.
1: Yeah, is sort of a
0: but that's rotten,
1: a qualified though. Thing.
0: I mean, they took, like, if you owned a gym, imagine if we had the John Zarek gym. Well, I'll use as an example right down the street on Tilton Road, opposite side of the street, Tilton Athletic Club that I opened on the staff of the great, late great Phil Giuliano. Place would have been around for 100 years, 200 years. You can't say you can't go. They took their ability to earn their living from them.
1: Yeah,
0: it's terrible.
1: And built up debt and obligations.
0: Oh,
1: that
0: yeah,
1: were
0: right, unrecoverable.
1: They were unable to do it.
0: Yeah,
1: yeah,
0: yeah. With no revenue coming in. Yeah, good luck. No revenue coming in. You know, they had a whole food and beverage operation. They had a lot of things all closed. Nobody's allowed to come in. And somehow you're supposed to be able to stay in business?
1: Yeah. It's one of the dangers of government. You know, we know that if you give people power, by and large, they'll exercise the power. You know?
0: Yeah.
1: Especially...
0: And try to take more power.
1: Especially people that love government power, you know, Democrat thing.
0: Like Mamdani. Yeah. They blame the other side, but look what he did. He decided to print 950,000 names and just say, hey, sucker, you got a $5 million tax because I said so.
1: Yeah.
0: It's unbelievable.
1: So if you give people power, it's a good lesson. It's you know, it's certainly used by the Democrats in general, and that's why everyone ought to really... really hesitate and think before they're going to vote for a Democrat. Maybe your neighbor, maybe a good guy, maybe

0: honest, maybe this, but the Democrat, that person, his vote joins with the body of Democratic
1: 100%.
0: Votes. And the body of Democratic votes right now is in left field in terms of brain power and good government and thinking things out.
1: The socialists and communists have taken
0: over. The kooks have taken over.
1: As your mother-in-law would say, kook burgers.
0: Yeah.
1: Do you think we are in the process of losing our republic?
0: Well, you know, I don't think so. I think we're close to the edge, but we periodically get close to
1: the
0: edge.
1: And then we come back.
0: Yeah, we get sense.
1: Because look at what's going on right now.
0: Yeah, look what happened. They didn't vote for Kamala and, you know, what do they call him? Governor Tampon or something
1: Tampon
0: like that.
1: Tim.
0: He had tampons in the boys' locker room, which is kind of crazy. You know, kind of crazy. So the people said, "Nah, we're not going this far. We're gonna change." And pretty much, the people get a little nutty for maybe one presidential cycle, but they typically, until now, have been able to stop that.
1: John, Margie just
0: stop it in time.
1: Margie just refreshed my memory of something that I did know, but I had completely forgotten. We have two scheduled guests this hour who used to be neighbors. John Zarek and Gary Musich were neighbors.
0: Yep, for sure.
1: And I knew it, but I had forgotten it.
0: And he was a great neighbor,
1: He's a great guy.
0: Really,
1: he's
0: going to
1: dish on fish when we come back.
0: Yeah.
1: Closing comment, 30
0: he's
1: seconds,
0: good at
1: John.
0: It.
1: And thanks for bringing Bruce, who has been right at my feet this entire interview.
0: Yeah.
1: I loved it.
0: Vote for sensible people.
1: Yeah.
0: Vote Republican. You know, you might not be happy with everything going on, but we're always going to be unhappy about something.
1: And John, when you say that, I want to say something that I know I can speak for both of us. If the kooks were on the Republican side and you and I are Republicans, we would call that out.
0: We would.
1: It's not because they're Democrats. It's because of what they are espousing.
0: Yeah, the real crazy
1: yes.
0: stuff.
1: Good to be with you, John.
0: Take care.
1: And thanks for bringing Bruce.
0: Thank you, Harry.
1: Yes, sir. Gary Musich is next.

0: Dr. Anthony Fauci in contempt of Congress. I'm Dave Anthony, Fox News. That's what a Senate committee is considering.
1: There will be another pandemic. The time to determine which legislative reforms are necessary to ensure that the mistakes of the past are not repeated is now.
0: So Republican Chairman Rand Paul accuses Fauci, an ex-presidential COVID advisor, of obstructing their investigation by refusing to answer any questions at a hearing last week.
1: This committee and the American people have a right to know why Dr. Fauci's agency funded dangerous research at the Wuhan Institute of Virology and what role he played in approving and overseeing it.
0: Paul and many Republicans believe COVID leaked out of a lab, something Fauci's doubted. The doctor also maintains Chairman Paul has a vendetta, wanting him in jail. Democratic Senator Gary Peters urged the committee a few minutes ago to vote no.
2: Following a one-sided investigation and a rushed process that has repeatedly excluded the minority and other members of this committee.
0: If the resolution's approved, it could be sent to the Justice Department to consider prosecuting Fauci. Talks continue to try to get the shipping flowing again through the Strait of Hormuz as President Trump keeps insisting attacks on ships end or else.
3: I'd rather make a deal because I don't want to kill people. I do not want to kill people.
4: Reports do indicate that progress in talks between Iran and Oman aimed at opening the strait, led in part by Gulf allies urging the president not to strike.
0: That's Fox's Trey Yingst in Tel Aviv. The president also keeps demanding that Iran agree to never have nuclear weapons. The conflict in Lebanon's flared back up. Two Israeli soldiers were killed, four others wounded after
5: an explosion inside a building they'd entered as part of a security sweep. The Israeli military's conducted retaliatory attacks on a town about 15 miles away from where the blast occurred. This as talks continue between Israel and Lebanon to discuss implementing the truce. It's meant to lead to an Israeli withdrawal from the country's south.
0: That's Fox's Jonathan Savage. 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
8: Morning, 78 degrees, partly sunny, very humid, breezy this afternoon. I'm Christina Lang with everything you need to know. The Showboat Hotel in Atlantic City is facing possible foreclosure after a lender sued to recover $13.6 million in alleged unpaid debt. ComputerShare Trust Company is seeking a sheriff sale of the property, claiming owner Bart Blatstein's company stopped making loan payments in 2025. The former casino reopened as a non-gaming hotel in 2016 and added later attractions, including the Island Water Park. A state appeals court upheld a $450,000 judgment against Atlantic County's Meadowview Nursing and Rehabilitation Center after an 87-year-old resident developed severe hypothermia after living in what has been described as an icebox in 2018. The ruling comes as the county moves forward with plans to auction the 180-bed nursing home later this year. PETA is asking Ocean City to replace its annual Miss Crustacean Beauty Pageant and Hermit Crab Races with robot crab competitions and other animal-free activities. The organization says the popular event promotes the wild hermit crab trade and can harm the animals, offering to provide remote control crabs if the city agrees. This one's by the New Jersey Department of Health. Public Health works behind the scenes, building a healthier future for everyone. One mission, working for you. Learn more at nj.gov/health. 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
10: We're talking about some hot weather moving in. Now, yes, you will catch some relief from the heat along the coast as long as the sea breeze is able to set up, but the humidity remains, so don't expect cool, comfortable conditions by any stretch. We'll see an average high temperature around South Jersey today of 91, the heat index in the upper 90s. With mostly sunny skies, there is a chance of an isolated late-day thunderstorm. Mainly clear, steamy tonight, low 78. Sun and clouds tomorrow, high 93. Watch for scattered strong thunderstorms late day tomorrow. I'm Chief Meteorologist Dan Zero on WPG Talk Radio 95.5.
7: From Harry Hurley Way and the World's Playground to the Broadcast Pioneers of Philadelphia Hall of Fame, you're about to find out why Harry Hurley has been named to the Talkers Magazine list of the 100 most important talk show hosts in the nation. 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
11: Hey, thank you so very much. I've been looking forward to this because there was a lot to catch up on, and I want to see if Gary Musich is willing to dish on fish of the PHISH variety, PH as in Phillies, fish in concert, three dates. My understanding about fish, I'm going to ask Gary if this is true, but I've always known about them that if they're doing multiple concerts in a destination resort area, for example, that it's never the same playlist, set list rather. It's, I guess you could use either term, but it's never the same set list. So the one night will be different than the next night, would be different than the next night, which really inspires people to even go to more than one. This is a coup. It's an unbelievable deal. I think it's fantastic, and it cements what I've already said on this program, that Gary Musich, president of Visit Atlantic City, has been the most effective in his position. I was just telling John Zarek, I was talking behind Gary Musich's back during the top of the hour break, and I mentioned that his former neighbor, and they were neighbors, is just the most effective. See you, John. See you, Bruce. He's the most effective, and I've seen them all since it was the Atlantic City Convention and Visitors Authority. Or no, let me go back. Atlantic City Convention Bureau. And there's been many iterations since then. And, you know, we're always fair about these things. Gary takes the Mount Rushmore, in my view, because he has expanded areas of responsibility and authority, because people before him never did these things like concerts and boxing matches and air show. And I could go on and on. So it really does position this organization in a wider spectrum of observation than ever before. So a lot to catch up on. Hey, Gary, it is good to have you. Welcome.
12: Thank you.
11: Yeah, pleasure.
12: Those are very kind words.
11: Earned, but thank you for noticing. So fish, are you willing to dish?
12: Sure. It was announced publicly October 2nd, 3rd, and 4th. It's a big deal. And that's now five. Add that to what's happening this fall, right? You have Goose announced, which I think is close to sold out already, in December, two shows. That type of music does very well in the Northeast. And I was listening to you, and yes, a 3-day show. And, you know, the whole point of that 3-day festival type environment is, yeah, people will come and they stay 3 days. We already see hotel rooms filling. Like that is the entire process. And it is a coup for Atlantic City to get that.
11: No question.
12: And it's very exciting.
11: Gary, my understanding, but you'll be able to clear me up on this if I'm mistaken, public on sale tickets

0: begin Thursday, August 14th, so this upcoming week from today, 10 a.m.?
1: Yep, that's correct.
0: This is going to be extremely popular, isn't it?
1: Yeah, I mean, you know, like all of, you know, one, his fish has historically been here. They've sold their shows out. That's expected. You know, it's great. You know, we're thrilled to have them. And this is all about, you know, I appreciate the kudos for Visit Atlantic City. But this is also about, these are happening because of relationship building, partnerships, the support of the CRDA, the partnership with OVG and Jim McDonald at Boardwalk Hall, ourselves, and a different approach to how you do this.
0: Is this, I want our listeners to understand this, because it's my understanding that, and I agree with you with the word coup, it's a big deal. Is this unusual to get a three-date indoor type fish concert? You know, we hear about the outdoor stuff and all that. Is this unusual? Is this rare?
1: We've been trying to do this and have been discussing it for a while, and we were looking at spring next year and routing changes, and I'd like to tell you why it all happened specifically, but you know, more of it's about ongoing discussions about how we continue to grow entertainment in the city and at Boardwalk Hall. And as you have those ongoing discussions and build those relationship, opportunities pop up. So if we keep saying, look, we want more of this, here's why, you know, this is the type of entertainment that works here. That's why you had Shakira. That's why Florence and the Machine moved here. That's why Rufus is here right now. That's sold out, by the way, already. I think 35,000 is already sold out for the 29th. So it's like anything, the more, you know, you invest in the convention center, the discussion starts talking about the market, making that an important part of their business model. And all of a sudden you have opportunities with more convention business. We keep talking about the resurgence of entertainment in Atlantic City and building relationships. You keep having those conversations, then you keep talking about opportunities.
0: And you're not in the loss leader business. You're in the business heads and beds, bringing conventions, room nights, events that deliver return on investment. So these decisions that have been made, whether it's air show, a boxing match, elite concerts and things like that, they're delivering in terms of ROI, aren't they?
1: Oh, yeah. Not just, you know, financial benefits at Boardwalk Hall, but events in general, it should be looked at as economic impact models. And that's how we track it. What are people spending? If you attend this, you buy a ticket, you stay in a room, you choose transportation, you take a jitney, you have dinner. You know, that's how we rate the value of an event. So whenever there's an event in Boardwalk Hall, it's also additional millions to the destination and things like air shows. And if you bring 200,000 people here, you know, just think of what 200,000 people do if you just park and eat lunch and
0: that's
1: what that does to the destination.
0: And not to mention casino play.
1: Yeah. And that's all. And that's not even factored into that.
0: Right. But that's happening,
1: so,
0: too, is what I'm saying.
1: Of course. Yeah, sure. You know, and occupancy is important. And all these leisure based events are now a bigger part of our effort going forward. You know, that we've been trying to do this and we're going to keep building on them, like the boat race at the end of June.
0: Yep.
1: The offshore boat race, American Power Boat Association, the first year it was better, new promoter, better than last year. Already they have more boats for next year. So we'll keep building on events like that.
0: We are going to take a brief time out. And what I want to cover next, because there was a time where if you were in the tour and travel business, convention business, there would be a season. And that season would end. And then it would be perhaps the summer season where the people that were involved, hotels and, you know, and the different outlets that operate 3-4 months out of the year. But now you're in a world where you have a 12-month calendar. It's not a 9-month calendar. It's no longer, hey, let's

0: let's start a bathing suit competition, and we'll have it a week after Labor Day to extend the summer season for 1 week. You're now doing things, you know, 365. I want to talk about that when we come back. This portion of the Hurley in the Morning program is brought to us in part by AtlantiCare. AtlantiCare Regional Medical Center is the official, the exclusive hospital for the Hurley in the Morning program. And I'm very proud to say the hospital of choice for the Harry Hurley family personally. Did you know that about 1 in 8 men will be diagnosed with prostate cancer during their lifetime? But early detection can make all the difference. The AtlantiCare Cancer Care Institute invites men ages 40 through 80 to take advantage of their free monthly prostate cancer screening clinics in both Egg Harbor Township and in Cape May Courthouse. For more information or to schedule your free screening, I'll give you this number twice. And if you need it, get a hold of me anytime. If you just Google my name, click on my picture, my email will pop up. It'll be very easy to get a hold of. And of course, you can get a hold of me here by message at Town Square Media Broadcast Center as well. 609-383-6447. You call that number and you can sign up for a screening that could literally save your life. We have Gary until the bottom of the hour. Let's make it count. We do have to take this brief time out and then we'll come back. We'll have another 12 minutes or so, 11, 12 minutes with Gary coming up. Gary Musich, president of Visit Atlantic City. Then we'll take some more of your calls.
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3: Good. We have 10 minutes uninterrupted with Gary Musich, the president. Visit Atlantic City. I know that a lot of folks have heard the news about the Phish concert coming to Boardwalk Hall, three nights, and what a boom that's going to be for the entire town and all the areas that Gary spoke about. So you will have ticket sales, public on sale, begins a week from today, Thursday, August 14th at 10 a.m. Eastern local time. And then the concerts are Friday, Saturday, and Sunday, October 2nd, 3rd, and 4th. Come to think of it, Friday, October 2nd, the first night of the concert, is my special evening with Tony Orlando at Resorts Casino Hotel. So there's going to be a lot happening in the town that night. It's going to be very exciting. Gary, I mentioned right before the break that the world of what is now Visit Atlantic City is very different. It's similar in certain respects because you do all the things that all the different iterations of the Atlantic City Convention Center, Atlantic City Convention Bureau, Atlantic City Convention and Visitors Authority, Meet AC, Visit Atlantic City. So you do all the things that all those other iterations did, but the portfolio has expanded dramatically. So this is now not an operation that is ever slow. You're go, go, go 12 months out of the year. Fair comment?
4: Yeah. Things have changed, you know, right? Gaming's expanded and the customers here have changed. But I think we also went as a city, a destination, into a lull of these leisure-based or bigger events, right? And diversity in events drives a different kind of customer to the city, right? A different type of visitor. Why do you come here? What do you do? Value. So it's a mix of things. And you had mentioned earlier why, you know, like things like why did Miss America, you know, we were extending the summer. So we still want to do that. The summer is still good. That's why you saw the air show in June this year. You saw WWE was in June. Like that's all the offshore boat races. Those are all strategically placed to help drive to softer time periods. The air show's the weekend after Memorial Day. Why? Well, that's typically a soft weekend. Why is did we push Rufus again with our partners with all of that? You got to talk about them because they get it here. Because that's typically a softer weekend, right? Kids are going back to school. And so it's even better. And the answer is yes, because now if you fill those shoulder, now you're right into convention season. And, you know, the days where, you know, the city ran 95% occupancy, it still runs a great occupancy. It's just the people that are here, it's a little bit different now. So gaming still, obviously, you know, dominant on weekends and guest room utilization, but these events expose a different type of visitor and are economically huge for the city. You know, think about the demographic of who comes to Phish. What do you pay for that ticket? You stay overnight for three nights. You eat for 3 days. Like it's great for the city.
3: Yeah, it certainly is. Gary Musich, president of Visit Atlantic City, our guest. Until the bottom of the hour, we're at about 24 minutes past the hour on the Hurley in the Morning program. How would you rate right now the health, the strength of Atlantic City?

0: as a destination resort?
1: So I think we have to, it's a really good question because we need to continue to invest in the city. You know, the convention center borehole need to be, and that's a big part of our future. We continue to need investment, beautification going on, like the sidewalks are being done right now. You can see they're starting to prepare. When they announce things like shovels in ground and residential development and investment, that's really good because people want to know, why, what's going on? What's going on in Atlantic City? Why? What's the investment? So that's good for tourism. That's good for the convention business. That's good for partnership, relationships, and building because people want to be where the action is. So, you know, when you look at the discussions on the Hovnanian comp, so all this residential development going on, the Zubek project, what's going on in the Orange Loop,
0: yeah,
1: the container project.
0: Gary, you've got the inlet project that now the first phase is completely sold out. Somebody's going to call me and say, no, there's one that's not sold. The owner is keeping that one. That's how coveted it is. So, yes, it's sold out. I believe phase two is nearing completely sold out, and there's going to be a phase three. To me, Gary, when I saw all, and you mentioned all the ones that I would have covered from Zubek to the inlet one that I mentioned, and the Orange Loop, of course. I think Collazo is just a superstar, big fan. That excitement about investing in Atlantic City, that tells a big story, Gary.
1: It does. And if you, even as an example of that, like, you know, we have a, you know, we're working with the Live Work Coalition right now to help drive, you know, the discussion about these projects. You know, it's all product, you know, when development starts, and I even hear this outside of the city, hey, I hear things are going on there, and that's healthy. That's healthy for everybody. Because we need that, right? You have expansion of gaming coming. It should be a concern in New York. You know, it is a concern. So improve our product. And that's what I think is happening right now. The more we can do, the better. Now's the time to do this. We need to accelerate it and invest in the city. And when that starts, the discussion changes. And I believe we're at that point right now. It's certainly happening outside of here. Our sales team, when they're out and about trying to generate new convention business for the city, people hear what's going on. And then you hear an announcement of new shows and you start hearing different things. And all of a sudden that occupies the conversation now. Instead of, oh, the beach concert left and this happened and that happened, the conversation's shifting to a positive conversation.
0: I mean, full disclosure, in a gaming town, cards face up. We were in an environment where after 20 years, there was no air show. No beach concerts. I mean, we could keep playing Dr. No here, and then now it is completely, and nobody was investing. There was a lot of money parked on the sidelines. People were waiting to see that we're at this critical tipping point. Which way is Atlantic City going to tip? Now there is an air show, and you do a great job with it. It keeps getting better and better. There are beach concerts again. There are indoor concerts. You did the boxing. You did not only the air show, but the festival atmosphere, slippery stairs, and all these other different things. And then, oh, by the way, there's all kinds of residential new development and excitement. Gary, it's a complete turnaround in that regard. The story that can be told now is one that is positive and on the move. Because you can never put perfume on a pig and say, yeah, it's great. There's no air show. What? Why? 20 years, biggest air show, midweek air show in America. No, there's no air show. There's no beach concerts. Why? They're unbelievably popular. When all that was happening, that was potentially leading to a death of 1,000 cuts. But I've always said this, Gary, and I know you got to run in like 2 minutes, so you'll get all of it. Atlantic City always has the next comeback story in her, and we're on that wave right now. I feel it.
1: You can feel it. And you know, we have to just embrace it and keep moving because, again, you know, it's positive momentum. There's a lot of work to do. Let's not lose sight of that. There's a lot of work to do. I think, you know, we'll continue to try new things. We have to continue to try new things. And what works, what doesn't work, it's driving occupants, driving a new visitor. It's all a big puzzle, and it's a complicated puzzle.
0: Give us a couple.

0: Before you run for today, you're always welcome back, Ari. Give us a couple things that you're working on that you can tell us. I'm not asking you for anything that's not, you know, ripe yet or that you're not ready to talk about. But give people an idea. What are a few things that are on your plate?
1: So we'll go to next year. We're trying to extend our agreement with the J.J. Fish. These are outside the convention market. Our team is right now in Indianapolis, presented to a giant convention. I'm not going to jinx myself and tell you the name. It's down to us in Cleveland. That's something that'll bring 10,000 rooms to the city. That's happening as we speak right now. We have a team in Charlotte. In Charleston, presenting the Breeze Air Service for not just inbound but outbound. So continue to push that service. Breeze is doing very well. We're going to continue to work with the airport and SJTA on building on those bits. So there's other pieces of this that are going on. Air show for next year. The dates are the same. First weekend after, we're continuing to build on that. We're starting to plan a little further out. We're starting to talk about 28 and when is the next opportunity to get a jet team here. So you've got to be working out that far to expand these programs to, like, the jet team. We're hoping 27. Memorial Day weekend was the only option. Doesn't work for us. So let's look at 28. So that's the further out, the more opportunity we have. That's being worked on. Extending things like the powerboat race, extending agreements with events like WWE, expanding our partnerships. Our convention business continues to be stable and growing a little bit and pushing further into the future. That's really important for us going forward. The further out we can go, the healthier the convention market is. Last year was probably one of the best years we've ever had on new business. We have to keep up with that the best we can.
0: I would be remiss if I didn't end with a little bit of a cornball ending, because for those who don't know, Gary is a fisherman. And Gary, I want to congratulate you on landing a big fish.
1: It wasn't just me. Again, back to Jim McDonald, OVG, major, a great partner, the support of the CRDA. We got to mention everybody and Eric Scheffler, and it's a team effort that's going on, right? And the support of all the properties and businesses, because that's how this gets presented. When we all do well, it's a domino effect.
0: Gary, as we saw, and I do agree, Eric is a good guy, and he's done it just right, because he came into an area where he didn't necessarily have a lot of experience, and he really did a good job with the executives like you that have the experience, and he's learned quickly on the job, and he's done it, I believe, with the right attitude, the right focus, the right work ethic. I'll leave you with two things that next time we talk, I'd love you to expand on it, because I know that you're big. If people are in love with how football teams and baseball teams are run with analytics, you are big on data. You are big on culling data and making the data, you know, work for the jurisdiction. And also you have this partnership with the New York Yankees. You got a lot of good stuff going, Gary.
1: You know, when the data's right, you kind of focused a little bit. You're right. And it's how everybody's doing things now, because it's more efficient how you spend your money. Yep. That's how you were able to afford things like deals with the Yankees and Times Square. We'll be in Times Square again presenting our brand for New Year's Eve.
0: And I got to tell you that we saw that. I mean, I watched that show, New Year's Rockin' Eve, forever, my whole life, with Dick Clark and now with Ryan Seacrest. You could not miss Visit Atlantic City on that big Jumbotron
1: right
0: there. I mean, you talk about, you know, the return on that. Is some of that's hard to even calculate, because that is – You couldn't pay for that. I mean, you did, but you got it, you know, in addition to what you paid for, you got it on the national broadcast too.
1: That's right.
0: So it's good stuff.
1: That's right.
0: Yeah.
1: It's amazing.
0: Yeah.
1: Good stuff.
0: Good to be with you.
1: Great. Thanks for having me.
0: Your pleasure. Thank you, Gary. Gary Musich, President, Visit Atlantic City. Your phone calls are next. Al, you get to go first when we come back. 609-407-1450. Bonus open forum. You never know. You know, whenever we can, we turn it over to you. And again, thank you for making WPG Talk Radio 95.5 New Jersey Metro Markets number one news talk radio station. 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

0: with whatever it is that's important to you, 609-407-1450. I can tell you this, there's never been any doubt in my mind that the Rand Paul, U.S. Senate Government Affairs, Homeland Security Committee, no doubt in my mind that they would vote to hold Anthony Fauci. Notice I don't call him doctor anymore. He's not even a quack. He doesn't even deserve the title. Anthony Fauci has been, will be found in contempt of Congress. I don't even have to look at it. And I know that that is the outcome. And then that referral will go right to the Attorney General, Todd Blanche. Also, and this is breaking, this is in, and this is exactly what we told you would be happening. The Florida Attorney General has issued a subpoena to Anthony Fauci. This guy is going to get it everywhere. I shouldn't say everywhere, because the Democrats are in the tank. They know he did a crumb bum job, but they're in the tank. Look what they defend. It's horrific. It's embarrassing. But this guy is going to be all over the country in subpoenas, getting charged. There's going to be, I think he's 80 some years old. This guy is going to have a miserable rest of his life. I see it and I foretell it. 609-407-1450. Al, how are you, my friend?
1: Good morning. How you doing?
0: I'm doing good.
1: The thing that Atlantic City has to address, and I've said this before, is the drug addicts and the alcoholics on Atlantic Avenue. You know, I mean, that's got to, we've got to do that.
0: Well, Al, it's happening as we speak. It literally is in the works. The money is appropriated. The contracts have been issued. The timetable is set. You're right. You know, and there's no excuse for it taking this long, but it has, but it is taking place. And by the way, I just looked up, and I have to say this because I really distaste, I have just a strong dislike for this man, but Anthony Fauci is 85 years old, and I got to say, he's pretty spry. He is a spry 85-year young man. Did you know, Al, that Anthony Fauci is 85?
1: Yeah, I did. I hate to admit. I
0: said I knew he was over 80, but I even thought he was a young octogenarian, but I didn't know he was 85. Anyhow, time is yours.
1: I hate that so much that I can't, there's not even words.
0: Well, listen, you in the restaurant business, and you're a great chef, you can appreciate 1/3 of all of our restaurants in America closed forever because of him.
1: I know I have friends of mine that lost everything
0: that would have been doing tremendous, and yet how do you pay for your equipment, for your rent or mortgage, for look how much food? Then they got told they could open, then they got told no, you can't open, and then I have these freezer fulls of filet mignons, lobsters, and all this. And just this yo-yo thing, then they get told you can open, but then there's this amount of distance and you have to put up plexiglass. And I mean, all this stuff that none of it was necessary.
1: None of it was necessary.
0: Restaurants, as you know, Al, I'm preaching to the choir, I know, but they had to spend a fortune just to reopen. And then when they reopened, they didn't have enough seats that they could open because of the space requirements. So then they weren't even profitable when they reopened. So they went from making nothing and having all these bills to still not making enough to pay the bills to ultimately then, in many cases, going out of business. You almost have to just tip your cap to any restaurant, any health club, any gym, any of these things that did not go out of business during that pandemic. Then that must have meant that they had very, you know, deep pockets and had a reserve of funds, because if you needed it, you know, paycheck to paycheck, if you will, there was no way you were going to be able to survive.
1: Well, the thing is that the state of New Jersey didn't help any, because when they tried to reopen, they banged these people everywhere for all kinds of money that they didn't get. And then they doubled the budget in the state of New Jersey under Murphy, And, you

0: now they've got fees for everything, and they've increased it. You know, what is wrong with the people in the state? Why can you keep voting for the double the budget? How about the fact that they've doubled their salary? I'd like to go into work tomorrow and tell my boss, you know what? I want you to double my salary.
1: Well, they're tone deaf.
0: We are the boss, and yet they don't come to us and get their salary increased.
1: Right, they're tone deaf. They will do that at the exact wrong time when everyone else is hurting. They will take better care of themselves. Look, and I'm a big fan of a number of them. I'm not a big fan of a lot of them, but the increase for the legislature was outrageous. See, that's supposed to be a part-time job. And what people are trying to do, and you're going to see, they're going to keep on goosing that up. You should go see. I make it a point to do these things. Go look at the salaries for New York City mayor, for New York City council members and things like that. And what they do is, it's like a mission creep kind of thing. Look, when it was $40,000, and they used to get the health benefits, they all like that. The New Jersey Constitution is written so that the legislature is supposed to be part-time. In other words, you're supposed to be directly affected by every law you pass, every onerous thing that you put on your residents, your taxpayers. You're supposed to feel it equally. But they make it very different. They make it very imperial for themselves. And now they've increased that a lot. They've increased the governor's salary. They've increased all these things. And you're going to see they're going to keep doing that. What I always look at is usually the school districts that spend the least have the best test scores. Why is that? I don't have time to explain, but it's exactly what you wouldn't think. But it is in almost every instance. The ones that spend the most actually have the poorest test scores and do the worst. It's just crazy. But it is in keeping with what I call bizarro world, because that's where we are right now. We are in a combination freak show, bizarro world, where everything, like people like Abdul El-Sayed could very well be in the United States Senate. How is that even possible? He's hanging out with a guy that said that Israel should not exist. So you know what that means. He's talking about the extermination of all those good folks, and also that America deserved September 11th. And that's just a couple of his hits. So this is where we are.
0: I understand that, and but what gets me, even common sense, under Murphy, even, they didn't sit there and do all this road work on the parkway in July and August. And, I mean, I would be pissed off if I had to come down here from Philadelphia or from New York or anything to go to Atlantic City, where we've got 2 months of the year that we make our nut, let's say.
1: Right.
0: And we have the rest of the year.
1: I'm going to tell you why.
0: Are you
1: ready? I'm going to tell you why.
0: Yes.
1: But don't jump on me when I say the first thing, because the first thing is just to be fair. The temperature has to be above a certain degree. So you do take a number of months out of play that you can't do it. But don't get mad at me. I'm not making an excuse. I'm just being honest. Here's why things are happening at exactly the wrong time when they never did before. This is the first time ever that New Jersey has had a governor that's not from here. This state right now, and I promise you this is not a lie, this is being run by the Washington, D.C. hands, and it's very bad. They're running national. Everything's national. Like, for example, a lot of heat about the illegals that are registered to vote, 6,600, 400 that did vote. A lot of heat on that. So the governor came out and said, I'm okay with voter ID, just not Trump's way. Everything is the Democrat national agenda. First of all, if you're for photo voter ID, you are for the Trump plan. He's not asking for some weirdo, you know, holograms, you know, or something weird that you can't do. He's calling for exactly what anyone that's in favor of photo ID would be calling for, but she has to say it to appease the radical, you know, animals and feed the zoo. She has to say, I'm for it. So, you know, don't think I'm not. I'm for it, just not Trump's way.

0: everything Trump, Trump, Trump. And that is their automatic default. That is how they get out of everything. Well, you're right, but Trump's worse. If it's totally a state issue, but Trump, still Trump, they won't stop on that. And I promise you, they're still going to run against Trump when he's not president anymore. It's just Obama for 8 years. Bush was Hitler, and now they love Bush. So they're very, very predictable. But that's the reason that goofy stuff that you would never do during the peak of summer is going on, because Washington, D.C. hacks that aren't from here, that don't care about the inconvenience, that are from a swamp where nothing is done normally. Everything is abnormal. So to them, tearing up roads, you're out there in a peak drive time and you can't get through major roads because they're doing it at exactly the wrong time, they don't care. They'll campaign they did roads. They won't tell you that they did them on the 4th of July or the 1st of August. That's your answer.
1: Just as a final comment. Why is it, when you see how bad government runs things, why would you want to give them any more power? It makes absolutely no sense.
0: Well, none of it has to make sense, but I will at least explain it to you. The reason, like this Abdul El-Sayed, he could win because the Democrats who know he's radical, that know that he is not suitable for this position, they will vote for any Democrat over any Republican. And that's where we are right now. Look at these decisions that are being made. How could it be that a 4-star Navy admiral with an incredible pedigree, Admiral Mike Rogers, is leading Abdul El-Sayed 44.4 to 44.0. In other words, statistically insignificant, basically tied. How could that even be possible?
1: I don't understand. That's why I said, I mean, if this is the direction the country's going to go.
0: How is Tallarico, this guy that talks about like 80 genders, something about God being fluid? I mean, things I don't even understand. How do you live your life? What are you saying with this crazy talk that you have? Vegan in barbecue Texas. I mean, you could go on and on and on. And allegedly, he's either tie or a couple of points ahead in Texas. So anything in bizarro world is possible.
1: All right, have a great day.
0: You too, my friend. Be well. Right. Sorry if that's depressing. I'm just speaking the truth. 1 hour at a time, right here on the station that plays the winners, WPG Talk Radio, 95.5. Bonus open forum at 609-407-1450. I'll give you the very latest, because I did make a Pocket Kreskin prediction that state criminal investigations would be coming forward. By the way, not like a bold prediction. You know, you can't touch Fauci at the federal level. You saw what they did with Trump. They hit him at the state level. So it's very, no credit. I'm not asking for any standing room, crowd or standing ovation. But the state activity is happening. It's no longer theory. It's no longer we know it's coming, but it hasn't happened yet. It officially is underway. And it's a big deal. It really is. Back in a few minutes. Don't go away.
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4: Very pleased to report that we have sold two additional tables since yesterday for our fast approaching. Can't believe it. It's going to be here before we know it. Can you realize like how quickly every single year compared to the one before it? I mean, we're in the month of August, and still in some people's minds, it's the new year. And we're way, way into it. Friday, October 2nd is going to be like the blink of an eye. A few months away, but it's going to feel like 5 minutes. So we're doing very, very well. I guess I can confirm right now 20 tables probably, which is pretty good, considering we just put the first invitation out last Friday. Very happy. And we have more work to do, though, and we have a lot of work to do on the charity silent auction. Listen, if you have an item that, and we're not pretentious at all. We're very appreciative of everything. But the items that we have are items that, because you do a lot of work. We position these items and, you know, we take, you know, possession of them and we do signage for them and everything. So we don't do like a $50 gift card or something like that. The things we're dealing with are in the hundreds and even thousands of dollars. And again, not pretentious, just being, you know, honest about it. But if you have an item, I mean, we do overnight stays with dinners. We have incredible memorabilia. I have a Beatles piece that is absolutely unbelievable, museum quality when you see this in the silent auction. And that's actually a donation that I am making to the charity silent auction. So we always put at least a few things in. We have a Larry Bird autographed jersey. We've got a lot of good stuff. But if you have something, get a hold of me, please, because we would love. And if the gentleman with the artwork, I promise you, I'm going to take a trip to meet you and to see you and to take off your hands that artwork that we will put into the silent auction. I'm looking forward to that a lot. Let's go back to your call, 609-407-1450, an open phone line. You're on the air. Welcome. Hi there.
5: Good morning, Harry. This is Steve Samuels. How you doing?
4: Steve, I know you well. Good morning.
5: I know.
4: Yes.
5: Earlier on your show, you were talking

0: talking about how the decision President Truman made to drop the atomic bomb at the end of World War II.
1: Yes.
0: And that's still considered today the most difficult decision any president has ever made. Now, do you have, up until August of 45, do you know how many American casualty deaths there were in World War II? Because I know.
1: Tell us.
0: It's over 400,000.
1: Oh, yes.
0: And
1: it's huge.
0: How many do you think they estimated would be if American forces had to invade Japan? I know this also.
1: Well, I know it's six figures, but do tell.
0: It's a million.
1: Wow.
0: They estimated 1 million American casualties had the Americans decided to invade, because every single man, woman, and child in Japan would pick up a gun and, you know, do what they felt they had to do for the emperor. So I don't, and my father was in World War II, as I'm sure yours was also.
1: Bronze Star winner, and
0: yeah, right.
1: two Purple Hearts, yes.
0: My father was in, from the very beginning, in North Africa, all the way through Berlin. So, and I know a lot about World War II because
1: by the,
0: of his
1: by the way, Steve, give me just a second, because I don't want folks to have the wrong impression that did not hear my little riff that I did. It was a little mini monologue. The decision that President Truman made is defendable. I basically said that the more I think about it, how I get, it's a bad analogy, but in real time, I watch Sugar Ray Leonard fight. You're going to think this is a strange analogy, but I'm going to make it work. I watched Sugar Ray Leonard fight Marvelous Marvin Hagler, and I loved Leonard, and I didn't like Hagler so much, but I did respect him as a great fighter, tough fighter. Leonard, of course, was a better boxer, but Hagler was a very, very good fighter, very tough. As I watched the fight in real time, I got caught up in the excitement that a lot of people thought that Hagler was going to wipe him out, and Leonard was hanging in there. Not only hanging in there, but doing pretty well. Then I started scoring it, which I intended to do, and I thought, wow, Leonard's going to win this fight. And I scored him to win the fight. But guess what happened, Steve? Over the course of years, every once in a while, like once a year, I would watch the fight and I would say, wow, this is getting closer, because I was not emotionally attached. I was dispassionate at this point. The night of the fight, I was just so giddy for Sugar Ray Leonard, and it was like mini Muhammad Ali. It was just so incredible. We had a nice group of friends and family at the Golden Nugget in a private area that I had and a private showing, and I scored it emotionally. It kept getting closer and closer to then I had it as a draw. Then I'm starting to think Hagler won the fight, and that's what I now believe. I'm close to the draw, or Hagler maybe won the fight. It was just me retrospectively, because I've always been defending President Truman for what he did, how courageous it was that, you know, Eisenhower didn't want him to do it. MacArthur didn't want him to do it, and he did it. And it ended the war, and that it is defendable. But that was just a sort of talking out loud about something that I am studying right now. And I don't know if you agree with this, Steve. If Donald Trump in today's environment made the same decision, what kind of conversation would we be having, Steve?
0: Well, I would personally favor it, but that's just
1: no,
0: me.
1: No, no, no. I'm not saying you. I mean the country. He would be a war criminal. He should be at The Hague. He should be put to death. They would not give him the Harry Truman treatment.
0: Yes, and but on the other hand, during World War II, and I could see people questioning this, in February of 45, the Americans and the British bombed Dresden, Germany, resulted in as many deaths from conventional bombs as the nuclear bombs that hit Hiroshima. And that's sort of a little footnote in history, and that I can see might be questionable because they thought it was a railway hub. And that's been debated over history. Now, that I can see a debate on.
1: Yeah, good comment. But, yeah, fair.
0: But not the other.
1: But I'm going to tell you right now, my brother sent it to me a few hours ago after I made the comment that I made. I think right now, something like 44... Let me not guess. I want to go exactly to what he sent.

0: And I wrote tough call because I was busy at the time that he sent it. 39%, no, take it back. 35% of Americans say the bombings of Hiroshima and Nagasaki were justified. 31% say they were not. What do you think of that?
1: I think those people don't understand what was going on in World War II. I think that's what I think.
0: I think that's a good comment. But I'll tell you what is really I take away positive with that. And again, I guess that means that like 25% don't have an opinion or don't know. That's still in this crazy environment with these nutbag socialists and communists that want the military ended, want no military, want no police, want no prisons, no ICE. I mean, it's incredible. They hate ICE so much, they drink room temperature beverage now. They're sick, these people, that we're still at, it's a plurality, but that we're still at the biggest number being Americans that are in favor of it. Steve, that's not bad under the current environment.
1: Yeah.
0: It's a sick statement I just made.
1: You're right.
0: But I mean it. 30 seconds and we're out of show.
1: Okay. Just one more thing, Harry. Tomorrow night, Summers Point Beach, the best tribute concert you'll ever see of the Beatles. It's called The Weaklings. And they are, I've seen them before. They're terrific. They do costume changes. It's probably the best concert they'll have on the Summers Point Beach this summer.
0: Would you say The Weaklings are better than Beatlemania?
1: Well, I saw Beatlemania when it first came out 45 years ago. That was a Broadway production.
0: Yeah.
1: But I'm telling you, this group rivals them.
0: Okay. Good to know. Thank you, Steve. And we'll promote it tomorrow with Don. Good to talk to you, Steve.
1: I'll be there.
0: Yeah, yes, sir. High quality call. Good stuff. Dr. Roy, thank you for your full table 10 guests contribution to our charity dinner. I have...
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3: This is the Brian Kilmeade Radio Show. It is your humble DC correspondent and Fox and Friends Weekend co-host, Griff Jenkins, picking up for Brian today as he's got hopefully a well-deserved vacation day. And you heard in that opening, the show never seeks division. And we didn't seek division in the Democrat Party, but there is division. Make no mistake for anybody watching. And with the successful campaign, the primary challenge out in Michigan, Abdul El-Sayed says he's a doctor, not a socialist. He's a scientist, not a socialist. But make no mistake, he is clearly leaning into the same socialist policies that have been touted for years by people like Bernie Sanders, like OC. When you talk about universal health care for all, and taking on billionaires and instituting a wealth tax, and as of late, a absolute drumbeat to abolish ICE. Here was Dr. Abdul El-Sayed on CNN trying to define what exactly he is. Cut 7.
4: I think we've built a movement around the idea that we can get money out of politics, put money in pockets, pass Medicare for all. I think right now the question that people are asking is not where do you stand on the left-right spectrum on a series of issues that people talk about on CNN. I think the questions that people are asking is who's going to help me afford my housing? Who's going to help me afford my groceries? Who's going to make sure I can see a doctor if I get sick? I'm interested in answering those questions. I'm not a socialist, but I am a scientist. And so I like empirically driven answers to hard problems. I like to solve them.
3: Joining us on the Newsmaker line is Julian Epstein, former chief counsel of the House Judiciary Committee and staff director to the House Oversight Committee Democrats. He's also, for full disclosure, a longtime friend of mine and someone that I have often sought the advice to get a pulse and a read on what's going on in the Democrat Party. Julian, it's great to have you. Thanks for joining us. And, you know, you heard, I mean, what do you make of, obviously, this was a big deal. This was a big, I mean, we've seen more than 40 DSA-aligned candidates win in recent primaries all over the country, but this one in Michigan is significant, and you do see there El-Sayed trying to kind of distance himself from the socialist label. Will he succeed, and what do you make of all this?
5: Well, Griffin, it's great.

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3: Securing America.
4: An environmental group says it has concerns about how Colorado growth could impact the military future of Colorado Springs.
5: From a national security perspective, the Pikes Peak region is one of the most important areas nationally because of the concentration of military presence.
4: Palmer Lang Conservancy CEO Rebecca Jewett wants to be certain growth that may affect existing military installations won't push them out.
5: We want to make sure the growth happens in a way that also still keeps our military bases secure.
4: She says the organization works with the military to identify the pressures and what they need.
5: What landscapes are the most important for their training, for their operational missions?
4: Jewett says partnerships with a Northern California Space Force base and the Air Force Academy in Colorado Springs are actively seeing to it that installations and a growing region can coexist. Gernal Scott, Fox News.
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0: to what politicians, in this case, Democratic Socialists, say because they plan to do what they say. This is Pennsylvania primary winner Chris Robb, Democratic Socialist, talking to Hannity. Cut 11.
1: Do you want to abolish ICE?
2: Absolutely. And dismantle the immigrant concentration camps.
1: Do you want to defund the Department of War?
2: We need to radically reduce how much money we're spending with the Pentagon. Absolutely. Our war budget is radically larger than every other country combined.
1: Do you want to end all deportations?
2: Do I want to end all deportations? We want to make sure that there's an immigration system that is fair, just, and efficient, and we don't have that system. There was a bipartisan bill in the Senate that was moving towards that, but your president tried to kill that in order to be president again.
1: Well, he's also your president. You do live in the United States, whether you like it or not. Would you like to eliminate cash bail and establish a wealth tax?
2: Absolutely.
0: That is Chris Robb. He is the Democratic Socialist of America candidate in Pennsylvania running for the House. He went on to also, Hannity asked him whether or not he wants to defund police and abolish prisons. And Robb wanted to basically get into a semantic argument over the word police and the term and what policing is. Listen to them. Listen to what they are saying. The free stuff, that's the bait. It's getting young people interested. Free stuff. Yeah, I like free stuff. Who doesn't like free stuff? That's the bait. The goal is the fundamental dismantling of our institutions, our absolute freedoms, and our capitalism. Don't buy it. This is Griff Jenkins on the Brian Kilmeade Show. A whole lot more when we come back.
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6: News. I'm CJ Pop. A Senate committee votes to hold Dr. Anthony Fauci in contempt of Congress. Ohio Republican Senator Bernie Moreno.
7: On behalf of the millions of people harmed by Anthony Fauci, resoundingly yes.
6: Fox's Chad Pergram on Capitol Hill.
8: Party line vote in the committee, 8-7, all Republicans for contempt, all Democrats against. And Rand Paul is going to do this unilaterally and just send this down to the DOJ for possible prosecution. And then it's up to DOJ whether or not they want to move or not.
6: Dr. Fauci's attorney said today's partisan committee vote is a crude political stunt intended to punish Dr. Fauci for exercising his constitutional rights. The FAA is investigating Marine One and a jet taking off from nearby Reagan National earlier this week in D.C. The FAA said the violation was not a close call. 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
9: Riders on Ocean City's boardwalk were briefly stuck upside down on the Wipeout attraction last evening after the ride stopped unexpectedly mid-ride. Video shared online showed passengers suspended in the air while bystanders watched and offered reassurance. No official word yet on what caused that terrifying incident. Vineland residents filled a public meeting last night to oppose a proposed 2.6 million square foot data center. They're concerned about noise, electricity, and water consumption, plus potential impacts on health and the environment. So many people turned out that the meeting had to be moved from City Hall to the Landis Theater. Atlantic City International Airport is seeing a sharp decline in passenger traffic since Spirit Airlines shut down in May. Passenger numbers declined more than 50% in May and 45% in June compared to last year. Airport officials say new service being offered by Breeze Airways and Allegiant Air should help. In sports, the Nationals exploded in the 11th inning, taking down the Phillies 10-4. And in Little League softball series action, our Toms River All-Stars throttled Japan 11-0 yesterday. The South Jersey team plays to

0: tomorrow night against the loser of today's matchup between Puerto Rico and Kentucky. 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
1: I'm Elizabeth McDonald, and this is the Fox Business Report.
2: We're getting a mixed picture on Wall Street in early trading after this week's record-setting rally. Today's the first chance that SpaceX insiders and early investors are getting to cash out. The aerospace company's stock slide, though, may limit that opportunity for the 911.5 million shares available for sale today. The stock is trading well below its $135 a share IPO price. And the California Teamsters Union is pushing back against self-driving trucks, suing several state agencies and their leaders, claiming Governor Gavin Newsom's administration improperly rolled out regulations that paved the way for self-driving trucks on state roads. The lawsuit, first reported by Politico, sets up a potential fight between labor and Silicon Valley interests. That's your Fox Business Report. I'm Lillian Wu, invested in you.
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5: Your WPG

Clear skies with warm and very humid conditions and a low of 75. Tomorrow will bring partly sunny skies with hot and humid weather and a heavy thunderstorm at night, reaching a high of 93. Looking ahead to Saturday, anticipate partly sunny conditions with more heat and humidity, along with a thunderstorm in the area late in the afternoon and a high of 91. I'm AccuWeather meteorologist Joe Lundberg on WPG Talk Radio 95.5.

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1: Oh, we're going to make you think, all right. We are going to make you think. This is exactly what we want to do on the Brian Kilmeade Show. I'm Griff Jenkins, filling in for Brian on the Brian Kilmeade Show. And it's important to make you think. You know, age does have some benefits, and that is experience and just having lived things. And I was Fox's reporter, not to talk about myself, but just because of the experience. I was a reporter that covered the Tea Party, the rise of the Tea Party.

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2: Dr. Anthony Fauci held in contempt of Congress. I'm Dave Anthony, Fox News, a week after answering no questions at a Senate COVID hearing.
3: All he had to do was tell the truth. More than 100 times, though, he refused.
2: Homeland Security Committee Chairman Rand Paul says Fauci already had a Biden pardon for the COVID response.
3: More than a million Americans died from COVID. Many of them died alone. Workers were forced to choose between a mandate and a job they needed. Businesses closed and never reopened. Children lost years of school they will never get back.
2: Paul and the Republicans on the committee approved the contempt resolution this morning and will refer to the Justice Department to consider prosecuting Fauci. Senator Maggie Hassan and the Democrats opposed that and were outvoted 8-7.
4: So who's helped by this political theater? It's certainly not this committee, which now goes without answers to the important questions about our pandemic response that would help us prepare for future pandemics.
2: Dr. Fauci's lawyer put out a statement calling the vote a stunt to punish him, but insists the doctor committed no crime and has saved countless lives in 50 years of public health. Arraignment is today for an accused arsonist in Spokane, Washington.
5: Aaron Farinacci is charged with first-degree arson on suspicion of causing just the devastation in those neighborhoods in northwest Spokane.
2: Fox's Sarah Allegre outside the court.
5: Crews continue to battle that Old Trails fire along with two other major ones burning here. Incident Command tells me the Old Trails fire alone destroyed more than 600 structures. Another 200 plus were destroyed by the Autumn Lane and Fairview fires, bringing the total to nearly 900 buildings damaged or lost here.
2: Iran and Oman reportedly close to an agreement to get shipping flowing through the Strait of Hormuz after President Trump warned Iran it's their last chance to work out a deal. Three Ukrainians are dead after another Russian bombardment as Ukraine counterattacks, hitting more Russian oil refineries with drones. America's listening to Fox News.
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10: Major cover-up inside of the DNC. Leaks everywhere. Remember the autopsy report? They audited why they lost? Well, a chapter went missing. The autopsy's all...

0: author says he personally handed the chapter in a three-ring binder to the chairman of the DNC, Ken Martin, and said it was never seen again until now. Ken Martin denies he's in on the cover-up. The autopsy's author says he knows why they nuked the chapter. That chapter was basically the cause of death, why the Democrats lost. And this is what they were trying to hide. Quote, there are too many people who have become generationally wealthy off politics and drive too much of the decision-making within the ecosystem. The people in the room at the highest levels of 24 decision-making misunderstood the mood and practicalities facing everyday America.
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3: Federal officials say two municipal water systems in New Jersey are among those hacked by RAND this week. We don't know which communities. New Jersey Homeland Security isn't revealing that. It says it doesn't want to cause panic. But in a statement released yesterday, it said staff at both sites noticed remote issues, switched to manual operation, and there were no safety issues. Drivers should slow down but not be alarmed at seeing law enforcement agencies along highways around Atlantic City today. It's the hurricane evacuation exercise that they practice every year at this time, just in case of a major storm. In sports, Nationals took down the Phillies 10-4 yesterday, and the Toms River All-Stars throttled Japan 11-0 in Little League Softball World Series action. 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
3: Buckle up, hold on tight. It is the fastest moving radio show, the Brian Kilmeade Show. Griff Jenkins in for Brian today, just coming off of a great interview. If you were just listening to Jerry Willis, one of our smartest people here at the Business Channel, just speaking from experience, talking about ownership. And I'm so glad she mentioned that. She was talking about former President Bush, talking about the importance of ownership. And she really did an excellent job of framing it in the face of the threat we face from these socialist candidates, particularly like Abdul al-Sayed and others who, and look, let's be real about this. We are seeing a absolute shift, a tectonic shift, if you will, in the Democrat Party. And if these progressive socialists get in, they are going to do exactly what they say and try and change our institutions. And it will hurt the exact goal that Jerry Willis is talking about, which is true power, true American dream pursuit is in ownership. Last night, J.D. Vance weighed in with Laura Ingraham talking about that. And this is Cut 24.
4: Socialism is evil, but we have to ask ourselves the question, why is socialism so appealing to a lot of people who, to your point, have lower assets, who don't have the same ownership, who went to universities and were sold a bill of goods? They got a lot of debt, but they didn't necessarily get the good jobs that came along with that high debt load.
3: And that's exactly the point. The vice president is laying out exactly asking ourselves the question, why is this so appealing? Why have socialist candidates like Abdul al-Sayed and others and Chris Robb in Pennsylvania and a litany of them? Why was Zoran Mamdani so appealing to the people of New York City that enough young people particularly wanted to put him in power that now threatens the financial future of the largest, most powerful city in the country? That question will only be answered, perhaps, at the ballot box in November. I'm Griff Jenkins on The Brian Kilmeade Show.
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5: News. I'm Therese Crowley. The Senate Homeland Security Committee votes to hold Dr. Anthony Fauci in contempt of Congress, 8-7, for refusing to answer questions about COVID despite President Biden's pardon. Committee Chair Senator Rand Paul says accountability is not vengeance.
6: A subpoena is not an invitation. A subpoena with no consequence is not a subpoena. It's a suggestion.
5: Said Democrats call it a one-sided process. Now a double whammy from Florida's Attorney General slapping Fauci with a subpoena over alleged profit from federal guidance on COVID that hurt people and business. Iran says it's nearing an agreement with Oman on a route for ships to pass through the Strait of

0: Hormuz. The arson suspect in the Spokane Old Trails wildfire, Aaron Farinacci, makes his first court appearance, age 37. He served prison time for killing his father, now facing up to life. 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
2: Riders on Ocean City's boardwalk were briefly stuck upside down on the Wipeout attraction last evening after the ride stopped unexpectedly mid-ride. Videos shared online showed passengers suspended in the air while bystanders watched and offered reassurance. No official word yet on what caused that terrifying incident. Vineland residents filled a public meeting last night to oppose a proposed 2.6 million square foot data center. They're concerned about noise, electricity, and water consumption, plus potential impacts on health and the environment. So many people turned out that the meeting had to be moved from City Hall to the Landis Theater. Atlantic City International Airport is seeing a sharp decline in passenger traffic since Spirit Airlines shut down in May. Passenger numbers declined more than 50% in May and 45% in June compared to last year. Airport officials say new service being offered by Breeze Airways and Allegiant Air should help. In sports, the Nationals exploded in the 11th inning, taking down the Phillies 10-4. And in Little League softball series action, our Toms River All-Stars throttled Japan 11-0 yesterday. The South Jersey team plays tomorrow night against the loser of today's matchup between Puerto Rico and Kentucky. In the WPG Talk Radio 95.5 newsroom, I'm Sarah Lee Kessler.

0: rigs. Facebook owner Meta has become the latest tech company to say one of its AI models was able to connect to the internet and hack into another organization's systems during testing. The incident, which Meta says occurred during an evaluation by an independent company, is the fourth recent incident of its kind disclosed by AI companies. Breaches have also happened with OpenAI and Anthropic models, and they've raised cybersecurity concerns and prompted calls for tougher safeguards and more rigorous testing. That's your Fox Business Report. I'm Lillian Wu, invested in you.
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skies with warm and very humid conditions and a low of 75. Tomorrow will bring partly sunny skies with hot and humid weather and a heavy thunderstorm at night, reaching a high of 93. Looking ahead to Saturday, anticipate partly sunny conditions with more heat and humidity, along with a thunderstorm in the area late in the afternoon and a high of 91. I'm AccuWeather meteorologist Joe Lundberg on WPG Talk Radio 95.5.

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1: And getting you talking is exactly what we aim to do right now with NFL season just around the corner. This is Griff Jenkins and the Brian Kilmeade Show. And how lucky am I? What lottery ticket did I win today to be able to talk to one of my heroes and one of the greatest wide receivers to ever play the game, former Carolina Panther Steve Smith? Steve, it is so great to have you. And I'm ecstatic that I got to just thank you, because I think it was like 2005. You led the NFL in catches, receptions, yards, TDs, and I think you won my fantasy football league for me. I don't know how many times people tell you this. I'm guessing it's a lot, but honest to God, it's great to have you.
2: Well, I appreciate that, man. That's outstanding. So I would have to ask you, with today's current economical situation and the interest rate, how much did we win, and what's my portion?
1: That's a good question. I'm going to pull a Anthony Fauci and plead the fifth here, invoke my fifth Amendment rights.

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2: 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I've been surfing here since I was a kid. Now, seeing my grandson out on the water, it means everything to me. 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
2: Citing him for contempt, I'm Carmen Roberts, Fox News. A GOP-led Senate committee voted this morning to hold Dr. Anthony Fauci in contempt for refusing to answer questions during a hearing.
3: A week after Anthony Fauci invoked the Fifth Amendment more than 100 times at a Senate hearing, the Homeland Security and Governmental Affairs Committee voted to refer Fauci to the Justice Department for contempt of Congress.
4: A subpoena is not an invitation. A subpoena with no consequence is not a subpoena. It's a suggestion.
3: Republican Chairman Rand Paul says Fauci's constitutional right against self-incrimination does not apply since he was pardoned by former President Biden. Democrats say Republicans are breaking with precedent by not respecting a witness's Fifth Amendment privilege. At the White House, Jared Halpern, Fox News.
2: The committee is expected to refer the contempt resolution to the Department of Justice. Fauci's attorney calls the vote a political stunt. Iran's top Revolutionary Guard commander says that Tehran will keep pursuing nuclear weapons as long as U.S. and Israel have them. As for reopening the Strait of Hormuz, Iran says it's close to a framework with Oman, but it won't automatically reopen the waterway.
5: President Trump reiterated yesterday the Iranians always lie about the substance of negotiations, but this morning he also sent a signal that the U.S. is ready to resume war if necessary, denying reports about military stockpile concerns, posting to Truth Social, the U.S. has massive amounts of munitions, especially of certain types. Additionally, though large amounts are being manufactured and shipped to the U.S. as needed, defense companies are building the largest number of plants and factories in our country's history.
2: Fox's Jackie Heinrich. And a salmonella outbreak expands. The CDC says the illness linked to Mexican jalapenos has sickened 345 people in 27 states, prompting Chipotle and Qdoba to pull the peppers from their menus. 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
7: Riders on Ocean City's boardwalk were briefly stuck upside down on the Wipeout attraction last evening after the ride stopped unexpectedly mid-ride. Videos shared online showed passengers suspended in the air while bystanders watched and offered reassurance. No official word yet on what caused that terrifying incident. Vineland residents filled a public meeting last night to oppose a proposed 2.6 million square foot data center. They're concerned about noise, electricity, and water consumption, plus potential impacts on health and the environment. So many people turned out that the meeting had to be moved from City Hall to the Landis Theater. Atlantic City International Airport is seeing a sharp decline in passenger traffic since Spirit Airlines shut down in May. Passenger numbers declined more than 50% in May and 45% in June compared to last year. Airport officials say new service being offered by Breeze Airways and Allegiant Air should help. In sports, the Nationals exploded in the 11th inning, taking down the Phillies 10-4. And in Little League softball series action, our Toms River All-Stars throttled Japan 11-9.

0: nothing yesterday. The South Jersey team plays tomorrow night against the loser of today's matchup between Puerto Rico and Kentucky. In the WPG Talk Radio 95.5 newsroom, I'm Sarah Lee Kessler.
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3: Your WPG Talk Radio 95.5 AccuWeather forecast for South Jersey. This afternoon will be partly sunny, hot, and humid, with the temperature reaching a high of 94, tying the record from 1955. Tonight, expect mainly clear skies with warm and very humid conditions and a low of 75. Tomorrow will bring partly sunny skies with hot and humid weather and a heavy thunderstorm at night, reaching a high of 93. Looking ahead to Saturday, anticipate partly sunny conditions with more heat and humidity, along with a thunderstorm in the area late in the afternoon and a high of 91. I'm AccuWeather meteorologist Joe Lundberg on WPG Talk Radio 95.5.
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1: This is the great Brian Kilmeade Show. Giddy up. It is your humble D.C. correspondent and Fox and Friends Weekend co-host Griff Jenkins trying to fill the giant shoes of Brian Kilmeade, hopefully off on a vacation somewhere. And there has been no shortage of news in Brian's absence. It is just we are watching and monitoring the Capitol Hill today with a possible contempt vote coming from Rand Paul's committee. And of course, all eyes are on what's happening in the Middle East and whether or not this new deal, the deal to reopen the Strait of Hormuz, could possibly get us somewhere. And we heard with President Trump out in Las Vegas, Nevada, talking a little bit about this deal. Is it different? Will something come of it? Or are we headed back to full out war? Listen to this. Cut one.
2: And they called me and they said, please don't do it. Let's talk. And then they said, we never said that. You know what? The fake news knows they did say that, but we are talking. Let's see what happens. But they respect us. They respect us. It's been 47 years, but really it's been 50 years because they've been saying 47 for 3 years. It's been 50 years. And no other president has done what you should have done a long time ago because Iran cannot have a nuclear weapon.
1: Vice President Vance also weighing in on how Americans may be feeling about this and questioning where it is all headed. He was on with Laura Ingraham last night. This is cut three.
3: I can certainly understand the American people are maybe looking at this and they say, well, it seems like we're making progress and then it seems like we're not. Well, the reality, Laura, is that number one, the Iranians are extraordinarily difficult people. Number two, they have a fractured system. So there are people within their system who want the war to be over. There are also people within their system who are crazy radicals who want the war to continue. Our job is to navigate through that and get the best outcome for the American people, but for the President of the United States as well. And I do think that where we will ultimately land, it's going to be messy and it's going to take some time to get there.
1: But what is most frustrating for the American people is trying to figure out who exactly we're negotiating with. The various diplomats from Iran have made statements saying one thing, but the IRGC has continued to target ships in the Strait of Hormuz, continued to launch missiles at our U.S. bases in places like Jordan, Kuwait, Saudi Arabia. The latest comment coming from the deputy foreign minister of Iran, Kazem Gharibabadi, had this to say, cut four.
4: Almost all the topics are under discussion. The map, the transit routes, the entering and exiting of maritime traffic. This progress is on the verge of being finalized.
1: We shall see. Michael Makovsky, president and CEO of the Jewish Institute for National Security of America, leading D.C. policy group that follows these things closely. Mike, thank you for joining us. And I hope you appreciate that setup, right? I'm giving the American people kind of the latest. With President Trump, the vice president, saying we heard from Gharibabadi, the deputy Iranian foreign minister. But it's not clear that this time will be different. How do you read this?
5: Good morning. Thanks for having me. I think President Trump's statement was half true and half not in this case. I think I give him tremendous credit that he's the first president to really seriously try to address a problem that has been building up since 1979. So he deserves a lot of credit for that. However, I'm not sure that they fully respect us. They respect our military power, but I'm not sure they respect our will. And I think we look feckless, this on and off thing, and based on reports, I don't know for sure, we haven't seen any agreement yet, but based on various media reports, it seems like the Iranians would have, you know, a lot of say on which ships go into the Strait of Hormuz. And I think if that's the case, and I assume implicitly, I haven't seen much discussion of this, that it would mean a reduction, a removal of our blockade. If that's the case, I think it would be a mistake and it would just be kicking the can down the road while strengthening the regime.
1: You're right about the, you know, sort of rinse, wash, and repeat that it feels like as we all watch this, and certainly someone with your ability to look deeper. But also, I feel like President Trump deserves more credit than he's getting for exhibiting tremendous patience when you consider the fact, as you alluded to, you know,

0: leaders rarely do the hard things because the hard things are just that. They're hard. And he's taking on Iran. And yet he's demonstrating, I think, a tremendous amount of patience in trying to get to some deal while we see Iran continuing to say one thing, seem to buy time trying to get into more negotiations while doing just the opposite in the same thing they've been doing in attacking.
1: Yeah. By the way, and I would give President Trump credit on something that he didn't say, which is that he's also the first president since the Iranian Revolution in 79 that actually supported the Iranian people. And he did that vociferously, very strongly in early January. No other president showed that. There have been many uprisings of demonstrations in Iran, and basically America's pretty much ignored it. So I think President Trump deserves a lot of credit for that. He's very serious about preventing nuclear Iran. He's willing to do what's necessary. So for all that, I give him credit. On the patience issue, I think it comes with a cost. And I personally would rather rip the Band-Aid off and just get over what we want to do. I think there's basically three options we've had. There's a diplomatic option of trying to cut a deal. We've been working on that for 4 months. I don't see how it's gotten us really too far, except I think it's kind of weakened our credibility. And I wouldn't trust any agreement with the Iranians, because when we do have a deal with them, like we had on the ceasefire in April and the MOU in June, they violated immediately. So that's option one. Option two would be something that would require a lot of patience. Just keep the pressure on, do the blockade, don't resume military options, hit them back if they hit us, and just keep basically putting more and more pressure on the regime. I think that's a very legitimate option. And if President Trump has the patience for that, I think that's a legitimate thing to do. And then option three, I think, is resuming major military options. And I think kind of addressing, I think, their nuclear facilities, making sure the Strait of Hormuz is going to be open. And that would require patience to keep that going. And also, I think, turning off the lights on the regime by hitting their internal energy facilities. That, I think, would be if we resume military options. That's how I see the three options. I don't see the diplomatic approach having really paid off so far. Well, I think it's made us look, I think, kind of feckless, not just to the Iranians, but to the Chinese and the Russians and to our Gulf Arab allies, who are less likely, I think, to trust us going forward. So I think there are costs to what's to a pursuit of this diplomatic option.
0: Do you think, Mike, by the way, to the point of the Gulf allies, I mean, whether they're hitting Muwafaq Air Base, killing our Americans in Jordan, or they almost continuously have been targeting things like Kuwait and Al Salem and the Fifth Fleet in Bahrain, and even striking Prince Sultan Air Base in Saudi Arabia, do you feel like that is backfiring on Iran and creating a coalescing of the Gulf allies to the president's plight?
1: You know, when the Iranians first started doing that at the beginning of the war, I thought it was a mistake, I'll admit. But I think that their persistent hitting of this, by the way, they even hit the Qataris and our base in Qatar, Al Udeid, and they have good relations with the Qataris. Mm-hmm. But I think they've proven that it's been a very effective lever, because it raises oil prices, and President Trump, understandably, you know, that puts pressure on him, especially before midterms coming up in November.
0: Bingo.
1: So I think it's been effective. By the way, if I may add, the most secure congregation of U.S. or concentration, excuse me, of U.S. forces in the region has been in Israel. There's an air base in Israel, Uvda. We've had over 6,000 U.S. personnel there. They've never been hit. And I think it's kind of an interesting, important contrast, and it's something for us to think about going forward when all this is finished, is our force posture in the region, because our bases in the Arab countries have been very vulnerable, but in Israel, they've actually been safe.
0: So let's talk about, and by the way, on your point about the midterms, it's pretty clear that Iran seems to be thinking that they are holding cards, even though the president says he's not going to let the midterms determine what he's going to do about denuclearizing Iran and opening up the strait. But yet it's pretty clear they think that they are playing against a clock, that they have the upper hand. Do you agree?
1: They do. And I think, you know, reports in the press

0: kind of confirmed the Iranian concerns that President Trump does care about that, and they feel that's a soft underbelly for us. So I think I don't like obviously what the Iranians are doing, and these attacks are and against our soldiers are awful. But I think they've had a for the Iran from an Iranian perspective, it's been effective.
1: Let's talk Israel because you mentioned that. And, we just saw Prime Minister Netanyahu in the U.S. meeting with President Trump, who's here for Lindsey Graham's funeral. It's unclear, sort of, what came of their meeting with regards to the way forward. Do you feel like Israel and the U.S., Netanyahu and Trump, are on the same page, or is there daylight there on their goals and the options that they choose going forward?
0: Yeah, I talked to somebody who was involved in those talks, and he said they were very positive meetings. I think what it helped do, as far as I could gather, obviously I wasn't in the room, but I think it helped give the Israelis a better understanding of where Trump is, and I think it helped give President Trump a better understanding of where the Israelis is. So I think that's very helpful. Do I think their interest? I don't think though the interests are exactly aligned. For America, of course, the Strait of Hormuz, keeping that open is critical. It's not the only critical thing. The nuclear, as I would say, is also very important. I think for the Israelis, the Strait of Hormuz has generally been an American domain, and they're much more focused on the nuclear threat and the threat that the regime posed. And I think you see a difference, I think, in the Israeli and the American populations, is that I think for the Israelis, who are also frustrated about the war, I think they feel like you got to finish it. And I think in America, there's more wariness about it, especially given the impact of oil prices.
1: Mike, we've heard the president talk specifically when we consider the target list of what if we resume full throttle strikes. We've talked about Pickaxe Mountain. The president's
0: Yes.
1: mentioned that. Pickaxe Mountain is, of course, where allegedly Iran is trying to reconstitute their nuclear program, burying centrifuges hundreds of feet below the Pickaxe Mountain, some 300 to 400 feet deep, which actually is farther deep than even our GBU-57s, our massive ordnance penetrators that we dropped back last summer during Operation Midnight Hammer, that we might need additional ways of getting to the nuclear material. And there's a consideration, would special forces have to be involved? Or, exactly how you do it, we don't know. But my question to you is, because you're pretty familiar with the Israeli side of things, do you believe that, like, the U.S. could take Pickaxe Mountain without Israeli support?
0: I think so, although I think the plan would be my understanding of the plan of dealing with Pickaxe and any nuclear facilities they have to deal with would be a joint operation. And I agree that my understanding is it would be some combination of special forces and the Air Force. And that would mean, troops on the ground. And obviously there are a lot of risk involved with this. But I've heard from both sides that it seems that they feel from the military side, both the military of both sides, I should say, that they feel that they can manage it. It's obviously the president's responsibility and the prime minister of Israel's responsibility to weigh those risks with the objectives. But I tend to trust what the military guys say, and I think they feel they have a good plan, and they've had one all along. So, but you're right. The challenge of Pickaxe is that it's more deeply buried than Fort Al, and therefore you probably have to have forces on the ground, probably
1: We'll see
0: for a
1: where it goes.
0: very limited period
1: We'll
0: of time.
1: see where it goes. We got to leave it there. Mike Makovsky, thank you for your insight as always, sir. Have a good one.
0: Thank you. Great talking, and have a good day.
1: All right, you too. This is Griff Jenkins on the Brian Kilmeade Show with a whole lot more coming up. Don't touch that dial.
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0: Hey, good morning. You're heading to the airport, right?
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15: Holding a witness in contempt is a serious thing, and it should be rare. But the contempt power exists for precisely this circumstance. Oversight is not a courtesy this committee extends or a favor a former official grants us. It is a constitutional obligation. And when voluntary cooperation ends, Congress must be able to compel compliance with its lawful demands. That is Congress's compulsory instrument. A subpoena is not an invitation. A subpoena with no consequence is not a subpoena. It's a suggestion. Seeking the truth is not a witch hunt. Accountability is not vengeance. Accountability is what stands between the American people and a repeat of the mistakes and the very real consequences of the past.
16: That is Senator Rand Paul, chairman of the Senate Homeland Security Committee, making the case this morning for why Dr. Anthony Fauci should be held in contempt of Congress. We have the breaking news that that did succeed despite efforts on many of the Democrats on that committee to table this vote. It did pass. We now have that officially on record. Listen here.
17: Mr. Chairman, on the vote of those present, the yeas are 8, the nays are 5. On the vote by proxy and for the record only, the yeas are 0, the nays are 2. On this vote, the yeas are 8, the nays are 5, and the motion is agreed to.
16: So now Senator Paul's contempt of Congress will go and go bypass the full Senate floor vote, which is the typical way that it has been done. But Senator Paul is going to send it directly with a letter of recommendation to the Department of Justice, where DOJ, lawyers, and a judge will decide, A, whether to take it up, and B, whether or not, indeed, Anthony Fauci will be held in contempt. And it was not but for the Democrats trying to table this, trying to stop this, trying to save their hero, Anthony Fauci. It was remarkable theater for all of America to see that these Democrats continue to demand that we protect, that Anthony Fauci be protected, despite the questions millions of Americans who have suffered so much had. This is the ranking member, Gary Peters, pushing back on this.
18: Following a one-sided investigation and a rushed process that has repeatedly excluded the minority and other members of this committee, the chairman is now asking the committee to take a vote that could harm our ability to conduct future investigations and disrupt

0: regards constitutional protections long recognized by the U.S. Senate, all without making a reliable case that there is a legal basis for holding Dr. Fauci in contempt.
1: But will there ultimately be accountability for the millions of Americans who had schools shut down, businesses shut down? We've got a lot more. We're going to dive deeper on that on the Brian Kilmeade Show. I'm Griff Jenkins.
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3: News. I'm Gianna Gelosi. A week after Dr. Anthony Fauci invoked the Fifth Amendment more than 100 times at a Senate hearing, the panel voted to refer Fauci to the DOJ for contempt of Congress.
4: Republican Chairman Rand Paul says Fauci's constitutional right against self-incrimination does not apply since he was pardoned by former President Biden. Democrats say Republicans are breaking with precedent by not respecting a witness's Fifth Amendment privilege.
3: That's Fox's Jared Halpern. President Trump says a deal with Iran is close and the U.S. isn't running out of weapons.
5: President Trump says it is happening soon because if it doesn't, people in Iran will die.
6: Disputing reports that the U.S. has cleaned out precision surface-to-surface missiles, the president says the U.S. has massive amounts of munitions, especially of certain types. Additionally, large amounts are being manufactured and shipped to the U.S. as needed.
3: Fox's Peter Ducey. 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
7: Riders on Ocean City's boardwalk were briefly stuck upside down on the Wipeout attraction last evening after the ride stopped unexpectedly mid-ride. Videos shared online showed passengers suspended in the air while bystanders watched and offered reassurance. No official word yet on what caused that terrifying incident. Vineland residents filled a public meeting last night to oppose a proposed 2.6 million square foot data center. They're concerned about noise, electricity, and water consumption, plus potential impacts on health and the environment. So many people turned out that the meeting had to be moved from City Hall to the Landis Theater. Atlantic City International Airport is seeing a sharp decline in passenger traffic since Spirit Airlines shut down in May. Passenger numbers declined more than 50% in May and 45% in June compared to last year. Airport officials say new service being offered by Breeze Airways and Allegiant Air should help. In sports, the Nationals exploded in the 11th inning, taking down the Phillies 10-4. And in Little League softball series action, our Toms River All-Stars throttled Japan 11-0 yesterday. The South Jersey team plays tomorrow night against the loser of today's matchup between Puerto Rico and Kentucky. In the WPG Talk Radio 95.5 newsroom, I'm Sarah Lee Kessler.
8: I'm Jerry Willis, and this is the Fox Business Report. The Dow under pressure, dragged down by weakness in Salesforce and IBM shares. The big monthly employment report comes out tomorrow. We learned this morning that fewer people than expected applied for first-time jobless benefits last week. Continuing claims were higher than forecast. Labor productivity is a measure of economic output produced per hour of work.
9: Productivity coming in at 1.4%, much better than expected. 0.6% was the estimate. And then labor costs coming in lower than expected. 1.3%, we were looking for 2.1%.
8: Fox's Cheryl Cassoni, and together they determine unit labor costs that tracks how efficiently worker compensation translates into actual production. That's your Fox Business Report. I'm Lillian Wu, invested in you.
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2: 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This afternoon will be partly sunny, hot, and humid, with the temperature reaching a high of 94, tying the record from 1955. Tonight, expect mainly clear skies with warm and very humid conditions and a low of 75. Tomorrow will bring partly sunny skies with hot and humid weather and a heavy thunderstorm at night, reaching a high of 93. Looking ahead to Saturday, anticipate partly sunny conditions with more heat and humidity, along with a thunderstorm in the area late in the afternoon and a high of 91. I'm AccuWeather meteorologist Joe Lundberg on WPG Talk Radio 95.5.

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1: This is the Brian Kilmeade Show. Brian out for the day. Your humble DC correspondent, Griff Jenkins, filling in. This, you are so lucky. If you are listening to this radio show right now, lucky you. Because you're about to get advice that you are going to thank me and the Brian Kilmeade Show for. And that is what to watch this weekend. And the show that has just dropped on Fox Nation, hosted by Mike Cirelli, former Navy SEAL hero, is out now on Fox Nation. It's called Final Flight, The Men of Extortion 1-7. And I came to Fox when, in 2000, 25 years ago, with Lieutenant Colonel Oliver North, originally to tell the story of heroes. The show was called War Stories with Oliver North. And at the end of every single story, and we told World War I, World War II, Vietnam, Iraq, Afghanistan, you name it, every theater, Pacific, Atlantic, we told every war story we could. The signature line, Colonel North signed off every time, and theirs is a story that deserves to be told. Mike Cirelli has gone. Many of you remember the story of Extortion 1-7. Today, August 6th, today is the 15th anniversary of the loss of those heroes. 31 Americans, 17 were DEVGRU Navy SEAL guys, including a military dog. Mike Cirelli is in the studio with us now. Mike, I'm so excited to watch this. And you're not just recounting what happened in Tangi Valley, but you're telling the story of the heroes that were there.
2: Yeah. Well, first off, Griff, thank you for having me. Has anyone ever told you you uplift people when you walk into the room? And I always appreciate that about you, even on this somber subject. You know, for the viewers, I would say watch this, not necessarily for how

0: who they loved. And ultimately, the fact that they went forward for strangers who they would never meet and defend democracy. I just happened to have the honor and privilege to have served alongside these men. And I think their sacrifice, while specific to this documentary, is about them, is a broader example of what our armed forces do every day and the lives that are given in defense of our nation.
1: And just for any of our listeners that need the quick recap, and you mentioned it, you framed it so well, Mike, and that is these heroes boarded a CH-47, went into harm's way in a hot LZ to try and rescue. So it all starts with the Army Rangers that are going after a high-value target. Then these guys on Extortion 1-7 are going to essentially rescue them.
0: You're exactly right. So the 75th Ranger Regiment, who we loved and had a great relationship with, and just the mutual respect between bands of brothers, went into Tangi Valley, which is a enemy safe haven in Wardak Province, Afghanistan, to hit a target, a capture-kill mission. They were met with overwhelming resistance, and they gave what we usually give on missions is a call for support. Now, what's interesting about this is the two leaders, Jonas Kelsaw, the lieutenant commander, the troop commander, and Master Chief Lou Langless, and the rest of the boys, because they're, you know, we take an opinion from everyone. They didn't debate it. They didn't argue about going in, even though they knew it was a hot LZ, that there was an active firefight going on. I think the only discussion was, do we take two helicopters or one? And ultimately, they decided to take one helicopter, get in as quickly as possible, and get the asset out to protect not only their troop, but the safety of the brave Army aviation soldiers flying the aircraft. And they boarded and they flew off into the night. And that is the covenant between soldiers, is that even if we explain to the guys the calculated risk about what they were about to do, they would have said, we understand and we're going anyways. And I think that was personified what we saw with the two downed pilots in Iran.
1: Sure.
0: When American forces said, we don't care about the risk, we're coming for our own.
1: So well said. And fortunately, that covenant has existed for decades and continues, as you point out. We're seeing it play out in real time downrange right now. There's some 50,000 service members downrange. And, you know, we pray for their safety and their completing of the mission. I want to play a clip or two from the special you did. This is cut 43. Listen here.
2: It is not a everybody pats each other on the butt at the end of the night and says good game. This is a four keep game. And you can't blink and make more. You can make more aircraft. That's a dollar thing. You can't make more crews. You just like the operators. You don't mass produce special operators. It's just not something that's ever been done. And if it's been done, it's been done in other countries and they're not very special.
1: Talk to me about what that clip is.
0: Yeah, so first off, that gentleman is Bruno Fallon. Another extraordinary human being. Not only was he a 75th Ranger Regiment operator, then became a Green Beret, and then became a flight lead for the TF-160th.
1: Double, triple dipper.
0: Yeah, he's that exceptional. And I got to serve alongside him. He's talking about a special operations forces truth, an axiom. Special operations forces cannot be mass produced, and especially during a time of emergency. So these guys were some of the most elite warriors. But I think what the documentary shows is this paradox of the American warrior. These men in particular, like all of our military, were the monsters our enemies feared and probably fear more today, because today's military is more lethal than our generation was. And that's the whole point. But these men were also respectful. They were empathetic. They were the kindest humans you'd ever meet. They would go home from doing a very dirty job to kneel beside their children's bedside and show them love, and to be loving spouses to their wives. And a lot of Americans can't differentiate that or rationalize that, because Hollywood paints a different picture. And if we achieve anything beyond just memorializing these men and not letting their names die, it's showing a different side of who these men really are to the general public.
1: You are, and you were, one of these special operators. You're very closely tied to this story. What was it like for you? What's your takeaway after doing this?
0: I was hoping you weren't going to ask that question. And I just shot a note to all the families, the teammates, and you know, anyone involved in this. And there was a paragraph in that email of, I

0: was forced to rationalize, forced to reflect. And it was like ripping a Band-Aid off. You know, we try to compartmentalize this and move on. You really don't. You know, I've got a bracelet that I never take off. Actually, that's a lie. I did take it off once and I handed it to the father of John Brown, an Air Force special operator that was on that that helicopter, and ordered a new one, which they take a little time to get made. But I went into a bit of depression, and I don't want you to think like, woe is me. It just, this was a heavy loss. I mean, it was the largest, or the single largest loss of life incident in Afghanistan. It just so happened to be my teammates. But what hurts more is looking at the families for a seat that will never be filled. But what's remarkable about them, and I said this in this email this morning to them, is you move forward with the pain. Mm-hmm. And the sacrifice is not one moment, but it's every single day. That's seared into their lives. And the resilience and the strength that they demonstrate, which you see in this documentary, they continue on, and they're all doing exceptional things, and they will not let their loved ones' names die, much like the teammates that were involved. This means something to us. It should mean something to Americans that, hey, how we truly remember is not just one day in which we memorialize our fallen, but every single action we take every single day either honors or totally degrades the sacrifice they made on our behalf.
1: You know, Mike, I really appreciate you being honest about that. And I full well knew asking that question, I was going to make it difficult for you, but you took me right to why I asked that question, because people recognize our fallen heroes once a year on Memorial Day. But for those families of fallen heroes, every day is Memorial Day. And the best way we can honor them is to remember them. Tell their stories so others know. And so kudos to you, brother, for doing that. That's what Memorial Day is about. It's not about being sad and realizing we have these heroes that save the country and continue to fight for freedom. It is. It is about that. But it's more about remembering the story. I tell people all the time, if you feel like you want to do something to honor Memorial Day and you're not sure what to do, go learn the story of one or two heroes that paid the ultimate sacrifice. Go watch Extortion 17, your Fox Nation special, so that they can understand really what was done and why it should matter to you, not just on one day, on every day. Hey, let me get one more clip in and tell me a little bit about that. And this is, of course, about that CH-47 going down. This is Cut 41.
2: We're at the JBAD compound and sitting around like this, like reunion, team guy reunion. Yeah, I hadn't seen the dudes in a couple weeks. So we're hanging out, having a good time, watching TV, catching up. What's the ops like? What's the op tempo like? And someone comes in the room. Hey, yo, Hilo went down. Came out of Fob Shank. And at first the word was, well, we're not sure if it was the Rangers or the SEALs, like, but Hilo went down.
3: So I think we had about five missions on the board that night. I get a call, I think just before midnight, from our mission commander. He says, hey, 47 went down. Okay. I need location. He gave me that. How many souls on board? 38. I was like, oh.
1: It's a remarkable moment.
0: Yeah. It's hard to listen to that one. That's Captain Brad Geary talking about being around the fireplace at JBAD, and Casey Holmes, another Air Force Tier 1 operator, a PJ, the pararescue community, which again, I could sit here and sing volumes about that community. And Casey had the, I say, unfortunate duty of going in to recover the aircraft after the crash, knowing that three of his teammates, plus all the other guys he knew from the squadron, were deceased. And you know, you wouldn't wish that on your worst enemy.
1: No,
0: to have that responsibility, but that is what the pararescue men of the Air Force do. Given all the operations that special operations in the military had run up to this point, 2011, there weren't many incidents like this. So again, the volume of the loss of life, and in particular that, you know, these were some of our most elite warriors, it hit everyone, and there was no right response. There was very little way to rationalize at the time. Just the magnitude of these personalities, and each of these guys had a massive personality. Now, you put them together, we say they were one-third of the squadron, but about two-thirds of the personality.

0: reality. Ah. And as you dive into these stories, you hear just how remarkable and extraordinary these guys were. And Griff, I've got to put you this way. When I first got to this place, you know, I grew up in the Bay Area. When I joined, it was like walking into the 90s 49ers locker room in the 90s. Like Joe Montana and Jerry Rice and Ronnie Lott, and the list keeps going on. And how I looked up to these guys, and this was my first deployment, the deployment prior to them passing, and watching them in action. I think it within media, I've talked about the first night I went out with them, which was a massive firefight in which we lost Adam Brown. Mm-hmm. There's a book called Fearless written about him.
1: Right.
0: And I've said this, and I will say to the day I die, I've never seen a military unit maneuver under fire the way these guys did.
1: Wow.
0: And it was also the realization of two things. One, I don't think I belong here. And two, there is now a new bar, and I'm going to work like hell to meet that bar and earn my place at that unit every single day. And so these guys inspired me, and they inspired a lot of people.
1: Well, you reached that bar and a lot more because you are an American hero, Mike Cirelli. We're talking to him about his brand new Fox Nation special, Final Flight, The Men of Extortion 1-7. You can get it right now. Mike, can we keep you for a quick segment?
0: Absolutely. All
1: right. This is Griff Jenkins on the Brian Kilmeade Show. 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
2: Oh, and you'll learn a lot listening today on the Brian Kilmeade Show. This is Griff Jenkins filling in, joining us in the studio. Really lucky to have him. Mike Cirelli, retired U.S. Navy SEAL, American hero, and you were part of the team that 15 years ago today, tragically, 31 Americans, including 17 Navy SEALs, paid the ultimate sacrifice in Afghanistan. The special that has just dropped, you can go to Fox Nation right now or anytime this weekend and watch it. I recommend it for everybody. It's called Final Flight, The Men of Extortion 1-7. We've been having a great conversation with you, Mike, and nobody better. No one could have done this special the way you did. And that's what makes it so very important. Your final thoughts on sort of if Americans are like, hey, I might watch that. What do they need to be thinking, you know, when they go into this? What are they going to see?
3: You're going to see the true lives, the true nature, the true character and integrity, and just the loving nature of these men who go forward on our behalf, that are the monsters that our enemies fear, but just loving Americans who have a resolve and a belief that is unshakable and will, if need be, sacrifice their lives for the good of our nation, period.
2: Well, my hat's off to you. It's such an amazing special. Final Flight, The Men of Extortion 1-7. Go check it out on Fox Nation. Just before we run out of time, Mike, I've got to ask you about the current situation. We've got a lot of American heroes downrange right now, to include special operators waiting to find out if they'll get the call, will they go after Pickaxe Mountain or an expanded target list if the president expands and resumes to a heavier strike package. Meanwhile, we are hearing that there's possible another deal on the table. Is this what every American's thinking, Mike? Is it going to be different this time?
3: I think as you read into the deal, it sort of personifies the definition of insanity, trying the same thing over and over again, knowing it's not going to work. My opinion is this deal, especially giving control of inbound traffic to Iran, is unacceptable. I think at this point, we need to send a message to the world, and President Trump needs to not allow the election cycle to determine American will to see this to the end. I would scrap this deal. I would recommence strikes, and I know that puts our troops at risk, but I would hit their infrastructure. I would dismantle every finance network that they have that props this regime up. And as per our conversation during the break, go with the decapitation approach. Go after Vahidi, who said they will not relinquish nukes as long as the U.S. and Israel have them. That's unacceptable. We have got to finally put this evil regime after 47 years in the dirt. And if it takes 1 year, the world needs to come together and do it, because it benefits everyone. We can ill afford in the 21st century to allow a regime like this to exist.
2: Yeah, and Ahmad Vahidi, you full well understand, people that have fought downrange in the Middle East understand how these things happen. Ahmad Vahidi was the original commander of the Quds Force. We remember the Quds Force, the former Supreme Leader Ali Khamenei stood up the Quds Force ultimately to export terror outside of Iran in places like Hamas and Hezbollah. And yet we soon forget how important these things are. I'll give you the last word.
3: Yeah, and Soleimani took over for him. And you saw what we did with Soleimani, which was a strategic hit. I think at least I give Trump a lot of credit for having the moral clarity and fortitude to even start this campaign. And I think there's a lot of things happening within the alignment with the region. For the first time, we're seeing the Gulf partners work together, a potential Abraham's Accord 2.0. This can result in a more stable region and a more stable world for all of us, not only from the energy markets, but yeah. I mean, could you imagine a Middle East for the first time in our lives that is peaceful?
2: It would be huge. Mike Cirelli, retired U.S. Navy SEAL, thank you for your time, sir. Check out his special on Fox Nation, Final Flight, The Men of Extortion 1-7.
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1: Yes, I get cash back every time I get gas.
0: Does that actually add up to anything?
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0: details.
1: Saving you money, I'm Hillary Barsky. Fidelity Investments releasing its annual estimate of retiree health care costs, which showed a 7.5% increase from a year ago. The report estimates that a 65-year-old who retires in 2026 can expect to spend on average over $185,000 on health care and medical expenses throughout their retirement. Saving for health care requires a calculated approach, some things you might consider using a health savings account. An HSA is one of the most powerful tools for retirement medical expenses because it offers a triple tax advantage, unlike a flexible spending account. HSA funds roll over from year to year, and once you reach age 65, you can withdraw medical expenses penalty-free for any purpose. Many pre-retirees mistakenly believe that Medicare is entirely free and covers all health expenses, and that is not the case, so you need to be aware of those costs. Saving you money, Hillary Barsky, Fox News.
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3: Fauci gets hit with contempt in Congress. I'm Carmen Roberts, Fox News. A Senate committee voted today to hold Dr. Anthony Fauci in contempt for refusing to answer questions during a hearing. Republican committee chair Senator Rand Paul initiated that resolution.
4: This committee and the American people have a right to know why Dr. Fauci's agency funded dangerous research at the Wuhan Institute of Virology and what role he played in approving and overseeing it.
5: It is now up to the DOJ to possibly prosecute Fauci. It was a party line vote to hold Fauci in contempt. Fauci ducked questions at a hearing last week. He deployed the Fifth Amendment as a shield. Republicans found that absurd. Democrats tried 6 times to quash the contempt of Congress citation.
3: Fox's Chad Program. President Trump insists a deal to reopen the Strait of Hormuz will happen soon.
6: President Trump says it is happening soon because if it doesn't, people in Iran will die.
7: I'd rather make a deal because I don't want to kill people.
6: Disputing reports that the U.S. has cleaned out precision surface-to-surface missiles, the president says the U.S. has massive amounts of munitions, especially of certain types.
3: Fox's Peter Doocy. And Uganda approves sending troops to Gaza.
8: This parliamentary vote means Ugandan soldiers will form part of the international force proposed by President Trump's Board of Peace. Uganda joins Morocco in pledging troops for the International Stabilization Force for Gaza. It's not clear right now why Uganda agreed to deploy, nor if the country will receive anything in return. Last week, President Trump announced a deal for Hamas to disarm and for Israel to withdraw its forces from Gaza. International troops are intended to enter Gaza after Israel completes a phased withdrawal. Jonathan Savage, Fox News.
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Riders on Ocean City's boardwalk were briefly stuck upside down on the Wipeout attraction last evening after the ride stopped unexpectedly mid-ride. Passengers suspended in the air while bystanders watched and offered reassurance. No official word yet on what caused that terrifying incident. Vineland residents filled a public meeting last night to oppose a proposed 2.6 million square foot data center. They're concerned about noise, electricity, and water consumption, plus potential impacts on health and the environment. So many people turned out that the meeting had to be moved from City Hall to the Landis Theater. Atlantic City International Airport is seeing a sharp decline in passenger traffic since Spirit Airlines shut down in May. Passenger numbers declined more than 50% in May and 45% in June compared to last year. In sports, the Nationals exploded in the 11th inning, taking down the Phillies 10-4. And in Little League softball series action, our Toms River All-Stars throttled Japan 11-0 yesterday. The South Jersey team plays tomorrow night against the loser of today's matchup between Puerto Rico and Kentucky. 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

0: 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This afternoon will be partly sunny, hot, and humid, with a temperature reaching a high of 94, tying the record from 1955. Tonight, expect mainly clear skies with warm and very humid conditions and a low of 75. Tomorrow will bring partly sunny skies with hot and humid weather and a heavy thunderstorm at night, reaching a high of 93. Looking ahead to Saturday, anticipate partly sunny conditions with more heat and humidity, along with a thunderstorm in the area late in the afternoon and a high of 91. I'm AccuWeather meteorologist Joe Lundberg on WPG Talk Radio 95.5.
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5: The Markley, Van Camp, and Robbins Show. Jamie Markley, David Van Camp, Scott Robbins. So Florida's going after Fauci.
6: Yes, they are. The state of Florida has issued a formal subpoena to Dr. Fauci under Florida state law. They want to, know what he knew about COVID, about the safety of the vaccine and all that stuff and when he knew it. And also the Florida Attorney General, James Uthmeyer, says there are other things that they're looking at as well.
5: Because we know now because of his diary.
6: Yes.
5: Which is still inexplicable.
7: It is.
5: That he just left it there. But anyway.
8: And we're really focused in on his self-dealing. Evidence has come to light that he was trying to personally profit off of this. This is outside of his government duties, his official role. He's trying to pursue book deals, awards, get connected with high rollers that, you know, might help him come into millions and millions of dollars. This is wrong, and it could go towards a deceptive trade practice, fraud, public nuisance, you name it. I think there's many aspects of Florida law that now are implicated.
9: So what's the evidence that you're pointing out here?
8: Well, a lot of it, he revealed himself in this diary. We've got communications, emails with subordinates where he's asking them to help work on Apple.
10: Well, hang on a second. Did you see that part? Julia Roberts really thinks that I'm something. Did you see that? Yeah.
8: On applications for these awards. We know one award in particular. He made $900,000 on that. Again, this is separate and independent from his government salary.
10: Yeah.
7: $900,000.
10: They could take Julie on a nice little getaway.
11: When you're attacking me, you're really attacking the sexiest man in the world.
7: Well, I mean, it's still weird when you watch her reaction to him. Yeah.
12: Yeah. It is kind of crazy.
7: And then he's kind of like, he's cheesy too about it.
10: Hi there.
7: I get all the hot chicks now.
10: Yeah. I'm finally recognized for my greatness.
7: That's right.
10: Okay.
7: Just don't cough on me.
5: We'll see if anything comes of that, but I like Florida taking a swing.
7: Why not?
5: Might as well do it. Meanwhile, we talked a lot about Michigan over the last couple of days. Texas, big Senate race there.
6: Oh, yeah, and the Democrat running for Senate in Texas, James Tallarico, he's a weird little guy. His campaign highlighted an interview with three so-called Republican women in Texas, and they're planning to vote for James Tallarico,
5: Oh, are they really?
6: Uh-huh.
5: Okay, go ahead.
13: And you are all three women who have been Republicans for most of your voting lives. Who's voting for James Tallarico?
14: Also gave him my money.
15: Okay. Yeah. I like him.
14: Yeah. He was a middle school teacher in public school in Texas.
15: I think Republicans are having a lot of moments like that where we're saying, this is not what I signed up for. Like, give me somebody who's not extremist. I don't care what party they are. I'm going to vote for whoever is the most common sense and who I think would be the most likely to protect my kids.
14: Tallarico, I find him to be pretty moderate.
6: Moderate, okay.
7: Isn't that something? I mean, isn't that something?
6: Now, here's the thing. Only one of the women has no history of voting Democrat. These lifelong Republicans, right?
5: Okay, see?
6: Yeah, one of the women has been giving to Act Blue since at least 2018 and donated to Kamala Harris's campaign. Another one hasn't voted in a Republican primary since at least 2016. Like, no, these are not your average
7: Republican women voters. The thing is, I mean, you've got to know that you're going to be found out.
6: Well, the target audience may not ever see what the truth is behind it.
7: Isn't that something?
6: I mean, yeah.
7: This is a bald-faced lie.
6: Yeah. Mm-hmm.
7: But we know that the people that really it will affect will never see it.
6: Yeah.
5: Correct.
7: The fact that with the truth of it all.
5: Yes.
7: God.
5: Well, he's just common sense.

0: you know?
1: He's not extreme at all.
0: Yeah. And he's in seminary.
1: Right. And he's a middle school teacher.
0: Did you revealed his 9 favorite Bible verses?
2: Oh, yeah?
0: Yeah.
1: 9?
0: Yes, 9 favorites.
1: Okay.
0: One was "Dance Like No One Is Watching." Said I think of that every time I'm speaking in public. My favorite was "Male and female, he created them." And then he realized that was bigoted of him, and he made 7 more genders. Oh, I'm sorry. That's a Babylon Bee story.
1: "Dance when no one is watching." I'm like, is that really in there somewhere?
0: Also, "Live, Laugh, Love."
2: Yeah, oh, of course.
1: Yeah, okay.
0: He calls it the guiding scripture of his life. Another favorite Bible verse, "Ask ye not about mine girlfriend, for liveth she in Canada."
1: That's pretty good.
0: Oh, gosh.
1: Yes.
2: She's a model, but she's a Syrophoenician woman. You wouldn't have heard of her.
1: Yeah.
0: Yes.
1: You don't know.
0: The last one I see is, "It's raining men, hallelujah." Tyler Rico says, "Hallelujah, indeed." So there you go. Meanwhile, in Michigan, Abdul Saeed, however you want to say it.
1: Yeah.
0: He's the guy. And Hassan Piker, he wants you to know that if you got a problem with him and you think maybe he should come more to the middle to get some independent voters, well, you're just Islamophobic. Mm. That's what he says. I think you've already heard this quote.
3: Everyone being like, Abdul has a ton of work to do mending bridges. Here's the take nuke for you, okay? You are all unbelievably Islamophobic pieces of
0: Okay.
2: Well, that guy's a moron.
0: He is a moron.
2: That's the thing. I've watched him, and there are people I disagree with that I can watch, and I'm like, okay, well, they're funny. They've got some sort of talent.
0: Yeah.
2: This guy's whole thing is just like berating survivors of communism and praising Mao and dropping F-bombs constantly. And I made the point earlier this week, if this guy looked like me, you'd never have heard of him. The whole reason...
0: That is true.
2: The whole reason... I mean, he's a membo. The whole reason that he is I guess, as famous as he is because he's a decent-looking dude, and that's kind of it.
1: He's provocative, too. He pokes the bear all the time. I mean, he wants somebody to punch him in the face.
2: But also, but not in a way that makes people, like, think or anything. He's just...
1: No, it's just name-calling and slinging
2: that's
1: mud.
2: That's all
1: it is. That's what
2: he's
1: does.
2: He's a moron. He's got no talent.
0: Yeah. Oh, PMS Now. They had one of their contributors on who was nervous as all get out because she talked to some people, Democratic voters, that won't vote for that guy. And she was talking about it on...
4: As I was getting on the plane this morning, a guy who was a big fan of MS Now said to me, I'm anxious to see who wins. And I said, oh, did you vote? And he said, yes, I voted for Haley Stevens. And I said, oh, why? And he said, well, because of Israel, and I don't like the position that Abdul Sayed has on Israel. And in fact, if he wins, I will be voting for Mike Rogers.
0: Uh-oh.
2: That's not an uncommon sentiment. And it's interesting because, you know, it gets couched as, I don't like what he says about Israel, which would be kind of, it is kind of weird that any U.S. election is so much about a foreign country. But it's also because Abdul Sayed has spent a lot of time talking about Israel. It's unhinged.
0: Oh, yeah. Yeah. And there are still Jewish voters.
2: Yes, there are.
0: In the United States and in Michigan.
1: Big blocks of them.
0: Yes.
1: It is interesting to me, too, that this Democrat Party now, in order to be part of the movers and shakers within the party, mm-hmm. you've got to proclaim your hatred for Israel.
0: Yes.
1: It's bizarre.
0: Oh, yeah. They will hold you to that.
1: Absolutely.
0: That question's coming.
1: Yeah, if you've got a favorable opinion of Israel and the right to defend themselves, well, you get kicked out of the club, man. You're done.
2: Yeah, talk to John Fetterman.
1: Exactly.
0: Oh, yeah. By the way, we got
1: Fetterman runs as a Republican. I think that'd be funny.
0: I'll give you one Fetterman clip right. Well, I'll give you one right now. Yeah, he's not Republican.
1: Well, that's fine. I just want to stir it up a little bit. That's all.
0: I suppose he could change his stances on a few things and graduate to it.
1: Well, but it does. Everybody, you know, morphs into something malleable.
0: Because El Sayed said that you should have

0: at Fetterman's head on a pike.
1: Mm-hmm.
0: And that got brought up to him, you know, because he's ugly and whatever. And
2: ugly, and then I should be on a pike. And I'm like, Chief, I own mirrors. I know I'm an ugly guy. but if you want to put me on a pike, I mean, he has like a really, like a little man syndrome kind of energy.
3: Well, he's like 4'9", yeah.
1: Yeah, he's a tiny little thing.
0: I didn't know he was that short. He's thought he was like 5'9 or 10.
1: I don't know.
0: Is he really like...
1: He looks... I mean, I know he's tinier. I mean, smaller. I shouldn't say tiny. That's probably the wrong word. But
0: you mean like Prince? Like 5'4"?
1: Not like tiny like Prince. I don't think... I think he's taller than that. What, 5'6", 5'7", probably around there? I don't know. Maybe I'm wrong.
3: I think, looking it up. I think 4'3". Is
1: 4'3".
3: Yes.
1: He rides on my shoulder.
3: Yeah.
0: Oh, my gosh.
1: I don't know if they got height and weight.
3: They claim he's 5'9". Please.
0: Okay.
1: He is. I don't think he's 5'9". I was going to say about 5'6", 5'7".
3: He's not 5'9".
0: Yeah. Which brings us to another topic of conversation. I don't know if you happen to see this poll that's out there. They're asking people, you know, because sometimes they'd say, how much money would you give to be another inch or two taller?
1: Yeah.
0: Have you ever seen that before?
1: No.
0: Okay, they're asking now. All right, if I offered you, Scott Robbins, $300,000,
1: mm-hmm.
0: would you be 2 inches shorter?
1: Yeah.
0: Huh? You do that.
1: Yeah.
0: You take that deal. 300 grand?
3: Yeah. Oh, absolutely. Yeah.
1: Yeah.
0: Okay. Because 4,700 people voted on this.
1: Mm-hmm.
0: There are multiple, you know, answers you can give. That was one. 19% said, yeah, I'll give up 2 inches for 300 grand. What about 4 inches for 750 grand?
3: Yes.
1: Yeah, I think so.
0: Okay. 9% said that. Now, would you give up 6 inches of height for 2.5 million?
3: Yes.
1: 6 inches of height. Golly. I mean, we're approaching tipping over Guam now. I think I'm going to draw the line there. I don't know about 6 inches. Holy cow.
0: Wait a second. You'd give up four for 750 grand, but yeah. You would not give up six for $2.5 million.
1: Other 2 inches, though, man, you're dropping down to, yeah.
0: How tall are you?
1: About 5'11".
0: Okay. So that puts you in Prince territory.
1: Yeah.
0: Yeah. Just an inch above Prince.
1: Is it my current weight?
0: Let's just say, let's say it's proportional. So it'll take off.
1: Okay, yeah.
0: It'll take off. You're going to have the same sort of shape.
1: Yeah, well, that's...
0: Okay.
1: Yeah, I don't know.
0: How about 8 inches?
1: Come on.
0: $7 million.
3: Yes.
0: What would that put you at, David?
3: I'm about 5'11".
0: Okay.
3: I think I've been told it's a tall 5'11", but I don't know. It's like...
1: You'd be going in and out of the doggy door then. If you're out.
3: So you're saying 8 inches? Yeah, I think...
1: Yeah.
0: Eight for $7 million.
3: For $7 million? Hell yeah, yes. Man. Okay. I can buy platform shoes.
0: You wouldn't do it, Scott.
1: I don't think so.
0: $7 million.
1: That's a lot of money, but I'm happy with 750 grand. I can survive on that just fine.
0: All right. Last one. Ready? 10 inches. $50 million.
3: Yes. No question.
0: $50 million, Scott.
1: No.
0: You wouldn't do it.
1: I don't want to be that tiny. I don't.
0: All right.
1: A little blocks on the pedals of my car so that, I don't can drive it.
0: So the most, you're going 4 inches for 750 grand, no more, no matter what the money.
1: Okay. I can live comfortably, very comfortably on 750 grand.
0: Yeah.
1: And still maintain my height.
0: 21% said, I don't want any of the options, none.
1: I'll let David ride on my shoulder in the parade.
3: That'd be awesome.
1: There's little David.
3: Little They call me Davey.
0: You could be like the Stilts guy in Savannah Bananas. We just do that all the time.
1: Right, exactly.
0: Yeah. Okay, the five stories we're watching today. And another poll you're going to love straight ahead.
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0: A cancer-fighting chewing gum developed at the University of Pennsylvania Dental School has been found to nearly eliminate human papillomavirus. That's a virus associated with head and neck cancer. Dr. Henry Daniel says this bioengineered gum cuts HPV levels in the mouth by up to 93% and doesn't seem to harm beneficial bacteria, which is quite important. And that raises hope, he says, for a safer and more affordable cancer-fighting therapy. A UC San Diego study shows that just 1 month on a vegan diet changes biological markers tied to inflammation and to aging.
1: Researchers tracked 48 healthy adults and found people on the plant-based diet showed changes linked to a less inflammatory immune response, while those changes appeared within 4 weeks. The team also found signs of slower biological aging using certain DNA-based aging measurements.
0: Health update. 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
5: The Markley, Van Camp, and Robbins Show. Jamie Markley, David Van Camp, Scott Robbins. And now, the five stories we're watching today.
6: One, two, three.
7: Right, number five. Hundreds of people in 27 states have been sickened in a salmonella outbreak now, linked to jalapeno peppers, including at Chipotle and Qdoba.
5: Taco Bell's having a laugh now.
7: Yes, they are. Maybe this is just like some, you know, anti-ICE revenge tour. Anything that's vaguely related to Mexican food that a lot of white people like to eat.
5: There it goes.
7: Giving you the poop lettuce and poop jalapenos. Number
8: there
7: four.
8: There are weird theories out there about this. There is some darkness involved here, yeah.
5: I haven't heard those. I don't even know if I want to.
8: The FBI's doing it. Yeah, all kinds of stuff. Yeah. I mean, seriously, it's out there. It's out there on the weird part of the world, but it's there.
5: Oh, gosh. David, you look sad now.
7: The FBI is giving people poop lettuce. For what freaking purpose? To cover up the fact that they were involved in the assassination of Charlie Kirk, right? Yeah.
8: Yes, that and the whole Mexico thing, right? Yeah. So I don't know.
7: Gosh, dang it.
8: Hey, if this turns out to be true, you know, you heard it here first, folks.
5: Poor David sitting there going, I got four stories left. All What's right. Robbins going to say next?
8: I had credibility at one point in time until I got on this show.
7: Number four, the state of Florida has issued a subpoena to Dr. Anthony Fauci. They want documents about what he knew about the vaccine safety. Also, they're looking into some self-dealing that he may have been doing.
9: I never liked Mickey Mouse anyway.
7: Number three, except for the California one because it's,
9: yeah,
7: it's triple vaxxed. It has no problem with needles. They give them out for free there. Number three, meanwhile, the Senate Homeland Security Committee has voted to hold Fauci in contempt of Congress. They are forwarding that to the DOJ. President Trump, number two, claimed that the U.S. has massive amounts of munitions following reports that the Pentagon is dealing with a depleted stockpile, which is to blame for some of the on-again, off-again strikes. And number one, Iran and Oman are supposedly close to finalizing some proposed framework for commercial shipping through the Strait of Hormuz. Those are the top five stories that we're watching today. 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
5: Okay, there was a story out there of another poll, 2,000 people, and what they came up with is that you reach peak happiness at age 47. I don't find that to be true anecdotally, talking to people.
8: No.
5: Because you've seen it before where it's people in their 20s, early to mid-20s, and then later after they're retired. That's what it used to be, as far as peak. Now, in this poll, they said that people in their late 40s often feel fitter, happier, and more confident than ever before because they finally understand their bodies better and they're more likely to have healthier foods in their pantry and they've cut back on partying.
8: Yeah.
5: And the other big factor is perspective. People in their late 40s say they focus more on their well-being instead of their appearance. I don't know. I always think of it as your 40s. Sometimes your parents are aging. And you're a lot of times in the thick of it raising kids. And as the kids become teenagers, you know, problems get bigger. Some would say even they get in their 20s, they get bigger yet. It's not the everyday exhaustion chasing them around, but it's a different sort of thing. But then once they're out established, then it's like, okay, then you can really enjoy yourself. I mean, everybody's different.
8: Yeah.
5: But just as far as the polling goes, do you buy this? 47's the age?
8: Well, I think maybe you get happier. With me, for instance, I've got new parts in my body that don't have any miles on them. So

0: Yeah, that's probably true. A great clip from a socialist, and what's your story? Straight ahead.
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2: News. I'm Therese Crowley. Dr. Anthony Fauci voted in contempt of Congress for refusing to answer questions about COVID despite President Biden's pardon.
3: This committee and the American people have a right to know why Dr. Fauci's agency funded dangerous research at the Wuhan Institute of Virology and what role he played in approving and overseeing it.
2: Senate Homeland Chair Rand Paul. First court appearance by the arson suspect in the Spokane Old Trails wildfire. 900 structures burned. 65,000 locals displaced. Sheriff John Knowles.
4: We have been very, very fortunate with the evacuations on these first complex of fires. We do not want to put people back at risk. This is going to be a longer process.
2: The Teamsters suing California, charging the DMV took shortcuts when it approved self-driving trucks on state roads, endangering millions of drivers. 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
5: Riders on Ocean City's boardwalk were briefly stuck upside down on the Wipeout attraction last evening after the ride stopped unexpectedly mid-ride. Passengers suspended in the air while bystanders watched and offered reassurance. No official word yet on what caused that terrifying incident. Vineland residents filled a public meeting last night to oppose a proposed 2.6 million square foot data center. They're concerned about noise, electricity, and water consumption, plus potential impacts on health and the environment. So many people turned out that the meeting had to be moved from City Hall to the Landis Theater. Atlantic City International Airport is seeing a sharp decline in passenger traffic since Spirit Airlines shut down in May. Passenger numbers declined more than 50% in May and 45% in June compared to last year. In sports, the Nationals exploded in the 11th inning, taking down the Phillies 10-4. And in Little League softball series action, our Tom's River All-Stars throttled Japan 11-0 yesterday. The South Jersey team plays tomorrow night against the loser of today's matchup between Puerto Rico and Kentucky. 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
6: I'm Lauren Simonetti, and this is the Fox Business Report.
7: Stocks are mixed in afternoon trading as investors monitor the latest developments regarding the Strait of Hormuz while digesting a new crop of earnings reports and fresh labor market data. High-flying AI stocks are losing momentum with shares of Western Digital and SanDisk falling. Their strong quarters and solid forecasts are failing to impress investors. And oil prices are rising amid caution over Middle East peace talks, with West Texas Intermediate crude rising to $77 a barrel. And shares of SpaceX are rising 1%. As a lockup period expired, bringing up insiders and early investors to sell their shares. And shares of Honeywell Aerospace are plunging 20%. The aerospace and defense supplier issued weak second quarter results following its separation from Honeywell Technologies. That's your Fox Business Report. I'm Hillary Barsky, invested in you.
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0: South Jersey. This afternoon will be partly sunny, hot, and humid, with the temperature reaching a high of 94, tying the record from 1955. Tonight, expect mainly clear skies with warm and very humid conditions and a low of 75. Tomorrow will bring partly sunny skies with hot and humid weather and a heavy thunderstorm at night, reaching a high of 93. Looking ahead to Saturday, anticipate partly sunny conditions with more heat and humidity, along with a thunderstorm in the area late in the afternoon and a high of 91. I'm AccuWeather meteorologist Joe Lundberg on WPG Talk Radio 95.5.
1: The Markley, Van Camp, and Robbins Show. Jamie Markley, David Van Camp, Scott Robbins. Okay, so this is a socialist. Do you know who it is, David?
2: Yes, I do. It's Chris Robb. He's another socialist running for Congress. He was on Hannity last night. He's running for Congress in Pennsylvania, by the way, and he was asked about illegal immigration.
1: Okay, roll it.
3: Do you want amnesty for illegals and to abolish borders?
4: What are illegals?
3: Illegal immigrants, people that didn't respect our laws, borders, and sovereignty, entered the country without permission. Illegally.
4: I don't accept the premise of that question. There are folks who have documentation, but these are not criminal acts.
3: Excuse me. If you enter our country illegally, by definition, that is a criminal act. Do you want to abolish ICE?
4: Absolutely. And dismantle the immigrant concentration camps.
2: Oh, okay.
5: Oh, goodness.
2: Ernie's out there saying nobody wants to do open borders and nobody wants to abolish the police. Nobody serious that I know is running.
5: Concentration camps. The language is...
1: How soft are these people?
5: Just really something, isn't it?
1: Oh, yeah.
5: So inflammatory everything is.
1: Oh, yeah.
5: Yeah.
1: Trump was talking about the future of communism in the country, and also about Abdul Syed, El Syed in Michigan.
6: Death, destruction, embarrassment. You lose your home, you lose your apartment, and that's where the communists will take us 100%. When I watch Abdul, he's full of shit.
1: Just flat out said it.
2: Oh, there you go.
1: Yeah.
5: He's full. Abdul, he's full of...
1: You know... Earlier, we were talking about that whole thing in New York City about the union for the renters and then just not paying rent.
5: Yeah, just don't pay it.
1: And then there was a taxpayer-funded documentary on it called Union of the Pinnacle Tenants. And part of that documentary, housing is a human right. And you can even put it to song a little bit.
7: Corporate landlords should not be able to hike up the rent to the point where people can't survive.

0: He's there too. Unbelievable. It's like spring break.
1: Please.
0: Yeah, I'm joking.
1: Duran is re-recording Union of the Snake.
2: It's Union of the Rent.
3: Every time I see those photos, I'm like, man, I didn't realize that parental disappointment had a smell to it, but it does.
0: Yeah.
1: It does. You can smell it. You can.
4: There's part of me that's like, what day happened where the whole bad decision was made? I know it's a bunch of different bad decisions all at the same time or indoctrination, but my goodness, man.
1: Yeah.
4: It's sad.
1: I know.
4: Because in the end, that's a lot of sad people.
1: The thing is, what they're saying, again, is so inflammatory and crazy, and if it ever really happened,
4: oh,
1: they would freak out.
4: Of course. Yes.
1: He's saying stuff.
4: Yes.
1: You know?
4: Like, wouldn't this be great?
1: Knowing it would never happen. I mean, I hope it will never happen. I shouldn't say that, because it might.
4: Well, it could. It's happened in other countries.
1: I know.
4: You know. I mean, in a number of different ways. So, you have that issue, and then you have the Islamification issue in America. And, you know, you listen to smart people, they're talking about if the United States doesn't somehow reverse course on some of this stuff and educate people what this is about, you're looking at us becoming the UK in 10 to 15 years. I mean, that's some serious crap, man. It's not to be taken lightly.
3: No.
4: It almost feels like, and this could be one of the worst takes ever. Go ahead and record it so you can play it back for me. In some ways, it feels like you're laughing at the DSA.
1: Yeah.
4: Because you know how that ends up. The rest of it, though, is a bit frightening. And honestly, even the DSA stuff is a bit frightening.
1: Yeah.
4: Because you don't know how many people are indoctrinated. You take that along with the rich white liberals. And then if you lose the White House in 2028 and you do another open the border routine like we had from 2021 to 2024,
1: yeah,
4: we're in a serious amount of trouble.
1: Oh, yeah.
4: I mean, that's...
1: Yeah.
4: I don't even think that's hyperbole.
1: Just...
4: Yeah.
1: It's just, I don't want to believe that it would ever be the favorite of voters, you know, that sort of life or that sort of what they're promising would ever come to fruition in a big way.
4: Mm-hmm.
1: But man, I never thought this was going to happen either.
4: I know.
1: So
4: that's the thing.
1: I'm cautious.
4: Yes. All right. It's that time to go around the table. We do it a couple of times a day. May not be the biggest story out there, but it caught your attention. You want to bring it in. David, what's your story here?
3: Well, tennis star Coco Gauff was asked about the World Tennis Association. They're doing gender tests to make sure that, well, only women are playing women's tennis. And she almost gets it right, but man, she just is trying to not say the wrong thing to get quote-unquote canceled, and it just comes out all McGurkin-y. It's a bummer.
4: Have you heard it, Scott?
1: I have.
4: I have not. Okay, go ahead.
5: I understand the reasoning behind it, and I do think that this kind of conversation has created a lot of animosity towards the trans community, which I'm not really a big fan of, but I also understand the need to, I guess, the biological difference and the need to protect that and preserve that. So I think it's a conversation that is very nuanced.
4: Time out.
1: It's not nuanced.
3: It's not nuanced.
1: No, not at all.
4: But in the beginning,
1: be careful.
4: She said this conversation has brought animosity toward the trans community.
1: Mm-hmm.
4: How?
3: No, it's the other way around.
4: Exactly.
3: Yeah.
4: That's what it is.
5: And it creates causes, or I need to have a nuanced answer. So, yes, I guess kind of agree with trying to protect the fairness in women's sports, but also do not like the attack that it is creating. As far as where I stand, I definitely support the trans community, but I also support the need of creating fairness in sport, too.
3: That's what hostage taking looks like.
1: It does.
3: But I do think, and you were out when we played this. I want to just, this is the second cut here. Compare that to what the world's number one female tennis player said earlier this week. This is Aryna Sabalenka.
4: Okay, roll it.
6: I think it's really important to keep the fairness in our tour, and it's always developed.

0: Logically, right, the men are way stronger than women, so I feel like it would be not really fair for the woman to compete against biological men. So it's, I believe it took them a little while to make the decision, and support it.
1: Good.
2: Yeah.
1: How hard was that?
2: It's not, yeah, I mean, and I thought, as we were talking about this earlier in the week, I think one of the reasons why this decision was made by this particular governing body is because among women's athletics, women's tennis is, if not the most, one of the most, I think it is the most lucrative economically for the players. So the players are not going to push back too much because they also know, because it's an individual sport, they also, you can see the difference between the men and the women. Like, it's not even close. I mean, before this became a hot potato issue, several years ago, Serena Williams even talked about it on David Letterman's show.
1: She admitted it.
2: It's a different game. It's a different sport. And so, you know, when you're looking at scholarship opportunities plus then going professional, there's TV ratings that people actually consume female tennis. They watch it. It's like there's real financial implications for these players if a dude decided to start playing against them.
3: Yeah. And all you have to do is take a step back for a second and realize how bonkers it is we're even having this conversation. Yeah. It is crazy.
4: Well, if you don't take a stand against it, it will happen. And then what are you going to do? You know, you'll be like the WNBA.
2: Dude, you've got, you know, a low-ranked college-age tennis player who decides he's going to call himself Sheila.
4: Absolutely.
3: I know.
2: And he would ruin careers.
4: Yeah.
3: Is there any other, because I know we talked about this before, dysphoria that's leaned into like this one?
2: No.
3: Where you just, everyone has to play pretend, according to these nuts. No.
4: No.
3: You absolutely don't do that. You get people help. You don't lean into it. Again, it's also a different deal when you're talking about adults. What they've done to kids is unforgivable. All right. Scotty, what's your story for What's Your Story?
4: Something happened in the world of music that has never happened before, and that is the Billboard charts, top 100 songs. The top five now, all five slots from 5 to 1 are occupied by country artists.
3: How about that?
4: Or country songs.
3: Yeah.
4: It's incredible. Number one is Shoes in Texas by Ella Langley. Mm-hmm.
3: Yes.
4: Who is like the biggest, you know, star on the planet right now.
3: Yeah.
4: Followed by Morgan Wallen, Ben By Now. Now, Taylor Swift is on here, and I guess you could say, well, it's not really country, but it gets played on country radio. I Knew It, I Knew You. Followed at 4 by I Can't Love You Anymore by Ella Langley and Morgan Wallen. Mm-hmm. It's a duet. You know these songs?
3: Yes.
4: And Lefty Something Boston is number 5.
3: Yeah.
4: Okay, so there you go. And that's never happened before. And now people are asking, well, what's going on? How's that happen? You know, it's the country music artists and the songs, man. They're just, it's not just your daddy's country station anymore or music anymore.
3: I think you were not impressed with the song.
4: It's mass appeal. It's okay. I don't, you know, I'm not a country guy.
2: I think part of it is because a lot of it sounds like, you know, real musicians actually played it.
4: That's my point. I think it's real musicians, real music. Mm-hmm. There's verse, chorus, verse. It's lyrics that I can understand and can at least
3: relate to.
4: Yeah, relate to them.
3: Yes.
4: You know, and all of a sudden, it's like rap is way down there now.
3: Yeah.
4: On the charts. It's like, is it hit the wall? I don't know. I mean, I think as a musical force, it'll always be around in some genre or another.
3: Oh, I'm sure, yeah.
4: But it's just like, when I look at that, I'm like, the mass appeal top 40 format of when I grew up is now country radio.
3: Yes.
4: Country music.
3: Yeah.
4: Yeah.
3: Well, and these songs I can listen to, the stuff that you had to play. Man, that was bad.
4: Well, wait a minute.
3: Not all of it.
4: Well, yeah, right. But it came from diverse parts of music, you know, and that's, it's pop music. The country music now is pop music.
3: Yeah, but it's not
4: the gravy sopping stuff that, you know.
3: Well, I like that too.
4: I like some of that too. I like that more than I like some of the pop stuff.
3: Yeah, but it's been that sort of style for years now.
4: Oh, Morgan Wallen? I mean, geez, man.
3: I know, selling out everywhere.
4: Yeah.
3: Have you heard Dandelion from Ella Langley?
4: I have not, but I know you're an Ella Langley fan.
3: That's the album. It's,
4: yeah.
3: I don't know if I'd say, I like a lot of those songs.
4: Yeah.
3: I think they're really well
4: done. You told me your son likes Ella Langley.
3: Oh, yeah.
4: So, I mean, there you go. I mean, that's just it. It's the breadth of it.

0: I mean, the width of that format.
1: I would say, as far as my kids, what they listen to is far more diverse at that age than I was.
0: And considering that, you know, they...
1: It's all kinds of stuff.
0: Yeah, the diverse isn't really part of the world anymore. I mean, because you don't have to hear anything you don't want to hear if you don't want to.
1: Right.
0: You know, so it's just, you kind of pick and choose what you want
1: to
0: hear.
1: But. Yeah, I'll listen, my kids will listen to stuff that's 35 years old, sometimes older than that.
0: Yeah.
1: And then I'm like, when I was your age, that would have been me listening to a song from 1951.
0: Right.
1: Yeah. I wasn't doing that.
0: Old Bing.
1: Although I do like Sinatra and Tony Bennett. For my story, I don't know if I have time for this now. I'll do it real quick, okay? The Social Security Administration released a list of unusual names given to babies over the last year.
0: Here we go.
1: And we've talked about this before, Scott. You would want to have a committee where you would be the chief, and you'd decide. Is this
0: the Bureau
1: name, okay,
0: of Names.
1: I'll give you a few of the girls' names real quick. Tsunami?
0: No.
1: Infant girl, all one word.
0: Nope. That's so dumb.
1: Aloe?
0: No. There's no.
2: Aloe?
0: Aloe.
1: Yes. Mattel.
0: Mattel. Yeah.
1: Luxury?
0: No.
1: Coco.
0: Yeah, maybe.
1: That was a trick because we just had a Coco.
0: Yeah. Oh, I was going to say, that wasn't one of them. Slide by.
1: Anyway.
0: They're going to call her Puffs. You know that.
1: Earth.
0: No.
1: Okay. Boys' names. Howdy. Howdy. Big country fan, must be.
0: Howdy.
1: Papa?
0: Papa?
1: Yeah.
2: No.
0: For a little baby, no.
1: Yeah, okay. Matrix?
0: No.
1: Gator?
2: Yes.
0: Damn, the gator is kind of cool.
1: If you got a problem with gator, you and I are going to have it out.
0: No, I think gator's okay. Yeah.
1: Someone named their kid Demon.
0: Oh, see. There you go.
1: They were a Democratic Socialist.
0: Lock them up.
1: Okay. Oh, wow. Nimrod in the news, you got to hear straight ahead.
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5: The Markley Van Camp and Robbins Show, it's true. People talk about the weight loss injections because they do get results. But some people don't want to mess with needles. And some people also don't want to deal with any sort of side effects that could cause, well,
6: yes,
5: an embarrassing situation.
6: Oh, boy.
5: You're carrying an extra pair of underwear or something like that with you. 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You think it's a sneaker and it's a mess and people don't want to deal with it, but they would like to lose significant weight.
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8: And the khaki pants industry loves them for it. Lean.
5: Yes.
8: It works like the shots, but no needles. Lean uses studied ingredients shown to help manage blood sugar, control appetite and cravings, and support your body to lose weight and keep that weight off.
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2: Iran warns its Gulf neighbors. I'm Carmen Roberts, Fox News. Iran reportedly told its Gulf neighbors if they don't insist President Trump end the U.S. strikes and make a peace deal, it will hit them hard. This is Tehran works on a deal with Oman.
3: Reports do indicate that progress in talks between Iran and Oman aimed at opening the strait, led in part by Gulf allies urging the president not to strike.
2: Fox's Trey Yingston, Tel Aviv. Vice President J.D. Vance tells Fox News.
4: Number one, the Iranians are extraordinarily difficult people. Number two, they have a fractured system. So there are people within their system who want the war to be over. There are also people within their system who are crazy radicals who want the war to continue.
2: And the Dow is pulling back from its record, dropping 373 points this hour as rising crude prices and higher treasury yields add jitters to Wall Street. Crude now $77 a barrel. A Senate committee votes to hold ex-presidential COVID advisor in contempt of Congress. GOP Senator Bernie Moreno on the vote.
5: On behalf of the millions of people harmed by Anthony Fauci, resoundingly yes.
2: And that committee voted along party lines to hold him in contempt just 1 week after Dr. Fauci refused to answer questions at a Senate hearing. The committee plans to refer that case to the Justice Department. The battle continues in Washington state to wrangle several wildfires.
6: There is a massive amount of work going on by our fire crews, not only making sure we're getting hotspots out and preventing this fire from spreading, but it is only safe for our fire crews to go in there and do assessments. They have aerial assets that we're using to try to identify destroyed structures and get accurate counts.
2: Spokane County Sheriff John Knoll says the fires have destroyed more than 700 structures. 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

0: that song again.
1: For the 100th time today,
0: here's that song again.
1: It's gonna be stuck in your head all day.
2: Yay!
0: Here's that song again.
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0: I have never heard of. I don't think anybody has. $60 million in super PAC funding. An unbelievable amount of money. Outspending him 9-1 against him. And he won.
1: Yeah. Okay.
2: Well,
1: that's a serious accomplishment, seriously.
2: Well, yeah, and it wasn't on the backs of Bernie Sanders' precious working class, though.
1: No, it was not.
2: So
1: that was rich white liberals that helped that.
2: Good job.
1: Yeah, it's something, man.
3: Do they think they're immune from this stuff?
1: What do you mean?
3: The rich white liberals, that their property won't be seized?
2: Yes, they do.
3: They do believe that, don't they?
2: Well, I think Jamie was out when we had this. Scott Galloway, he's sort of holier than thou professor, writer.
1: He's a dope.
2: Who's liberal.
1: I know, but he's the big intellectual. He has said so many stupid things.
2: Well, he was talking about that pied a terre tax that Zoran Mamdani is implementing or helping to implement. I think it's a state law. But he had put out this list of anybody who might possibly be impacted by this, and it looked more like a hit list of people with money, not even like multimillionaires. Alex Berenson's mom was on the list in this home that she's lived in for like 30 years.
1: Wow,
3: doxed.
2: Yeah,
3: all of them.
2: And then Scott Galloway, who really liked the idea.
1: Mm-hmm.
2: He's very upset because, well, he wound up on that list. Listen to this.
4: And I've been doxed.
5: You've been doxed. What? Tell me.
4: So I don't know if you've heard, but Mayor Mamdani has decided to release a list of the 950,000 residences with addresses and names that might be eligible for his pied-à-terre tax. I came out in favor of this tax. This is the definition. He's taken a legitimate source of tax revenue and he's turned it into a wanted poster. And the question I would have is, other than trying to identify and imply these people have done something wrong, and then 18 months after a healthcare CEO was executed in the street and then published the list, what is the upside here? Why is he doing this?
2: Because the only thing that matters is the revolution, you moron.
3: That's absolutely right.
1: but they don't get it.
3: They throw money at these people.
1: Yes.
3: You know, and they get them elected because A, they hate Trump, B, they hate the Jews.
1: Yes.
3: So those are two big things for them.
1: And they think it's moral high ground.
3: Yeah, right, exactly. But eventually they run out of money, other people's money, and they have to come for you.
1: Mm-hmm. Yes.
3: And they're going to come for you, you dopes. So keep supporting them.
1: Yeah. Well, and then El Sayed, he was critical of Rogers in Michigan and Trump.
3: Oh, yeah.
1: Talking about his name.
6: You know, they think they want to use my whole name against me. Mike, listen, man, if you can't say the name, it's Abdurrahman. Keep the name out your damn mouth.
3: Oh, hey, tough guy. Okay.
1: Yeah.
2: Well, first and foremost,
1: it's
2: bless
1: not
2: you.
1: Abdul, it's... How do you say it again?
6: Can't say the name, it's Abdurrahman. Keep...
2: Oh, that wasn't... Oh, I thought he was clearing his throat.
3: Yeah, well, no. It sounded a little bit like...
1: It sounded almost like a dog attack. Yeah,
3: keep my name out of your mouth. Okay.
1: Yes.
3: Sit down.
2: I don't think my throat can make those noises.
3: Aklama.
1: That's what it sounded like to me, like a dog attack. That's
6: you can't say the name. It's Abdurrahman. Keep the name.
3: Abdurrahman.
1: Okay. You know, I was cracking up today because, you know, part of the torture of the prep time, not most of it, but there's a 20-minute window where it's tough.
2: Mm-hmm.
1: And that's the Good Morning America, just to see what they're talking about. Yeah. And seeing how they're covering it and how they're lying to people. I laughed because I had already seen that clip of Syed, name out of your mouth if you can't say it right.
7: Now to President Trump lashing out as a Democratic candidate for Senate in Michigan. Abdul El-Sayed, as Democrats try to unite
1: keep
7: around
1: it out of your
7: him
1: mouth
7: after his narrow primary victory.
1: You hear me?
6: Can't say the name. It's Abdurrahman. Keep the name out your damn mouth.
1: Yeah. What is it again?
7: Abdul El-Sayed, as Democrat.
1: Yeah, get it right, buddy. I don't care how big you are. Anyway.
2: Oh, by the way, you know, I heard Bernie talking about how he defeated the establishment. Did you know that talking about the establishment is actually racist?
1: Really?
2: That's according to David Crowley, who is running for the Democrat nomination to be governor

0: of Wisconsin against that nut, Francesca Hong. And they're saying he's the establishment. Are you able to hear that?
1: Yeah, I can hear it.
0: Oh, okay, you can. All right.
1: Yep. Oh, well, just because you had drug addicts for parents or whatever, that cred doesn't matter. You can still be part of the establishment for these nuts.
0: Right.
2: Well, yeah.
1: Yeah, and that's the thing. As far as the black vote going forward, it's going to be less and less important from the Democratic power brokers.
0: Mm-hmm.
1: A lot of those people are going to get shut out, and they're used to getting their way. And whenever they yell, get attention, those days are coming to a close.
0: Mm-hmm.
1: I don't know if they see that coming or not. But yeah, there's going to be a revolution within the party.
0: Mm-hmm.
1: It's going to get worse.
2: Oh, it's going to implode eventually. I mean,
1: well, that was one of the things Fetterman said, and it's not going to happen because this was never part of the plan for the Democratic Socialists, basically the communists.
3: And what I'm saying is, like, if you are a DSA member, if you are a member of a specific political party, run under your own banner.
1: They're not going to do that.
0: Well, no, because if they ran under their own banner, they'd never win anything. Well,
2: exactly.
1: Exactly. That's right. Another story, man. I hit on this a little bit. But, you know, Ted Cruz yesterday chaired that Senate Judiciary Subcommittee hearing titled Hidden in Plain Sight, Confronting the Muslim Brotherhood Network in America. Examining their alleged domestic networks, influence operations that have been going on for a long time, long-term strategies with testimony from former FBI agents, a bunch of people, right? All five Democratic members of the subcommittee, Sheldon Whitehouse, Richard Blumenthal, one of our favorites, Mazie Hirono, Peter Welch, and Alex Padilla, boycotted the hearing. Say, no, this is just scapegoating Muslims. A political creep show, they called it.
0: Mm. Wow.
1: Talk about falling in line. You don't even want to hear what's being said?
0: Right.
1: We got the 25-year anniversary of 9/11 coming up.
2: Yeah.
1: You don't want to hear anything about that?
0: It's also kind of relevant to what's going on in America right now, because the Muslim Brotherhood, as a political operation, started off with socialist roots.
1: Yeah.
0: So did the Iranian Revolution.
1: But, you know, Alex Padilla. I can never look at that guy again. I'm sorry. Remember the whole parade he had? What was that? That was when Kristi Noem was still Homeland Secretary.
0: Mm-hmm.
1: And he rushes in and they had to take him to the ground. And then he got up there and my chest, that whole bit. My
4: was
1: guy.
4: Forced to the ground. First on my knees, and then flat on my chest.
2: Jeez. Very dramatic reading,
1: that's
2: isn't it?
1: Not going to be funny.
2: Yep.
1: Oh, man's man. And what, he forgets his own story, so he has to flip the paper over to see what's next on the script?
4: First on my knees.
1: I forgot. First, yes, on my knees. And then my chest.
4: And then flat on my chest. And as I was handcuffed.
1: Oh, did he weep?
4: And marched down a hallway.
1: Oh, no. Not
4: repeatedly
1: that.
4: Repeatedly asking.
1: No.
4: Why am I being detained?
1: You didn't know why? You were threatening an official.
2: You came running, bursting through the door, you dope.
1: Yes.
0: And of course, all the security there have never heard somebody yell something crazy like, I'm a senator. Oh, right. You are? Oh, okay. Sure.
1: Exactly. Okay. Moving on to other things.
0: Wow.
1: John Ossoff's in Georgia.
0: Yes.
1: And this dude wears a lot of makeup, apparently.
0: Yeah, we talked about this a couple weeks ago. The Washington Free Beacon had a story about this, that he has actually spent more on makeup for himself than many female members of Congress, because he likes to be on TV. And he's got like a Hollywood makeup artist who does his stuff. So,
1: wow.
0: I mean, it's just kind of.

0: of a funny, like, haha, you know, and of course, all the Democrats were like, what is Trump's spray tan budget? I assume massive.
1: Sure.
0: Like, that's supposed to be a gotcha or something.
1: It's well documented.
0: Yeah. But anyway, he spent about $3,000 on makeup in 6 months, beating out Alexandria Ocasio-Cortez by more than 1,000. The Daily Signal took to the streets to do a little bit of trolling.
1: Awesome.
2: And if your man said he was spending $3,000 on makeup in 6 months, what would you tell him? Or what would you think was going on?
3: Wait, is it for me or?
2: No, like for himself.
3: We would be sitting down having a talk, a lot of questions.
4: I'd be gagged.
5: I'd be upset. I'd say knock it off.
6: Wow, must be a pretty man, I guess. I don't know. He must be one. I don't know.
7: Is he trans?
8: I'd say I'd like to know if he has a girlfriend or a boyfriend.
1: That's pretty funny.
0: It must be a pretty man. I don't know.
1: Now, is that just makeup or does he get the tan stuff too?
0: I don't know what all would go into it, but it's...
9: Oh, I think he does tan in the can, too. Yeah,
0: yeah, a lot of hair product and things like that.
1: Now,
0: yeah.
1: If you do that, do you go... Is that, like, full body, or are you just doing your head and your arms, or are you getting it also on your chest? I'm just asking.
9: I don't know why, unless you're going to take your shirt off and walk down the hallway or something.
1: Well, I'm just saying that'd be quite the farmer spray tan if you don't do it.
9: Yeah, I don't know what he does.
1: He's got to go to the beach sometime,
9: doesn't
1: he?
9: $3,000, though.
1: Yeah, that's a lot of dough.
9: I mean, man, what are you doing?
1: You think they could make us look good for $3,000 a piece in a month?
9: Me,
1: Can't be any worse. Gotta be something.
9: Well, it can't be any worse, right?
1: They
9: could dip us in bronze or something.
1: Oh, gosh. That's great. That's so dang funny, man.
9: Yeah.
1: Okay. Oh, I forgot. We got to get to this. Some BMW drivers are freaking irritated, man. Did you hear why?
0: Oh, yeah.
1: Oh, we'll get to that. And the five stories we're watching today. Straight ahead.
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6: Apple is reportedly challenging the UK government's latest attempt to demand access to the encrypted data of users in their country. The Financial Times says Apple filed the request with a court that oversees government surveillance cases. At issue is a secret government legal order demanding access to encrypted user data. OpenAI is taking flack for sending a group of influencers on a fancy trip to a New York resort. When the guests posted about their vacation on TikTok and Instagram, some followers asked if they were going to sleep in a data center. TechCrunch says one influencer deleted a video that she made about the trip. And a new report says at least 12 states have now reported cyber attacks against their water systems that may be linked to Iran. ABC News says officials in Michigan, one of the newer states to report the attacks, are monitoring the situation and coordinating with federal partners. There have been no reports of any disruptions to water supplies or wastewater treatment so far. Minnesota was the first state to report the attacks last week. Multiple reports cite U.S. officials saying the attacks may be linked to Iran. Tech Report, I'm Mark Mayfield.
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8: The Markley, Van Camp, and Robbins Show. Jamie Markley, David Van Camp, Scott Robbins, thank you for being here. Now, it's time for the five stories we're watching today.
9: One, two,
10: all right, number five, hundreds of people in 27 states have been, well, affected by a salmonella outbreak linked to jalapeno peppers at Chipotle and Qdoba. Number four, meanwhile, the Senate Homeland Security Committee has voted to hold Fauci in contempt of Congress, forwarding it to the DOJ. That's number four. And now number three, Decision Desk HQ has changed its outlook for the 2026 Michigan Senate race from lean Democrat to toss-up after Abdul El-Sayed won the Democrat primary. See, more people in Michigan actually didn't vote for him and then did. And so, yeah, he's got some work to do. Number two, Connecticut Children's Hospital is terminating transgender surgery for children in a settlement with HHS. The hospital will also put $500,000 towards medical care for patients who suffered harmful consequences. That's the third hospital to reach a deal with the Trump administration. All right.
11: And well, that's good.
12: Yeah. Yes, it is.
11: Yeah.
12: Okay.
10: $500,000 doesn't sound like enough, but
11: it does.
12: No, it doesn't.
10: Number one, President Donald Trump has claimed that the U.S. has massive amounts of munitions following reports that the Pentagon's depleted stockpile is affecting operations against Iran. Those are the top five stories that we are watching today. 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
12: You mentioned BMW drivers are a little upset. Why? Well,

0: if you have one of the newer models, you're sort of being force-fed advertising for the new Spider-Man movie.
1: Dude, it is
0: crazy. On the dashboard. Yeah, it's like a banner for the movie appears when the car starts.
1: Really?
0: Yes. They say you'd actually have to click on it to see the full ad, but for people like, that's way too much.
1: Huh.
0: So yeah, different BMW owners online are calling it absolute BS, insanely dystopian. Not happy. So,
1: jeez. Wonder what BMW made for that.
0: No idea.
1: How much they got.
0: I don't know.
1: You know, they got the ads that run at the gas station all the time, but usually it's for something inside the gas station.
0: Yeah, it can be.
1: Yeah, usually it's like, hey, you know, our Pepsi's on sale this week for, you know.
0: Yeah, I've also seen it for just like travel.
1: Yeah.
0: Like explore whatever state.
1: Yeah.
0: You know, there's that sort of thing. But when it's in your car.
2: Yeah, that's a different thing altogether, especially if you're dropping the coin for a BMW.
1: Right.
0: Yes.
1: I mean, if they discount my car $4,000 or $5,000, they can promote whatever they want to when I turn it on.
0: You are, man. You're always for sale, aren't you?
1: I'm good with it. Yeah. Give me the money. Yeah.
0: Yeah. One dude said, yeah, 130 grand to get a Spider-Man commercial. 130.
1: 130 Dang. Grand.
0: Jeez. Well, you can, there's different BMWs, you know.
1: Wow.
0: Yes. Does it make you a jerk to just go out there and say, yep, I spent this much? Just so you know.
2: A little bit.
0: Some people would say yes, and some people would say, well, he's just telling the truth.
1: I know guys who used to believe the stickers on their cars when they bought them, just so people could look at it and know how much they spent.
0: Really?
1: Yeah. Oh, yeah.
0: They did what?
1: They'd leave the sticker on. You know how they got the, when you go to the car, it's got all everything listed in the price? They'd leave it on there.
0: For how long?
1: I don't know. So people could see it. They wanted everybody to know, here, I got this car. Look how much I spent. I'm a big shot.
0: What kind of maniacal friends did you have?
1: They weren't friends of mine. I remember my dad railing on that stuff. He leaves that on there for months.
2: Man, I'm the opposite. I'd brag to everybody if I get a good deal on a car or something. I'm like, yeah, I cheaped out completely.
1: Oh yeah. Well, you're normal. I'm normal too. So there.
0: Well, here's a story of generosity. And you were talking about country music earlier.
1: Yeah,
0: it's dominating the charts. Morgan Wallen donates over $1 million worth of instruments to schools.
1: Nice.
0: Yeah. That is nice. 26 schools.
1: Are they his instruments or are they new ones? Or
0: it just says donated over $1 million worth.
1: Mm.
0: Wow. I mean, the guy does have crazy amount of money.
1: A lot of money, yeah.
0: Yeah. No doubt about that. And there's still another few things we haven't had a chance to get to yet. Man, it's like a deep dive. But you know that Moderna flu vaccine that's been approved?
1: Yep.
0: Oh, man, is that controversial.
1: mRNA, right?
0: Yes.
1: Yeah.
0: And the trials, like all the news organizations talking about it, they don't tell you all the details.
1: Mm-hmm, boy.
0: Which is kind of wild. We got to get to that. And, of course, the Scott Robbins trifecta coming right up.
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4: News. I'm John Saucier. The Senate Homeland Security and Governmental Affairs Committee voting to long party lines hold former director of National Institute of Allergy and Infectious Diseases, Dr. Anthony Fauci, in contempt of Congress. This after he invoked the Fifth Amendment, refused to answer questions at a hearing last week. Chairman Rand Paul argues that Fauci's actions threaten Congress's power to conduct oversight.
5: A subpoena is not an invitation. A subpoena with no consequence is not a subpoena. It's a suggestion.
4: Ranking member of the committee, Gary Peters, argues this vote will damage the Senate's ability to subpoena witnesses.
6: Future witnesses will argue that appearing before Congress exposes them to punishment regardless of whether they comply with the subpoena and invoke a constitutional protection.
4: Chairman Paul claims that Dr. Fauci cannot invoke his Fifth Amendment right against self-incrimination because he already received a sweeping pardon from former President Joe Biden. 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
1: A Mace Landing crash has claimed the life of a local man, 32-year-old Kyle Johnson. Police say his 2017 Chrysler minivan drifted off Route 40 near Hartman Road early Wednesday, striking a utility pole and ending up in the woods. Federal officials say two municipal water systems in New Jersey are among those hacked by RAND this week. We don't know which communities. New Jersey Homeland Security isn't revealing that. It says it doesn't want to cause panic. But in a statement released yesterday, it said staff at both sites noticed remote issues, switched to manual operation, and there were no safety issues. Drivers should slow down but not be alarmed at seeing law enforcement agencies along highways around Atlantic City today. It's the hurricane evacuation exercise that they practice every year at this time, just in case of a major storm. A program for teens struggling with grief is being launched at the Veterans Memorial Middle School in Brick, thanks to a grant from the National PTA. The Brick program is one of just 20 being funded nationwide. In sports, Nationals took down the Phillies 10-4 yesterday, and the Toms River All-Stars throttled Japan 11-0 in Little League Softball World Series action. 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
2: I'm Maria Bartiromo, and this is the Fox Business Report. Stocks are mixed in afternoon trading as investors parse a fresh batch of earnings reports and new labor market data. Most all of the 11 S&P 500 sectors are lower except for energy and tech. Anxieties about the AI trade are front and center once again. Shares of memory chip maker SanDisk are falling 4%. Its disappointing outlook overshadowed strong results for its fourth quarter. Western Digital stock is dropping 9%. The hard drive maker also provided so-so guidance that failed to live up to the market's lofty expectations. And Peloton Interactive shares are riding lower, down 12%. The at-home fitness company expects another drop in sales for the fiscal year as it continues to lose subscribers. And shares of Moderna are falling 3% despite the Food and Drug Administration approving its first flu vaccine. That's your Fox Business Report. I'm Hillary Barsky, invested in you.
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5: 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This afternoon will be partly sunny, hot, and humid, with the temperature reaching a high of 94, tying the record from 1955. Tonight, expect mainly clear skies with warm and very humid conditions and a low of 75. Tomorrow will bring partly sunny skies with hot and humid weather and a heavy thunderstorm at night, reaching a high of 93. Looking ahead to Saturday, anticipate partly sunny conditions with more heat and humidity, along with a thunderstorm in the area late in the afternoon and a high of 91. I'm AccuWeather meteorologist Joe Lundberg on WPG Talk Radio 95.5.

0: Camp and Robbins Show. Jamie Markley, David Van Camp, Scott Robbins, the Robbins Trifecta. Coming up in a few. News update, David Van Camp.
1: All right, well, one of the socialists who has won big in Michigan, Will Lawrence, he won a critical Democrat primary in a swing House district in Michigan after this three-way fight among Democrats. And he was asked whether or not he could bring Democrats together and appeal to swing voters, even though he is a member of the DSA, the Democratic Socialists of America. Mm-hmm. Well, he's now saying, you got to understand, I've evolved now. This was on CNN.
2: So did you let that membership expire because of the general election?
3: No, it's just because I want to make clear to my constituents that I'm here to represent them.
2: So when did you leave the Democratic Socialists of America?
3: It was within the last month I left.
1: Within the last month?
4: Ancient history.
1: That was so last month, okay? Now I'm just middle-of-the-road Michigan guy.
0: Wow.
4: Man, oh man.
0: Maybe you happen to see it today. I know Good Morning America covered it. It's a new flu vaccine.
4: Oh, yeah.
0: From Moderna.
4: I heard about this one.
0: It's an mRNA.
4: Mm-hmm.
0: And it was interesting because Alex Berenson wrote about this a few months ago and then has written about it again. And I'll just say, I have no dog in this fight. I think a lot of people think whenever we talk about anything with pharmaceuticals, either we're getting paid somehow on the side,
4: yeah,
0: which would be great if that was the case,
1: yeah,
0: but it's not, or that we just have it out for them. Listen, if you want to get the mRNA, go for it. I just want to know, okay, what is the truth with it? Because we know pharmaceutical companies want to make money. They're very good at it.
4: Well, they also bribe the medical world.
0: They do?
4: Yes.
0: And if they're found guilty of anything, and it'll be a $1 billion settlement, they have the money
4: sure
0: to pay it out.
4: Yep.
0: So with this particular flu vaccine, apparently, and this is from a 40,000-person trial.
4: Whoa.
0: Okay. Compared to a standard flu shot, the mRNA jab prevented about one hospitalization in every 5,000 people who received it. Okay?
4: Mm-hmm.
0: But compared to the standard shot, the mRNA jab caused after-injection side effects like vomiting or 102 to 104 degree fever in an extra 1 out of 18 people.
4: Gosh. Dang.
0: In other words, Moderna's own data show that about 270 people will suffer vaccine side effects.

0: mRNA shot died from all causes in the next 6 months than those who just got the standard flu shot. They said the difference was small. Moderna claimed none of the deaths were related to the shot. But as Berenson points out, the trial marks yet another case of a big clinical trial where volunteers who received an mRNA shot died more often than those who didn't. Though you do have that. And he pointed out that as far as media goes, it's like they tell the truth, but not all of it. NBC News. Moderna's mRNA flu vaccine more effective than standard shot in late stage trial. An mRNA-based flu shot could make a huge difference in flu prevention. Side effects such as fatigue, headache, and arm pain were more common in the mRNA group, but were mild and short-lived. People often have similar reactions after getting a traditional flu shot. And he pointed out, technically, they didn't lie. mRNA could make a huge difference in flu prevention in the same way that I could win a Pulitzer for this article.
1: Yeah. There you go.
0: Which I thought was pretty funny. Said, and yes, the standard flu shot also sometimes has side effects, and sometimes they're severe, in about 1% of patients compared to 6.4% who got the Moderna. So having already, you know, read up on this, by the time Good Morning America was on today and they, you know, bring their doctor in to talk about it, yes, this is exciting and whatever, whatever, and then you get to this point.
2: That this vaccine was about 27% more effective than the traditional flu vaccine. There did not seem to be any safety signals or concerning risks other than the traditional side effects that we see from flu vaccines.
0: Didn't seem to be.
1: Yeah. What does that mean? That's a hell of an answer, non-answer, isn't it? Seem to be.
0: You have the data.
1: Well, you know.
0: You could give that, but then again.
1: Yeah, we don't want to do that.
0: Well, speech, how much money are these companies spending on your network?
1: Jeez.
0: We don't want to upset that.
1: Yeah, don't let that slide by. Well, what do you mean by that?
0: Exactly.
3: You know, the sound coming out of your engine doesn't seem to be an indication that you're about to throw a rod. But, you know, hey, let's roll the dice and see how much you like replacing an engine.
0: Yes. This segment brought to you by Ford.
1: Dang.
0: It is sort of like that, yeah.
1: Wow, man.
0: All right, you ready for the big three?
1: You know, they're going to ask me to have that flu shot, too. I'm not doing it. Not doing it.
0: You're not going to do it?
1: Nope.
0: I thought you always did it.
1: I'm not doing it anymore.
4: News stories of the day.
5: I hit the trifecta.
4: Well, that's actually according to Scott Robbins. It's the trifecta on the Markley, Van Camp, and Robbins show.
0: Just curious. Yeah. You know what this bit is. Scott Robbins' top three stories with his hero, Horse.
6: I'm Casey Kasem.
1: You know, Casey, the top five songs in America now are all country songs. It'd be interesting if you were still counting them down. I'll tell you that.
6: Yeah.
1: Would that be fun for you, you think?
6: Yes.
1: Good.
0: Okay. Casey, you going to get that new vaccine?
6: No way.
0: Okay.
1: He's not doing well.
0: All right.
1: I was his vacation with you, by the way.
0: A lot of fun, man.
1: You guys always go together. I just was weird. Okay.
0: What was weird?
1: That you always go together. He always goes with you.
0: Not every time, but
1: pretty much every time, because we can't. He's not here to help us out. Maybe just assume he's with you.
0: Maybe I don't know if it's a comfortability thing. I'm not sure.
1: Does he caddy for you?
0: I think I only played nine holes of golf the time I was off.
1: All right.
0: He did jet ski though.
1: Did he?
0: Okay. He still got great moves out there.
1: Yeah.
0: No doubt about it.
6: Thank you.
0: You bet, man. It was a great time. Hopefully, we can do it again.
1: Wonderful guy. Okay.
0: Yeah. Okay, he's ready.
6: Three.
3: All right, what you got for number three, Scott?
1: This is a little piece written by Victor Davis Hanson. And the title is Communist No Longer a Slur? We were just talking about this.
0: Mm-hmm.
1: So it's not difficult these days to see the non-communist flip side of democratic socialist. And once they find power, indeed, the more Democratic Party claims of a growing number of people who are socialist renegades are not really socialist, the more they act like, even appear comfortable with, the word communist. And he goes on to talk about how California Governor Gavin Newsom has started agreeing that capitalism as we know it just doesn't work. Oddly, Newsom himself is a multimillionaire and a beneficiary of arch-capitalist Gordon Getty's large amounts of money. Seems to have done quite well for himself. Confiscating private property. Well, Zoran Mamdani believes that's part of it as well. He'll do just that if New York landlords, in his opinion, are poor custodians of their own property. He'll just take it from them. So his point is, the

0: There used to be power behind that word, and there isn't anymore. Negative power behind it. You did not want to be referred to as a communist. You did not want to associate with a communist. You wanted nothing to do with communism because you knew it was bad.
1: Yes.
0: But not anymore.
2: Now, on with the countdown.
1: Scott Robbins, trifecta, top three of the day, now number
2: two.
0: A Wendy's manager who fled to the U.S. after he survived a shooting inside his own home and was pushed by his bosses to attend college got a nice surprise. This guy by the name of Thales D'Souza. A couple of these guys who own these Wendy's stores in Cape Cod, they hired him when he was a kid, when he just came to the U.S., right?
1: Okay.
0: And he escaped the craziness that was going on within his own country. And they hired him, and he started working, worked his way up to manager at Wendy's. Nice. So he came to him one day and said, hey, you know what? I got to go to this community college and get some kind of education. They said, okay, but he maintained his job with Wendy's.
1: Okay.
0: When he got done with that, he was like, I can't make enough money here. I need to go work in construction.
1: Mm-hmm.
0: So I'm just telling you right now that this is my 2 weeks' notice. I'm going to construction. Thank you for what you did for me. And they came back and said, well, let's not do that right now. We want to keep you here. But in order to keep you here, we're going to go ahead and pay full ride, $180,000 scholarship for you to go to Yale. And then they did it.
1: Wow.
0: So he's enrolled now in an Ivy League school. And this is a great story because he came here with nothing. Immigrant kid, right?
1: Mm-hmm.
0: And worked his way up and assimilated to the culture. And is now enjoying the fruits of his labor. So I just thought it was a cool story.
1: And then got really sad. I think it's really a sad story. Would have been a great story if he would have did the construction and then owned his own construction company and not needed Yale because he's going to be indoctrinated.
0: Well, yeah, but hopefully these guys can hold him down from that.
3: You know, yes. Wendy's gets a really nice tax write-off for that, too.
0: Jeez, David. Gosh, dang.
1: I was going to say, I bet that Wendy's is not like the one David goes to, because I've been to plenty of really good Wendy's.
3: Well, there, it's like you walk in there and the cashier is pregnant and smoking.
1: They're not all that
3: they're
1: way.
3: They're giving out tattoos in the back. And
1: very pleasant.
0: No, I've always had a good experience
1: double,
0: at Wendy's. Yeah.
1: A little frosty action.
0: I like the double, and I like the frosty.
1: Heck yeah.
0: Yes.
1: It's not all bad.
0: I've even dined in sometimes.
3: Don't even
0: to
3: make
0: the music.
3: Eye contact, yeah. Man. Don't make eye contact with the Wendy's people. They get skittish.
1: We're all going to go to that Wendy's together, and we're going to take video. It'll be awesome.
4: And the David countdown with continues. Yeah.
1: Yes, the Scott Robbins trifecta, top three of the day.
4: And finally, one.
0: A lot of people talking about the El Sayed victory. We've been talking about it for days now, and most of the media has been as well.
1: Mm-hmm.
0: And one story that kind of went by the wayside was the thrashing and beating that was taking place in Missouri with former Representative Cori Bush.
1: Oh, yeah.
0: She's a member of that club as well, you know. She's a card-carrying member of that club. Hates Israel.
1: Yes.
0: And wants socialism in America. She got beat badly.
1: Mm-hmm.
0: By a guy by the name of Wesley Bell, a Missouri moderate, pro-Israel Democrat. Geez, that's a unicorn, isn't it, huh?
3: And it's also like a majority black district.
0: Yeah, it is, yes.
3: Yeah, she didn't have, you know, wealthy, white, college-educated liberals to lean back on.
0: No, she didn't.
1: Well, then those people are racist if they didn't vote for Cori Bush.
0: Well, they did not vote for Cori Bush. So this guy's going into the general election, and she was defeated again. Kind of a mixed bag, I guess, when you look at the whole overall picture of what went on the other night.
1: Yeah.
0: I mean, you do have stories like this, but I'm going to miss the Cori Bush sound bites now because those are always fun.
1: Well, maybe she could get together with Jasmine Crockett and start a new club. Maybe a podcast with the two of them.
0: Yeah, Cori.
1: Come on.
0: Cori and Crockett.
1: Love it.
0: It's got a little alliteration there, too, you know? So there you go.
1: What do you think, Case?
4: Huh? No way.
1: Yeah, okay.
0: And Casey, there you have Cori, and Crockett.
1: Oh, man.
0: Three C's.
4: Nope.
1: He wants no part of that.
0: He's adamant,
1: isn't
0: he?
1: That's a triple no.
0: Man, I'll tell you.
1: From Casey. All right. Thanks, Case. Appreciate it.
0: See you, Case.
4: It's really been an honor for me.
0: Glad you're here, buddy.
1: All right. Oh, more on the crazy cat woman postal worker that stole all the cats. For Nimrod's in the News and a news update next.
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5: Artificial intelligence has been used to design brand new viruses that are fully functional and can replicate in the laboratory. This is the first time whole genomes have been successfully designed by AI. The novel viruses, 16 of them, are called bacteriophages. These are engineered to only infect specific bacteria, and Stanford researchers say they pose no threat to people. Stanford researchers synthesized 302 of the most promising AI designs, and 16 proved effective. They're saying, hey, this is about, you know, getting, you know, attacking antibiotic resistant bacteria, things like that. But there is also researchers from Johns Hopkins Center for Health Security say, yeah, this actually raises some urgent biosafety and biosecurity questions. New viruses with the potential to cause disease really shouldn't be pursued.
4: What are we doing?
6: I don't know.
5: The nerds will kill us all.
4: Oh, yeah. And revenge. Then the machines will kill the nerds.
5: Yes.
4: And with that, we go to Nimrod's.
7: When the going gets tough.
8: Damn it, this is too hard.
7: The dumb get dumber.
9: All right, Dean.
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8: I love the poorly educated.
4: All right. Nimrod's in the News. This story's been out there, just now hitting, well, nationally, I guess. Did you hear about this male lady in Florida, Martin County, that was stealing cats?
6: Stealing cats.
4: Yeah, on a route.
6: Holy
4: smokes. Now arrested after authorities rescued 80 cats from her home.
6: Oh, for dang.
4: Oh, yeah.
6: Oh.
4: Some were stolen. Some were just feral cats. Talking 80 cats and 12 dogs at this woman's place, and she was not cooperating. Gail Gastino. And I'm seeing a picture right now of the home. It is insane.
6: Yeah, get the cats and dogs out of there and then just light that thing on fire.
4: Well, and then news talked to some people like, hey, I think that's my cat in there.
10: Oh, God. I saw one of the rescuers, animal control officers, bring out a cage with a tiny white cat in it. I know there's other white cats in the world, but man, something just hit me. It's just absolutely horrifying.
11: 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The mail lady got arrested, and I looked on the news and saw a video of...
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5: Riders on Ocean City's boardwalk were briefly stuck upside down on the Wipeout attraction last evening after the ride stopped unexpectedly. Passengers suspended in the air while bystanders watched and offered reassurance. No official word yet on what caused that terrifying incident. Vineland residents filled a public meeting last night to oppose a proposed 2.6 million square foot data center. They're concerned about noise, electricity, and water consumption, plus potential impacts on health and the environment. So many people turned out that the meeting had to be moved from City Hall to the Landis Theater. Atlantic City International Airport is seeing a sharp decline in passenger traffic since Spirit Airlines shut down in May. Passenger numbers declined more than 50% in May and 45% in June compared to last year. In sports, the Nationals exploded in the 11th inning, taking down the Phillies 10-4. And in Little League softball series action, our Toms River All-Stars throttled Japan 11-0 yesterday. The South Jersey team plays tomorrow night against the loser of today's matchup between Puerto Rico and Kentucky. 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It's not too late. There are thousands of kids waiting over a year for a sponsor. End their wait today. 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

0: if you want to join us. So we've been making a very, very concerted effort to get DSA candidates on radio and TV. Last night, we accepted. Last night, we had our first candidate on. And it was from Philadelphia, Pennsylvania. It's actually, I think it's the bluest district in the entire country. And Linda, that's where you grew up. What's his name? Chris Rabb, I think is his name.
1: I don't know if it's Rabb or Rob. I'm still looking it up. But yeah, he's from Philly.
0: All right, you look it up. You do your thing. You do your Philly thing. And later on this radio program, we will have on Oliver Larkin. He's a DSA candidate in Florida's 25th district. That would include Palm Beach County, Broward County, Miami-Dade County, parts of near Delray Beach and parts of Broward and, you know, northern and coastal segments reaching down towards Miami Beach. Not exactly DSA territory. I'm not sure what his odds are here, but, you know, like we had this guy on last night and I start asking him about his beliefs and about the printed stated beliefs of the Democratic Socialists of America, where they want to eliminate the Senate and the presidency in terms of you being able to choose presidents, the judiciary, amnesty for illegals, abolish borders, abolish ICE, defund the Department of War, end all deportations, eliminate cash bail. They want to establish a wealth tax, which is confiscation of income. Just as a side note, you know, right now, the bottom 50% of wage earners only pay about 2% of federal income taxes. It's not like we don't have full redistribution of wealth. And then pass their Green New Deal, abolish prisons, you know, defund and abolish police and public ownership of most corporations. Like the guy we had on last night, you know, Medicare for all, universal basic income. This is all the Green New Deal scam. This is cradle to grave, womb to the tomb. Federal job, guaranteed, you know, government job, guaranteed government housing, guaranteed government child care. They do so good in terms of indoctrinating our kids now. We'll just hand the kids over to the government when the minute they're born. Government-run grocery stores, a civil climate corps. Of course, they don't want any oil, gas, or coal. They want 100% transition to renewable energy. That means windmills. Good luck with that. How's that working out in Europe and other parts of the world? But including the entire Green New Deal, government guaranteed everything, replacing GDP with so-called genuine progress indicator, reparations, all part of their program. Why am I putting these people on? Because I think, you know, if they, and I am pressing them to answer the questions if they support the platform. And I'm pressing them on the very specific things that they themselves say that they stand for. And the guy last night, and I would assume the guy today, is going to be honest and he's going to say, yeah, these are the beliefs that he holds. Now, why is this important? Nobody else I know is doing it or frankly has the ability to do it in the way that is going to get answers. But having done this now for many decades, I am going to demand that they answer the question that I ask. And I did that last night. Maybe we'll run parts of that later in the program today. Why is this important to you? That's the most important question. It's important to you so you know exactly what will happen if this group of radicals, which has now taken over the entire Democratic establishment, the entire Democratic Party, they've taken it over. And if they get in power, this is what they will do. This is who they are. This is what they stand for. These are their stated beliefs. And it is what it is. And if you know that, I think then the urgency that I am trying to convey, we're, 89 days now till Election Day. The urgency that I'm trying to convey to anybody that will listen is this is the most important midterm in your lifetime. When Bernie Sanders is telling James Carville to take a hike and go start his own party, and the most successful endorsing individual in the Democratic Party this primary season has been Bernie Sanders and AOC, and not one Democrat, with the exception of John Fetterman, no elected Democrat, not one,

willing to stand up and speak out against these radicals that have taken over their party. Now, if you go back to 2019, they only had about 250. Since 2019, well, we have had a whopping 250 of these Democratic Socialists of America that have been elected to offices in some 40 states. When all is said and done and Francesca Hung wins in Wisconsin as the Democratic gubernatorial candidate, like Abdul El Sayed won the Senate primary in the state of Michigan. And then you have, you know, six gender telefrico and God is non-binary and, you know, no problem with biological men and women's sports and a vegan campaign and, you know, no drilling in the energy state, the oil state of Texas. This is what you need to know and why the urgency should exist in everybody's heart, mind, and soul about the stakes in this election. They are talking about turning the country that we know and understand and believe in upside down and sideways. This is insanity. This is madness on so many different levels. And so, at its heart and soul, I want you to hear them. And some of you may say, Hannity, why are you putting these people? Because I want you to know that it's real. Because unfortunately, if you look at historical trends, what we know is classically, historically, in midterm elections, the turnout is low and that the party that is in power tends to lose seats. And if they get control of Congress, this is going to be their agenda on top of course, endless investigations, endless impeachment inquiries and impeachments, I'm sure, if they get the House and of the president. If we don't hold on to the Senate and Republicans have control, it won't just be dismissed. We'll have trial after trial after trial. They will never get a conviction, but they will drag this country through hell. And, you know, to think that the country, you know, I think of all the years and all the elections that I've covered, and we've covered a lot of radical people. And I thought the 4 years of Biden were disastrous. Wide open borders, the big lie that Joe's not a cognitive mess. The second big lie is that the borders are closed and the borders are secure. Okay, lo and behold, we know that's all one big fat lie. And they have no problem lying to us. What have we been focused on all week? More government lying to us. What is hard for me to wrap my head around is, you know, whatever happened to the concept of liberty and freedom and that rights coming from God and every human being endowed by their creator, natural rights versus government rights, and that rights don't come from the government except that, you know, they are there to protect the rights that God gave us, not instill this perfect utopia. But, you know, government's track record is not good. And I'll try and get into it with this guy today. And that is, you know, the track record, how are government schools, especially in blue states, especially in blue cities, how are your government run schools doing? They're a disaster. Again, we pay, I've said this many times, more per capita per student than any industrialized country in the world. Why do people think that if we give them control, like they are looking for, of every aspect of our lives and universal government income, government jobs and government guaranteed housing and government childcare and government grocery stores and, you know, government. Why do you have faith? What is their track record? Their schools are a disaster. We know the Social Security lockbox has been raided in spite of promises to the contrary. That means that it is headed towards insolvency. We know that government has failed on multiple fronts. I mean, how's law and order and safety and security and defund and dismantle and reimagine the police? How's that working out in cities like New York or Los Angeles or Chicago, blue cities, blue states? You know, how has this idea of sanctuary status, you know, how has that worked out? Well, we allowed in the country under Biden, in spite of being promised it wasn't happening, over 12 million unvetted illegal immigrants. Yes, they are illegal. Got into this last night with the guy. He said, well, if you enter the country and you don't respect our laws, our borders, our sovereignty, then you are entering our country illegally. You broke the law. But they.

0: again, they would prefer to abolish ICE, amnesty for illegals, abolish borders, abolish prisons and police. And how do you end all deportations? How do you support defunding the Department of War? We have geopolitical foes that want to destroy us. There's a lot of evil in this world. That's why I don't understand this whole idea. Abolish prisons, you know, no bail, eliminate cash bail, and defund the police. But they're saying it. So when people tell you they're believing something and they're running on that platform, then you've got to believe they mean it. So I'm trying to get as many of these DSA candidates on record as possible. Linda, you saw the guy from where you grew up in Pennsylvania last night on TV. I mean, he's saying the quiet part out loud.
1: Yeah, now, he's not hiding it, that's for sure.
0: Okay, I don't think most of them are hiding it. Now, what's going to happen is at some point the DSA is going to send out a memo, and this happened when Barack Obama was running for president. He was constantly mentioning my name repeatedly on the campaign trail. I kind of live rent-free in his head. I saw about a week ago, Gavin Newsom, I live rent-free in his head, you know, tweeting something out to me. And then I just go in and I do my usual no-show governor. You know, he's a world traveler. He's, you know, a world-renowned author. As long as his books are bought in bulk by his supporters, which is just phony. Then, of course, he's a full-time podcaster, Trump stalker, halftime Hannity stalker. And I'm like, well, Gavin, you have the highest income taxes, sales taxes, gas taxes. And, you know, 18 months after the Pacific Palisades fires, people can't get building permits to build their homes. Why don't you help those people out? And, of course, nothing but crickets and silence. He's traveling the world. He's doing his podcast. He's writing his book. And attacking Trump and attacking me and doing everything but fixing the problem. It's 18 months later. And we still don't even know if they solved or resolved the issue of hydrants that had no water in them and reservoirs that were empty. It's kind of, you know, unfathomable. It's incomprehensible to me. So that's where we find ourselves. You know, this guy, Chris Rabb, mistakenly, by the way. So I found out from somebody that apparently the night of El Sayed, Tuesday night, he was on with Hassan Piker. Did you know that, Linda?
1: I did.
0: When he was
1: know
0: on
1: that.
0: With Hassan, you did or you didn't?
1: I did.
0: Chris Rabb.
1: Yes.
0: Yeah. And apparently Piker was talking about me because they were talking about his appearance that was upcoming last night on my TV show. And by the way, if we haven't put it out on social media, has it gotten any pickup? I don't read social media.
1: There's a lot of people talking. There? Yes.
0: A lot of people talking about it. Anyway, so with all that said, we'll probably play some of that as this program unfolds. Then we look forward to having this other candidate from Florida on. And I want you to listen very closely because I don't think anybody else is going to do it. Oliver Larkin is this guy's name. And then if you agree with their beliefs, then go vote for them. If these beliefs don't scare you on some fundamental core level, then we're in trouble. Because if this doesn't motivate you to get out and vote in this midterm election year, I don't know if there's anything I can ever say that will. This is America as we know it, hanging in the balance. Now, that may sound a little severe, but it's true. 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
2: Linda believes in eliminating the Senate, the presidency, and Congress picks judges. She wants wide open borders. She wants to abolish the border.
3: Amnesty. Who is this? You're not talking about me.
2: Well, Linda. That's Linda. That's you. That's your voice. Abolishing ICE, defunding the Department of War, ending all the... You're for all of this, right?
3: Oh my God.
2: No more cash bail, a wealth tax, Green New Deal, abolish prisons and police. You agree with all that, right?
3: Did someone slip you a tainted Jolly Rancher? What is going on in that studio? What is happening?
2: What is a tainted Jolly Rancher?
3: It's exactly what it sounds like, my friend. And I'm wondering, it must be something because you seem to have lost your mind.
4: If you go on Bill Maher's podcast, you'll find
3: out. Yes, well done, Jason. Exactly right.
2: Oh, no. That's probably the reason I can't do this. I love this idea.
3: I think you should. You guys could sit outside, you know, pick a spot and sit outside. You do.
2: He's not
3: going to
2: change his anything for me. Trust me, he doesn't care.
3: You would change for him. He would change for you. I think it would be nice.
2: I'd have a drink with him. Drink with anybody. I even offered to buy Obama beer back in the day.
3: You could do drinks and cigars by the water.
2: Exactly.
3: Very romantic.
4: There'll be some kind of smoke in that room.
2: There'll be some kind of cigar smoke. I can live with that. All right. Anyway. So we'll play last night's DSA candidate. We have another one coming on today, Oliver Larkin in Florida, the 25th District. We'll get to all of that, your reaction to it. Lee Zeldin, John Solomon, Greg Jarrett also coming up. We'll get to a lot of calls if you want to weigh in on this radicalized, or if you saw last night's show and you want to weigh in, maybe you give me a grade. 800-941-SHAWN, our toll-free telephone number. You want to be a part of the program as we continue.
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6: A choppy trading session with stocks lower and the Dow on track to snap a five-session winning streak. Energy stocks are climbing along with the price of crude. Oil prices are rising amid caution over Middle East peace talks, with West Texas Intermediate crude rising to over $77 a barrel. High-flying AI stocks are losing momentum. Shares of Western Digital and SanDisk are falling. Their strong quarters and solid forecast are failing to impress investors. Jobless claims rose less than expected last week and were up 1,000 to 199,000. Investors are eagerly awaiting the release of the July jobs report on Friday morning. You'll be spending more for a mortgage this week, the average long-term rate rising for a fifth consecutive week to its highest level in just over a year. The benchmark 30-year rate rose to 6.69%, according to Freddie Mac. That's your Fox Business Report. I'm Hillary Barsky, invested in you.
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10: It was the Dems' decades of cowardice that said the party is here for the taking. It's not just that we welcome your insane values. It's that we don't protect our own. Because if they did...

0: value their values, wouldn't they defend them? But what's the Democrat Party sound like? No barrier to entry and no requirement once you're in to assimilate? The party's a victim to their own border strategy. Under Joe, the border was erased, the wall halted. If you hate us, come on in and bring sectarian violence with you. And that created a steady flow of transplanted activists ready to exploit our freedoms for their own subversive agenda. So don't expect these socialists to suddenly unite with Dems over core values. You've seen these people. It's join the revolution or get canceled. They don't assimilate to you. You assimilate to them.
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1: The people arrested in the Atlantic City bar fights last weekend have been released. Saturday, ACPD responded to Tropicana close to 2 a.m. to break up the mayhem in the area of the quarter. 23-year-old Zynira Coward, 26-year-old Kendall Brown, both from Galloway, 25-year-old Jacob Valius from Mays Landing, and 24-year-old Jazir Jackson Campos from Egg Harbor City were all charged. An Atlantic City hotel facing foreclosure. A lender has sued to have Showboat auctioned in a sheriff's sale to recover millions of dollars in debt. That's according to court records. Owner Bart Blatstein owes the lender $13.6 million and has not made a payment toward the debt since last year. Vineland residents filled a public meeting Wednesday night at Landis Theater to oppose a proposed data center that would span about 45 football fields. Concerns from the Pack Theater were about noise and impacts on health and the environment. Data One, the company that is planning the center, says the facility complies with local noise limits and could be completed by next year if approved. Atlantic City casinos and their online partners have given out nearly $284.3 million in jackpots since the start of the year, and that is according to numbers released by the State Division of Gaming Enforcement. In the WPG Talk Radio 95.5 newsroom, I'm Jill Myra.
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and Weather Network. I'm Chief Meteorologist Dan Zarro. I always say one of the worst aspects of a heat wave is when the heat and humidity prevent us from cooling down and resetting at night. That's what we have coming up tonight. An incredibly muggy summer night, low of 78 degrees. Tomorrow's going to be another scorcher, high 93 with sun and clouds. Watch for scattered strong thunderstorms that may creep in. The heat wave continues this weekend, 92 Saturday, 94 Sunday. Get weather 24/7 wherever you are. 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

0: You can't always believe what the other side claims. 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
1: I 25 till the top of the hour. 800-941-SEAN is our number if you want to be a part of the program. All right, it's sad. Headlines change and news cycles go at the speed of light, but the facts on the ground remain the same for the people of Israel. So many Israeli densely populated cities have been targeted, and the humanitarian need is so great, it's unfathomable. People that have lost their home, they've lost everything, and they need food and water and shelter and clothing and medications. You name it, they need it. That's where the IFCJ comes in, and still they're in a fight for their survival against people dedicated to wiping them off the map. Now, the people on the ground, and have been from day one, is the International Fellowship of Christians and Jews. They're on the ground providing all this life-saving aid, humanitarian assistance for struggling families. They're providing emergency medical clinics, mobile clinics to the elderly that can't get out and see a doctor. Anyway, if you want to help out our friends in need, please donate generously if you can. They have set up a website. It is prayifcj.org. That's prayifcj.org today. All right, we'll get back to this issue of the Democratic Socialist in just a minute. We do have some other news that we got to get to. You know, our friend Steve Moore, he came on the program yesterday, and there's this whole untold story about the economy and how, you know, not only are we setting records in the stock market, and the stock market has never been my big barometer, and I've stayed consistent over the years, but, you know, when you see record after record after record being set and the price of oil coming down whenever the president wants it to by, you know, just lightening up on Iran and the Strait of Hormuz, it's not ideal, but it is what it is. The president had no choice, according to every source I have. And Dan Bongino is the one that saw the presidential daily briefing, the PDB, that said, yeah, he had no option. He had no choice. And if either that or, you know, the whole world would be held hostage. I don't think the president gets enough credit for that part. But Unleash Prosperity, Steve Moore, Americans now pay more in taxes than they do on food, clothing, and shelter, which fits into this narrative of all these Democratic Socialist candidates. In a post shared on X, Steve Moore cited a chart from the Committee to Unleash Prosperity, estimating that Americans paid about $8.19 trillion in taxes in 2025. Now, that's up from $7.39 trillion that they spent on food, clothing, and housing combined. What does that mean? That means Americans now, you are all paying more in taxes

if you work for a living, you need to understand, and I've said this for a long, long time, if you want to eliminate and greatly reduce the tax burden on the American people, stop withholding the taxes. They withhold your federal tax, your state tax, if your state has a tax. Mine does not. They withhold your FICA, Social Security money, et cetera, et cetera. They just take it right out of your check, and you don't even get to touch it. But if you got your full check, well, how much do you make? If you ask people, how much do you make, you know, weekly, biweekly? They'll give you a number. But they're not including the money that was taken out for taxes. It's like you don't see it. It doesn't exist. But if you got that full amount and you had to cut a check to your federal government, your state government, and pay your Social Security tax every single week or biweekly or every single month, you'd be pissed with every check that you wrote because you'd see the actual amount that you pay. And, you know, for people to talk about, well, the rich don't pay their fair share. Sorry, the people that don't pay anything, the bottom 50% of wage earners pay about 2% of federal income taxes. Top 10% pay nearly 60%. And you go up from there. So this notion, this idea, tax the rich and rich aren't paying their fair share, that just is not true. What they're saying, if you got, you know, $8.19 trillion in taxes that were paid in 2025, you know, which is more than what people spend on food, clothing and housing combined. I mean, how much more can they possibly take? They're talking about really what they want to do. And they're not saying this part out loud. They are promising when they talk about, the Green New Deal, guaranteed government jobs and basic income, government job guaranteed, universal housing is guaranteed, whether you have money or not. Child care is guaranteed. Government-run grocery stores guaranteed at a discount. Meanwhile, grocery stores have a profit margin of like 2 or 3%. You're going to transition and we're going to get rid of oil and gas, renewable energies, in come the wind farms or whatever you call these things. This is insanity. The lifeblood of the world's economy is oil, coal, and liquefied natural gas, period, end of sentence, of which we are the number one producer in the entire world. And we have the vast resources that countries envy. We now have surpassed Venezuela and we've surpassed Saudi Arabia in terms of being the number one producer of oil and natural gas. You know, combined, it's unbelievable the amount of natural resources we have been blessed with in abundance. So all of this, and then you add reparations to it and everything, there won't be any money. What happens is, if you believe, as I do, that people are born with natural talent, just like you have a unique fingerprint, unique DNA. People have natural talent. With that natural talent comes abilities. Education, I've described this in the past, is from Latin. It means to bring forth from within. And that means that God put it there. And if you provide sunlight and you nurture some and you nurture a child properly, at that point in time, then whatever talent they have will emerge. When that talent emerges, then that child will then be able to use it to produce goods and services. That's why if our educational system wasn't all about indoctrination, but trying to find kids' talents, their natural talent, their natural ability, then, you know, and I always tell young people, find what you love and then find a way to make money at it. Then they would find that talent, find their passion, use that passion. And in a society that cherishes liberty and freedom, then they'd be able to use it to produce goods and services. You can't force people to use your services or the goods you produce. They have to want to buy them. Everybody wants to buy an iPhone. All right. Everybody wants to buy a computer. Everybody wants to buy a car. All right. But you get the idea. And then you find a way. Then you have a purpose in your life, which adds a whole nother dimension to the quality of your life. And I don't know. I mean, even going back to my days being a server and a dishwasher and a cook and a bartender and a busboy and all that stuff, you know, I was serving other people. I had a sense of personal satisfaction at the end of every shift. You know, when I was a contract, I painted a room and I'd look back at the day's work because you kind of get immersed in that wall that you're working on, that space you're working on.
and you could see your work at the end of a 10-hour day, whatever.

0: number of hours I was working, you have a sense of accomplishment and pride in what you do. I had the same thing when I hung wallpaper and laid tile and, you know, did framing and all the other work that I did. I just did. Interesting other developments here. We, you know, this is like the final nail in the coffin, I guess, with El Sayed, and people are like, wow, the El Sayed has done one thing. Hassan Piker's buddy is, I think that this race has awakened people. Now, if you looked at the polls going into Tuesday in Michigan, if you looked at those polls were very, very clear that he was supposed to win by double digits. He didn't. It became a lot closer because I think people are slowly becoming aware of it. Now, I am arguing, I know that no money has been spent in Texas as of now in that Senate race against Talafrico. I think once his agenda, him and his own words, it goes viral among the people of Texas. Usually this happens after Labor Day. I think people will reject it in astounding numbers in Texas. You know, but then, you know, this is now the official party of like the Michael Moores of the world. Michael Moore was on fake news CNN last night, apparently, or the night before, saying he's so disgusted by the same old flavor of Democratic politicians, he's willing to get on his knees and beg progressive candidates to come in and topple the party establishment.
1: Does there require a change in the establishment and in the way things are done to effectuate the changes you want to see?
2: If I could get on my knees and beg, it would be for exactly what you just said, because we are not going to win the other way. We lost that way when in 24. It's not going to happen if we allow this to happen. We are in charge of this, and we need to get busy right now. It's not about electability. Let me tell you, I've known Dr. El Sayed for many years. I worked on his campaign for governor in 2018. Boy, we would be so lucky if he were our senator representing us and standing up for the people who are dying every day over there. I will not support hacks in the Democratic Party who have led us to this Waterloo.
0: Now, when Bernie Sanders, who has been the most successful along with AOC, member of the Senate, in AOC's case, member of the House, in terms of helping to choose these DSA candidates, their endorsements have held more weight than any other Democrat. And when Bernie Sanders is out there telling somebody like James Carville, known James Carville for a long, long time, and he's kind of been going off the edge lately, but he says he's not going to be part of a party with Abdul El Sayed and Hassan Piker, doesn't want any part of it. Well, Bernie is so confident that they now have a stranglehold on the old Democratic Party. This is what he's telling James Carville. Go start your own party. That's what he's telling him. And it's pretty amazing. But that's how arrogant this movement has now gotten. You know, Democrats are in the hot seat for skipping a crucial hearing on radical groups hiding in the U.S. They don't care. I am telling you, this is a different world than we've ever lived in before. I say that these are uncharted waters. I am not wrong. Now, President Trump blasting Democratic Socialist candidates as they're full of Adam Schiff, and that's all fine and good. Democrats will try to make this election about Trump, but I'm telling you, it's about really the future of the country. It is way bigger than that. I got a kick out of Francesca Hong, you know, who once, you know, trashed Thanksgiving, and now it's now my favorite holiday.
3: Favorite holiday is Thanksgiving. Because I
4: love have it.
3: Yep. I don't want to cancel it. I actually love it. We bring, it's kind of in-laws and family members and their in-laws. And it's a big event. And, you know, I'm going to be real. I'm kind of a curmudgeon when it comes to holidays in general.
0: She originally said she doesn't like Thanksgiving. It's like Talarico is now trying every election year conversion trick he can try. Even Jasmine Crockett. I was actually wrong in supporting Jasmine Crockett over Talarico. I didn't know Talarico was this nuts. Anyway, she doesn't sound like she's going to be placing any bets on Talarico to win that

0: Senate seat in Texas, and she doesn't buy the polls and says, I don't know, when asked if Telefrico can beat Texas Attorney General Ken Paxton. And she said, when I look at the money, if Republicans start spending it in Texas, then I'll be convinced. Republicans haven't spent money yet. By the way, big win. We were big fans of John James. He won the Republican nomination for Michigan governor. He would be a great governor. I hope people pay attention. Anyway, she remember Francesca, she wanted to cancel it. Oh, no, no. It's my favorite holiday. This is just going to be a fascinating election year. But I give this admonition. Some people are saying, well, this is exactly what we wanted, Hannity. I'm like, okay, it's exactly what we want on one level. It's now it is the greatest choice election ever. But it will be meaningless if people are not aware of how bad and dangerous this threat is and what they stand for and what they will do. I saw Hassan Piker rejecting calls to unify Michigan Democrats. He rejected calls for El Sayed and supported to start mending bridges in the wake of the contentious primary. You are all unbelievably Islamic phobic pieces of bleep, he said. I said, okay, this is after Haley Stevens graciously endorsed the guy. Abdul Sayed tried to justify the recent terrorist attack on a Michigan Jewish preschool. Oh, that's he blamed the war in Gaza, Israel's war in Gaza. Well, did he forget what happened October 7th? You know, the equivalent of 40,000 Americans extrapolating out the population sizes. Anyway, he said that, the terrorist attack on this preschool reflected Israel's actions in the Middle East, arguing that it hurt people. Hurt people. What about the people hurt? That's like 40,000 dead Americans if you compare our population to Israel's. Nobody ever talks about that. 800-941-SHAWN if you want to be a part of the program. Listen, I want to remind you, born on America's darkest day, 9/11/01, the Tunnel to Towers Foundation, they have spent years now honoring American heroes. This is now the 25th anniversary year of 9/11/01, and that foundation continues their commitment to put those who put their lives on the line for others and reminding families all across the country that their service, their courage, their sacrifice will never be forgotten. 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

0: OpenAI has agreed to a $3.2 million settlement with the Department of Justice over allegations the company discriminated against U.S. workers in its hiring practices. Matt Mattinson has the story.
1: The DOJ says the investigation involved fewer than 10 positions, but found issues including how some jobs were advertised and how applications were accepted. Under the agreement, OpenAI will pay $1.2 million in civil penalties and $2 million to compensate workers affected by the alleged practices. The company denies the findings, but says it reached the agreement to resolve the matter and move forward with its immigration-related hiring program.
0: Anthropic inking a $10 billion deal with AI cloud startup Volta, and AI systems from Anthropic and OpenAI created fake identities in an effort to break into the site GitHub. The UK's AI Security Institute says Anthropic's Mythos and OpenAI's Sol used autonomy and deception to mask the hacks. This comes as more AI models are being caught starting their own hacks. Tech Report, I'm Mark Mayfield.
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3: Oh, yeah?
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0: says it reached the agreement to resolve the matter and move forward with its immigration-related hiring program.
1: Anthropic inking a $10 billion deal with AI cloud startup Volta. And AI systems from Anthropic and OpenAI created fake identities in an effort to break into the site GitHub. The UK's AI Security Institute says Anthropic's Mythos and OpenAI's Sol used autonomy and deception to mask the hacks. This comes as more AI models are being caught starting their own hacks. Tech Report, I'm Mark Mayfield.
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2: 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This week is National Health Center Week. The National Association of Community Health Centers sponsors it to celebrate and increase awareness of community health centers. There are approximately 1,500 of them across the country, which provide healthcare services to around 52 million patients across more than 17,000 communities. The 2026 theme is building innovative care where it matters most. The association says this year's theme is to celebrate creativity and commitment to advance innovative solutions that meet patients where they are and improve primary care delivery, access, and outcomes nationwide. Although some of this week's days have passed, each day has an individual focus area. Sunday was theme day, Monday, staff appreciation day, Tuesday, patient appreciation day, Wednesday, health conditions focus, today, populations day, Friday, partner appreciation day, and Saturday, gratitude and future vision. 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
4: In Hamilton Township, we have closures on Old Harding Highway and Bears Head Road because of milling and paving. They'll be going on until tomorrow at 6 a.m. Old Harding Highway between Weymouth Road and Harding Highway, and Bears Head Road between Harding Highway and Avenue of the Pines. Vineland residents filled a public meeting last night, opposing a proposed data center that would span about 45 football fields. The crowd was concerned from the packed Landis Theater, talking about noise and impacts on health and the environment. Data One company officials say the facility complies with local noise limits and could be completed next year if approved. An Atlantic City hotel facing foreclosure, a lender has sued to have Showboat auctioned in a sheriff's sale to recover $13.6 million of debt that has not been repaid from Bart Bladstein. He has not made a payment toward the debt since last year. This report made possible by Positive Coaching Alliance. If you have questions about youth or high school sports, Positive Coaching Alliance can help. PCAA is a national nonprofit developing better athletes and better people through sports. Get info by going to positivecoach.org. 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

0: And then hour two, Sean Hannity Show. Write down a toll-free telephone number if you want to be a part of the program. It's 800-941-SEAN if you want to be a part of the program. So we now have a massive declassification underway from the White House. Now, we've had Dan Bongino on the program. We've had Kash Patel on the program, John Solomon, Greg Jarrett. We've done a lot of analysis. We've talked about these burn bags that were discovered in a room that nobody even knew existed, kind of like a, one of these safe rooms that people have in their houses, et cetera. And, you know, for example, Dan Bongino actually thinks that somebody left this information, purposely didn't burn information that they wanted to bury. But a lot of this information, these are government documents that are being declassified. And we're learning a lot. We had on John Solomon yesterday to talk about it. We have John joining us along with Greg Jarrett in just a second. Let me take you back in time. And this is Rod Rosenstein. I believe it was, 2018 in May, saying people in the Department of Justice that did wrong with FISA warrants will face consequences. Ironically, he signed one of the four FISA warrants. Remember, the bulk of that information came from what they were warned not to trust, the unverifiable, because it was all bunk and false, Hillary Clinton bought and paid for, dirty Russian dossier. Here's what he said at the time.
1: The way we operate in the Department of Justice, if we're going to accuse somebody of wrongdoing, we have to have admissible evidence and credible witnesses. We need to prepare to prove our case in court. And we have to affix our signature to the charging document. That's something that not everybody appreciates. There's a lot of talk about FISA applications. And many people that I see talking about it seem not to recognize what a FISA application. A FISA application is actually a warrant, just like a search warrant. In order to get a FISA search warrant, you need an affidavit signed by a career federal law enforcement officer who swears that the information in the affidavit is true and correct to the best of his knowledge and belief. And that's the way we operate. And if it's wrong, sometimes it is, if you find out there's anything incorrect in there, that person is going to face consequences.
0: That person will face, he's one of the people that signed one of the four warrants. Comey himself signed three of them. Now, we had John Solomon on yesterday. Again, more declassified documents that after Comey was fired, that there was an effort. Now, I've got to take you back to November of 2016. Remember, career professional intelligence officials, they came up with a presidential daily briefing. In it, they had made the determination that there was no Russia collusion or interference in the 2016 election. Then a big meeting in the White House under Barack Obama, and that was December 8th, 2016. In that meeting, you had Clapper and Brennan and Biden and Obama, maybe others. And in that meeting, they didn't like the assessment of career professional intelligence people. So they made the decision then that they were going to not listen to it and do another assessment that fit their agenda, thus setting the stage for what became 3 years of Russia collusion. That was always false. Listen.
2: We're about to find out if the new president of our country is going to do what Russia wants once he's commander in chief of the U.S. military.
3: I think he's afraid of the president of Russia.
4: Why?
3: I think one can speculate as to why, that the Russians may have something on him personally.
5: Do we have to wait till the hammer and sickle is on the American flag before we stand up to this guy?
6: If it turns out that Donald Trump stole the election, that he conspired with the Russians to undermine our democracy.
7: And I'm obsessed with how many fingers the hand of Russia had in Trump world.
8: Donald Trump is either an agent of Russia or he's a useful idiot.
0: And that was the media narrative just running, you know, they are just an extension of the deep state. Anyway, John Solomon, founder, investigative reporter, editor-in-chief, justthenews.com. Greg Jarrett, Fox News, legal analyst, New York Times, best-selling author. He wrote two books on the issue of Russia collusion. John, let's start with the news. I mean, like all of it, it gets confusing. And then there's a level of frustration that I and the audience have is because we did unpeel every layer of the onion. All the information and evidence was there. Nobody ever gets held accountable.
9: Yeah, listen, I think this is a very important moment because what's happening because of the president's creation of this task force is we're able to get the documents that have been denied us for 9 and 10 years now. You're now going on 10 years from the launch this month or last month. Was the 10-year anniversary of the launch of Crossfire Hurricane. For the first time, we're getting to the documents that the deep state, the bureaucrats, the political.

0: politically motivated people in government who created a weaponized system didn't want us to see. That evidence becoming public creates a roadmap for prosecutors to go. You prosecutors can't prosecute things they don't know about. And I think what's really remarkable now is the evidence coming out. And then,
1: I got to stop you in this sense. And then Greg will weigh in. Hasn't the statute of limitations passed unless they build a massive grand conspiracy case?
0: Yeah, that's exactly what it, well, we no doubt most of the crimes are on the 5-year statutes expired years ago, way when Joe Biden was president. But the opportunity now is to show that this was a wash, rinse, repeat cycle of violating President Trump's civil liberties, and then let a prosecutor see if they can convince a grand jury to do that or roll up shop. But the first thing that starts with is you have to get to the evidence that we didn't know existed. It's what happened in Watergate, happened in Whitewater. You know, remember when we did Whitewater years ago, some of the stuff was from the 80s in Arkansas, but we were able to get to it. And that ultimately led to a special prosecutor in prosecutions. Right now, we're in the evidence extrication moment, and we're getting things that we were long denied. It's worse than we thought. You know, all the things that Greg and I and you have wrote about and talked about, it's actually worse. We now know it's worse. And then the prosecutors will take that evidence. The Congress will take that evidence, and they'll decide whether they're going to hand out accountability or not. But this is a great moment. It's a moment of transparency, unlike any time in the last 10 years. We're getting things in real time that we were denied for 9 and 10 years.
1: What do you make of all of this, Greg? And, you know, the question I've been asked so often, and I know both of you have been asked it as well, and you've been incredible partners in really doing a lot of the legwork and exposing all of this. And I'm grateful to both of you. But for the people that say to all of us, you know, when is accountability coming? I don't know what your answer is, but I don't really have a good answer.
2: Well, I don't either. Let me first say, you know, congratulations and thanks to John Solomon's intrepid digging, who has uncovered, you know, how the FBI managed to bury and hide this secret investigation of Trump for almost a decade, codenamed Oxford Coma, misspelling the first word, probably to try to avoid computer searches on FOIA demands. So it started with Crossfire Hurricane, which was conjured up by Hillary Clinton and then adopted by Comey and his lackeys at the FBI to try to stop Trump from getting elected. When it failed, they doubled down and tried to use it to drive him from office. And when Comey was fired by Trump, legitimately so, then they launched this other secret Oxford investigation. It's amazing to me they managed to bury and hide it for almost a decade. Now, as to your question about potential charges, I would begin with conspiracy to commit an offense or defraud the U.S. The statute's 18 U.S.C. 371. But I think the more important statutes are 241 and 242, which is conspiracy against rights and deprivation of rights under color of law. That's exactly what these malevolent and corrupt people at the FBI and to some extent the DOJ were doing. Other possibilities would include false statements or perjury, obstruction of justice, mail or wire fraud. I think all of those things are being considered by the U.S. Attorney's Office in South Florida. Joe DeGeneva seems to be in charge of that probe. But I think, and John will tell you this, he has been getting not just pushback from Democrats, but I think from people in the United States Senate, as John was reporting, Tom Cotton, John Thune, and some others, to hand over some critical transcripts that would be useful to the grand jury in Florida. So, you know, it's an uphill climb, but it can be done.
1: All right, quick break. More with John Solomon, justthenews.com, and Greg Jarrett, Fox News legal analyst on the other side. Our toll-free number is 800-941-SEAN if you want to be a part of the program. Listen, Treasury yields at the highest level in 20 years. One of the things, when I was first able to save money, in my mid to late 20s, I was living paycheck to paycheck up till that point, trying to work my way in and out of college, running out of money.

0: dropping out, running out of money, dropping out. Anyway, and, you know, it was never a bad time in my life. I'm kind of glad in retrospect that that part of my life happened. But somebody got a hold of me and said, well, you might want to take a percentage of your savings and put it in gold and silver. And I've done it ever since. And I'm glad I did. And this is where Gold Co. comes in. I'm a customer of theirs. They're also a partner. They advertise on this show, and I think they're the best. I've had nothing but a great experience with them. 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
4: In Atlantic City, we have emergency maintenance on the White Horse Pike westbound from Riverside Drive to Gramercy Avenue. The right lane is closed for that maintenance. Taking a look at the AC Expressway and Garden State Parkway, they're busy but moving. Once again, in Pleasantville, Main Street is shut down between Route 40, the Black Horse Pike, and Washington Avenue. It's closed in detour due to construction. 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
1: All right, we continue with Greg Jarrett, John Solomon, now newly released declassified documents on top of everything we've reported for years on this program about this phony Russia collusion narrative. John, let's talk about, you know, we knew all of this ahead of time in many ways, but now we're learning more. We're learning new things. We're learning, you know, that there was a specific title given to an operation just days after James Comey, according to these declassified documents. And again, you could see him on your website, justthenews.com. You can go to whitehouse.gov and people can then make their own determination on this. And but these new documents show that immediately after Comey was fired, I believe it was May of 2017, that they start up again with another investigation. You know, was Russia involved with Donald Trump?
2: It is such an important moment now, because as we got this evidence piecemeal over the last decade, the most extreme things, the things that showed the potential for criminality or for abuse, were redacted or they were left off the chart. We knew that President Trump was being investigated for the last decade for possible obstruction. And then ultimately, Mueller cleared him and said, we're not going to charge him. What we didn't know was the predicate for that was the idea that he was working at the behest of Vladimir Putin to fire that. I mean, what we didn't know is the person who would have gotten that information and approved that investigation and then thrown it over the defense. His name was Rod Rosenstein. He's the man who knew why James Comey was really fired. He wrote the memo firing James Comey. He didn't write in his memo, President Trump ordered me to fire James Comey because Vladimir Putin asked him to do it. He wrote in his memo, James Comey should be fired because he broke Justice Department regulations in the way he handled the Hillary Clinton email case. So think about this. This is created that leads to the Mueller appointment that says Donald Trump fired James Comey, in our belief, because he was acting at Russia's behest. At the time that is issued, the time Mueller's appointed, we don't know this, but the FBI already knew there was no Russia collusion. All the evidence I put in the story yesterday, they knew that Comey was fired for cause. And they knew that there was never going to be evidence that Comey's firing was tied to anything having to do with Russia. It had everything to do with his performance. The IG would later conclude that. This stuff was the stuff that was kept secret. And for a prosecutor today who's trying to build a conspiracy case, that people knew what they were doing was wrong. Multiple people were working together to create a fake investigation to potentially violate Donald Trump's civil liberties over a decade's time, right? Wash, rinse, repeat cycle. This is the sort of evidence that makes it possible to look at as a conspiracy. It doesn't mean a grand jury will indict, but this level of insanity, accusing the sitting president of firing someone because Russia told him to do so without a shred of evidence, that's where you can really build a conspiracy case.
1: Well, it certainly sounds like one. And, you know, I mean, Kash Patel is such a good record at the FBI right now. I mean, he's shattering every record in terms of arrests of bad people that, you know, just wasn't being done under the previous FBI. And that in and of itself is frustrating. I would have hoped Director Wray, after Comey, would have, you know, cleaned up Greg Jarrett, what is and what should be the greatest law enforcement agency in the entire world, which it once was.
3: Yeah, but it was ruined by James Comey and, you know, the whole gang at the FBI. You know, they adopted Hillary's scheme to smear Trump with the fiction that he colluded Russia, knowing all the while that it was bogus and simply made up. That didn't stop them from using it as a pretext. And then when that wasn't going so well, now, according to John's excellent reporting, they undertake this other second counterintelligence probe to conjure up even more bogus evidence with the exact same theme. Oh, firing Comey is a Trump-Russia plot. They knew it wasn't. They knew it wasn't obstruction. And in point of fact, in both my books, I explain in great detail how it can't even come close to obstruction.

0: obstruction of justice. It was legally preposterous. And yet they did it, which I think just underscores the malevolence and corruption that infected the FBI. And it didn't end, you know, with James Comey. When Christopher Wray took over, he was, you know, Comey light in a, you know, better Brooks Brothers suit and a little bit slipperier than Comey. But, you know, he had an obligation to disclose a lot of this information, and he didn't do it.
1: All right. I appreciate both of you. You know, you have been unbelievably, you know, unrelenting in getting the truth out to the American people. I hope they're able to follow through. I'm not sure. I kind of agree with Dan Bongino, how the country, this great democratic republic, survives if all of this corruption took place and nobody gets held accountable, myself. Thank you both.

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1: The names of the people arrested in the Atlantic City bar fights last weekend released. Saturday, ACPD responded to the Tropicana Quarter close to 2 a.m. to break up the brawl. 23-year-old Zynira Coward, 26-year-old Kendall Brown, both from Galloway, 25-year-old Jacob Valius from Mays Landing, and 24-year-old Jazir Jackson Campos from Egg Harbor City were all charged. And we still have a police presence on the roads out in around the Atlantic City area today. That is for the evacuation drill that is happening. It's the annual hurricane evacuation drill from state police, local county, and transportation authorities. A Mays Landing crash has claimed the life of a local man, 32-year-old Kyle Johnson. His Chrysler drove off 40 near Hardeman Road early Wednesday, hitting a pole. In the WPG Talk Radio 95.5 Newsroom, I'm Jill Myra.
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0: On the Towns Point of Jersey Info and Weather Network, I'm Chief Meteorologist Dan Zarrow. I always say one of the worst aspects of a heat wave is when the heat and humidity prevent us from cooling down and resetting at night. That's what we have coming up tonight, an incredibly muggy summer night, low of 78 degrees. Tomorrow's going to be another scorcher, high 93 with sunny clouds. Watch for scattered strong thunderstorms that may creep in. The heat wave continues this weekend, 92 Saturday, 94 Sunday. Get weather 24/7 wherever you are. 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
1: OpenAI has agreed to a $3.2 million settlement with the Department of Justice over allegations the company discriminated against U.S. workers in its hiring practices. Matt Mattinson has the story.
2: The DOJ says the investigation involved fewer than 10 positions, but found issues including how some jobs were advertised and how applications were accepted. Under the agreement, OpenAI will pay $1.2 million in civil penalties and $2 million to compensate workers affected by the alleged practices. The company denies the findings, but says it reached the agreement to resolve the matter and move forward with its immigration-related hiring program.
1: Anthropic inking a $10 billion deal with AI cloud startup Volta, and AI systems from Anthropic and OpenAI created fake identities in an effort to break into the site GitHub. The UK's AI Security Institute says Anthropic's Mythos and OpenAI's Sol used autonomy and deception to mask the hacks. This comes as more AI models are being caught starting their own hacks. Tech Report, I'm Mark Mayfield.
3: I'm Liz Claman, and this is the Fox Business Report.
4: A choppy trading session with stocks ending lower and the Dow retreating and snapping a five-session winning streak as investors monitor the latest developments in the Middle East while digesting a fresh crop of earnings reports and awaiting the July jobs report, which will be released tomorrow morning. Anxieties about the AI trade reemerge with an AI software and storage sell-off. Shares of SanDisk fell 7%. The memory card maker's disappointing outlook overshadowed strong results for its fourth quarter. Shares of SpaceX rose 6% over 900 million shares held by insiders and early investors unlocked today, allowing them to sell their stock. The Dow winners, Microsoft, Chevron, and Travelers. The Dow decliners, Goldman Sachs, United Health Group, and Caterpillar. The Dow down 464 points, the Nasdaq lower by 15, S&P 500 down 14. That's your Fox Business Report. I'm Hillary Barsky, invested in you.
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1: All right, 25 now till the top of the hour. Toll free, it is 800-941-SEAN if you want to be a part of the program. 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
1: All right, our good friend Lee Zeldin is with us, EPA administrator, and he's building one of the most impactful records, to be honest, under the EPA. I got to point out one thing about Lee Zeldin that many need to know as well. We've had Bruce Blakeman on the show. This may be New York's last chance to ever save itself from the insanity of these DSA, Mamdani, AOC, you know, Hakeem Jeffries, Chucky Schumer crazies. And I mean that. Same thing out in California. I mean, honestly, if you elect a liberal in California, it's probably over there too. And but anyway, that's up to you. You will live with and the government you deserve at the end of the day. But he's done a phenomenal job, and it's kind of been underreported. For example, we've had the largest deregulatory action in American history. The Trump EPA has rescinded the 2009 endangerment finding, ending the Obama-Biden EV mandates and saving an estimated, that's saving you $1.3 trillion. It sounds like, you know, a pretty large amount of money for people. Also, the EPA has helped truckers and farmers. EPA's fix to the heavy-duty rules and regulations that eliminate DFA deratements that standard rigs and tractors mid-job, an estimated $12 billion in savings. That's $6,000 per truck on average. And, you know, while keeping nearly 90% of the reductions in place, they have many other historical things that they've done. Lee, you've done a great job. I know you're working hard. And you also helped Republicans save the U.S. House because you did so well in the last election in New York State that you were able to help carry across the finish line a number of marginal Republican congressmen that helped give the majority.

0: Republican delegation out of New York coming out of that election, which was the largest in a very long time. We had about four or five members who would have barely lost. Instead, they barely won. And you ended up with a balance of power for the last 2 years of Joe Biden's presidency. And that was a blue state of New York doing that to provide that balance. But also, as you know, too many people have permanently fled New York. They're not looking back. They're enjoying life in places like Florida and Texas and the Carolinas and Tennessee. They stuck it out as long as they could, but seeing New York leaders taking that state in the wrong direction, they said enough is enough. And they're taking their money and their pursuit of freedom and safety elsewhere, and very happy with life somewhere other than New York. So that's an unfortunate reality. But it's great to be on here to talk to you about our work at EPA, working with President Trump, getting stuff done at Trump speed. And being able to, you know, for the history books, we're punching over the finish line, more deregulation in 1 year than entire federal governments have done in the past across all agencies combined, across entire presidencies. That's how much of a mess we inherited. And at Trump speed, we've been fixing it.
1: Well, it's pretty amazing. What else do you think people need to know? Because, you know, I see the decline of Europe. I talk about it all the time. And I look at four basic factors that has resulted in this precipitous decline. I'm not sure if you can even save Europe at this point. But one is they have neglected national security, national defense, both as individual countries and collectively as NATO allies or so-called allies. Number two, they have adopted radical climate alarmism. Number three, radical socialism has also been adopted. Number four is they have, you know, unfettered illegal immigration with no demands of assimilation. That's where Sharia courts come in Great Britain. That's where and they have no go zones in France and other countries in Europe. I don't know how they fix this. And we see what's happening in Spain right now.
0: Yeah, and then you have people here in our own country who look to places like that and they come up with the bright idea of saying, oh, we should make the United States more like that. There are fortunately people who are in power, President Trump and J.D. Vance come to mind, of individuals who look at the European model and say, well, maybe our country, believing in American exceptionalism, should be the best version of itself and not seeking to emulate these disasters of models that we're witnessing over in Europe. But unfortunately, there are others in pursuit of power, and they have a very different view of what the future of this country should look like. You brought up the climate alarmism. I mean, we came in at an agency where the belief was that in order to protect the environment, that you'd have to suffocate out of existence entire sectors of our economy, especially our energy economy. And we're proving that you can choose both. And every single day we're on the job, I'm limiting my power. I'm limiting my power to the best reading of the law, limiting my power in a way that limits whoever follows me in this position afterwards. And my message to Congress and others who might not be happy with that is, if you have a problem with what I'm doing, then change the law. But no longer are we going to have agency heads getting creative, giving themselves power that Congress hasn't done inside of statute. So we can get the environmental wins. We can help grow the economy. We can be responsible stewards of tax dollars. We can be accountable to the people. We can be transparent to the public. And that is the type of model that should be coming out of an agency like EPA, as opposed to having bureaucrats who are very much like those in charge of Europe, who want to take that climate alarmism to a level where, you know, jobs end up getting cut. You have people who are paying more for their energy. They're losing consumer choice in what type of vehicle to own. And all of those costs and impacts and brownouts and blackouts that come with it. So, yeah, this is one of those key moments where hopefully common sense prevails.
1: Well, I appreciate all the work you're doing. I think, unfortunately, it's underreported because there's always so much other news. But I want to give you a lot of props, and you're a friend and you're doing a great job. We appreciate you being on and updating us. Lee Zeldin, thank you, my friend.
0: Thanks, Sean.
1: Back to our phones we go. Let's say hi to Eduardo. He is in my free state of Florida. What's up, Eduardo? How are you?
2: Yeah, good afternoon, Sean. Thank you for taking my call. Yeah, I got a comment on Mr. Tallarico and that Michael Dukakis tank in the moment. Fake truck. What a joke. And I really hope Latinos are not going to fall for him, because

0: he's Italian, he's going to think, oh, well, I speak Spanish too. And, you know, I dig you guys and I see what you're going through with ICE. Pretty ridiculous. I hope they don't follow that, because then I watch the Spanish news and it's very anti-Trump on both of the Spanish news. It's ridiculous. And we got to call them out.
1: Well, I get reports from friends of mine that are bilingual or speak Spanish, and they tell me all the time that you can't believe how things are reported on some of these channels. I did have a good idea about it. It is what it is. I mean, the media, one of the reasons I'm so grateful to have this radio show and my TV show and to have now this new podcast. By the way, we did drop an unbelievable podcast with Perez Hilton. You know, after what happened the other night, I can't believe it. I mean, he had actually reached out to people he felt he hurt. He found God. He, you know, his whole life changed. And so I'm not really sure what's going on. My prayers are with him, but, you know, he'd reached out to people he felt he hurt. He used to be very aggressive in terms of celebrity reporting, et cetera. But, you know, I'm only telling you that if it's not for talk radio, Fox News, and the podcasters that have common sense, there are some that are just off the wall. Be selective who you listen to. I'm telling you, you don't get the message. And it is, I'm grateful that we still have free speech. But when you go over their agenda in all of its, you know, all of their details, it is scary to me and to everybody. All right, quick break. Right back to our phones. Toll free. Our number is 800-941-SEAN as we continue.
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11: To our busy phones, 800-941-SEAN, if you want to join us. Let's say hi to Eric. He's in the Commonwealth of Pennsylvania, the home of John Fetterman. What's up, Eric? How are you?
12: Hey, Sean. How are you?
11: I'm good. What's going on?
12: Oh, man. I used to listen to you when we both had dark hair. That's how long I've been listening to you.
11: Well, I appreciate it. Thank you.
12: Hey,
11: Listen, I can't do this job without you, and I don't thank this audience enough, so thank you.
12: Yep, you're welcome. You're doing a great job. Hey, I just wanted to let you know, what worries me is these young people who are signing on to this socialism and communism. They've never spoke to anyone who actually lived it. What they're doing is they're listening to what their professors are saying and what their friends are saying. My mother and my grandfather and uncle, they lived under communism, and everything I'm going to tell you is actually from their mouth. It's not secondhand knowledge or anything like that. They're from Germany. And when the communists first came into East Germany and they took over these villages, we owned a farm and we owned an electric motor factory. And, both very successful. Obviously during the war years, farming and that was important, but it was always successful. And the first thing they did, they took everybody's farm from them, and they no longer own that farm. And what happened, the farmers had to actually work on everyone else's farm. And the government, the communists, told them what to grow. Even if it didn't even grow there, they said, you need to grow this. And they said, it doesn't work. So that was the first big problem. And then they had a meeting with everybody, and they said, look, everything's going to be better. Everyone's going to be happy. Everyone's going to be fed. My grandmother would say she would go down to the store to buy food. And it wasn't like, how, Sean, like we'll go, hey, I'm going to go buy a couple steaks. I'm going to go buy this and that. We know what we're going to get. In her case, it was, let's just see what's there.
11: It is pretty remarkable what people don't know about communism. I maybe I'm too flippant in the way that I describe this, in as much as, okay, whatever form, name, manifestation, I kind of say the same thing in one way or the other. They make all these lofty promises that will never be fulfilled, as evidenced by, horrible government schools in our country, the Obamacare promises, the lockbox for Social Security, the borders closed, the borders secure when it's wide open. Joe is not a cognitive mess. I mean, we get lied to, COVID, we get lied to by our government all the time.
12: Yep.
11: And I guess, what's frustrating is once you give this power in the name of false security and promises that will never be fulfilled, you end up every time it's been tried, with the same results: more poverty, broken promises, a loss of

0: freedom because you empowered this group of bureaucrats, and they're in this for power. They're not in this for you. But you've empowered them to confiscate the wealth of hardworking people and give it to you in the name of all of this security. I'll never have to worry about my kids' child care. I'll never have to worry. I'll have a government guaranteed job, government guaranteed health care, government guaranteed retirement, government guaranteed healthy food, it's on and on. They can't possibly do it. Their history is one of failure after failure after failure. Why would anyone trust them? Last word.
1: My grandmother said, and this is from a woman who lived under communism. She said, under communism, you do not live. You exist a miserable existence. That is the difference, because they ended up here in America. And my grandfather, he had the tallest flagpole with the biggest American flag in the neighborhood. And he would spout patriotism all the time, how great America is. And my grandmother said that. She goes, you don't live under communism. You exist a miserable existence.
0: It's all true. And I have met people. You know, the Cuban-American community in Miami is one of the greatest communities you can learn from, because they escaped communism and Castro and the revolution and the property confiscation and the murder and the mayhem and the death and the poverty, all those false promises caused. You learn so much from people that lived it. Anyway, I appreciate you being with us. Appreciate your call, my friend. God bless you. Glad you are here and in freedom. I'd like freedom around the world, to be honest. Hannity, you like war? No, I don't like war. I prefer no war. Listen, health, wellness, fitness, nutrition, longevity, we're all thinking about it. But in truth, we're all kind of guessing our way when it comes to health. 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
1: Trying to stop birth tourism. I'm Carmen Roberts, Fox News.
2: Wealthy people are building businesses around birthright citizenship. That's not the way it's supposed to work. It's a disgrace. They're buying their way in, and we're not going to let it happen.
1: President Trump signed an executive order in the Oval Office just a short time ago aimed at ending birth tourism, the practice of foreign nationals traveling to the U.S. to give birth and obtain citizenship for their children.
2: We had a very unfortunate decision in the Supreme Court concerning birthright. It was close, but a very, very unfortunate decision. So we're making adjustments.
1: And it comes after the Supreme Court ruled in June that his broader effort to end birthright citizenship was unconstitutional. So now he's taking a more narrow approach, also signing an order seeking to end citizenship to some children born to U.S. And foreign diplomatic staff. And that could possibly expand to U.S. territories. Critics say the policy could also be unconstitutional. President Trump's warning Tehran, if it does not make a deal, the U.S. will hit Iran hard. Fox's Steve Harrigan has more from Tel Aviv.
3: Some Iranian officials are saying they could be close to a deal with Oman for the free regulation of shipping through the Strait of Hormuz. Violence in the region could get in the way. The Houthis once again attacked two Saudi oil tankers. They also killed 38 government soldiers in Yemen, so they could be facing retaliation.
1: And Iran's Tasnim news agency reports two explosions on Qasem Island today, and sources link those to operations against what Iran described as hostile drones or vessels near the strait. That report has not been independently verified. And investors took a breather after the Dow posted three back-to-back records. The Dow fell 464 points today, and the S&P 500 and NASDAQ also losing ground. 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
7: An Atlantic City hotel facing foreclosure. A lender has sued to have Showboat auctioned in a sheriff's sale to recover millions of dollars in debt. According to court records, the company that is suing alleges that owner Bart Bladstein owes them $13.6 million and has not made a payment toward the debt since last year. Vineland residents filled a public meeting last night to oppose a proposed data center that would span about 45 football fields. Concerns from the packed Landis Theater were about noise and impacts on health and the environment. Data One company officials say the facility complies with local noise limits and could be completed next year if approved. We have road closures in Atlantic City scheduled for Sunday morning when the CRDA and Atlantic City Triathlon takes place at 9 a.m. Expect backed up traffic and closures around Black Horse Pike, AC Expressway, and Albany Avenue. Everything should be completed and cleared up by noon. And in Hamilton Township, beginning tonight until tomorrow at 6 a.m., milling and paving closes Old Harding Highway between Weymouth Road and Harding Highway, and Bears Head Road between Harding Highway and Avenue of the Pines. 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
2: From the Towns Point of Jersey Info and Weather Network, I'm Chief Meteorologist Dan Zarrow. I always say one of the worst aspects of a heat wave is when the heat and humidity prevent us from cooling down and resetting at night. That's what we have coming up tonight, an incredibly muggy summer night, low of 78 degrees. Tomorrow's going to be another scorcher, high 93 with sunny clouds. Watch for scattered strong thunderstorms that may creep in. The heat wave continues this weekend, 92 Saturday, 94 Sunday. Get weather 24/7 wherever you are. 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

0: come along.
1: I will not support hacks, hacks in the Democratic Party who have led us to this Waterloo.
2: Well, as you well know, ICE has nothing to do with the southern border. That's Customs and Border Protection. And I think we need to abolish it and start from scratch.
3: Well, that's not much of a choice. If Mr. Carville doesn't want to be in my party, the party that I belong to, that PICA, that El-Sayed belongs to, he can start his own party.
4: Freedom is back in style. Welcome to the revolution.
0: Yeah, we're coming to your city.
4: 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More behind the scenes information on breaking news and more bold, inspired solutions for America. Coming up next, our final news roundup and information overload hour.
5: All right, news roundup and information overload hour. Toll free, our number is 800-941-SEAN. If you want to be a part of the program, we have been spending a lot of time looking at what is now a more radicalized Democratic Party. I argue that the Democratic Socialists of America, they now have since 2019, they now have won over 500 elected offices at that point. Over 250, and they're going to have 40, at least 40 plus new candidates on the ballot this year. Their stated printed agenda is very clear. Eliminate the Senate, eliminate the presidency in terms of who chooses the president, the judiciary, amnesty for illegals, abolish borders, abolish ICE, defund the Department of War, end all deportations, eliminate cash bail, establish a wealth tax, cradle to grave, womb to tomb, Green New Deal, abolish prisons and police, public ownership of most corporations. Oliver Larkin is a DSA candidate. He's in Florida's 25th district. Anyway, by the way, not far from where I live, it's Palm Beach County, areas like Delray Beach, which I know very well, Broward County, and Miami-Dade. Anyway, he supports personally free tuition-free college, abolishing ICE, Medicare for all, ending U.S. aid to Israel. He was inspired to get involved in politics, according to everything I've read about him, by his icon, Bernie Sanders. Bernie, by the way, got to give him credit. He's had the most success in terms of endorsements of any Democrat, elected Democrat in the country this midterm. Anyway, Larkin's Democratic primary challenge will be against Representative Jared Moskowitz, who is seeking a third term. And is seen in this particular case, he's seen as a long shot. Oliver Larkin, sir, my fellow Floridian, what happened to you? How did you change? What went wrong in your life?
6: I would say what went wrong is what went wrong for the United States of America. I was coming of age at the height of the Great Recession when George W. Bush had tanked the economy. We were stuck in a war with Iraq and Afghanistan that had sucked $2 trillion out of our economy. And I really believe in a country that delivers

0: big, bold change. And I was inspired to become a Democrat when Barack Obama was running for president on universal health care, on nationwide high-speed rail and public transit. Of course, we didn't see the change, the hope and change that he promised. And that led me to Senator Bernie Sanders in between two elections of our then Governor Rick Scott, who was denying terms like climate change. And when I saw Senator Sanders talking about the corruption of Citizens United and a for-profit healthcare system when the United States is the wealthiest nation on earth, not to guarantee healthcare is a right, I was inspired to get involved.
1: Well, let me ask you this about healthcare, because healthcare is a very interesting topic to me, because I was staunchly against Obamacare. And Barack Obama went all around the country to sell this. It got passed by reconciliation, as I'm sure you're aware. And the promise was keep your doctor, keep your plan, and the average family saves over $2,500 a year. Well, the results are in. Millions of Americans did lose their doctors. They did lose their plans. On average, Americans now pay about 300% more. And there's almost 40% of the country now that only has one Obamacare exchange option, pretty much take it or leave it. Would you argue that Obamacare, as sold to us, was accurate and correct?
0: I don't think Obamacare has delivered the kind of healthcare coverage that we had hoped. And Florida is one of 10 states that never expanded Medicaid under the Affordable Care Act. And what this system does...
1: So, by the way, I appreciate you saying that, and I'm going to tell you why it matters. Because as I look at your agenda and look at your positions, you know, you're putting a lot of faith, hope, and confidence in the government, in your belief system. How would you rate? Now, Florida is ranked either number one or number two, which is pretty amazing considering New York City, with only less than 9 million people in their population, has a bigger budget than the entire state of Florida. But Florida schools ranked number one or number two nationwide. But overall, New York, New Jersey, California, blue states, blue cities, because you're part of that party. Would you not agree with me that government schools are failing our children? We spend more per capita per child than any industrialized country, with the worst results. How are government schools? What grade would you give them in all these other states?
0: Well, in Florida, we have the lowest average starting teacher salary in the country. And we
1: didn't ask you that. What grade would you give government-run schools nationwide? We spend more per capita than any industrialized country. And we come in anywhere between 37th and 42nd in terms of reading and math proficiency. What would you give? What grade would you give government-run schools?
0: I don't think that we're doing enough to provide for our children, whether it's providing...
1: So the government's failed again.
0: Adequate average... Well, we're...
1: Just like Obamacare. They haven't done a good job with the money we've given them. All right, let me ask you another question. Remember Social Security?
0: Exactly.
1: That money that we paid into it was supposed to be put in a lockbox, right?
0: With Social Security, if we're going to talk about Social Security...
1: No. Were the American people promised by government that the money would be put in a lockbox, yes or no?
0: I'm not quite certain what that refers to. I do know that we...
1: But in other words, that they wouldn't touch it, that they wouldn't spend it, that it was going to be preserved for the money that they put in would be preserved. And I'll give you the answer. They raided the lockbox, so government failed there too. When Joe Biden told the country, along with Kamala Harris and Alejandro Mayorkas, that the border was closed and the border was secure, were they lying to the American people? Did government lie to us?
0: I'm not certain what was within their capacity to control with immigration. I mean, obviously, we saw the same.
1: What do you mean? Donald Trump became president. Now the border is completely closed. Nobody's crossing the border. So it was within their capacity. They chose to ignore it, and they lied to us.
0: We have both parties have failed to.
1: I don't want to talk about both parties. I'm asking you specifically. Did Joe Biden, Mayorkas, and Kamala Harris lie when they said the border's closed and the border's secure, when over 12 million people that we know of came in from over 200 countries, among them known terrorists, murderers, rapists, child molesters? And then the Democratic Party at the president's joint session speech when he got back into office, Democrats wouldn't stand for the family of Jocelyn Nungary. And this 12-year-old girl was murdered and raped, or Rachel Morin, mother of five, or Lakin Riley was out jogging and nursing student. Do you think the Democratic Party should have stood for their families that were murdered by illegals in this country?
0: I think that there should be accountability for anyone that's broken the law. And I also
1: would if you were in Congress, would you have stood
0: the right to asylum?
1: Would you have gone against your party and stood up?

0: and applauded these families and offered support?
1: Certainly, I'm going to pay my respects to any individuals who are any.
0: So you would.
1: Awesome.
0: By the way, good for you. I hope that's true. All right. So here's the DSA's beliefs. You're part of the DSA. I want to know where you agree with the party you choose to align yourself with. They want to eliminate the Senate, allow Congress to choose the president and judges. Do you agree with that?
1: I would like to see the Electoral College abolished. I want to see Angie Nixon elected to the Senate. And
0: didn't ask you that. I asked if you support eliminating the Senate. Let's start there.
1: I think that as a long-term reform, we do need to make Congress more reflective of a representative democracy in the Senate.
0: So you want to eliminate the U.S. Senate. You support the DSA's written platform.
1: It's not going to be within my power to decide as one of 435.
0: What is your position if you get to vote on it?
1: I don't believe that it's going to come up for a vote. I do know that there's legislation.
0: It is their stated printed belief. Do you agree with it?
1: Well, I said on principle, I think that it is an undemocratic institution in Florida.
0: So the answer would be, I'm just asking. All right. That Congress now moving forward should choose the presidency and the judiciary. And would you support packing the Supreme Court?
1: I would support expanding the Supreme Court to 13 members, instituting term limits. And
0: thank you for answering. Should Congress choose the president and the judiciary and in the case of the president, not the American people?
1: I think that under our current system, we should have the popular vote elect the president by the American people.
0: OK, fair. You're against the Electoral College. Thanks for answering. I'm just trying to get your views. Do you believe in amnesty for all people that didn't respect our laws, borders and sovereignty? Amnesty for illegals and to abolish all borders. Do you agree with their platform on that?
1: I do support amnesty, and Ronald Reagan granted amnesty when he was president to undocumented.
0: So you support amnesty for everybody that didn't respect our laws. And do you want to abolish borders and just leave our borders wide open?
1: I think that we need secure borders and we need an orderly process so that we know who is coming and leaving our country through ports of entry. So I think that we need secure and safe borders. And I think right now with the militarization.
0: Okay. Thank you for answering. I appreciate the. Do you want to abolish ICE?
1: I do. And I think we need to prosecute the individuals responsible.
0: Thank you for answering. I appreciate your answer. Do you want to defund the Department of War?
1: I do think that we need to radically cut our defense spending. The Pentagon has never been able to pass a budget.
0: Do you have a percentage? How much would you like to cut them by? What percentage?
1: At least 10%, and I think that we need to phase.
0: Well, 10% is not what your DSA believe, you know, fellow DSA comrades believe. So you're 10%. You're not 100% like they are.
1: I don't think we're going to be in a position to ever entirely defund the Department of Defense. I don't think.
0: But forget about being. If you had to vote on that issue, would you vote to defund it?
1: I would vote to radically reduce funding. We do need to still have a national defense.
0: All right. Moving on. Would you end all deportations?
1: Abuse.
0: Would you end all deportations?
1: I would certainly end deportations for people that have committed no other infraction but overstaying their visa. If there's been no, you know, criminal history, and to be clear, overstaying a visa is a civil infraction, not a criminal infraction. So
0: would you eliminate cash bail?
1: I do think that cash bail is a punitive measure that goes against our Constitution.
0: Would you abolish prisons and would you defund and abolish police?
1: I think there's always going to be a role for law enforcement in this country. I do really dislike the current system where we have privatized for-profit prisons in this country, and we incarcerate in the United States about 25% of the total global population of prison inmates. So we're the highest.
0: So you would abolish a lot of prisons, but not all of them.
1: I certainly think like Geo Group, the corporate headquarters of the private prison corporation that's located right down the street from me in Boca Raton. We shouldn't have Geo Group or Core Civic. I do think that we need to really reform the Bureau of Prisons, and we need to end the crisis of recidivism. We have a prison system in this country that does not rehabilitate people. It really exacerbates their mental health issues, their impoverished nature. They're, you know, prisons are very violent places in and of themselves. And, you know, when people come out, they don't necessarily have the tools to support themselves. And so we see people.
0: Do you think that public ownership of corporations should be taken over by the government?
1: It depends on what industry. I would like to see the ones that are necessary for human survival, like education. I would like to see free public college at public universities. I would like.

0: to see the energy economy and the healthcare system brought under
1: public. Taken under the government's wing. Got it. Do you support a universal basic income for every American?
0: I think that's a novel idea, and I would like to explore how we can use that, whether it's through.
1: So you're in favor of the idea. Do you like universal child care, guaranteed?
0: Yes, absolutely. It's so hard for people my age to be able to build.
1: All right, thank you. Do you support universal guaranteed housing?
0: I would like to see a housing guarantee. I do not want to live in a country where people are going unhoused in the wealthy.
1: Do you support government grocery stores?
0: I think that as a price subsidy or as a competitor to the private market, so that people can afford, you know, 2/3 of Americans are finding the cost of groceries unaffordable right now. And that's under Donald Trump's economy and Republican control in Congress.
1: Fair enough. Do you support a transition to 100% renewable, meaning no more oil, gas or coal?
0: Yes, absolutely. Without question, we need to do that with great haste.
1: Okay. Do you support this premise, which is kind of Mamdani-like, part of the DSA? To each American based on their needs, from each American based on their ability. Do you support that?
0: I think that's a fine concept.
1: Do you know who initially came up with that concept? It wasn't Mamdani. To each according to his need, from each according to their ability. You know who said that first? You don't, do you?
0: Please inform me.
1: I will inform you. A guy by the name of Karl Marx.
0: I mean, I think, when America's been at our best, we've invested in programs like Social Security or the Fair Housing Act or Medicare or any Medicaid, any number of policies that, you know, the social safety net in the United States are some of the most popular policies, no matter people's partisan affiliation. I mean, plenty of Republicans have great regard for Social Security and for Medicare. They want to see it expanded. They want to see the wealthy pay their fair share in the Social Security tax, having their income at $184,000. Or have Medicare cover vision, hearing, dental, mental health care, and reproductive health care. But these are programs.
1: I appreciate you coming on. And I appreciate your answering the questions. You sound like a nice guy, very misinformed. But, you know, we in this country have a right to disagree. But Oliver Larkin, DSA candidate, Florida's 25th district. That's Palm Beach County, parts near Delray Beach and Broward and Miami-Dade. Anyway, Oliver, thank you. Appreciate your time, my friend. Thank you very much.
0: Take care.
1: Linda, would I be a good prosecutor or not? You can grade me on the other side of the break. How's that?
2: Sounds good to me.
1: Does that sound good, boss?
2: Sounds good, boss.
3: Immigration, jobs, health care. The news you care about is right here. Hannity Watch is on.
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1: 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You know, for most of us, when it comes to health, wellness, fitness, nutrition, longevity, if you have fatigue, bloating, brain fog, well, it's not just about getting older. 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
5: It's getting busy on the AC Expressway, but things are moving. And this report is sponsored by Compassion International. The AC Expressway eastbound looking good and westbound. The Garden State Parkway northbound getting busy from Cape May to Avalon Boulevard. Northbound again from Stone Harbor to the AC Expressway. Southbound getting busy from the AC Expressway to Stone Harbor, and southbound again from Avalon Boulevard to Cape May. Routes 947 and 347 are looking good. So are the Black Horse and White Horse Pikes. Now in Pleasantville, Main Street remains closed from the Black Horse Pike to Washington Avenue. It's closed and detoured due to construction. It's not too late. 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
4: A nationwide outbreak of cyclospora is growing, with more than 10,000 confirmed cases reported across 47 states.
5: The CDC says thousands of additional probable cases could push the total number of infections above 22,000, with the outbreak linked to recalled iceberg lettuce. Michigan has been the hardest hit state, reporting more than 12,000 cases, and officials say two deaths have been reported among patients who had underlying health conditions. Several other states may soon be added to the federal investigation as health officials continue tracking the source and impact of the outbreak. I'm Chris Caraggio.
4: Chipotle Mexican Grill is voluntarily removing jalapenos from its restaurants nationwide. This comes after a Minnesota salmonella outbreak linked to the peppers sickened over 100 people. The fast food chain is confirming it's cooperating with the public health investigation and had identified jalapenos from one common lot as a potential source of contamination. I'm Sarah Lee Kessler.

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5: 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Our number is 800-941-SEAN as we continue.

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1: The names of the people arrested in the Atlantic City bar fights last weekend released. Saturday, ACPD responded to Tropicana at the quarter close to 2 a.m., breaking up the brawl. 23-year-old Zynira Coward and 26-year-old Kendall Brown, both from Galloway, 25-year-old Jacob Valius from Mays Landing, and 24-year-old Jazir Jackson Campos from Egg Harbor City were all charged. A state appeals court upheld a $450,000 judgment against Meadowview Nursing and Rehab over the treatment of an 87-year-old resident in a room that was so cold it made her develop hypothermia. This comes as the county is preparing to sell the facility at auction. 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
2: From the Town Square, New Jersey Info and Weather Network, I'm Chief Meteorologist Dan Zarrow. I always say one of the worst aspects of a heat wave is when the heat and humidity prevent us from cooling down and resetting at night. That's what we have coming up tonight, an incredibly muggy summer night, low of 78 degrees. Tomorrow's going to be another scorcher, high 93 with sunny clouds. Watch for scattered strong thunderstorms that may creep in. The heat wave continues this weekend, 92 Saturday, 94 Sunday. Get weather 24/7 wherever you are. 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
1: I'm Charles Payne, and this is the Fox Business Report.
2: A choppy trading session with the Dow tumbling following 3 days of record finishes as investors digest another batch of earnings reports while awaiting progress on an Iran peace deal. Software and memory chip makers declined. High-flying AI stocks lost momentum. Shares of Western Digital and SanDisk tumbled after strong quarters. Solid forecasts from memory chip makers failed to impress investors. Energy stocks rose along with the price of crude oil, with West Texas Intermediate settling over $77 a barrel. The Magnificent Seven big cap tech stocks were mostly lower today. The Dow down 464 points, the Nasdaq lower by 15, S&P 500 down 14. Shares of SpaceX rose 6%. Insiders and early investors were able to sell their stock for the first time on Thursday when over 910 million shares became eligible to trade. That's your Fox Business Report. I'm Hillary Barsky, invested in you.
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0: got more behind-the-scenes information, more contacts than anybody, more friends behind the curtain. 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
1: All right, 25 now to the top of the hour. Toll-free, our number is 800-941-SEAN if you want to be a part of the program. Look, I know headlines change and news cycles are very fast in this day and age, but one story doesn't go away, and that's the reality of what Israel is doing. They're fighting for their very survival, and they've been targeted by Iran and their proxies, densely populated areas, and the need for humanitarian assistance has never been greater. I mean, communities constantly on alert. 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I mean, it's just so sad, but basic humanitarian assistance, food, water, shelter, clothing, medications for the elderly. They have mobile medical clinics only because of your generosity and the hard work of the International Fellowship of Christians and Jews. Anyway, they are fighting for Israel's longevity, and they are doing an amazing job, but please help them. 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Anyway, it's prayifcj.org. We hope you can donate generously. Prayifcj, one word, .org. All right. Linda, you want to grade that?
2: I mean, there are several parts to grade, right? So the first thing that I would say to you is you were actually not as mean as I've heard you in my life. So you did pretty good. I've heard you get more angry about a broken computer. So good on you for holding your temper and not wanting to throw the phone across the room. Good job. I thought that the Karl Marx question was especially interesting because he really did. Ethan and I were talking about it.
1: You are not giving me enough props. I kicked this guy's ass and he has no idea what hit him.
2: But you did it with like, you know, soft, furry slippers.
1: But that's how I always do it.
2: No, normally. Okay. Yeah. Even Jason.
1: Look, I've had my moments in the past where I'm pissed.
2: Moments? My friend. Normally.
1: Not many.
2: When people.
1: I mean, you try to piss.
2: When you say, Linda, I'm going to talk to this liberal. I put on my helmet. I'm like, oh boy, here we go. Okay, right. I'm ready. Here, does anybody have shelter?
1: Sometimes I go. So listen, I had this guy on TV last night. What was his name? We have the tape.
2: Chris Rock.
1: The guy in Pennsylvania. Oh, yeah, from your state. And the bluest.
2: He's from Philly. He's from Northwest Philly.
1: Where you were raised, for crying out loud.
2: That's my point. Those people down there don't have a clue that they're being led into the lions.
1: All right. Grade me. A, B, C, D, E, F, G. What do I got?
2: For your cutoffness, you get a 10. You get an A. For your aggressiveness and tone, I would give you like a 5-6. I think, you know, you were pretty tame. Your questions were pointed, but you were not as mean as I've heard you, I have to say.
1: I never get mean. That is just fake.
2: Oh my God.
1: The only one that gets mad is you.
2: I'm mad all the time. But I'm honest about it. I live for confidence.
1: All right, let's see what the callers say. Let's go to Gavin. He's in Kansas, apparently from New Zealand originally. What's up, Gavin? How are you? Glad you called.
3: Yeah, hi, Sean. Thank you for having me on. I'd like to cover some points that you raised yesterday with one of your callers and then follow on some comments about what your friend Oliver has just said. A couple of things to talk about there. And then I'd also like to say something about the debt levels that we're facing at the moment from the economic point of view as well. The first thing I want to talk about is we've got politicians running around saying that they want to tax the rich, thinking that this is going to solve a lot of our

economic problems and redistribute the wealth to those who are not in a position of being well off. What I would like to just put the point on the table, let's not tax them, because that's only a percentage of what these people are worth. Let's take it all, right? What does that mean? So let's give it a little example. Let's take Buffett's money.

0: what are you going to do after that? So that's the first thing that I want to raise is to be asking these potential.
1: But I'm asking where they stand. The whole idea of this, Gavin, is that people know that they really mean it. The whole idea is that people be aware that this is where they truly stand. The whole idea is that people will be voting in a midterm. There are 250 DSA candidates since, 2019. Now we have 40 more plus on the ballot. They could all win. If Americans sit this out, the conservatives and Republicans sit this out, because for whatever reason, this could be our future. They will upend our country as we know it. I mean, let's keep focused on what matters here. But anyway, I'm going to move on. I got a lot of people want to weigh in on this. Joe in my state of Florida, free state of Florida. What's up, Joe? How are you? What'd you think of that guy?
2: I think that guy was nuts. He has no clue. I'm sure that he never served in the military. I served over in the 80s when the Cold War was still going on, and I saw people being shot if they were trying to cross. I saw it through the news, of course, but, they were trying to escape communism, and right there where the border wall is, right along Checkpoint Charlie, they were just killing people trying to cross the water.
1: Well, thank you for your service, number one. But this is what scares me. So many people have fought, bled, and died so that we could live free. And the one thing that this agenda does is take away any concept of liberty or freedom. I had this experience last night. Linda, what's this guy named Ebbs that we had on from your
3: Chris
1: home
3: Robb.
1: State of Pennsylvania?
3: Chris Robb.
1: What's that?
3: Chris Robb.
1: I'm sorry, Chris Robb. All right, so last night we had on Chris Robb, and he's running in Pennsylvania. He's up in Philly, where Linda grew up, and it was very similar. And the reason I'm going to play this is I want you to hear them in their unfiltered, their real beliefs, so that you understand what's at stake in November, why you must commit your heart, mind, and soul you're going to vote. Listen.
4: Democratic nominee for Pennsylvania's 3rd Congressional District, Chris Robb, joins us now. Chris, appreciate you coming. Let me just go through
5: my
4: the
5: pleasure.
4: DSA.
5: Thank you, Scott.
4: My name is not Scott. My name is Sean, but that's okay.
5: Apologies.
4: Let's go. No worries. Let's go through the DSA beliefs. Yes or no? You want to eliminate the U.S. Senate?
5: That's not really what I ran on. That's the DSA national platform.
4: Okay, I'm asking. You're a DSA member.
5: I'm letting you know what I ran on because I'm the Democratic. I'm the Democratic nominee for the 3rd Congressional District.
4: Sir, I'm asking you a quick question, then we'll give you time. Do you want amnesty for illegals and to abolish borders?
5: What are illegals?
4: Illegal immigrants, people that didn't respect our laws, borders, and sovereignty, entered the country without permission. Illegally.
5: Accept the premise of that question. There are folks who have documentation, but these are not criminal acts.
4: Excuse me. If you enter our country illegally, by definition, that is a criminal act. Do you want to abolish ICE?
5: Absolutely. And dismantle the immigrant concentration camps.
4: Do you want to defund the Department of War?
5: We need to radically reduce how much money we're spending with the Pentagon, absolutely. Our war budget is radically larger than every other country combined.
4: Do you want to end all deportations?
5: Do I want to end all deportations? We want to make sure that there's an immigration system that is fair, just, and efficient, and we don't have that system. There was a bipartisan bill in the Senate that was moving towards that, but your president try to kill that in order to be president again.
4: Well, he's also your president. You do live in the United States, whether you like it or not. Would you like to eliminate cash bail and establish a wealth tax?
5: Absolutely.
4: Okay. I went through your list. You want the Green New Deal. Would you like to abolish prisons and abolish the police?
5: Well, what's interesting about that statement is long before there was any notion of policing, we had founders that did not even understand that term. Policing is something that has evolved over time. Ultimately, what we want is to have communities

0: that are safe. And 99% of what police do are not going after the bad guys. All of that can be done in different
1: ways.
0: So
1: you support
0: by professionals who are trained to do
1: police.
0: So.
1: Okay, I'm talking about police that arrest bad people that commit crimes and commit robberies and rape, the child molesters, the drug dealers, those people, the people that have guns that
0: protect
1: the innocent.
0: Were there people who did that before the term police existed, though? I mean, let's talk about this in the appropriate context.
1: You want to go by the definition. Everyone watching this show knows what policing is. You know what policing is. So let's not play word games. Do you want to defund the police or not?
0: I'm a state lawmaker who's represented 70,000 people for 10 years. No,
1: do you want them safe and secure?
0: My point is, you do
1: recognize there are murderers, rapists, child molesters, drug dealers, bad people in this world. Do you want to have people that are hired to arrest them?
0: We need to keep our communities safe, and there are ways of doing that.
1: I didn't ask you. Do you want the term police
0: ever existed?
1: Then how, if you don't have police, how would you protect the people in your district?
0: State troopers.
1: State troopers, can they be armed in your view?
0: Hey, listen, I believe in arming oneself. Listen, my people are from the South.
1: So do I.
0: All right. So the only way we could protect ourselves was to arm ourselves because we couldn't trust the police because they were largely part of the Klan. So, yes, all of my people were
1: armed.
0: That is
1: a generalization that is not true. Let me ask you this. Universal basic income.
0: I can only speak for
1: the Green New Deal that you support, federal jobs, you want a guaranteed federal job, guaranteed income, guaranteed housing, guaranteed child care, government's grocery stores, no more oil and gas, et cetera. So my question for you is, we spend more per capita on education per child than any industrialized country, and we have the worst results. That's government-run, government schools. We adopted Obamacare. The promise was keep your doctor, keep your plan. Average family saves $2,500 a year. The results are in, and, well, millions lost doctors, millions lost plans, and the average family pays 300% more, and 40% of the country around that number has one Obamacare exchange option. Social Security was supposed to be put in a lockbox. This is all government run. You're putting your faith in government. So my question to you is
0: right,
1: why?
0: So this is the same government that's run by Republicans.
1: My question to you is why you put so much faith, hope, and trust that you want the government to basically control every aspect of people's lives. Why? Why do you have to trust them so much with that failed record?
0: Well, we're talking about a red trifecta right now. You all control everything, the Supreme Court, the presidency, the Senate, and the House. Where are your solutions?
1: Elections.
0: Why are we not doing so well?
1: Well, we just had 4 years of Biden and wide open borders and a president that didn't know what day of the week it was. So, I mean, I think we're doing a lot better off. Let me ask you if I can, a last question.
0: You're trying to talk
1: so
0: about
1: the top,
0: currently.
1: The top 10% of Americans pay 50 to 60% of our tax bill. The top 20% pay nearly 100. The bottom 50% of wage earners pay 1 to 2% of the total income tax bill. Now, to me, that's redistribution. How much of every dollar that any American makes should they be allowed to keep without you and your fellow DSA members taking it?
0: Let's just go back to the Reagan era. How about those
1: The Reagan era was he dropped the top marginal rate. He dropped the top marginal rate from 70 to 28%. You want 28%? You'd be okay with that?
0: What I'm saying is there was a time under Democratic and Republican presidencies where the tax rate on the wealthiest Americans was much higher than it is now.
1: Okay.
0: And
1: Reagan
0: I think you should go back to that.
1: So let me help educate you because I know a lot about Reagan.
0: Millionaires like yourself and billionaires
1: let me educate
0: to pay their
1: you.
0: Fair share. Because I'm old school.
1: I pay way more than my fair share. Trust me. The bottom 50% of wage earners pay 1 to 2% of the tax bill. But Reagan dropped the top marginal rate from 70 to 28%. It created 20 million new jobs, the longest period of peacetime economic growth in history. If you want to adopt Reaganomics, I don't know. I might consider your candidacy if you get rid of this other nonsense that you believe.
0: That's a
1: I'm glad you found this humorous.
0: I, I,

0: And I'm glad you're applauding Reagan. I mean, I feel like I've made progress with you today.
1: Listen,
0: 70 to 28% is
1: probably things
0: that
1: we agree. I think there's plenty of things that we can agree on. I've worked with conservative Republicans for 10 years in the nation's largest full-time state legislature.
0: All right. Well, you have the bluest district in the country, so I imagine you're going to Washington. Congratulations. We appreciate your time. Thank you.
2: When they say it, you need to believe it. That's the bottom line. Listen, God forbid a major storm hits. We're in the middle of hurricane season and you lose your power. Cell service is gone. It collapses. Phones won't connect. 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
6: We're looking good on the AC Expressway in both the east and westbound lanes, and this report is sponsored by Mothers Against Drunk Driving. The Garden State Parkway northbound looking good, Cape May to Avalon Boulevard, and again, Stone Harbor to the AC Expressway. Southbound a little more busy from the AC Expressway to Stone Harbor, and southbound again from Avalon Boulevard to Cape May. Now in Pleasantville, we still have closure on Main Street from the Black Horse Pike to Washington Avenue. It's closed in detour due to road construction. Taking a look at routes 947 and 347, they look good. The Black Horse and White Horse Pikes are looking good as well. 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

0: Channel, Governor Ron DeSantis, John James tonight, Aaron McGuire tonight, Mark Penn tonight, Sade Steele, and much, much more. And maybe we'll even play a little bit of that fun debate that we just had the last hour. All coming up, set your DVR, Hannity, 9 Eastern on Fox. Thank you for joining us, making this show possible. See you tonight, back here tomorrow. 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
7: OpenAI has agreed to a $3.2 million settlement with the Department of Justice over allegations the company discriminated against U.S. workers in its hiring practices. Matt Mattinson has the story.
8: The DOJ says the investigation involved fewer than 10 positions, but found issues including how some jobs were advertised and how applications were accepted. Under the agreement, OpenAI will pay $1.2 million in civil penalties and $2 million to compensate workers affected by the alleged practices. The company denies the findings, but says it reached the agreement to resolve the matter and move forward with its immigration-related hiring program.
7: Anthropic inking a $10 billion deal with AI cloud startup Volta. And AI systems from Anthropic and OpenAI created fake identities in an effort to break into the site GitHub. The UK's AI Security Institute says Anthropic's Mythos and OpenAI's Sol used autonomy and deception to mask the hacks. This comes as more AI models are being caught starting their own hacks. Tech Report, I'm Mark Mayfield.
2: WPGG Atlantic City, WENJ HD3 Millville, a Town Square media station. Everything you need to know in 6 minutes starts now.
9: He says the decision was unfair. I'm Lisa Lucera, Fox News. That's why President Trump signed executive orders to end so-called birth tourism in the state after the Supreme Court decision in June upheld birthright citizenship.
10: This was done for a different reason. This was done right after the Civil War. This was for the babies of slaves.
9: The second order would limit the number of people eligible for U.S. citizenship after being born in the U.S. On the Iran conflict, the president said he thinks it's going to end pretty soon as mediators work on a deal to reopen the Strait of Hormuz.
10: We have a thing called the blockade headed up by the U.S. Navy, and we control it.
9: But the president warned there could still be incidents coming from Iran, like an attempt to shoot down U.S. forces or a mine placed in the strait. The White House says Iran has been negotiating an end to the blockade of the Strait of Hormuz with Oman, though Tehran denies it. A Senate panel votes to hold Dr. Anthony Fauci in contempt for refusing to answer questions during a hearing last week.
11: A week after Anthony Fauci invoked the Fifth Amendment more than 100 times at a Senate hearing, the Homeland Security and Governmental Affairs Committee voted to refer Fauci to the Justice Department for contempt of Congress.
12: A subpoena is not an invitation. A subpoena with no consequence is not a subpoena. It's a suggestion. Republican

0: And Chairman Rand Paul says Fauci's constitutional right against self-incrimination does not apply since he was pardoned by former President Biden. Democrats say Republicans are breaking with precedent by not respecting a witness's Fifth Amendment privilege.
1: Fox's Jared Halpern at the White House. A detective in Spokane County, Washington says Aaron Farinacci, the man accused of setting one of the area's wildfires, confessed and said he planned to set the fire for weeks. Wall Street stocks edge lower. The Dow lost 464, the NASDAQ minus 15. 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
6: In Hamilton Township tonight into tomorrow morning, 6 p.m. to 6 a.m., Millingham Paving is closing Old Harding Highway between Weymouth Road and Harding Highway and Bears Head Road between Harding Highway and Avenue of the Pines. In AC, a man from Gloucester County turned a $15 wager into a six-figure payday at Hard Rock Hotel and Casino. The winner, a Sewell resident, took home a $151,720 jackpot Monday afternoon while playing a Locket Link Huff and Puff slot machine at the casino. Vineland residents filled a public meeting last night to oppose a proposed data center that would span about 45 football fields. Concerns from the packed crowd were about noise and impacts on health and the environment. Data One company officials say the facility will comply with local noise limits and could be completed next year if approved. Riders on Ocean City's boardwalk were briefly stuck upside down on the Wipeout attraction on July 5th, after the ride stopped unexpectedly mid-ride. Video shared online showed passengers suspended in the air while bystanders watched and offered reassurance. No official word yet on what caused the incident. It seems like it could have been from a power outage. And this Sunday, we have the triathlon going on in Atlantic City. In the morning at 9 a.m., watch out for delays and closures at Black Horse Pike and the Expressway. 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

0: A nationwide outbreak of cyclospora is growing, with more than 10,000 confirmed cases reported across 47 states.
1: The CDC says thousands of additional probable cases could push the total number of infections above 22,000, with the outbreak linked to recalled iceberg lettuce. Michigan has been the hardest hit state, reporting more than 12,000 cases, and officials say two deaths have been reported among patients who had underlying health conditions. Several other states may soon be added to the federal investigation as health officials continue tracking the source and impact of the outbreak. I'm Chris Caraggio.
0: Chipotle Mexican Grill is voluntarily removing jalapenos from its restaurants nationwide. This comes after a Minnesota salmonella outbreak linked to the peppers sickened over 100 people. The fast food chain is confirming it's cooperating with the public health investigation and had identified jalapenos from one common lot as a potential source of contamination. I'm Sarah Lee Kessler.
2: From the Townsquare, New Jersey Info and Weather Network, I'm Chief Meteorologist Dan Zarrow. I always say one of the worst aspects of a heat wave is when the heat and humidity prevent us from cooling down and resetting at night. That's what we have coming up tonight, an incredibly muggy summer night, low of 78 degrees. Tomorrow's going to be another scorcher, high 93 with sun and clouds. Watch for scattered strong thunderstorms that may creep in. The heat wave continues this weekend, 92 Saturday, 94 Sunday. Get weather 24/7 wherever you are. 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
3: He's here. 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

Mark Levin here. Our number, 877-381-3811, 877-381-3811. I begin the show by saying happy birthday to my lovely wife, Julie. And I'm very lucky to have her. I truly am. She's a wonderful lady, very smart, great lawyer on her own. Of course, she's beautiful. And she's general counsel at America First Legal, which is a great legal organization run by Gene Hamilton, founded by Stephen Miller. And she works very, very hard, and she's very good at it. So there we go. Happy birthday, honey. Now, you know, I touched on this the other day, but I'm interested in your input on this. Now, we have a lot to talk about this evening, but I'm interested in your input. And that's this. This issue of affordability, I'm reading, watching, and hearing some people in the conservative movement, or at least in the fringes of the conservative movement, sound like leftists. Some of them even sound like socialist light. And that is, younger people today have it harder than people in the past. When it comes to student loan debt, when it comes to the difficulty of buying homes and so forth and so on. And I got to thinking, and I'm going to talk about this on Saturday's Life, Liberty, Levin on Fox as well, but I got to thinking, is that true?

I mean, is that really true? And then you have isolationists, woke right isolationists, who insist that the war with Iran is causing inflation. Now, we know that's not true. Inflation was much higher before the war with Iran during the Biden regime. Inflation was much higher than even under the Biden regime, under Carter, when there was no war. It's at 12.5%. I remember having to pay that on my first home, on the mortgage. So these statements are not true. And as a matter of fact, the entire defense budget, even putting aside this war, which is a piece of it, the entire defense budget is at a very low level in terms of the percentage of the gross domestic product. What's causing inflation is massive government spending, redistribution of wealth, apart from the military. Apart from the military, the military has been slashed and cut and reduced. And that's what's causing daily deficits, yearly deficits, and an overall massive debt. And that's what results in inflation. And, of course, that budget that Biden and the Democrats passed that no Republican at all voted for, which they called it, ironically and intentionally lied through their teeth, the Inflation Reduction Act, was the Climate Change Act, really, and they just threw literally trillions of dollars at these ideological objectives. That's what causes inflation, not the war in Iran. They used to say during the Vietnam War that when we had inflation and massive debt, the problem was you can't fight a war and have massive domestic spending at the same time. There may be some truth to that. I mean, you can do it, but you will pay for it with inflation and so forth. And I believe there's some truth to that. But all this aside for a moment, the accuracy of the allegation, but my point is it's not accurate. But putting this aside, we have a generation of Americans, many of whom are gone now. In their youth, they went through the Great Depression, which was extremely difficult, where 25% of the population was unemployed. Even those who were employed, many of them were not earning very much. Businesses were folding at a historic level like we'd never seen before. And yet, those young people who became our grandparents and great-grandparents, they did whatever they had to do, not just to survive, but to claw their way back. Now that is hard. Now that is difficult. We're not talking about the price of a burrito or a taco or an extra dollar on a gallon of gasoline here. We're talking about complete economic collapse. That is difficult. And even as we were coming out of the Depression in the 1940s, there was World War II. Now, there was a draft of young people. But also many volunteered, like my father and my grandfather. But there was a draft. And by the time it was over, 16 million Americans fought in that war. 16 million. Again, under very horrific conditions, I should say. In jungles, on islands, in the middle of the winter, in Europe. You know the history, most of you anyway. You've seen the films. Young people, young men, for the most part. Many of them didn't come back. There were over 600,000 casualties and hundreds of thousands killed. Now let's rewind to today. Let's circle back. The overwhelming majority

Many of us are unaffected by the war in Iran. Obviously, there are families that are affected. But less than 1% of the American public is in the military, whether it's active military, the reserves, or what have you. Less than 1%. It's all voluntary. There's no draft. So young men don't have to worry about going to war. Back then, they went to war. Many of them volunteered, but you get my point. That's a tough time. That's a tough time. We talk about this war going on too long because the price of a gallon of gasoline has gone up. And that's not always the case, by the way, but think about the arguments that are being made today. How insignificant and silly they sound. And online, a debate about how much a taco costs. Some people are arguing burritos, some people are arguing taco. You could argue a kumquat. It's just so stupid. Some guy starts with, it's $20. I had to pay $20 for whatever it was, a burrito or a taco. It was only $20 because he used DoorDash. DoorDash, a car delivery food service, right, Mr. Producer? So he had to pay for the guy to get in the car, the gal, and drive to him, pick it up, drive to him, give him the taco or burrito, and leave. The taco and the burrito themselves didn't cost $20. You can make a taco or burrito for a whole lot less than $20. You can go to Taco Bell and get it for a whole lot less. I don't want to say I've done that. That'll upset my wife, but I actually did it the other night. But it's true. And then all the comments by so-called conservatives or fringe conservatives. We can't win elections by downplaying what young people have to put up with. Obviously, when you're young and starting out, you have to work your way through the system. You have to climb the ladder. You have to earn your spurs. You know, the whole thing. You're not handed an executive job. You're not handed a $250,000 a year job. You're not handed a small business to run. Most people aren't. The average young person has to figure out what they want to do and pursue it. And while you're pursuing it, often you're struggling somewhat. I don't understand why conservatives are sounding like socialists or leftists. And by the way, undermining the president. And undermining our own elections. I'm not saying you have to run on that in an election, you young people, you know. I'm not saying that. But I'm saying we have to deal with reality. And the reality is they're now arguing for more government to step in and do something. That's been the problem. The government stepping in, redistributing wealth, creating economic dislocation, and bigger debt, bigger yearly deficits, and inflation. Government creates inflation, not business. Not the private sector, not you and me. Government creates inflation. And no, the Iran military operation has not created inflation. Inflation was bigger under Biden when we weren't in Iran. Inflation was massive under Carter. Massive. And nobody asked under Biden what the price of a taco was or a burrito. Nobody was talking about affordability in the sense that they talk about it today. And people are saying, well, since this war now, we have to run on affordability. Excuse me. Mamdani won election by the skin of his teeth. But he won an election campaigning on affordability. And that election was held last November. And he campaigned on that issue last summer. Before we went into Iran. So we basically have these sort of woke right isolationists who will use anything, who are looking for any argument. Some of them actually believe it. To prevent us from defending ourselves, from taking preemptive military action against a country that has been killing our people for 47 years, promises to have nuclear weapons, and is ideologically and religiously committed to blowing us off the face of the earth. I'm happy to engage the substance of this discussion about whether

0: or not we should have gone into Iran, if they'll just cool it with their little sloganeering from time to time, more than happy to have that debate. But now they're trying to claim that that's what causes inflation or did? The price of a taco? They sound like the left. They sound like Bernie Sanders, actually. Okay, and I'll say what I actually said about 8-10 months ago, but I'll say it again. Okay, ready? No, young people today do not have it as hard as young people had it 50, 60, 70, 80 years ago. They simply don't. There, I said it. I'll be right back.
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7: Is the reason why liberals hate this show. But listen anyway. They know they're probably wrong. 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

You know what wins elections, ladies and gentlemen? The truth. Our ideas, they win elections. It's been my contention, and I think the president might even agree with me on this, that MAGA, most of it anyway, most of you, are former Tea Party activists and supporters. Tea Party didn't just go away. No. And we here have been part of the Tea Party movement from day one with my book, Liberty and Tyranny. You people now with websites, podcasts, self-identified influencers, narcissistic in that respect and more, who think they know what you think, who think they have your pulse. They have no communication with you whatsoever. They have no connection to you whatsoever. The purest form of communication, mass communication, is this one, conservative talk radio. This is part of the reason why many of these so-called podcasters and influencers don't go on radio or ignore radio. The fact of the matter is that I can hear from you, that you hear from me. We know what our ratings are.

You know how big the audience is? We know we have affiliates really in every corner of the country, in every state, every county, every town, every city. That's the nature of what I do in particular. And I know how you feel. I know what you think because you tell me. And because I have these discussions with you each and every day, 3 hours a day, 5 days a week. And these other people are sitting in their basement. They turn on their laptops or they're using their iPhones or their iPads or whatever they use. And they're popping off as if they have some sense of who you are, what you think, what you believe. They have no sense of any of it. They just seek to project onto you. You could be the general population, Republicans, conservatives, MAGA, and who knows what from their perspective. They project their ideology onto you, and they insist this is what you want and what you believe. They don't have the foggiest idea, and most of them are dead wrong. We'll be right back.

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2: The names of the people arrested in the Atlantic City bar fights last weekend have been released. Saturday, ACPD responded to Tropicana's The Quarter around 2 a.m., breaking up the brawl. 23-year-old Zynira Coward and 26-year-old Kendall Brown from Galloway, 25-year-old Jacob Valdez from Mays Landing, and 24-year-old Jazir Jackson Campos from Egg Harbor City were all charged. Riders on Ocean City's boardwalk briefly stuck upside down on the Wipeout attraction in July after the ride stopped unexpectedly. Mid-ride video shared online showed passengers suspended in the air while bystanders watched. It seemed to be due to an electrical issue. No one was injured. It was a very brief moment. A Mays Landing crash has claimed the life of a local man, 32-year-old Kyle Johnson. Police say his minivan drifted off Route 40 near Hartman Road on Wednesday, striking a utility pole. Vineland residents filled a public meeting Wednesday night opposing a proposed data center that would span about 45 football fields. Concerns from the packed Landis Theater were about noise and impacts on health and the environment. Data One company officials say the facility complies with local noise limits and could be complete next year if approved. Watch out for road closures in Atlantic City this Sunday morning. The CRDA and Atlantic City Triathlon taking place at 9 a.m. with delays and closures at Black Horse Pike AC Expressway and Albany Avenue. 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

0: I'm Taylor Riggs, and this is the Fox Business Report.
1: Stocks ending lower and the Dow retreating and snapping a five-session winning streak as investors monitor the latest developments in the Middle East while digesting a fresh batch of earnings reports and awaiting the July jobs report, which will be released on Friday morning. Anxieties about the AI trade reemerge with an AI software and storage sell-off. Shares of SanDisk fell 7%, the memory card maker's disappointing outlook overshadowing strong results for its fourth quarter. Western Digital stock plunged 13%. The hard drive maker didn't issue the sort of knockout guidance the market has come to expect. The Dow down 464 points, the Nasdaq lower by 15, S&P 500 down 14. Shares of Lyft are wavering in extended trading. The ride-sharing company reported second quarter revenue that beat analyst expectations and earnings that narrowly missed them. That's your Fox Business Report. I'm Hillary Barsky, invested in you.
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0: From the Towns Corner, New Jersey Info and Weather Network, I'm Chief Meteorologist Dan Zarrow. I always say one of the worst aspects of a heat wave is when the heat and humidity prevent us from cooling down and resetting at night. That's what we have coming up tonight, an incredibly muggy summer night, low of 78 degrees. Tomorrow's going to be another scorcher, high 93 with sun and clouds. Watch for scattered strong thunderstorms that may creep in. The heat wave continues this weekend, 92 Saturday, 94 Sunday. Get weather 24/7 wherever you are. 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
1: Feeling great today. You know why, America? My printer's working, my laptop's working, and most of all, the Comrex, the sort of the core to my ability to communicate with you and broadcast with you, is working. Yesterday we had a hell of a problem. Today it's like it's smooth as ice, as we say. Smooth as ice. What's that? Good point. I hope I didn't jinx it. Now, this guy, El Sayed, is a cancer in the body politic. And I'm really getting sick and tired of these racists, these bigots, these anti-Semite Jew haters, Islamists, and Marxists putting down my country. Putting down you, when these guys put down America, they're attacking you, they're attacking your grandparents, your great-grandparents, they're attacking you. America is you. And I'm sick of these people, many of them newly to this country, or their parents newly to this country. They show up, they've contributed absolutely zero to this nation, zero. Or individuals, maybe they're families have been here a while who've contributed absolutely zero to this nation. Like Bernie Sanders has contributed nothing. But El Sayed, Hassan Pucher, they've contributed nothing. Zero. Not their family, their parents, their grandparents, nothing. And they come here and they tear us down like we're some kind of third world country. And they exploit, as we've talked before, our liberty, our freedom of speech, in order to destroy our liberty and our freedom of speech. Now, you know who gets this? You know who understands this the most? Not these so-called college educated, because I think those two words don't go together anymore, unless you're in the hard sciences, like physics, you know, something like that. But if you're not in the hard sciences, if you're in the behavioral sciences, like political science and social science and something like this, you won't get it. You're probably a radical kook. Not everybody, but the vast majority of you, and you know I'm right. Or you're some other soft course, like journalism. Or something of that sort. You're probably a lost soul. Or you know, being in those classes or having been in them, that most of the people you were there with, they're lost now and they're gone. They're off on the left doing something stupid or whatever. But what's interesting is the 15 counties in Michigan. The 15 counties in Michigan that are overwhelmingly blue collar. No college towns. They went for El Sayed's opponent. He didn't win a single one of them. Not one. I've told you before that these communist revolutionaries, they don't come from the quote-unquote the people. They come out of universities. They were teachers. They were lawyers. Castro was a lawyer. Mao was a teacher. Lenin was sort of a philosopher.

0: and down the line. Now, there are exceptions to that, of course, but I'm talking about the big cases. And it's that way today. It's that way today. So the revolutions are not coming from the bottom up. They're coming out of the universities, the colleges, the elite, the elitists. Harry Enten, a data analyst, or the data analyst for CNN, who's very good, actually, now says the Democrat odds of winning Michigan because of Al-Said is quite low, or it's dropped quite significantly. Here's what he said. Cut one, go.
1: You know, once Al-Said became the favorite for that nomination, and now that he's actually become the nominee, Democratic chances have fallen dramatically. You can see it right here, Cast Your Prediction Odds. Take a look here, chance to win the Michigan Senate race. You go back to April at this point in the month, Dems had a 79% chance. Look how that number has fallen dramatically. Down we go in the Lake Michigan. Now we're talking about just a 59% chance, while Mike Rogers, the Republican nominee, look at this, 21% chance, basically doubling now up to a 41%. Chance. So the people who are putting their money where their mouths are, quite skeptical at this point, or at least significantly more skeptical, that Democrats will be able to hold on to the Michigan Senate seat with Al-Said as the nominee, though I still should note he is the slight favorite here.
0: Well, let me say something about this. This is very troubling to me that he has a 59% chance of winning, they say, the betting odds.

0: for a guy who does hate Jews, even though he pretends he doesn't, for a guy whose family is linked with the most extremist terror front groups like CARE, his father-in-law's relationship with CARE in Michigan is significant, and things of that sort. These are all telltale signs. These are all realities. And it amazes me that on the radical left, whether it's communism or the Islamism and so forth, if somebody has a relationship with the Klan or neo-Nazis or something like that, we conservatives, we Republicans are appalled and we reject them. And there's no way we would be circling the wagons around him or her. No way. But that's not how the Democrats work. Power, power, and more power. That's how they work. If you read my book on power, you know what I mean. Mike Rogers, the Republican who's running against El Sayed, at a rally yesterday, cut two, and I think a lot of you can identify with this. Go.
1: Never in my lifetime thought I would be running against a guy who believed that America deserved 9/11. I'm telling you, this is about the heart and soul of our country. The whole country is looking at us here in Michigan. They're looking at you. And they're hoping we do everything that we can do together to make sure that we stop this in its tracks. You cannot have an anti-American 9/11 America's fault candidate win an election, and I don't care where it is, but we're not going to let it happen here in Michigan.
0: Amen. Amen. The battle lines are drawn. The pro-terrorist, pro-Hamas, pro-Muslim Brotherhood, pro-Al-Qaeda, pro-Mao, pro-Marxist side, and versus us. El Sayed on MS Now yesterday. Cut three, go. Actually, I believe it's CNN if it's Caitlin Collins. On CNN yesterday, go.
2: He said that you need to renounce people like the left-wing streamer Hassan Piker, who was campaigning.
0: Now, why
2: do
0: they call him the left-wing streamer? You know, a left-winger would be somebody like, a George McGovern type in years past, something like that. It's not a left-winger. Not a left-winger. He's an Islamist Marxist. Why won't CNN call these people what they actually are? Go ahead.
2: In Michigan on Monday night, I believe last night as well. Do you have any plans to do that?
3: Look, I'll tell you this. I'm less focused on folks who are campaigning with me, more focused on the folks I'm campaigning to. And I think it's important
0: they
3: to
0: have all these clever lines, yet the company you keep does matter. And he is close to this Hassan Piker, who said that we deserve 9/11, says he has no allegiance to this country, who says Mao was one of the greatest men to ever walk the planet. He wears a Mao uniform. I mean, we're supposed to ignore all this. I mean, would you be seen with a person like that? Would you befriend that person or have that person befriend you, ladies and gentlemen? I wouldn't be anywhere near a person like that. And yet, I'm more focused on who I'm campaigning to than who is, campaigning with you. Excuse me. We can walk and chew gum at the same time. We're focused on both. Go ahead.
3: With the folks who you want to elect you. I think that's clearly what's gone wrong with Senator Fetterman. It's clear he probably doesn't spend much time in Pennsylvania because he was campaigning with Bernie Sanders and now wants to...
0: Spends a lot of time in Pennsylvania. In fact, whenever he's on our show, he's calling in or he's from doing Pennsylvania. So why is he attacking Fetterman now? Because Fetterman's calling him out. One of the few Democrats who says this guy's crazy. We shouldn't be supporting this guy. He's hurting our party. There's no way. No way we should be supporting this guy. And in other words, I have to attack him. And well, I don't know how much time he spends in Pennsylvania. A lot. Go ahead.
3: I don't know if he still thinks he's a Democrat or not. But look, I'm hoping to get
0: he
3: to the
0: He still thinks he's a Democrat or not. He is the kind of Democrat that Pennsylvanians typically like. But a Democrat or not, let me ask you something, ladies and gentlemen. Does this underscore the problem? So the Democrat Party

0: party now is like El Sayed. Pro-care and terror groups and terror front groups. Pro-Marxism. Anti-Constitution. He says basically that's what the Democrat Party is today, I guess. Go ahead.
1: You can hash that conversation out in person. But for right now, I'm focused on winning my state so that we can win a Democratic majority in the fall.
0: Mm-hmm. Hassan Piker today, his buddy, cut four ago.
2: At some point, we got to realize, like, this 9/11 stuff is just only being weaponized as a way to make Muslims and Muslim candidates look bad. Like, it's a permission structure for Islamophobia.
0: Hey, look, a-hole. You were born in this country. Your parents took you back to Turkey where you're radicalized. Then you came back here to go to college, and you're a piece of crap. That's all you are. You're a piece of gum on the bottom of my shoe. Not because you're Muslim, because you're a disgusting, disgusting puke. That's why. Now, let me explain something to you. You're the one who said that we deserve 9/11. You're the one trashing Muslims. You're the one smearing Muslims. You're the one giving Muslims a bad name. People hear what you say and they respond to it. And we're not going to close our ears and our eyes to it. We're not going to be intimidated by your BS or anybody else's. We're not talking about Islamophobia. There's no phobia. It's reality. What comes out of your big fat mouth. And when people take to the street, whether it's Fifth Avenue, whether it's Dearbornistan or some other part of this country, where thousands of military-age men are marching down the street, not praying, marching down the street with flags, beating their chests, clicking their heels. We notice. They want to be noticed. Well, we notice. And we're not going to just roll over and play dead. You stupid you-know-what bum. How's that? Bum. I'll be right back.
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5: Construction closure.

0: And delays in Atlantic County. 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Get in the zone. In Pleasantville, Main Street is shut down from Route 40, the Black Horse Pike to Washington Avenue due to road construction. It's closed and detoured. Also, construction work on Old Harding Highway. This is right between 606 and 640. Also, Bears Head Road between Harding Highway and the intersection of Bears Head Road and the Avenue of the Pines is closed for milling and paving. 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

0: The agreement would give Iran control over ships entering the strait and Oman control over departing ships. The U.S. is expected to reject any demands from Iran for transit fees. There are also other flashpoints of violence threatening diplomacy. In Israel, funerals today for the two Israeli soldiers killed in southern Lebanon. Israeli military officials say the two were killed and four more wounded by an explosion during a building search of a suspected Hezbollah threat.
1: Fox's Steve Harrigan in Tel Aviv. Meanwhile, the wider conflict remains as a Saudi official says multiple intelligence reports indicate Iraqi militias working with the Houthis are preparing to attack Saudi Arabia under the guidance of Iran's Revolutionary Guard. As the Iran conflict wears on, President Trump waving off concerns the U.S. munitions stockpiles running low.
2: We have certain types which are very powerful and very good, and we have an unlimited supply, and so we're in great shape.
1: But the president did say some weapon stockpiles are higher than others. 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
6: In Hamilton Township, we have milling and paving closing off some roadways from now until tomorrow morning at 6 a.m. Old Harding Highway between Weymouth Road and Harding Highway, and Bears Head Road between Harding Highway and Avenue of the Pines, closed until 6 a.m. tomorrow morning. And this Sunday, we will have some road closures in Atlantic City when the CRDA in Atlantic City Triathlon takes place at 9 a.m. Expect the closure points and backups around Black Horse Pike, AC Expressway, and Albany Avenue. Everything should be cleared up by noon. In AC, a man from Gloucester County turned a $15 wager into a six-figure payday at Hard Rock Hotel and Casino. The winner, a Sewell resident, took home a $151,720 jackpot Monday afternoon while playing a Locket Link Huff and Puff slot machine at the casino. A state appeals court upheld a $450,000 judgment against Meadowview Nursing and Rehabilitation over the treatment of an 87-year-old resident in a room so cold that it made her develop hypothermia. NJ.com reports the ruling comes as the county prepares to sell the facility at auction in September. 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

They're grabbing people like that. Like that. Pretty bad, isn't it? Yeah, it's very bad. People are just raising their concerns about what's taking place. Very bad. 4 days later, guards at the Shorut prison hanged more. Arvin Kirkanahan, a young man arrested during the same uprising, without informing his family in advance. His relatives were instructed to collect the body in the early hours and bury him at 5 a.m. under security supervision. The judiciary issued no public announcement. These are beautiful young people. Beautiful young people who are being slaughtered, ladies and gentlemen. It's just so horrific. So horrific. One execution was conducted in a public square under the gaze of an entire city. The other was carried out before dawn, with the family denied even the opportunity to prepare for the death. But both belonged to the same campaign of internal repression carried out by the Iranian regime. The president doesn't like to kill people. That's what he said the other day. But the Iranian regime does, and that's the problem. The Islamic Republic's response to January, with an estimate 30,000 to 40,000 people were massacred in 2 days, 50,000, did not suddenly end when gunfire emptied the streets. It continued through arrests, interrogations, forced confessions, Revolutionary Court proceedings, and executions carried out months after the uprising's immediate energy had subdued. The objective is to change what Iranians will be prepared to do the next time they confront the state. Right now, it's mostly focused on internal social engineering, said Khosro Ifshani, research director of the National Union for Democracy in Iran, told the Jerusalem Post. Ifshani rejected the idea that the timing of executions is primarily governed by the rise and fall of negotiations with Washington or developments surrounding the conflict with Israel and the United States. It said he placed the executions inside a domestic campaign aimed at a population facing economic collapse, political anger, and the memory of the January killings. Arm these people. Arm them. This is not right, what's taking place. It's inhuman. And they will overthrow that regime. Let us have the will. Let us show the ability. Let us not be fearful while pretending to be strong. The regime's warning, he said, is simple. If you move, we're going to kill you. If you resist, if you fight back, we're going to fine you, arrest you, and hang you. At least 26 people have been executed by July 28 after being convicted of offenses connected to the protests that began in late December 2025 and developed into a nationwide uprising in January. Kirkanahan's subsequent execution raised the known number further. Amnesty International said at least 60 more protesters, including three who were children at the time of the alleged offenses, were under the death sentence and at risk. Among those killed were Salah Mohammadi, Saeed Davidi, Mehdi Ghashimi, executed in Qom on March 19. I can't pronounce all the names, folks, and I don't do this out of disrespect. I apologize. I just apologize. And the campaign continued in June, and they named the individuals. Many were convicted under broadly formulated charges, including Maharebe, or enmity against Allah, and Efsad Fa'ar, spreading corruption on earth. Amnesty documented cases in which the alleged conduct included arson, damaging property, blocking roads, disturbing public order, acts that even if proven would not meet international standards restricting capital punishment to the most serious crimes involving intentional killing. Iran's revolutionary courts have operated amid allegations of enforced disappearances, denial of lawyers, torture, and the use of forced confessions. It's been documented by human rights groups that January detainees were held in unidentified buildings and warehouses, threatened with sexual violence, and subjected to staged executions to force them to incriminate themselves and others. Yet the individual court files are only part of the message. January's protests or the subsequent state crackdown produced a significant change in how protesters responded to repression compared to previous years. The protests were among the largest Iran had ever witnessed and appeared to make a shift in the willingness of some demonstrators to confront the security forces

than the retreat in the face of violence. The authorities' subsequent response can be seen as an effort to impose a lasting deterrent by demonstrating the potential consequences of resisting the security apparatus. The regime is seeking to contain public anger and reduce the level of personal risk Iranians may be willing to accept in any future attempt to challenge the Islamic Republic. Again, this argues for arming these people. Arm them. What is stopping us? The massacres of January were intended to crush an uprising already in excuse me, the executions that follow months later extend that threat into the future. A protester who survives the streets may still be identified in footage, arrested after the crowds have dispersed, prosecuted behind closed doors, and killed once international attention has moved elsewhere. By then, the psychological setting has changed. During an uprising, people draw strength from numbers, urgency, and a sense of shared purpose. A person executed months later reaches families, friends, colleagues, and fellow protesters individually after that collective momentum has faded. When you kill a single person, the whole network around them collapses, Ifani said. The death of one prisoner, therefore, reverberates far beyond the victim. It disrupts the wider circle around them, weakens activist networks, reminds those who remain that the state's reach extends well beyond the day of the protest. With executions, it is a ripple effect because it happens during a period of calm, Isfani said. The shock, he argued, reduces the willingness of those around the victim to expose themselves to the same risk. The person hanged is the immediate victim, but the intended target is the network surrounding them. Listen to how diabolical this entire strategy is. There's only one way to take out the regime, and it's from within. These negotiations only give it strength. Whatever come of the negotiations, they're not going to honor it in the mid or the long run, if at all. And it gives them strength. Strength. The contrast between public and secret execution is therefore significant. It depends on the case and what's the message that the regime wants to convey to the population. Public hangings were once used more frequently in Iranian cities, including for ordinary criminal offenses. They are now more commonly reserved for particular cases carrying a security or political message. And the regime wants to convey a message of violence and fear in these cases. The Alakani Square hangings require witnesses, whereas the Kirshkahan's execution was handled differently. There was no advance notice, no judiciary statement. A burial was arranged before dawn. Maliki and Mohammadaniya were likewise secretly executed in a prison on June 1 without their families or lawyers being notified beforehand. Can you imagine waking them up saying, come with us, today's your day, we're going to kill you? If they even tell them that much. Secrecy limits the possibility of relatives gathering outside a prison, of supporters intervening before the sentence is carried out, or of a funeral becoming a political event. Uncertainty itself can also become weaponized by the regime used to psychologically torment the population. Relatives may sometimes be summoned for what appears to be a final visit, only for the execution to be postponed. Warnings that a prisoner faces imminent death can be repeated multiple times. It's like inoculating the society about the news. By the time the sentence is finally carried out, the initial urgency may have faded. Public may be less prepared to mobilize. And it goes on. A video sent to an overseas broadcaster may be recast as cooperative. Anyway, it goes on. You get the drift. This is a heinous, evil regime. All these psychological tactics, all the brutality, the murder, all these people are young. You don't hear them about hanging 80-year-olds or 70-year-olds, which would be bad, don't get me wrong, but they're hanging people who are 16 into their 20s or their low 30s. But even that is rarer than people who are in their teens and in their 20s. Think about this, ladies and gentlemen. Think about it. And then ask yourselves, why aren't we arming them? Why are we not arming the Iranian people? And by the way, the Kurds, too. I don't believe this crap that Erdogan is feeding, that they stole weapons and so forth. That's baloney, in my humble opinion. And he should stop lying to our president. But he is a homicidal maniac.

0: Iraq. He's aligned with Iran. He was aligned. He's aligned with Hamas and the Muslim Brotherhood. He is a bad man, and we will continue to fight any effort to give him one F-35, let alone 70. We'll be right back.
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0: It's dealing with birthright citizenship. The president has some very good lawyers, by the way, who know what they're doing, and they looked at the opinion very carefully, and they looked at Brett Kavanaugh's opinion very, very carefully. Now, his opinion was not based on the Constitution. He said there is no constitutional right to birthright citizenship. But he couldn't rule the way the administration wanted, because there needed to be at least some kind of a legal basis. Some kind of a legal basis, he argued. And so that's what he said. So the president's lawyers take a good look at this. And they say, okay, there's something we can do. And they did it. And what was it? An executive order on birthright citizenship, dealing with this, these sort of, I think, what do they call them? Travel birthright citizenship, vacation birthright citizenships, that's the thing. Tourism, that's it, Rich. Tourism birthright citizenship. Here's Stephen Miller in the Oval Office today dealing with it, discussing it. Cut 17, go.
1: As the president mentioned, the 14th Amendment was passed exclusively in the aftermath of the Civil War so that to ensure that the children of slaves would be citizens. It had no other meaning and purpose outside of that. And that's been clear, obviously, since the day that it was passed. You can go back and you can read the congressional debates. This is not something that's even seriously contested by anybody. The president is using his authority as commander-in-chief to sign first an executive order using the new ruling the Supreme Court issued to expand the definitions of people who are ineligible for birthright citizenship. That includes, for example, alien enemies of the United States, members of foreign terrorist organizations, and large categories of people who lobby and act on behalf of foreign governments. And so with taking this action, it ensures that large numbers of people who wrongly would be getting birthright citizenship will no longer be eligible for those benefits.
0: Cut 18, go.
1: The second action that he's taking, which is especially historic, is for the first time ever in American history to ban birth tourism. So I want you to really let that sink in. This has been something that people have talked about not only for years, but for decades. The idea that people come here pretending to be a tourist, pretending to be a visitor, saying they want to go to Disneyland, they want to go visit a monument or go to a national park, but the real reason they're here is to have a child, to make that child an automatic citizen, leave our country, and then have a U.S. citizen child. It gives them access under this broken system to welfare benefits, ultimately to the voting booth, and all the other rights and privileges that belong solely to Americans. So that practice of birth tourism is, as of the signing of this order, hereby banned. And what that means is that no one in the world is any more allowed to obtain a visa for this fraudulent purpose. It is probably, and President Trump has done many historic things on immigration, too many to list now, sealed the southern border shut, record deportations, record integrity, stopping foreign terrorist entry, record reduction in drug seizures, dismantling criminal cartels, dismantling the gangs, right? Everything he's done that has been so unprecedented. I would put this in the top three in terms of importance, because it ends what has been one of the gravest and most egregious abuses of the American system, and it keeps American citizenship sacred.
0: It is astonishing.

He's a citizen, after all, of America. To spew his hate for America, his hate for Jews, his hate for Christians, to cheer on 9/11 and so forth and so on. Now, he has a microphone. But you have to wonder how many people have conducted themselves this way. And if you're an enemy government like the communist Chinese government, you're promoting thousands and thousands of births of this very sort in the United States. They go back to China, and then they come back to the United States. They are citizens. They can work in our, you know, most sensitive industries. They can work in our technology industries. They can work in our military industries. They can work in our government. They can work at the Pentagon. Now, they'll have to go through vetting and that sort of thing, but you're not going to find anything in their background. They know the system that is the Chinese Communist government. And so this is what goes on. This needs to end. The president's trying to end it with no help from the Supreme Court, I might add. I would add that the administration needs to do a lot more to stop the migration of Islamists coming into this country. A lot more. You know, in the first term of the president, he identified certain Muslim-majority countries, and he said, we're freezing immigration from those countries until we can figure out what to do. Most of them were war-torn. They had civil wars going on. It's not like you could actually vet the individuals coming from these countries because no data existed. No databases existed. No computerized systems existed in those countries. Certainly none of which were viable or usable. Well, now we have a problem of Islamists coming into the country, of imams coming into the country, of so-called scholars coming into the country that are pushing their rabid, poisonous, cancerous, vile ideology to try and conquer our country. This is no joke. If you just sit down and you look at all the mosques that have been built and are being built, where they're strategically located, you know, we talk about the Save America Act, very important, the Save America Act. Excuse me, that requires certain protections. And, you know, it used to be that these were not protections. They were just understood. You know, you have to vote in person. You have to show identification. If you want to vote by mail, you have to have a basis for it. You have to sign a document under penalty of perjury, things like that. So the president is trying to reintroduce that. That's very, very important. But along with that, America, along with that, we need to make sure that we're not destroying our country through the ballot box by bringing migrants into this country, allowing them to come into this country if it's their intention to destroy our country. And that is every bit as important, if not more important, than the Save America Act. It ought to be part of the Save America Act because we're talking about saving America. And there's just not enough being spoken about on this subject. There's just not enough, in my view, being done about this on this subject. I like that the White House and their surrogates talk about the Marxists and the communists and what they're doing. But you can't talk about that without also talking about their alliance with the Islamists. And vice versa. This is a fusion movement. It's not red-green, you know, oh, it's the red-green. I wish they'd stop doing that. It is the Marxists, the Reds, and the Islamists, the Green. One guy puts on the internet, he says, mark this down. There is a coalition of Marxists, Islamists, and fascists going on. And I'm thinking, Mr. Producer, how long have I talked about the Marxist Islamists and the woke right neo-fascists? Till I'm blue in the face? But that guy put a marker down on the internet. Unless it's on the internet, you know, it really doesn't matter. Really doesn't matter. Of course it matters. And that's the truth. That is the axis that's out there. And it's going to destroy us. And we need the administration, we need the Republicans in Congress to do something.

0: about it. The Democrats want this to happen. They paved the way for this to happen. This is how they intend to take power. The Constitution's in their way. Separation of powers is in their way. The immigration laws are in their way. I know it's hard to get your head around this, but you have to understand that the Democrat Party hates America. The longest book I ever wrote is that subject. Listen to them. They hate you and America. That's just a fact. I'll be right back.
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3: The CDC says over 40,000 fewer Americans are dying from opioid overdose deaths annually, a 37% decline from the 2022 high in deaths. President Trump telling Fox News that his military operations, including blowing up cartel drug smuggling boats, are helping.
4: When you think that each time you knock out a boat, you're saving 10,000 people, more than that, probably, they say 25,000. You know, they're carrying massive amounts of fentanyl. And that's an occupation that's very hard to fill right now. Nobody does it. Nobody would have done what I did. We know every boat that's coming in. We know who it is and what's on that boat. And it's largely fentanyl and other really bad drugs.
3: With a continued push against drugs coming in by land via the president's enforcement and closure of the U.S.-Mexican border, though health experts also attribute the decrease in overdoses to expanded drug treatment and wider availability of opioid reversal drugs. Jeff Manasso, Fox News.
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9: He planned it for weeks. I'm Lisa Lucera, Fox News. That's what detectives in Spokane, Washington are saying about the suspect in the city's most destructive wildfire.
10: According to court documents, Aaron Farinacci appears to have this obsession with fire. We also know that he admitted to detectives that he started what's now called the Old Trails Fire, along with at least 24 others in the area. Now, the 37-year-old suspect just appeared in court to face 5 counts of arson. However, he did not enter a plea as his attorney asked for a mental competency exam. He's accused of setting another fire late last month, as well as 3 others last summer.
9: Fox's Sarah Allegre in Spokane. Farinacci remains held on $2 million bond. The judge said he's a risk to community safety, a flight risk, and he said there is a potential for a violent offense. President Trump signing 2 executive orders this afternoon. He says we'll end so-called birth tourism.
11: People are building businesses around it. From wealthy people are building businesses around birthright citizenship. That's not the way it's supposed to work. It's a disgrace. They're buying their way in.
9: The order designed to clamp down on visas issued to foreign visitors suspected of traveling to the U.S. to deliver a child. In June, the Supreme Court struck down an executive order from the president that would have ended birthright citizenship. The Senate Homeland Security Committee votes to hold Dr. Anthony Fauci in contempt a week after he invoked his Fifth Amendment right to not answer their questions during a hearing.
12: This vote was a party line vote in the committee, 8-7, all Republicans for contempt, all Democrats against. And Rand Paul is going to do this unilaterally and just send this down to the DOJ for possible prosecution.
9: Fox's Chad Pergram on Capitol Hill. Dr. Fauci has denied any wrongdoing. He was preemptively pardoned by President Biden. A New Mexico court has ordered Meta to pay $567 million for mental health harm to kids from its platforms. 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
13: History isn't just in textbooks. It's the story of us, the United States. 2026 marks 250 years of America. And throughout the year, Bill Hemmer takes listeners on a journey through the 250 most impactful moments in American history. From the spark of revolution to the battles for freedom, the idea